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2: 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With Kitty O'Neill.
3: It's 5 o'clock. Good afternoon. I'm Kitty O'Neill, and now trending in our news for Californians, including a Sacramentan being monitored after exposure to hantavirus. Recall the Maryland man wrongly deported to El Salvador. Well, who's back in court today? And the California Hospital Association suing Anthem Blue Cross. We'll tell you why. Traffic and weather together right now. Dana Hess in the KFBK Traffic Center.
4: Hey, Kitty, and if you're thinking about using southbound I-5, get down into the Elk Grove area, well, okay, but just, you know, turn up the radio because we're going to be with you for a while. This is all because of an earlier fire involving a Freightliner, and this happened just before we get to Pocket Road, and traffic is jammed up pretty solid all the way to at least Fruit Ridge, kind of spotty after that into the downtown area, but it's going to be a long ride at this time. So, yeah, I've at least warned you, if nothing else. Traffic on the 10s every 10 minutes, mornings and afternoons. 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
5: For tonight, partial clouds, a low 53 to 57. Wednesday, mostly sunny, high 82 to 86. Thursday, mostly sunny and hot, high 90 to 94. And the high for Friday, 91 to 95. I'm AccuWeather's Andy Robb on KFBK, Sacramento's News Radio.
3: It's 82 in Sacramento, 87 in Roseville, 81 in Elk Grove. And your top local story, the California Department of Public Health now says it's monitoring four people from the state, including one from Sacramento, who were exposed to the hantavirus. That's double the number previously disclosed. KFBK's Dina Kodiak has a look at the risk to the state.
6: Experts say the risk to the public is low because it's a very containable disease.
7: It usually requires pretty close contact. I mean, eating in the same areas, being reasonably close to somebody.
6: Dr. Anne Ramoyne with the UCLA Fielding School of Public Health says it's not like a respiratory virus that can hang on in the air for an extended period of time like influenza or COVID. The State Department of Health revealed on Monday that two people were among the group of Americans who went from the cruise ship to the U.S. this past weekend and were taken to a secure medical facility in Nebraska. Two others are back in California being monitored. One was on the ship and one was on a plane near a cruise passenger who was later confirmed to have the virus. Neither of the two who are back in the state has shown any symptoms. Dina Kodiak, KFBK, Sacramento's News Radio.
3: The Sacramento resident being monitored was seated on a plane near a cruise passenger who was later confirmed to have the Andes hantavirus. That person has not shown any symptoms. Your top national story, a Maryland man mistakenly deported to El Salvador only to face criminal charges after his return, appeared in federal court today. The hearing focusing on the Department of Homeland Security's effort to deport Kilmar Albrego Garcia to Liberia. The government wants the judge to lift an injunction to allow his immediate removal. Garcia's attorney, Simon Sandoval Moschenberg, says DHS already had an opportunity to send his client elsewhere.
8: What the judge really just pointed out very methodically, step by step, is that that demolishes the government's argument that what they're trying to do is deport Mr. Albrego Garcia from the United States. Right? If that's what they'd wanted to do, they would have done that, almost a year ago when he first designated Costa Rica as his preferred country of removal.
3: Albrego Garcia's case became a flashpoint in President Trump's immigration crackdown. The Justice Department indicted Albrego Garcia last year on human smuggling charges. He pled not guilty. More news with KFBK's Joe Michaels.
9: City Governor Gavin Newsom expected to release the May revise of his California budget on Thursday. Newsom telling reporters last week the state is in good shape and he's optimistic.
10: As I said, we would be in January, but y'all ran with all those headlines for 6 months and 3 months, so I hope you're going to run with different headlines.
9: Newsom went on to say the economy in the Golden State is remarkable, resilient, and dominant. His words. The May revision is the second step in the state's budget process, which starts with a proposal in January and ends with a final budget approved in June. The May revise is required and provides a more accurate estimate because it uses the latest tax information from April. Newsom's January state budget projected a budget deficit of nearly $3 billion. The California Hospital Association has filed a lawsuit against Anthem Blue Cross. KFBK's Jordan Christmas has details.
11: The association is suing over a new reimbursement policy that hospital leaders say would illegally change the

0: financial responsibility to hospitals when patients get care from out-of-network physicians at in-network facilities. The policy would take effect on June 1st, and the association argues that state law doesn't allow hospitals to control physicians' insurance contracting decisions. They also argue that it could undermine PPO plans that allow patients to seek care outside insurer networks in exchange for higher premiums or deductibles. Jordan Christmas, KFBK, Sacramento's News Radio.
1: Peach growers are dealing with the fallout from the closure of the Del Monte cannery in Modesto earlier this year. The closure leaving hundreds of people unemployed and dozens of farmers without a buyer for their peaches. The president of the California Canning Peach Association, Rich Hudkins, says the industry has shrunk by about 25%. About 70 of California's growers are now working to remove 60 acres of clingstone peach trees after Del Monte canceled contracts. About 70% of the growers affected by the closure are in the Yuba Sutter area. The closure is also impacting seasonal workers who would have been hired at orchards. It's 5:06, and I'm Joe Michaels on the KFBK Afternoon News with Kitty O'Neill.
2: Thank you, Joe. And after 10 weeks of the war with Iran, the Consumer Price Index shows that inflation is accelerating. This puts the Federal Reserve in a position where they are unlikely to lower interest rates anytime soon. CBS Kelly O'Grady reports.
3: Prices were up 0.6% in April. Wages were only up 0.2%. Don't want that gap to widen. That's why people felt so behind going back to the summer of 2022 when you had inflation quite high. We're not there, right? You see on the map that high mountain. Yes. Over to the left. Yep. Of the chart. You know, 3.8% doesn't look so bad, but we're trending in the wrong direction. And I think about what the Fed is going to have to do when they have a new chair. The president wants lower interest rates.
2: That is CBS Kelly O'Grady. And your poll question today, other school districts do it now. Davis Joint Unified. Moving towards stricter cell phone rules for students. They want to start it next year. They're looking at junior high and high school students who would have to keep their phones in their backpacks for most of the day. Limited use even during lunch. And I know some other districts are doing this. And what do you think? Is this the right policy? Is it too strict? Should they have it at least all the time during lunch? I don't know what the limited use is. Or just, you know, no cell phones at all. Or what do you think? Is this a step in the right direction? #250 on your smartphone. Keyword is open mic. We also had a teacher call in. I always appreciate hearing from the teachers on this too. Right now, more of your top global and national stories on KFBK News Radio, live everywhere on the iHeart Radio app.
4: From ABC News, I'm Dave Packer. A new inflation report showing the war with Iran is pushing costs higher. Consumer prices rose 3.8% in April versus last year. President Trump asked about it ahead of his trip to China for a summit with Xi Jinping.
5: The only thing that matters when I'm talking about Iran, they can't have a nuclear weapon. I don't think about Americans' financial situation. I don't think about anybody. I think about one thing.
4: ABC's Elizabeth Schulze.
6: The concern here is that when you look at this inflation data, now you have prices going up faster than people's paychecks. So it becomes a lot harder to absorb those higher prices if your salary is not also going up. That had not been the case for a couple years now. The fact that we're starting to see those prices outpace take-home pay is really a red flag in the overall economy.
4: The Supreme Court cleared the path for Alabama to use a new voting map that favors Republicans. As Republicans rush to redraw maps, the Congressional Black Caucus says 19 of its members are now at risk of losing their seats. Meanwhile, South Carolinians are urging the Supreme Court to stay away from their congressional maps after the state Senate rejected an effort to redraw the maps districts to favor Republicans. South Carolina Senate Majority Leader Shane Massey said the state's current district map is perfectly fine for November.
7: We are not Louisiana. We are not Alabama. We are not Mississippi. Our map is not unconstitutional.
4: Two Americans who are on board the cruise ship with the outbreak of Hantavirus are in Atlanta getting monitored by health officials. One person has been experiencing symptoms. The other is considered a close contact. ABC's Faith Abube.
8: This is just one of 13 specialized units across the country that are equipped to manage infectious diseases like this one. And so officials here in the state of Georgia are reassuring the public here that there is no risk to the general public.
4: The FDA commissioner stepping down, Marty McCarry resigning amid reports of tension with the Trump administration. 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
9: 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And on our roadways, a lot of red actually showing on the sensors right now. Eastbound on Cap City, northbound, if you will, it's going to be very sluggish through Midtown. And also as you go El Camino Avenue up to about Watt Avenue. And then once you get on to 80, it's going to be about 10 minutes. But all in all, about 25 minutes from 50 to 80 on the Cap City. Downtown Elk Grove, 27 minutes there. And again, southbound I-5 is where we had the fire. Pocket Road, things are still very, very sluggish all the way. 15 minutes, which sounds better, southbound 99. By the way, if you can use, well, let's see, Freeport, it looks like, yeah, that looks like it's in pretty good shape. You can get over there. You're going to avoid a lot of that. Downtown of Woodland, 26 minutes northbound I-5, and downtown of Davis is 11 minutes westbound 80. You go into Folsom, 29 minutes, and heaviest traffic out to Stockton Boulevard, but it doesn't let up to get out to Watt Avenue, and then you slow again around Sunrise. 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
10: For the rest of your Tuesday, partial clouds, low 53 to 57. Mostly sunny for Wednesday, high tomorrow, 82 to 86. Thursday, mostly sunny, hot with a high 90 to 94. And on Friday, high 91 to 95. I'm AccuWeather's Andy Robb on KFBK, Sacramento's News Radio.
2: 84 in Carmichael. Roseville has 86 degrees. And yeah, we're talking about now Davis. Davis Joint Unified thinking maybe some stricter cell phone rules for students would be good. This would be for junior high and high school. They would be required to keep the phones in their backpacks for most of the day, limited use even during lunch. What do you think?
11: I work at a high school that has a complete cell phone ban for students. They're given pouches that they must lock their phones into. The reductions in fights is amazing. The increase in social interaction and classroom conversations is amazing. So I am fully supportive out of experience banning the cell phones for students. Sorry this message was so long.
2: No, it was great to hear it. That's sounds like a real proponent of the ban and that it's working where you are teaching. So okay, pound 250 on your smartphone, keyword open mic if you'd like to contribute something to.
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29: Now trending on the KFBK Afternoon News with Kitty O'Neill.
30: A new report says Americans spent more on goods in April. The Consumer Price Index released today by the Labor Department shows the annual inflation rate is 3.8%, up from 3.3% in March. It's the highest since May of 2023. You may have seen the video over the weekend of the man killed when he walked in front of a departing Frontier Airlines flight in Denver. ABC's Alex Stone tells us what happened.
31: Yeah, so Kitty, no doubt you've seen on social media and elsewhere that surveillance video, the night vision of the figure jumping the perimeter fence at the Denver airport and then walking onto the runway and being hit by the Frontier Airlines A321 Neo, which was taking off for LA. And now we're learning more today. Runway 17 left is extremely remote. It's about 2 miles away from the main terminal, and it's near farmland, away from populated areas. So this is not something that it's just, oops, somebody was going to be in this area. The police and investigators are saying it was very intentional. Now, this was a call from the pilots after they hit the man, and it's heard on ATC.com.
32: South Frontier 4345, we're stopping on the runway. We just hit somebody. We have an engine fire.
31: And with the engine on fire, passengers and evacuated down emergency slides. And today, Denver's chief medical examiner announced that they have identified the man who scaled that fence and walked in front of the plane as 41-year-old Michael Mott. And it's now been ruled to have been a suicide. And Denver's police chief says that they are trying to figure out more about what had been going on in Mott's life, what led him to do this, and they believe that it was done intentionally.
33: As we speak, investigators are out continuing to contact family and others who knew him to see if there are additional information that we can learn about his motivations.
31: They did not find a car or a bike anywhere nearby. It's not an area one can easily walk to. It is many, many miles from anywhere, and it all happened very quickly. We found out today that Denver's airport CEO Phil Washington saying that he scaled that fence very fast.
33: It took approximately 15 seconds for this person to jump over the 8-foot fence topped with barbed wire.
31: And they did get an intrusion alarm, but he says they could not see Mott in that moment on the cameras. They thought it was deer.
33: Den's operator on duty reviewed the alarm and identified a herd of deer just outside of the perimeter fence, very near to where the incident occurred. They did not initially see the trespasser.
31: So Washington says they are going to examine their security protocols. They have 36 miles of perimeter fence at the Denver airport. Kitty, the Denver airport is massive. Yes. It is the largest in the U.S., second largest in the world perimeter-wise, behind an airport in Saudi Arabia. And from time to time, they say they do get jumpers, and that all airports do, who scale and get over the barbed wire fences. But they feel it is secure with multiple layers of security. They're going to look at it, but they say they think that, you know, they exceed what the TSA requires. They've got 8 feet high barbed wire fence. He says they don't want to electrify the fence or add razor wire. He hears people saying, why don't you do it?
33: We don't want our fence to be deadly. And even if the fence was taller, we believe a motivated individual could find a way to penetrate it.
31: But he says they're going to look at what might need to be done, and that airports around the country are looking at it as well, that if somebody who is motivated, like this man apparently was, and was able to just climb over the fence within 15 seconds, that is there something else that they need to do that is within reason?
0: All right, that is ABC's Alex Stone there. 520 at KFPK. Let's get traffic and weather together. Dana Hess here.
1: You know, I guess he was motivated. That's crazy.
0: I know.
1: That's crazy time right there.
0: Yes, yes.
1: Wow. 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Yeah, it is fairly slow in Midtown around the Marconi Curve as well. And once you get to the Split, you got about 10 minutes ahead of you there to Douglas Boulevard. Downtown to Elk Grove, 29 minutes. That's going to be on I-5, and it's solid red all the way down to Pocket Road. This, again, is because of an earlier truck fire. They're still working on that. If you're using 99, it's about 17 minutes. And again, Freeport, if you can get there and that helps, that would be the way I would go. Or if you can't get to I-5, or 99, rather. Downtown to Folsom, 28 minutes. Eastbound 50, that's heavy off and on until you get up to about Watt Avenue. Downtown of Woodland, 26-minute ride to Main Street. And also going to Davis, 11 minutes on westbound 80. It's a pretty good run. Eastbound still kind of heavy getting out of the Davis area all the way to Childs. 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
0: All right, thank you, Dana. And we're going to take a look now at your KFBK forecast.
19: Overnight, partial clouds, low 52 to 56. Wednesday, sunshine, a high 82 to 86. Mostly sunny, hot on Thursday, the high 90 to 94. And plenty of sun Friday, high 91 to 95. I'm AccuWeather's Andy Robb on KFBK, Sacramento's News Radio.
0: Granite Bay, 86 degrees right now, and we'll take a look at Rockland, 88. We'll take a look at your business and money news. Kelly Brothers with CapTrust.
2: The former CEO, the founder of Starbucks, letting the state of Washington know it has turned hostile against great businesses. Howard Schultz wrote an op-ed piece in the Wall Street Journal today saying that Starbucks is moving jobs from Washington State to Tennessee and is looking elsewhere. Other citizens and companies are doing the same because of taxation, the regulation. Have we ever heard this before in California? Oh, yes, we have. But now it's in Seattle as well. Market overall today, reacting to an inflation report, which wasn't good. 3.8% inflation year over year, up from 3.3% in March. And of course, the main culprit is oil, gas at the pump, price of airline tickets. Everything stems back to the Strait of Hormuz. And when will that be resolved? Final numbers. Dow up 56, 49,760. NASDAQ down 185. S&P down 12 points. Gold down 30. $46.94 an ounce, 10-year bond yield, 4.46%.
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0: The Sophia Theater in Midtown Sacramento presenting a monthly storytelling series called In a Nutshell. And coming up this Friday, May 15th, the topic is cults, crackpots, and swindlers. And J.P. Frary is one of the participants.
4: I have a regular gig in Fairfax, California. That's in Marin. And I'm the resident storyteller at that show. It's called Redwood Nights. And Keith Lowell Jensen was in that show and met me and just said,

0: hey, we're going to start this show in Sacramento. Do you want to come to Sacramento? And it's been a great addition. I love the Sophia Theater. It's just such a great, warm environment. I feel like the audience there gives you permission to do your thing. And that's a big deal in this world. You know, an audience that's supportive is such a great thing when you're on stage.
1: And his contribution for this month's topic?
0: I just thought of this odd thing in my life where somebody's personality took over my school. Like, there was one person that everybody wanted to know and be around. And it really just made me think about that time in my life. So the story I'm telling is really about the cult of personality and how one person can take over a school, a town, a country even. And sometimes it's good and sometimes it's bad.
2: It's fascinating. And I know you probably don't go to the point where you delve into what it is that is in a person's makeup or character or personality that results in this kind of thing, but
0: I totally go into it.
2: Oh, you do?
0: Yes.
2: I love it.
0: No, at a whole other level. Like, I look at it like anthropology. Like, I really do. Like, I think about that a lot.
1: And the show is this Friday night at 7 again.
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1: 5:30 now at KFBK, and good afternoon. I'm Kitty O'Neill, and stories now trending. California lawmakers consider a new retirement benefit for CHP officers and firefighters. Preschool closures creating financial challenges for parents of young children. And a single strand of evidence may hold the key to solving Nancy Guthrie's disappearance. Traffic and weather together right now. Dana Hassan, the KPK Traffic Center.
16: 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And a lot of inaction on our freeways right now. It is very heavy, as I've been talking about. I-5 really coming all the way from 80 through the downtown area and all the way down to about Pocket Road. You're going to have a lot of slow and go, stop and go traffic. Also, eastbound 80 through the Davis area is sluggish as well. It starts just after Richards Boulevard and goes to Childs. Cab City heavy both directions through Midtown on, in the Midtown area on north and southbound I-5 and southbound 99. Also, a little sluggish down to Florin Road and again around Mack and Sheldon. 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
17: For the rest of your Tuesday, partial clouds, low 53 to 57, mostly sunny for Wednesday, high tomorrow, 82 to 86. Thursday, mostly sunny, hot with a high 90 to 94, and on Friday, high 91 to 95. I'm AccuWeather's Andy Robb on KFBK, Sacramento's News Radio.
1: Roseville, 85 degrees, and Rockland has 87 degrees. Sacramento, 82. And we'll start here with your top story. 100 days after Nancy Guthrie's disappearance, Pima County Sheriff Chris Nano says his department is closer to solving the case. And it could depend on a single strand of hair that's now being analyzed by investigators who are also doing a detailed search of genealogy sites in hopes of finding a partial DNA match. CBS News' Anna Schrechter reports.
18: It could take months. So while it's very quiet right now, it seems, they have no idea, nothing's happening. That's not true. There are scientists at the most state-of-the-art lab in the world in Quantico, Virginia, right now, doing that painstaking work. And it takes time because new people are uploading their DNA to these companies every day. So there's always new things to chase down. Now, unfortunately, my reporting indicates that when they're chasing these down, they're not leading anywhere.
1: At this point, no indication that authorities have any suspects. More news with KFPK's Joe Michaels.
19: Kitty, California lawmakers are mulling over a unique retirement benefit for firefighters and CHP officers. KFPK's Jordan Christmas has details.
20: A deferred retirement option program for firefighters and CHP officers is being considered by California lawmakers. Called Assembly Bill 1054, it would pay those workers a one-time lump sum of pension contributions made in the final years of work. The program would enable public safety employees to freeze their pension benefits through CalPERS and continue working for several years while making pension contributions. This has the support of public safety unions, as they say the program would help retain peace officers and firefighters that have valuable work experience. The bill was introduced by State Democrat Mike Gibson. Jordan Christmas, KFBK, Sacramento's News Radio.
19: Amazon says it'll stop selling certain high-speed e-bikes in California. This after California Attorney General Rob Bonta issued a consumer alert reminding riders that electric bikes exceeding state speed limits are legally considered mopeds or motorcycles and require licenses and age restrictions. California preschools are closing at a rapid rate, and that could raise costs for families with young children. KFBK's Dina Kodiak explains.
21: Fewer students are in California public schools overall, but more are joining transitional kindergarten. The increase has caused many community preschools to close because they can't compete with free TK. Since 2019, about 1,100 preschools have closed in California, which is nearly 10% of all centers. The closures have made it harder to find childcare for kids under four, and it could also drive up child childcare costs in a state where infant care already averages over $20,000 a year. The state is enrolling more three-year-olds in a subsidized preschool program, but the state has less than one-third of three-year-olds in any kind of preschool. Dina Kodiak, KFBK, Sacramento's News Radio.
19: It's 5:35, and I'm Joe Michaels on the KFBK Afternoon News with Kitty O'Neill.
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0: ABC News, I'm Dave Packard. A new inflation report showing the war with Iran pushing costs higher. Consumer prices rising 3.8% in April versus last year. President Trump was asked about it ahead of his trip to China for a summit with leader Xi Jinping.
2: The only thing that matters when I'm talking about Iran, they can't have a nuclear weapon. I don't think about Americans' financial situation. I don't think about anybody. I think about one thing.
0: Word this afternoon that Walmart is laying off or relocating about 1,000 corporate workers and will be combining tech and AI teams. A federal appeals court Tuesday temporarily paused a lower court order that declared President Trump's global 10% tariffs unlawful. As Republicans elsewhere rushed to redraw congressional maps, Republicans in South Carolina's Senate failed to advance a redistricting measure. The Republican state Senate majority leader saying, quote, our map is not unconstitutional. FDA Commissioner Marty McCarry resigning today. This is ABC News.
1: And your poll question today, we have another school district, this time Davis, looking to crack down on cell phone use, stricter rules for students in junior high and high school. They'd be required to keep their phones in their backpacks most of the day, limited use even during lunch. We did have one teacher call in who they do that in his district, and he says it's...
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1: 540, let's get that traffic and weather together. Dana Hess there in the KPK Traffic Center.
16: Yeah, it has been a rough day. Yesterday, this time, it was almost cleared out. Huh. 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You're looking at 17 minutes, and most of that's going to be spent in Midtown and around the Marconi Curve, that area. And going to Roseville, about 10 minutes, maybe 11. 29 minutes downtown to Elk Grove. On I-5, just a solid line of red all the way down to about Pocket Road. And again, earlier, a truck fire has caused this slowdown. Downtown of Folsom, 25 minutes, eastbound 50. Heavy traffic up to at least 65th, maybe even Howe Avenue now. A little slow, too, between Hazel and Folsom Boulevard. Downtown of Folsom, like I say, 25 minutes, 26 minutes to Woodland, northbound I-5. Real slow getting out of downtown, and 11 minutes to Davis, westbound 80. Eastbound is very heavy there at, not Childs necessarily, but Mace Boulevard. 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
1: Thanks, Dana, the KFBK forecast.
3: Overnight, partial clouds, low 52 to 56. Wednesday, sunshine, high 82 to 86. Mostly sunny, hot on Thursday, the high 90 to 94. And plenty of sun Friday, high 91 to 95. I'm AccuWeather's Andy Robb on KFBK. 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
1: 82 in Sacramento, 79 in Elk Grove, and we're looking at your poll question today. Another district moving toward stricter cell phone rules for students starting next year, this time Davis, Joint Unified, looking for junior high and high school students to keep their phones in their backpacks for most of the day. Limited use, even during lunch. Good idea?
11: Oh my goodness, what torture, what punishment that a kid actually has to sit still, not be distracted by anything except then what the teacher's teaching them. Man, that must be a pain in the rear.
12: I have a son that goes to school in Roseville, and they've been doing it like that for a couple of years. It was weird at first, but we got used to it. And if you think about it, yeah, maybe you can't get a hold of your kid during the day, but your kid's supposed to be at school, so you don't need to be talking to your kid during the day anyway.
1: Yeah, we like hearing from the parents. We like hearing from the teachers. 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Pound 250 on your smartphone. 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We'll be...
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3: 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How did my father become the scheming mastermind? 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
11: As of this month, the under-construction site on Watt Avenue in North Highlands, designated to become Sacramento County's largest homeless shelter, they plan to accommodate 350 people, is facing construction delays and budget increases. So it's still time out, I guess. But as city leaders continue to find ways to battle homelessness, one of the largest homeless shelters in Sacramento, a 130-bed center, is run by the Salvation Army. They call it the Center of Hope, and it provides veterans, men and women, with a 30 to 90-day stay and a focus on overcoming homelessness. Their clients get case management, job preparation workshops, and recovery groups. And Major Osei is with our Sacramento Salvation Army.
12: Serving over 3.7 million meals over the past year, it's not something we do on our own. It comes with the support from our community, our donors, our volunteers. You know, 388,000 nights of shelter doesn't come easy either. But these are needs in our community, and we just want to highlight that this National Salvation Army Week. You know, just the impact that the community has had, and as an encouraging thing for everyone that gives and support to hear that this is really what that output is, and outcome is from the support we receive from our communities.
11: And how much you do for the community. I mean, when it comes to homelessness, I know you're making a huge impact with your job training programs and the housing that you provide. I mean, you are helping to make a dent in the Sacramento region in homelessness, wouldn't you say?
12: Yeah, definitely, and addressing not just the homelessness need, but also addiction, which is a big part of that, supporting those in recovery or who need to be in recovery, and just the emergency needs of those people. So, you know, almost 390,000 nights of shelter for those who are our homeless neighbors, you know, is something that we're grateful for being able to do. But there's so much more that we want to do to support those who find themselves without their own place to live.
11: Yeah, well, I know you do so much in that regard. And, you know, we had the big day of giving recently and people were very generous. And now it's National Salvation Army Week. So you're kind of focusing on that, too. But tell me what you need. Is it donations? Is it volunteers? What are you looking for?
12: We need strategic partners. We need people who have same vision, same like-mindedness, who want to see a difference in the work that we do. And yes, that equates to donors, that equates to volunteers, but it also equates to, you know, corporate sponsors and strategic partners and the like to ensure that we're really hitting the need. And so we welcome folks from the business sector, nonprofit, even government sector, to just like, how do we really make a difference even further? We don't want to just make a dent. We really want to fix it. And so, yeah, you know, we really want the support of anyone in the community who's willing to support us.
11: Major Osei there with the Sacramento area Salvation Army. 5:50, and we have traffic and weather together right now. Dana Hess in the KFPK Traffic Center.
13: You mean right now?
11: Right now.
13: Are we all right? Oh.
11: Yeah.
13: Okay. 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Hit and run. No injuries reported there. One vehicle in the center divide. Where's the other one? We don't know. Downtown of the split. Otherwise, 17 minutes northbound cab. Going to Roseville, 10 minutes on eastbound 80. Downtown to Elk Grove. Wow, still about 29, almost a half hour. Southbound I-5, Elk Grove Boulevard because of an earlier truck fire a couple of hours ago. 17 minutes downtown to Elk Grove on 99. And you go to Folsom. It's a 25-minute ride eastbound to 50. Heading out to Woodland, northbound I-5 is, 26 minutes. It's pretty slow itself. 11 minutes to Davis, westbound 80, but eastbound 80, just east of Richards Boulevard. As you come through that area, white Walmart semi versus a Chevy pickup truck. And no injuries on that one, I'm happy to say. We had another accident with injuries, I should mention, too. Auburn-Folsom Road at Willow Valley Place, I believe it is. And this is going to be out... Let's see, it's in Granite Bay, and that is an injury accident. Again, motorcycle involved. Watch out for emergency responders. 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
14: For the rest of your Tuesday, partial clouds, low 53 to 57. Mostly sunny for Wednesday, high tomorrow, 82 to 86. Thursday, mostly sunny, hot with a high 90 to 94. And on Friday, high 91 to 95. I'm AccuWeather's Andy Robb on KFBK, Sacramento's News Radio.
11: And it's 85 in Roseville. Elk Grove, a little cooler, 78 there as we check your business and money news. We've got Kelly Brothers from Cap Trust.
15: Inflation rearing its ugly head once again. The CPI, 3.8% year over year in April. That was up from 3.3% in March. So a half a percentage point in 1 month is a lot. And of course, we know the culprit. It's fuel, it's energy, and it's all the way that trickles into the rest of the economy. For example, airline tickets up 20%. And that's because of the cost of fuel. So that put the market on a little bit of a hold today. Understandably so, because we're not even close to the Fed's target of 2% if we're at 3.8%. So the thought of them cutting rates in this environment, pretty slim, until something, some resolution can come to the U.S.-Iran situation and the Strait of Hormuz. Let's check the final numbers. Dow up 56, 49,760. NASDAQ down 185. The S&P down 12 points. Gold down 30, 46.94 an ounce. 10-year bond yield 4.46%.
11: And our thanks to Kelly Brothers.
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11: 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Shania Twain. I'm not a huge country music fan. I do like a lot of it. Shania Twain I've always liked, and apparently she's going to be dropping some new music. The Canadian superstar confirming her new single, Dirty Rosie, will be arriving this week. Apparently we have a little clip here. You know, trucks always make their ways into country songs, I've noticed. Whiskey trucks. Twain sparked some anticipation for her new music with teasers on Instagram. And that song, Dirty Rosie, will be available tomorrow. Now, from Shania to Eric Clapton. Video on on social media shows Eric Clapton walking off stage early at a concert because an object was thrown at him. It happened last Thursday at his concert in Madrid. In a post on X, a user says, "Some guy threw something to EC at the end, ending with no encore." The object appeared to be a vinyl record. Clapton currently on a European tour, set to end this weekend in Germany. Then he'll come back to the U.S. Later this year for a small tour that will run through September. Why do people throw things at stars on stage? I mean, flowers, one thing.
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0: Road. That's how long the slowing goes. And again, a fire around Pocket Road just before you get there is what caused this. It was a big Freightliner truck and it just burst into flames. Anyway, they're still working on that apparently, and that has caused a huge backup. Sorry. Traffic on the 10s every 10 minutes, mornings and afternoons. 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
1: All right, thank you. And we've got a look at your KPK forecast. We've had some nice warm weather. Let's see what we've got going.
2: Overnight, partial clouds, low 52 to 56. Wednesday, sunshine, a high 82 to 86. Mostly sunny, hot on Thursday, the high 90 to 94. And plenty of sun Friday, high 91 to 95. I'm AccuWeather's Andy Robb on KFBK, Sacramento's News Radio.
1: 85 in Carmichael, 84 in Granite Bay, and El Dorado Hills, 81 degrees. It is 6:02 now at KFBK, your top local story. The California Department of Public Health now says they're monitoring four people in the state, including one from Sacramento, who were exposed to the hantavirus. That's double the number previously disclosed. Health officials say two people were among the group of Americans who went from a cruise ship in the Atlantic to the U.S. this past weekend. Both have been taken to a secure medical facility in Nebraska. Two others are back in California and being monitored. Of those two, one was on the ship and is a resident of Santa Clara County. The other is a Sacramento resident who was seated on a plane near a cruise passenger who was later confirmed to have had the Andes hantavirus. Neither of the two who are back in California have shown any symptoms. And officials insist the risk to the public in California is extremely low. Your top national story. President Trump heads to Beijing this week for a high-stakes meeting with Chinese President Xi Jinping. News Nation's Libby Dean reports Iran is one of their main talking points.
3: We know that his relationship with the Chinese President Xi Jinping is really going to be put to the test on this visit there. And there's a lot of talk about that conflict with Iran, because we know that's looming over it all with the ceasefire on what the president is describing as really shaky ground. Iran will come up, according to the officials that we've been speaking to, given China has been credited with helping push Iran to accept that ceasefire. And China does, of course, want to ultimately see this conflict ended, given the economic pressure it's putting on them with the Strait of Hormuz closed.
1: This is President Trump's first trip to China since 2017. More news with KFBK's Joe Michaels.
4: Kenny, the second largest home insurer in California, is planning to raise rates this fall. Farmers Insurance Group planning to raise overall policies for homeowners by an average of 1.5%. State regulators approving the rate hike on Monday. It'll impact about 915,000 homeowners at their first renewal date after September 15th. Individual customers could see their rates increase by much more than 1.5%. Others could see their premiums decline. Farmers covers about 11% of all insured homes in California, second only to State Farm. The Sacramento Kings have a new business partner whose familiar logo will be included on players' jerseys next season. KFBK's Jordan Christmas has more.
5: The logo of Sutter Health will appear on Sacramento Kings jerseys starting in the 2026-27 NBA season. The team announced a new partnership today with the prominent Sacramento-based company, and Sutter Health's logo will be the official jersey patch partner. The Kings say the new deal centers on a shared commitment to strengthen community health, and they will also lend a hand to expand access to youth sports across the area. Sutter Health will also serve as the presenting partner for the Downtown Commons that's adjacent to Golden One Center. Sutter's logo will also be the official jersey patch of the Kings G League affiliate team, the Stockton Kings. Jordan Christmas, KFBK, Sacramento's News Radio.
4: Kitty, we have some somber news to share today. One of Sacramento's favorite musicians, Clement Charles, is in the intensive care unit of a local hospital after suffering a stroke last Tuesday. Clement has been a regular here at the radio station over the years, both on the KFBK Afternoon News and the Pat Walsh Show. And you are also friends via the music industry. I know you've been at the hospital. What can you tell us?
1: Well, he is still in intensive care, 24-hour monitoring, and it's been a week now. This is Tuesday, so he's been there 1 week. And for those of you who don't know, Clement Charles has played at almost every major event in Sacramento and at almost every major music venue. In fact, when the Midtown Association had their big event, Midtown Love, that they do annually, they recognized 40 artists of Midtown, and Clement was one of them. He could not be there, of course, because that was Thursday, and he was in his hospital bed there.

0: But it's hard to say a prognosis, and no one's really been able to give one. But I would say, just from what I'm, the little that I know, it looks like it could be a very long road ahead for him. He is a musician and a singer, and he's not able to speak at the moment, and certainly couldn't play anything on a guitar. So I don't know how long it's going to be. He earns his living that way. So anyway, but he is very bright light in Sacramento, and so many people know him and really appreciate him.
1: Indeed. His daughters, by the way, have started a GoFundMe account to help with the medical bills he's now accruing, in addition to the income he's losing out on by not being able to perform. And we'll be posting a link to KFBK.com. I assume that will be on the Kitty O'Neill page, where you can help support Clement's healing journey and offer words of encouragement if you so choose. We hope you'll take a few moments later this evening and check that out. And we certainly ask that you please keep Clement Charles and his family in your thoughts and in your prayers as they navigate this challenging time.
0: Very good. Thank you, Joe. Appreciate that. Okay, yeah, I'll put that on KFBK.com. Afternoon News with Kitty O'Neill. Give me a little bit of time, and I'll get that up there if you're interested. And you know what? Even $5 is a nice thing. But the gift of prayer is lovely as well.
1: Indeed.
0: Yeah. All right. We've got your poll question coming up one more time. Actually two more times. And this is about the Davis Joint Unified School District, who is joining some other school districts in restricting cell phone use for students. And it would be where the junior high and high school kids would have to keep their phones in their backpacks for most of the day, limited use even during lunch. Does it sound like it's a good thing? Too strict? Not strict enough? You're like, no cell phones? What do you say? #250 on your smartphone, keyword open mic. We'll get your calls coming up. Right now, more of your top global and national stories. KFBK News Radio, live everywhere, iHeartRadio app.
2: From ABC News, I'm Dave Packer. At least 11 cases of hantavirus are now confirmed, tied to that Dutch cruise ship in the Atlantic Ocean. ABC's Victor Akendo is in Omaha, Nebraska, one of two locations where passengers are being isolated.
3: Health teams across 10 states are now tracking 18 people who either returned home early from the cruise or traveled on a plane with a sick passenger, none of them showing signs of illness. And we're also getting our first update on the 18 passengers in quarantine facilities. One symptomatic passenger in a biocontainment unit in Atlanta has tested negative for hantavirus, and all 16 in Omaha are symptom-free, including the only American to test positive for the virus who remains in biocontainment.
2: Consumer prices rising to 3.8%, the highest level in 3 years.
4: Energy prices in the wake of the Iran war fueling the surge. Gas up 28.4% year over year. The national average for regular now $4.49 a gallon. For diesel, $5.63 a gallon.
5: That's 100 gallons, so it cost me about $710.
4: Trucker Kyle Cameron says before the war broke out, that same fill-up would have cost him about $465.
2: ABC's Elizabeth Schulze, Walmart announcing it's laying off or relocating about 1,000 corporate workers and will be combining tech and AI teams. President Trump and Xi Jinping preparing for a high-stakes summit in hopes of stabilizing diplomatic ties.
6: We have a lot of things to discuss. I wouldn't say Iran is one of them, to be honest with you, because we have Iran very much under control.
2: And the president has some company from big companies.
7: The U.S. CEOs that are going to China with the president here. You've got Tim Cook from Apple. You've also got the CEOs from Goldman Sachs, MasterCard, Visa, Tesla CEO, Elon Musk, amongst others. Clearly, that trade relationship is going to be front and center.
2: That's ABC's Alex Breche. 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
8: 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And, well, Cap City Freeway is where we begin. And it's 10 minutes downtown of the split. Northbound Cap, you're going to Roseville. It's 9 minutes eastbound 80. And downtown Elk Grove on I-5 is going to be about 28 minutes. I'm looking at it right now. It is still solid red almost all the way to Port Pocket Road. And if you're going to Folsom, 20 minutes eastbound 50. Woodland is 23 minutes northbound I-5. It's starting to clear out, thank goodness. And downtown Davis is about 9 minutes out to Douglas Boulevard. Coming in a little bit of heavy traffic between Mace Boulevard and Childs. Did you know a billboard can save a baby's life? 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
0: Thank you, Dana. And we've got a look at your KFBK forecast. We've certainly got some warmer weather, which I know a lot of people are enjoying. So let's see what we've got for our forecast.
9: For the rest of your Tuesday, partial clouds, low 53 to 57, mostly sunny for Wednesday, high tomorrow, 82 to 86. Thursday, mostly sunny, hot with a high 90 to 94. And on Friday, high 91 to 95. I'm AccuWeather's Andy Robb on KFBK, Sacramento's News Radio.
0: 77 in Sacramento, 81 in Carmichael. And we're talking about yet another school district thinking maybe stricter cell phone rules. Put those phones away in the backpacks for most of the day. Limited use even during lunch. What do you think?
10: Hi, as a mom of a teenager, I would really appreciate us to go back to analog schools. I am so frustrated with my teen and his inability to control himself with using the phone, not only at school, but at home too, but yes, definitely at school. Can we go back to analog schools, please? That would really, really be helpful. Thank you so much.
0: Okay. You know, I hear people talk about their kids or, you know, they're visiting with their nieces or nephews, and they say, like, the whole time they're on their phone, like they cannot break away from their phone. So I don't know, maybe it would help to have them in school, to have them put it away for a while and learn some distance there. I don't know. We'll get to your calls one more time. Pound 250 on your smartphone. Keyword is open mic. And still to come, KFBK political analyst Gary Dietrich on the resignation of a California mayor who admits to be a Chinese spy. That and more, traffic and weather too. 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
0: Well, if you're wondering what's in your tap water and you don't like it and you want to do something, but you want more than just, you know, something under the kitchen sink or something like that, consider a LifeSource whole house water system. Yeah, like the name says, it works for the whole house. It's great. 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There's no filters that you have to change. You don't do anything. You just enjoy it. We've had ours for 7 years. I certainly haven't.
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0: The war in Iran has cost the U.S. $29 billion so far. That's according to a Pentagon official's testimony before a House Appropriations Subcommittee today. An Arcadia mayor resigns, admitted to being an agent for China. Let's start with that on our Tuesday segment with KPK political analyst Gary Dietrich.
20: I mean, this has raised a lot of eyebrows, Kitty. I mean, you know, it's one thing you've heard, people heard the stories about, you know, Chinese academics coming over or graduate students at various U.S. universities. But an American elected official, more to the point, a Southern California mayor who now has confessed. By the way, she's facing prison time for this. This isn't just resigning from the council. I mean, this is an actual federal offense. The Chinese government was feeding her propaganda that she was putting out on a supposedly Chinese-American information newsletter, and they were in control of much of the content. And she has now confessed to that. But I'll tell you, Kitty, it just points to the fact that it doesn't matter whether it's the economy, the military, the new space race, now, you know, online newsletters and, you know, mayors of California cities, you know, the concerns about Chinese influence in the U.S., well, they just continue to grow.
0: Yes. Well, let's talk about President Trump heading to Beijing for some high stakes talks.
20: Well, I mean, this is going to be very important. I mean, there's no doubt Trump is going to be bringing up both the Ukraine war and China's support of Russia in that, and of course the conflict in the Middle East and China's support of Iran. I mean, I think those are going to be near the top of the agenda, but there's going to be a whole host of things. Economic issues, there's certainly going to be, I'm sure, more talk about fentanyl. I have no doubt that the Taiwan Straits, as well as the Straits of Hormuz, are going to come up. So it's going to be a big agenda. Trump's there for 2 days, and it probably sets the stage, Kitty, for ongoing talks. This is the first time, of course, Trump's been over there in this term. And there's pretty high stakes involved in this, and a lot of expectations on both sides.
0: Yes, and of course, you know, you mentioned Iran, and, you know, we've got these high gas prices and more inflation. I mean, this is a troubling time.
20: Well, this is kind of a no-win for the president right now. He's thrown down the gauntlet, said, we're absolutely not agreeing to any kind of a deal that does not include Tehran, of course, giving up their nukes, as he says. At the same time, new inflation numbers out today. I'm sure you'll be talking about these with Kelly. I mean, the problem is the inflation numbers are going up. And the price of the oil products, both in terms of gas at the pump, yeah, but everything else, that gasoline and diesel, et cetera, and the inputs to petroleum-based products, those are all going up too. So this is a challenge. 5.5 months to the midterm elections, the GOP and the president know something's got to give sometime soon.
0: Yes. Oh, transportation costs going up as well. Right. All right. Well, Gary, you're with Pat Walsh tonight after 7.
20: Yes, I am. We'll no doubt be touching on the president's trip to China and all kinds of other assorted, important, and also fun topics.
0: Excellent. And again, that is Gary Dietrich, our KFBK political analyst. Thank you, Gary.
20: Of course, Kitty. Talk to you soon.
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8: 6:20 already?
0: Already.
8: Oh, I was having fun.
0: Oh.
8: Brought to you by Smud. And on the roadways, well, seeing a little let up. Downtown of the Split is, well, it looks pretty good. Actually, it's about 10 minutes. That's, of course, northbound. Southbound, it's going to be sluggish coming to the river. And then as you go through Midtown and get on to, 99. Split to Roseville, 9 minutes out there. Downtown to Elk Grove is now 24 minutes, so it's starting to break up. The slowing, that is, but it hasn't done a lot. It's still sluggish to just before you get down to Pocket Road. Downtown to Elk Grove on I-5, is 24, 17 minutes now on 99 and improving all the time. Downtown to Folsom, 20 minutes. Eastbound, 50. Any slowing is going to be through the downtown Midtown area, and that's pretty much all. Downtown to Woodland is 23 minutes. Northbound I-5, the heaviest traffic, as usual, downtown out to at least J Street. Going to Woodland, 23 minutes. I said that. 10 minutes to Davis, westbound 80. Eastbound, pretty much cleaned up, except right there. At it looks like Childs, and that's pretty much it. There. 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
0: All right, thank you, Dana. And we're checking your KFBK forecast now. And let's see what we have coming up.
9: For tonight, partial clouds, a low 53 to 57. Wednesday, mostly sunny, high 82 to 86. Thursday, mostly sunny and hot, high 90 to 94. And the high for Friday, 91 to 95. I'm AccuWeather's Andy Robb on KFBK, Sacramento's News Radio.
0: It's 78 in Sacramento, and Roseville has 82. As we get some business and money news, that's Kelly Brothers now from Cap Trust.
1: President Trump on his way to China, and he's got Tim Cook with him. He's got Elon Musk with him. He has a number of CEOs as he heads to China, and I think he enjoys the deal-making more than anything else. The other big news of the day, inflation picking up 3.8% year over year in April compared to 3.3% in March. The culprit is oil, the overall cost of energy, and how that trickles out to what we pay at the pump, what airlines have to pay. We knew all that to be the case. The president is talking about perhaps a tax holiday on gas prices. That'd be about 12 cents per gallon for those of us in California. Point of comparison, state of California charges us 72 cents a gallon in various taxes. Let's check the real-time numbers because that really put the market on pause today. Dow up 56, 49,760. NASDAQ down 185. S&P down 12 points. Gold down 30, 46.94 an ounce. 10-year bond yield 4.46%.
0: All right. Our thanks there to Kelly Brothers.
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0: Well, an incredible night of theater, food, wine, under the stars in Placer County, being offered this Friday and Saturday, both nights, at Rancho Robles Vineyards. Owner Carrie Hazen says, get ready for something spectacular.
22: Can you imagine sitting underneath the stars, underneath string lights? You're sitting there watching singing and dancing by professional theater. And I love it, Kitty, because you can be really relaxed. Like my grandsons come every year and they absolutely love it. They can come in their shorts. You can be dressed to the hilt if you want. And it's really pretty affordable. Tickets start at $35, and that includes a glass of wine or your favorite non-alcoholic drink.
0: Yeah, many different ticket levels, including one with a fabulous dinner, but you need to act on that one right away.
22: If you do want dinner by Randy Peters, we do have to get them pre-ordered by tonight or tomorrow morning at the latest. But we're really excited, Kitty, to bring this to the region. As you know, Placer County is really growing, and our winery is beautiful. We just won a San Francisco Chronicle double gold with our Barbera, and we will be serving it that night.
0: Now, Jennifer Blair is the artistic director for the Classic Theater and says the performance for the evening is fantastic.
23: We have amazing professionals. The lineup includes 12 professionals who performed all over the country. They're performing old Broadway classics and some new ones. And it kind of keeps moving and popping. I honestly have no words to describe the level of this talent other than you have to see it and experience it for yourself. Can I reveal a little surprise as our closer?
0: Yeah.
23: So one of our numbers has been directed by a Tony Award-winning Broadway performer. So it's a surprise number, but we got to have her direct, and it's incredible.
0: And again, it's called An Evening to Remember. It's actually two nights, Friday and Saturday night. And you do have to get your tickets ASAP, especially if you want to get in on that dinner. So just you can head to the website.
23: The Classic Theater, and that's theater with an RE.com.
0: We also have a link, and you can hear more from Jennifer and Kevin.
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0: It is 6:30 now at KFBK. Stories now trending. The K Street murder trial continuing with the validity of a key interview now the question. The California Hospital Association suing Anthem Blue Cross. And the answer to Nancy Guthrie's disappearance may lie in a single strand of hair. Traffic and weather together first. Dana Hess in the KFDK Traffic Center.
2: And brought to you by Roto-Rooter. And right now, westbound 50, Matherfield Road. We have a report of a traffic hazard. And it's, well, your choice. It's a sofa or a couch in this whole lane. And CHP is on the way. And number three lane, maybe they're saying, so they're not quite sure. But again, keep a lookout. At least we have plenty of daylight left. Westbound 50 in Matherfield. Also 1100 Howe Avenue. This is going to be near the Captain's Buffet, I believe. We have a hit and run with injuries there. Looks like a 13-year-old were hit by a vehicle. And again, this is going to be 1100 Howe Avenue. 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
7: For the rest of your Tuesday, partial clouds, low 53 to 57. Mostly sunny for Wednesday, high tomorrow, 82 to 86. Thursday, mostly sunny, hot with a high 90 to 94. And on Friday, high 91 to 95. I'm AccuWeather's Andy Robb on KFBK, Sacramento's News Radio.
0: 78 in Sacramento. Elk Grove has 75. Your top story, 100 days now after Nancy Guthrie's disappearance. Pima County Sheriff Chris Nano says his department is closer to solving the case, and it could depend on a single strand of hair. CBS News Anna Schechter reports.
8: A single strand of DNA could be the hinge of this entire case. There was a little bit of DNA that most likely might have been a little bit of hair, little bit of bodily fluid, maybe mixed together, found near where Nancy Guthrie was that night, maybe even in her bed. That was shipped by those local detectives to Florida, and it was there for weeks, but it didn't yield very much because it was partial DNA.
0: The strand of hair has since been shipped to Quantico, where it's still being analyzed. Investigators are doing a detailed search of genealogy sites, trying to find a partial DNA match. And we've got more news now with KFPK's Joe Michaels.
9: Kitty, the second largest home insurer in California, is planning to raise rates this fall. Farmers Insurance Group planning to raise overall policy rates for homeowners by an average of 1.5%. State regulators approving the rate hike on Monday. It'll impact nearly 915,000 homeowners at their next renewal date following September 15th. Individual customers could see their rates increase by much more than 1.5%. Others could see their premiums decrease. Farmers covers about 11% of all insured homes in California, which is the second most behind State Farm. Jurors in the K Street murder trial in Sacramento are being tasked with determining the validity of a key interview in the case. KFBK's Dina Kodiak reports.
10: They'll watch the full interview of a cousin of Sergio Harris, one of the people killed in the April 2022 shooting that left six dead and 12 injured. The judge said jurors must decide if the interview was influenced or a standard statement to police. Jurors will also consider the man's behavior and tone during the interview. They'll see if his answers were based on his own memory, influenced by social media, or affected by being arrested at gunpoint. Dina Kodiak, KFBK, Sacramento's News Radio.
9: Kitty, you know, it's hard to believe, but do you believe that Marilyn Monroe would be 100 years old this June?
0: Oh, wow, no.
9: Yeah, and they're having a special auction going on. It's going to be Julian's auction, and it'll be the 100 Years of Marilyn sale, presented with Turner Classic Movies. It'll start at the Peninsula Beverly Hills on June 4th, and we're told that the collection includes a wide range of personal and professional items tied to Monroe, including the front entry gate from her Brentwood home, watercolor sketches by Marilyn herself, even a draft of her will written by Arthur Miller.
0: Wow.
9: So lots of stuff there. And again, it's going to start June 4th at the Peninsula Beverly Hills. You can find more on this online. But who could believe Marilyn Monroe would be 100 years old this June 1st?
0: Yeah, that would be something. Wow. All right. Thank you, Joe Michaels there. Let's get more of your top global and national stories here on KFPK News Radio, live everywhere on the iHeartRadio app.
1: ABC News. I'm Dave Packer. Two Americans were on board the cruise ship with the outbreak of Honda virus have been transported from an observation facility in Nebraska to Atlanta. One person's been experiencing symptoms, the other considered a close contact. ABC's Faith Abube in Atlanta.
4: Well, specifically here in Georgia, we know the two people who were brought here came on a special flight from Nebraska yesterday. They arrived around midday. We're told that it's a couple, and one of them is symptomatic and is being held in a biocontainment unit. The other one is considered a close contact, but hasn't shown any kind of symptoms at all.

0: Consumer prices rising 3.8% from a year ago, and household debt reaching a record high of $18.8 trillion, first time for the first 3 months of 2026. President Trump's push to redistrict in South Carolina fizzled, voted down by Republican state senators. On Wall Street, the Dow was up 56. This is ABC News.
1: All right, and one more time here for your poll question coming up. 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
4: Hello, I'm Robert Smigel. I did lots of things. Cartoons on SNL, Conan stuff, Triumph the Insult comic dogs, some movies. 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
6: 6:40 now at KFBK as we get some traffic and weather together, and we'll start with Dana Hess at the KFBK Traffic Center.
12: We're starting to wind down, too. Thank goodness. DTLA Law Group accident and injury attorneys bring you this look at traffic in downtown of the split. 8 minutes northbound Cab City. It has basically cleared up. That's going to be, of course, from 50 to 80 and actually cleared up in both directions. Split Roseville is going to be 9 minutes, eastbound 80. Downtown to Elk Grove at I-5, though, not much better. 24 minutes. Slowing now begins, though, a little further down. In fact, back around Sutterville, that area, and it's still going to go down almost all the way to Pocket Road. If you're going to Elk Grove on 99, about 17 minutes there, so not a lot better. 19-minute drive downtown to Folsom, eastbound 50, nothing to worry about. Going to Woodland, also about 19 minutes, northbound I-5, and 8 minutes to Davis, westbound 80, again clear in both directions. Car accident? 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
6: All right, thanks, Dana. And we're going to take a check of your KFBK forecast. We've had some warmer days here. Let's see what's ahead.
13: For tonight, partial clouds, a low 53 to 57. Wednesday, mostly sunny, high 82 to 86. Thursday, mostly sunny and hot, high 90 to 94. And the high for Friday, 91 to 95. I'm AccuWeather's Andy Robb on KFBK, Sacramento's News Radio.
6: Okay, and we're looking at 74 in Elk Grove and 82 in Roseville. That seems like a big discrepancy. I'm not sure why that is. But anyway, let's look at your poll question one last time. Davis joining some other school districts moving towards stricter cell phone rules for kids starting next year. What do you think? Good idea?
14: I'm not necessarily all for banning those phones at school. I have had three of my own kids all had cell phones. They all got straight A's in school. They were all on honor rolls. And they had the discipline not to mess with the phones when they shouldn't mess with the phones. This is kind of more like a home thing between the parents and the children, you know, where the parents are allowing these kids to be disobedient.
0: I work at a high school that has a complete cell phone ban for students. They're given pouches that they must lock their phones into. The reductions in fights is amazing. The increase in social interaction and classroom conversations is amazing. So I am fully supportive, out of experience, banning the cell phones for students. Sorry this message was so long.
6: It wasn't long. I thought it was informative, and I appreciate everybody that called in with something to say about it. I think unanimous, pretty much, thought, yeah, good idea. Put those phones away. All right, still to come on.
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6: Well, you may have seen the video over the weekend of the man killed when he walked in front of a departing Frontier Airlines flight in Denver. ABC's Alex Stone tells us what happened.
32: Yeah, so Kitty, no doubt you've seen on social media and elsewhere that surveillance video, the night vision of the figure jumping the perimeter fence at the Denver airport and then walking onto the runway and being hit by the Frontier Airlines A321 Neo, which was taking off for L.A. And now we're learning more today. Runway 17 left is extremely remote. It's about 2 miles away from the main terminal, and it's near farmland, away from populated areas. So this is not something that it's just, oops, somebody was going to be in this area. The police and investigators are saying it was very intentional. Now, this was a call from the pilots after they hit the man, and it's heard on ATC.com.
33: Frontier 40.
1: 4345. We're stopping on the runway. We just hit somebody. We have an engine fire.
32: And with the engine on fire, passengers and evacuated down emergency slides. And today, Denver's chief medical examiner announced that they have identified the man who scaled that fence and walked in front of the plane as 41-year-old Michael Mott. And it's now been ruled to have been a suicide. And Denver's police chief says that they are trying to figure out more about what had been going on in Mott's life, what led him to do this, and they believe that it was done intentionally.
2: As we speak, investigators are out continuing to contact family and others who knew him to see if there are additional information that we can learn about his motivations.
32: They did not find a car or a bike anywhere nearby. It's not an area one can easily walk to. It is many, many miles from anywhere, and it all happened very quickly. We found out today that Denver's airport CEO, Phil Washington, saying that he scaled that fence very fast.
2: It took approximately 15 seconds for this person to jump over the 8-foot fence topped with barbed wire.
32: And they did get an intrusion alarm, but he says they could not see Mott in that moment on the cameras. They thought it was deer.
2: Den's operator on duty reviewed the alarm and identified a herd of deer just outside of the perimeter fence, very near to where the incident occurred. They did not initially see the trespasser.
32: So Washington says they are going to examine their security protocols. They have 36 miles of perimeter fence at the Denver airport. Kitty, the Denver airport is massive.
6: Yes.
32: It is the largest in the U.S., second largest in the world perimeter-wise, behind an airport in Saudi Arabia. And from time to time, they say they do get jumpers, and that all airports do, who scale and get over the barbed wire fences. But they feel it is secure with multiple layers of security. They're going to look at it, but they say they think that, you know, they exceed what the TSA requires. They've got 8 feet high barbed wire fence. He says they don't want to electrify the fence or add razor wire. He hears people saying, why don't you do it?
2: We don't want our fence to be deadly. And even if the fence was taller, we believe a motivated individual could find a way to penetrate it.
32: But he says they're going to look at what might need to be done, and that airports around the country are looking at it as well, that if somebody who is motivated, like this man apparently was, and was able to just climb over the fence within 15 seconds, that is there something else that they need to do that is within reason?
6: Okay, that is ABC's Alex Stone there reporting. Let's get your traffic and weather together one more time here with Dana Hess. Yeah,
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6: Oh, goodness.
3: 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And, yeah, we're looking a lot better now. Not perfect by any means. Downtown of the Split, you're looking at 8 minutes. That's perfect, really. Northbound Cap City, as you go 50 to 80. Split to Roseville, going to be a 9-minute ride for you there. Westbound 80, by the way, Rockland Road. And a report of a 2-vehicle accident. Somebody spun a few times, stopped in the number 2 lane. Downtown to Elk Grove, 15 minutes on, I-5. Still trying to clear that up. And about 17 minutes on 99. So you kind of flip a coin. Downtown to Folsom is 18 minutes, pretty much clear. Downtown to Woodland, 20 minutes, northbound I-5. And out to Davis, it's 8 minutes, westbound 80. And a little slowing I'm looking at right now, and that's going to be transitioning, if you will, on northbound I-5 onto, looks like, I think they're going up on 5 further, perhaps, trying to get to the game, which I believe is underway this afternoon as the Athletics. Yes, they're in town and they're hosting who are they doing? Cardinals. Thank you. So, yeah, I'm glad I got into that. Anyway, it should be a good game. It's been so late. Did you know a billboard can save a baby's life? It's true. 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Please make a gift today. 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
6: All right, Dana, have a great evening. And we're going to get your KFBK forecast here momentarily. We will. Here we go.
4: For the rest of your Tuesday, partial clouds, low 53 to 57. Mostly sunny for Wednesday, high tomorrow, 82 to 86. Thursday, mostly sunny, hot with a high 90 to 94. And on Friday, high 91 to 95. I'm AccuWeather's Andy Robb on KFBK, Sacramento's News Radio.
6: Okay, and we've got, let's see here, in Elk Grove, 74 degrees, Granite Bay, 79. As we check your business and money news, Kelly Brothers with CapTrust.
0: The former CEO, the founder of Starbucks, letting the state of Washington know it has turned hostile against great businesses. Howard Schultz wrote an op-ed piece in the Wall Street Journal today saying that Starbucks is moving jobs from Washington State to Tennessee and is looking elsewhere. Other citizens and companies are doing the same because of taxation, the regulation. Have we ever heard this before in California? Oh, yes, we have. But now it's in Seattle as well. Market overall today, reacting to an inflation report, which wasn't good. 3.8% inflation year over year, up from 3.3% in March. And of course, the main culprit is oil, gas at the pump, price of airline tickets. Everything stems back to the Strait of Hormuz. And when will that be resolved? Final numbers. Dow up 56, 49,760. NASDAQ down 185. S&P down 12 points. Gold down 30. $46.94 an ounce, 10-year bond yield, 4.46%.
6: All right, thanks to Kelly there. Well, Defense Secretary or Secretary of War Pete Hegseth testifying on Capitol Hill today over the agency's 2027 budget request. News Nation's Hannah Brandt reports.
5: Secretary Hegseth actually had back-to-back hearings today in the House and then the Senate. He was testifying on the Pentagon's budget request. That's a $1.5 trillion request that the Pentagon is making for their next fiscal year. It would be a record amount, but actually the most contentious exchanges that Secretary Hegseth faced inside of the hearing room were over this conflict with Iran. He faced questions from lawmakers over what the strategy and the game plan of the administration is, especially as President Trump now says this ceasefire is on shaky ground. And I think it was best summed up by an exchange he had with Senator Chris Murphy, who asked why the Strait of Hormuz is still closed and what the long-term game plan is here. Secretary Hegseth declined to get into specifics, only saying the U.S. military has options here and that President Trump has all of the cards in these negotiations. Take a listen to how he responded to some of the criticisms.
7: I think there are a lot of different dynamics that we can, that cards that the president can play, holding all of them to ensure even greater economic pressure or even greater military pressure.
8: I believe you are being way too optimistic in your assessment of their potential to cave. But if this goes on for another 30 days, there are going to be thousands more farms that will go bankrupt. There are going to be families that are going to be ruined. And so time is not on our side. And I just don't believe that Iran is ready to capitulate yet. And if they capitulate in a year, there's going to be a whole lot of families and businesses that are ruined in the United States.
5: So you heard Senator Murphy there kind of get into the cost to Americans. And there was also the cost specifically to taxpayers of this war. Pentagon officials revealing today an updated number. They say this war up to this point has cost $29 billion. That's up from the $25 billion they had estimated when they were here just 2 weeks ago.
6: All right, and there could be a supplement.
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13: Madonna making her return to the Billboard Hot 100 chart. That's thanks to her new collaboration with Sabrina Carpenter, Bring Your Love, which landed at number 74 this week. The entry expands Madonna's personal record to 59 career entries. The singer has the 10th most appearances among women, following Taylor Swift, Nicki Minaj, Beyonce, and Ariana Grande, just to name a few. Savannah Guthrie will host a new Wordle game show being produced by Jimmy Fallon. Fallon discussed the development during an appearance on the Today Show and said it was a no-brainer for Guthrie to be the host. Guthrie is a devoted Wordle player who called it a daily gaming obsession for her. She'll begin filming this summer. Casting for the show currently open until May 29th. Martin Short is speaking out for the first time since his daughter Catherine Short's death. He spoke about her passing during an appearance on CBS News Sunday morning, saying it had been a nightmare for the family. He added, "But the understanding that mental health and cancer, like my wife, are both diseases, and sometimes with them, they are terminal." Martin also said Catherine struggled with her mental health for a long time and did her best until she couldn't. Catherine died by suicide at 42 years old in February. If you or someone you know is struggling with suicidal thoughts, the 988 Suicide and Crisis Lifeline is available 24/7. That's entertainment. I'm Jennifer Bolsoni.
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0: Christo Fernandez is becoming a real-life professional soccer player. The El Paso Locomotives announced Tuesday they're signing the 35-year-old Fernandez following a two-month trial period. He is best known for playing the fictional striker Danny Rojas on the hit Apple TV series. He did play youth soccer in Mexico before leaving the sport at 15 because of an injury. But now he plays one on a TV show, and I guess now for real. All right, let's get some traffic and weather together. We've got Bob Williams in the KPK Traffic Center.
1: Well, apparently he's still got some good moves.
0: Yeah, I guess so. Yeah.
1: How many 15-year-olds get injured and then, you know, turn around and are able to be on a TV show about soccer and then play professional
0: and then
1: soccer?
0: Really get the gig.
1: I know. That's fantastic.
0: It is.
1: This report brought to us by Cache Creek Casino Resort, and we've got good news finally. Southbound 5, that big rig fire north of Pocket Road is clear. Just a little slowing now between Florin and Pocket. Best we've seen it all afternoon long. Southbound 99, some folks still say it's better to go that way. Well, it's not anymore. It's going to be slow on southbound 99 from 50 to south of Fruit Ridge. A little more slowing between Mack and about Sheldon Road. If you're heading across the Pioneer Bridge, a little heavy traffic working towards Jefferson Boulevard at this time. 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
0: All right, thanks, Bob, and the KFBK forecast.
2: For tonight, partial clouds, a low 53 to 57. Wednesday, mostly sunny, high 82 to 86. Thursday, mostly sunny and hot, high 90 to 94. And the high for Friday, 91 to 95. I'm AccuWeather's Andy Robb on KFBK. Sacramento's News Radio.
0: 78 in Granite Bay, El Dorado Hills 77, and Chico 85. Wow, hot there in Chico. Okay, it's time for the Pat Walsh Show, Tuesday night.
3: Hi there. Nice to see you too.
0: Yeah, happy to see you always.
3: Thank you. Mm-hmm. Yeah, happy Tuesday to you.
0: And to you. What's shaking today?
3: What's shaking, baby?
0: Yeah.
3: God, I had something real good I was going to say.
0: Really? Really good, and it just went away?
3: Yeah, just...
0: Just like that?
3: Things that are shaking, they just...
0: they just shake right
3: one
0: out.
3: One second they're shaking, the next thing they're gone. That was it for the shaking.
0: Oh, okay.
3: Well, Gary's going to be here, and Scott's going to be here.
0: I wanted
3: to say that I heard your conversation with Joe Michaels earlier. Regarding our friend Clemon, who we both saw very recently.
0: Oh, yeah.
3: With Joe McNamara at the Irish Gathering just around St. Patrick's Day.
0: Yes, he sang the national anthem.
3: He's been on my show a number of times. Just a heck of a good guy.
0: Really nice. Very kind person.
3: Yeah. So I was very sad to hear that he is going through what he's going through, and I just really wish Clemon speedy recovery and a full recovery.
0: Yeah, so he suffered a stroke a week ago and is still in the ICU a week later. So,
3: you know, I mean, when you are as expressive as a person as Clemon, and Clemon is a guy who, as you said, he's played every event, he plays music. I mean, he's a guy who... He seems to me to be a guy who lives for his family, but more than that, he lives for his family. He lives for playing music,
0: yes,
3: for socializing and being in the around the right people and talking to and just being a good guy.
0: Yeah, very social person, and music. You know, you hear music is his life. It is his life, and you know he lives the lifestyle of a musician, you know, so it's modest but very fulfilling to him. But when you lose that ability to play and sing as a musician, it's not like you have lots of reserves, not like you have extra money for medical bills. you just don't have it. So that's why his daughters started the GoFundMe that we were talking about.
3: And imagine the, both of us, we like to sing. We like to communicate behind a microphone. We enjoy it. Some people won't even get near a microphone. Right. We happen to love being behind a microphone. And, you know, with a stroke, it's almost, it seems like you might be a prisoner in your own mind, you know, because... The thing you love the most to communicate with people is, hopefully in this case, just for a brief time, he'll get better. But, you know, it's been taken from you, and it's just, you know.

0: yeah.
1: I just want Clement in over thinking about him.
0: I know.
1: He's just a great guy.
0: Yeah.
1: Great guy, and we're wishing him a very speedy recovery and get him back on track and everything. So yeah. I thought we'd play a little blues.
0: I hear it. Well, this is his song. Yeah. He's a songwriter, too. Song. Yeah.
1: Songwriter extraordinaire.
0: Yeah. Yeah.
1: Loves all bands. I love that he loves, like,
0: he plays
1: and
0: everything.
1: Cat Stevens.
0: Yes.
1: And
0: I sing Moon River with him. I mean, everything. Yes.
1: Yeah, you know. You'll be watching him live in a little place, and he's back there, and the enjoyment that he gets from playing for people is equal, if not even more than, and I love listening to him, but he just loves playing for people, and all of a sudden you'll be listening, you maybe have a glass of wine or something, dinner. And next thing, he's playing a song. You're like, is he playing
0: that?
1: Wait a minute,
0: song?
1: Is he playing that? And he put a little twist on it, and it's really good. So there's a GoFundMe account for our friend Clement, right?
0: There is. You can find it at GoFundMe, Clement Charles. I put it on my KFBK.com afternoon news page, too. There's a link there as well. So
1: very good.
0: If you feel so inclined. And, you know, as I said earlier, if it's something that speaks to you, fine. You know, five bucks even. But
1: sure.
0: I said the gift of prayer is also a wonderful contribution.
1: Absolutely. Good vibes, prayers, because that's what he's about.
0: He's all about that.
1: Yeah,
0: all about that.
1: You're better. Clement, our friend Clement Charles. Thanks, Kitty. We'll talk about that. Anti-men, drum circles, frog jumps. Maybe even a visit from a friend of the show might pop in tonight. And Gary Dietrich, of course. Scott Robinson here. It's the Pat Walsh Show, 7 to 10.
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0: 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What a lovely way to start my show. I look over, see the smiling faces of Kitty O'Neill and Noel Ballard. I mean, it's so nice. And Lexi. Who's Lexi? Pat, who's Lexi? Well, that's for me to know and you to find out. As we used to say when we were 12. Remember that? For me to know and you to find out. You'll know soon enough. Hope you're doing well. It's a Tuesday already. It's good to have you with us as part of the show. Lots to get to, including a little. Talk a little bit more about Clemon as we go through, just to kind of remind you about that. But Gary Dietrich is here. Scott Robinson is here. Gary, we'll start with you. It's always a pleasure, my friend.
1: Likewise, brother. Even though you are sporting the Dodger blue cap, that's fine. That's okay.
0: Thank you. Thank you. You guys won last night.
1: I know. I mean, and it wasn't in small fashion, and it was down in your home park.
0: No.
1: I mean, that was. The Giants are so up and down right now, but, you know, anytime they can have a big win at Chavez Ravine, I don't know what it was.
0: It's
1: won it by, I don't know, double digits. Anyway, that's good for them.
0: That's pretty sneaky bragging you just did right there. Now, if you guys can win 10 in a row and the Dodgers lose 10 in a row, you guys might be back
1: in
0: the thick of things.
1: Well, your biggest competition, as you know, right now is the Padres.
0: I know.
1: Jeez Louise.
0: They're good. They're a good team.
1: Yeah, that's going to be the NL West, as
0: they
1: say.
0: We know how that finishes, though.
1: NL West, just like in the NFL, the Western Division.
0: That's right.
1: Tough.
0: That's right. That's for sure. It's good to see you.
1: Good to be seen.
0: You're going off to do something really cool with your Harvard, the law school? Harvard Law School?
1: Oh, bro, I didn't go to Harvard Law School. I don't care to know what the meaning of is, to quote a former president. I went to the Harvard Kennedy School.
0: I mean, Harvard Kennedy School.
1: Yeah, it's called the Kennedy School of Government.
0: That's what
1: I meant, across the street from the river, I should say, from the esteemed Harvard Business School.
0: Yes, that's right.
1: Snuck in and took a couple of classes, and so that was good. Yeah, this weekend. Of course, this whole thing called COVID did end our reunion 5 years ago. Uh-huh. So this will be the first time I'm walking the hallowed halls of Harvard in a decade.
0: Oh,
1: and I am
0: you.
1: Looking forward to it, man.
0: Good for you.
1: It's going to be good. Yeah. And of course, as I like to tell people, yes, of course, Friday, Saturday night, we'll be roaming, you know, the streets of Cambridge, you know, carousing. Yes, Scott, we will be. But the point of the matter is, during the day, policy seminars at our reunion.
0: God, that's so exciting.
1: I know, thrilling, isn't it? We'll be talking about the future of
0: seminar.
1: Policy. Yeah, well, but you got to understand, we have people, I mean, like the absolute world-renowned people, you know, nuclear disarmament, all the fun things. We'll be talking about those.
0: Good for you. I mean, that is good.
1: I'm really looking forward to it.
0: There's so many things we need to get to today. You ready for all this?
1: Can I say one thing real quick?
0: Yeah.
1: If people haven't seen it yet, I'm pretty excited about this. The other hat I wear, as you know, is over at CBS Television.
0: Mm.
1: And yesterday, our new set launched. It is completely AR-VR. It's a massive green screen. You will not believe the look of it. That's what I want to tell you. Check it out. Yeah, it's the only thing like it in this market. The CBS local stations are the only ones doing it in the country.
0: Okay.
1: And I mean, it looks unlike anything you've ever seen in local news. You got to check it out.
0: And they just started this yesterday.
1: Launched it yesterday. It's been in the works for months.
0: When do you want it?
1: We've had our little tiny temporary news set in the newsroom, which I like to call the Eureka News Set.
0: Right.
1: Anybody been to small market TV?
0: Yes.
1: You know what I'm talking about, bad being from Chico.
0: Oh, yeah, yeah.
1: Yeah, I downgraded it from the Chico news set to the Eureka news set because it's like, you know, we're practically falling off the thing. And, you know, it's funky. But that's just was our temporary news set. But you got to check it out. I mean, it's absolutely. Okay, I'll give you one, for instance. So they wanted to have it ready for primary election night coming up in a couple weeks, which, by the way, I'm going to be here as well as there, given the wonders of modern technology. But I'll be walking across the state of California. Let me tell you that. With, like, the districts that have been redistricted, our plan is to have them, you know, pop up and elevate so I can say, hey, here's the five districts that used
0: I've
1: to be gone.
0: I think I've seen something similar to this. That's very high tech. Comes out of the floor.
1: Yeah.
0: Like you're
1: You've
0: yeah,
1: seen
0: yeah.
1: it on like, you've
0: Weather.
1: Seen it on probably on national. Yeah, you've probably seen it on national broadcasts.
0: Yeah,
1: but
0: probably.
1: Nobody's doing this in a local
0: That's
1: market.
0: Interesting.
1: So anyway, just super excited about it. So folks, check out CBS 13. I'll be there tomorrow night. My first time on the set and just super
0: We're
1: going to
0: see you doing
1: it.
0: That on the set tomorrow night? Walking across and...
1: As far as I know, yeah.
0: Fancy graphics? No, that's tomorrow night.
1: Yeah, it's my first gig, yeah.
0: Good for you.
1: And then election, I will be all over that.
0: That is really great, man. I really look forward to seeing that.
1: Super fun. So there's that, but we do have lots to talk about.
0: Oh, I have more on my plate than you even gave me, so I have additional things. Okay. You're going to have to stick around for a few minutes anyhow. Gary Dietrich is here, KPK political analyst. Check him out on TV tomorrow. I look forward to seeing that. The new
1: CBS
0: set.
1: CBS 13 yeah. or at CBSSacramento.com.
0: All right, lots to get to with Gary. Straight ahead, the Pat Wall Show.
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0: 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And the Pat's Peeps podcast, number 444. Checking out your birthday board tonight. Ian McClagan, fabulous keyboardist from Faces, born this date in 45. By the way, if you're celebrating a birthday, happy birthday to you. Gary Dietrich is joining us. Gary.
1: Yes, Pat.
0: Always a pleasure, my friend.
1: Likewise, brother.
0: Thank you, man. Trump's high-stake trip to China. China.
1: Yeah, thank you for pronouncing that properly.
0: You're welcome.
1: Going to China. He's winging his way as we speak right now.
0: Yeah.
1: Yeah. Going to show up, spend 2 days there in beautiful China. And I imagine some of the conversations are going to be friendly and some are going to be slightly testy. You know what I mean? As he talks with the Chinese about the support of the Russians in the Ukraine war, which, by the way, looks like there might be a breakthrough in that thing this week. Could be.
0: Really?
1: Yeah, Putin's sort of making some noise. They might be looking for an off-ramp. So that would be amazing, wouldn't it?
0: Would be amazing.
1: And then, of course, this other little thing called Iran and the Chinese support of the Iranians. Oh, I have a feeling that's going to come up, too, over the shrimp salad or whatever they're having. So that's going to go on. And then, I'm sure there's a massive laundry list. Fentanyl, I'm sure, will come up. The other strait, not just the Strait of Hormuz, that will come up, but the Strait of Taiwan, thank you. I mean, there's going to be a lot of stuff.
0: Yes, yeah. I mean, imagine really, as you say, very optimistic.
1: You know, thanks for thinking about going to the moon, but we got that covered. So, you know, the space race as it was, you know, Trump, I'm sure he'll, you know, on the dessert, there'll be a little lunar lander or something, you know. Or maybe he's just got, you know, they always exchange gifts, you know, whatever. He's probably going home with some big stuffed panda. And he'll probably just give him a nice silver engraved, you know, little lunar lander on a little pedestal. Here you go. Thank you, President Xi. Thanks for coming. Here's your participation trophy.
0: I'm sure it'd be much appreciated.
1: Yeah. That's right.
0: Yeah.
1: We'll send you a copy of the real thing in full size when we land. Thank you.
0: It'd be a wonderful thing to see. I mean, if you sound optimistic, maybe there's optimism, as you're saying, to see that war come to an end. And then just thinking in an optimistic way here, if both wars, imagine, were to end suddenly.
1: I mean, truly, if that happens this year, needless to say, politically speaking, that would be an incredible boost for the midterms. But that's not the reason. People don't start sending in the hate emails. But I'm just saying the ancillary impacts of that.
0: Oh, my gosh.
1: But just imagine if they were able to somehow figure a way. And, you know, when so-called great powers, that's what people always talk about, superpowers, right? If there was a way that Trump and Xi could say, look, okay, enough of both of these. Let's find a way jointly to help wind these down, right? Because, listen, China has huge stakes, of course, in opening the Strait of Hormuz. They get a massive percentage of their oil from the Middle East, and they import almost all their oil. So anyway, mutual benefit, that's what you're always after in these big summit meetings.
0: Speaking of China, Gary, Eileen Wang, mayor of Arcadia.
1: Oh, geez, you're going to bring that up.
0: Pleading guilty to...
1: Oops.
0: This is remarkable. I mean, are you serious? Felony count brought by the U.S. Justice Department. You had a mayor in California who could be, Gary, correct me if I'm wrong, facing prison charges.
1: Yep.
0: She's essentially a foreign agent for China as a mayor here in California.
1: Oops.
0: Yeah.
1: How does that happen?
0: Yeah.
1: I mean, all this... Okay, long story short, folks, we don't have time to drill down on this, but you Google Mayor Arcadia or Southern California Mayor. It is all over the place. Pat, this is a really big deal because for several years, she ran a kind of an information website, apparently for the Chinese American community. The only problem was the content was being massive amounts of it directly sent to her by the Chinese government.
0: Mm-hmm.
1: And she was reporting back to them, even metrics, how many people had read the articles. I mean, all kinds of stuff. And then they would edit some of the content for her, but it was propaganda stuff. And then she gets elected to the Arcadia City Council, and then they have a rotational mayor, so she becomes mayor. And then it's like somebody raised their hand, Ms. Mayor, one question. Felony charges? Yeah.
0: Right.
1: That's for real.
0: Yeah. Oh, yes. Yeah.
1: She's cut a deal, so who knows what her eventual...
0: There is no forced labor. There is no genocide. All of the propaganda that she's following up on... that is an amazing story.
1: Right here in the beautiful Golden State,
0: yes.
1: My friends.
0: Wow. Also, we should just touch on it, I guess. for a couple of minutes here. Current state, any updates, any thoughts on the current state of the governor's race?
1: And well, here's an interesting thing, Pat. Yeah. This is not uncommon. Once people start voting, polling organizations naturally get more nervous about conducting and releasing polls, right? Because they don't want to have a quote-unquote direct impact on the voting, although you'll hear an awful lot of chatter in the Democratic circles these days of people holding their ballots as close as they can to Election Day so they can make sure they vote for the top vote-getter, regardless of the name. It might be Pat Walsh. Not on the Democratic side, so they can get one through the top two primary. Because Steve Hilton has led the polls, as you know, for months and months on the Republican side, and they just want to make sure they get a participant that has, just like on your hat, a D on behind their name, not the Dodgers, however. And so that's what's going on. But right now, what you're really seeing is the kind of trench warfare that I told people, wait till after these debates get rolling, watch Tom Steyer unleash holy you-know-what on the nearest competitor or two, and his attack ads on Becerra are just incessant right now.
0: They're eating their own over there,
1: and
0: Gary.
1: And, of course, he has the money to do it, man. He's already spent over $150 million. I think there's going to be $200 million just to get through the primary by his side. And so, I said, you know, you think this is just Republican versus Democrat? No.
0: Any thoughts on I'm going to drift just for a second, see if you have any thoughts
1: go
0: on
1: ahead.
0: This. Spencer Pratt making some noise in the LA mayoral race.
1: Huge.
0: He's making some noise and getting a lot of attention.
1: Well, not only that, Pat, it's not just, you know, if people saw the viral thing that went with the AI deal with Newsom and Karen Bass, but he's getting some significant endorsements, including the owner of the Lakers, Jeannie Buss. I mean, he's getting big contributions, big endorsements. There's a real anti-establishment, you can imagine, furor and flavor in L.A. right now, most notably kicked off because of the fires. And if you've seen the ads, if you haven't seen them, it's what these people did of in front of Mayor Bass's large-scale home and then his trailer in the Palisades because his home got burned to the ground.
0: Right.
1: That's been very effective.
0: Filling up the reservoir with the
1: very
0: big valve.
1: Very effective. So it's, there's a real, you can tell, there is anger out in the streets, right?
0: Yeah.
1: Our dear friend Joe Getty likes to say, time to grab your pitchfork, voters. And and so we'll see how this all turns out. But certainly he is.
0: He's a guy that's been, this isn't late to the, you know, to the party, negative ads towards Karen Bass or anything. This is a guy who's been on the rampage for a while, really representing those people who lost their homes and the Palisades
1: fires. Over a year he's been on it.
0: And his social media has caught attention. A lot of people feel the same way he does. He makes a lot of good points, I think.
1: And they have another city council member in the race. And if, just like the governor's race, if they don't have, it'll be the top two. If nobody gets 50% or more, they're going on to the general. That could be interesting.
0: Yeah, and Fetterman, a Democrat, saying Democrats have become anti-men. Gary, any thoughts?
1: Well, Fetterman, of course, is now, I mean, I don't even think, he doesn't have the code anymore to get into the Democratic bathroom in the U.S. Senate, probably. I mean, he is like persona non grata. Scott's over here laughing. It happens, Scott, believe me.
2: I believe.
1: Yeah, these halls of power, oh my goodness, I spent too many days in those. All right, so here's the thing. Fetterman says he's not going to become a Republican, but he's barely a Democrat these days, even though he votes that direction a lot of times. As you well know, he's taken on his own party many, many times and continues to do so. And he's got a couple more years of that because he's not up this time around. His seat doesn't come up again for another 2 years in 28.
0: He's appearing with Bill Maher, who is also changing his tune over the last couple of years.
1: Well, they're mutually bashing Democratic heads on air.
0: Yeah. Gary Dietrich, that was a lot we covered just right there. Thank you.
1: You and I have the capability to do that, Mr.
0: Walsh. Yes, we do. And I always appreciate it.
1: And squeeze in baseball references as possible.
0: Look forward to seeing you on that new set.
1: Thank you, brother.
0: Gary Dietrich.
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0: I'm Dave Patrick. Energy costs driving consumer prices to a three-year high. The latest inflation numbers from the government show prices in April jumped 3.8% compared to last year. Energy prices in the wake of the Iran war, fueling the surge. ABC News Chief Business and Economics Correspondent Rebecca Jarvis.
1: A new poll shows that 75% of Americans say the war with Iran has had a negative effect on their financial situation. But it's not just energy-related categories. Housing costs, those prices are up 3.3% from a year ago.
0: Asked about those high prices, President Trump insisting that Iran is his focus, not the U.S. economy.
2: The only thing that matters when I'm talking about Iran, they can't have a nuclear weapon. I don't think about Americans' financial situation. I don't think about anybody. I think about one thing.
0: The president traveling to Beijing, where he is expected to meet with Chinese President Xi. The mayor of Arcadia, California, has officially resigned after pleading guilty to acting as an illegal foreign agent for China. Prosecutors say Elaine Wang used her position and a fake news website to promote Chinese Communist Party propaganda.
3: The information would allegedly come from China. They would put it up, and then they would get praise from China for putting it up when they would let China know the number of views the stories were getting. In fact, according to prosecutors, she would say, "Thank you, leader," in her messages back to her Chinese handler when they would put up this propaganda.
0: ABC's Alex Stone in Los Angeles. A group of black Alabama voters backed by the ACLU is fighting to block a move by state Republicans to reinstate a congressional map that had been ruled a racial gerrymander. The map had only one majority black district in a state where more than a quarter of voters are black. It follows a decision by the U.S. Supreme Court late yesterday that cleared the way for the change. The justices are now asking a lower court to take another look at the dispute. 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
5: I'm Joe Michaels with your top local stories on KFBK News Radio. California's second largest home insurer is planning to raise rates this fall. Farmers Insurance Group planning to up overall policy rates for homeowners an average of 1.5%. State regulators approving the rate hike Monday. It'll impact nearly 915,000 homeowners at their first renewal date after September 15th. Individual customers could see their rates increase by much more than 1.5%. Others could see their premiums decrease. Farmers covers about 11% of all insured homes in California, second only to State Farm. A movement is underway to get rid of California's top two primary system.
6: Democratic strategist Steve Maviglio has started the process in Sacramento.
7: This is something that members of all parties can love to hate.
6: Maviglio said the effort isn't being pushed by either party. It's a bunch of voters who want to bring back the old system, where each party picks one candidate to move on to the general election. Democrats did previously fear two Republicans could advance to the general election in the governor's race. Right now, all candidates compete on one ballot, and the two with the most votes move on, even if they're from the same party. Critics say this can lock out the opposing party that might have won otherwise. If approved, the change could appear on the November 2028 ballot. Dina Kodiak, KFBK, Sacramento's News Radio.
5: The California State University system is moving toward offering faster, more flexible bachelor's degrees that could be completed in as little as 3 years. Under a new proposal, CSU campuses could create programs that count prior work and life experience toward college credit, allowing students, especially working adults, to finish degrees quicker and at a lower cost. Officials say the plan is designed to expand access to higher education and better align with workforce needs. Get news alerts at any time. 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
8: Good evening, 7:34. Bob Williams from the KFBK Traffic Center. Got a big rig overturned on Antelope Road at westbound I-80. Looks to be on Antelope itself, maybe on the overpass. Not being real detailed about that. No slowing on the freeway, so there's a good chance that could be what happened. 80 eastbound Norwood Avenue off-ramp. A traffic hazard there with a disabled vehicle between the number 1 and 2 lanes. Watch for the typical overnight construction on the Fix 50 project. Traffic hazard, northbound Capstone Freeway, 8th Street off-ramp. A person reportedly passed out on the right of the shoulder. I guess that right shoulder person apparently had been assaulted. Fair Oaks Boulevard, westbound just west of Paloma Avenue. Motorcycle damaged by hitting some debris in the roadway. Elkhorn Boulevard, westbound just east of Diablo Drive. A two-car crash clearing the shoulder. Traffic on the 10s every 10 minutes, mornings and afternoons. Bob Williams, KFBK News Radio, 93.1 FM, 1530 AM.
4: Now, Sacramento weather.
9: Overnight, partial clouds, low 52 to 56. Wednesday, mostly sunny, high 82 to 86. Thursday, mostly sunny and hot, high 90 to 94. Plenty of sun Friday, high 91 to 95. I'm AccuWeather's Andy Robb on KFBK, Sacramento's News Radio.
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5: 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Next week on Netflix, Tuesday, the debut of the stand-up special Wanda Sykes, Legacy. Next Wednesday on Netflix, the premiere of the music documentary Kylie on the life and career of Kylie Minogue. Next Thursday, the start of the Netflix sci-fi dramedy, The Burrows, starring Alfred Molina, Alfre Woodard, Bill Pullman, Gina Davis, and more. Next Friday on Netflix, the start of the adult animation series Mating Season from the makers of Big Mouth and the comedy film Ladies First, starring Sacha Baron Cohen and Rosamund Pike. Next Sunday, season two of the Netflix comedy Bad Thoughts, starring Tom Segura, and live at 2:50 p.m. Eastern, the F1 Canadian Grand Prix. Next Monday on Acorn TV, the debut of the mystery comedy You're Killing Me, starring Brooke Shields. Next Tuesday on Hulu, the documentary film The Nightmare Upstairs, What Happened to Ty and Bryn. Next Thursday on Paramount Plus, the fourth season premiere of SkyMed. Next Friday on Paramount Plus with Showtime, the launch of season 8 of The Chi. 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Next Wednesday on Amazon Prime Video, the debut of the one-off film Tom Clancy's Jack Ryan Ghost War, starring John Krasinski. 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

0: China.
1: Okay, we'll do a duet. If you do that, we'll do a duet on China.
2: See if we can bring this up for our next big karaoke night.
0: China.

0: there right now. Thank you, ladies and gentlemen. President of the United States of America. It's been a big hit for a while there. Scott Robinson, there he is, beyond the humidor.
1: What's happening, Pat?
0: How are you, my friend?
1: I'm good, brother. I'm good.
0: Yeah?
1: Oh, yeah.
0: Anything new and exciting with you?
1: 2 weeks I am off on a cruise to the Caribbean and to go visit relatives.
0: Oh, that is new and exciting.
1: Oh, yeah.
0: So many times you ask people, anything new and exciting? They go, yeah, nope.
1: Yeah.
0: Not much. But look at you. You're going to the... Wow, that's... good. Wow, what, yeah. 2 weeks, you say?
1: It's going to be more like about, what is it, 11 days.
0: 11 days.
1: Yeah, 4 days in Orlando.
0: No, I say in 2 weeks you're going, or?
1: Yeah, in 2 weeks.
0: For 11 days.
1: Yes.
0: Is that going to be for your birthday?
1: No, it's just something we had to do. We were originally going to Mexico at the end of the year, but then I had my knee surgery, so forget that. And then with everything that happened in Mexico with the death of El Mencho and all sorts of other stuff, they said, hey, you want to go to Mexico in June or May? No. Try again. How about Orlando? Not that I care for the mouse, but okay.
0: Wow. Well, good for you. That is new and exciting. That'll be great.
1: Yeah, I get to meet my newly discovered in-laws. Because I never told you this story, right? My newly discovered in-laws. My wife, she was adopted when she was a baby. And about 3 years ago, I gave her for a present one of those ancestry or DNA checks. And young lady reached out to her and said, okay, and started asking her questions and said, I think you are my aunt.
0: Oh.
1: And they started like checking notes and whatever, and my wife found out she has a brother and three sisters.
0: Mm.
1: So they all live in the Florida area, so we're going to spend 4 days out there. Going to see a buddy of mine who I grew up with who lives in Tampa, and we're going to go to dinner with my brother-in-law and my two sisters-in-law who are still here.
0: Good for you.
1: Yeah.
0: Good for them.
1: Yeah.
0: Well, and what a nice connection.
1: Yeah, it's going to be a good time.
0: Wow, very, very interesting. Well, let me know how that goes.
1: That's all right.
0: I'm glad to hear that for everyone taking part in of that. I'm dying to ask you a question there. I don't think I should.
1: Oh, ask away, Pat.
0: No, I don't know if I should. You know, I doubt.
1: No.
0: It's one of those questions where you doubt yourself, Pat, whether you should open your mouth.
1: Pat, I understand you want to ask a question, Pat. Pat, Pat, why don't you ask your question, Pat?
0: See, anytime I say something, then I end up having to ask the question.
1: Yes, you're going to have to ask the questions.
0: All right.
1: Ask away.
0: And I mean this in the most respectful,
1: I know
0: me, right?
1: Absolutely.
0: Why is it black people? For black people, it's aunt. For white people, it's aunt. I don't know why. Do you notice that? It's always, with black, it's always aunt or auntie.
1: Uh-huh. Yeah.
0: For white people, it's my aunt.
1: It's just what
0: it's just
1: I
0: what
1: knew.
0: It is, right?
1: Yeah, it's what it is. It's just what I knew.
0: It's just what it is. It is what it is, as they say.
1: And
0: explanation.
1: Oh, jeez.
0: Auntie.
1: When you say auntie, my grandmother. No? My grandmother had a sister. Her name was Gracia. And she is long departed, but you go into her house, and it's like an episode of Sanford and Son. Let me tell you, her car, she had a car at one time where she turned the key and it's like, no, no, no, no, no, no, no. And then she reaches out the window and pulls a coat hanger that's under the hood and then it turns over. So it's like, no, no, no, no. Pull the hanger, vroom. And the car goes into idle.
0: Oh, yeah, that's great. very good. Goes into idle. thank you for letting me ask that.
1: Absolutely.
0: Right. And neither one of us still know why. Neither one of us know.
1: It's just what I knew, and I know people say it different ways. In fact, Sue and I were talking like the other night, and we, you know, she's from, you know, back east in Pennsylvania, and I was teasing her and said, "Want some water?"
0: Water.
1: And she said, we don't say it like that. And she's like, you realize I've lived out on the West Coast longer than I lived in Pennsylvania. I'm like, still, I'm going to tease you, country mouse.
0: Let's go to Mark in Roseville. Hello there, Mark. How are you?
2: How's it going, Pat? Good. Yeah, you remember in 2019, there was a Chinese national woman that breached Mar-a-Lago.
0: Oh, yes, I do remember that. Yes, yes.
2: Yeah. They never convicted her of being a spy. They just charged her with trespassing
0: or something.
2: And lying to a federal agent.
0: Yeah. I do remember that. You know what else I remember, too, is the, what was it, 2 or 3 years ago, something like that, the Chinese air balloon. Remember that? Like,
1: oh, yeah.
0: No one can figure out, why is the air balloon up there? What is, and no one would shoot it down. It's just floating up there. Yeah. It's some kind of Chinese spy balloon. Remember that? That was crazy. Biden's like, we're not gonna, come on, man, I'm not going to shut it down. I'm going to shoot it down. Whatever happened with that? We never hear anything. There's no follow-up on that story. You know what I mean, Mark? Something had to be going on. They used to have a Chinese air balloon floating over the country, and no one knows what's happening.
2: Yeah. They're infiltrating the United States. They were probably checking out our power grids lines.
0: Probably. What better way to do it than in a inconspicuous unmanned air balloon?
2: right.
0: That's right. People are so astounded. They're like, they're mystified. They have no idea what's happening. No one can put it together. Mark, thank you. Thank you, buddy.
1: All I can think of is the fifth dimension, up and away.
0: Yes, right. That's right. In my Chinese air balloon. That's right. Wasn't that a weird story? Yeah. God. Hey, Scott. So Scott Robinson is here from Beyond the Humidor. We may have a guest stopping by tonight. Also, I believe, if I'm not mistaken, I believe we're going to be giving away some tickets tonight. As I understand it, I believe
1: Chinese balloon.
0: That's right. I do. Yeah. I think we're going to give away Bob Dylan tickets tonight, I believe. So stay tuned for that. 916-921-1530. 800-834-1530. Remember this? We don't know what it is. It's the Chinese air balloon. High altitude balloon. Originating from China, just flying across the North American continent, right here in our airspace, you know. No problem. No, we're not going to shoot it down. No. Finally, the Air Force comes in and shoots it down. God. Off the coast of South Carolina, right there near Myrtle Beach. All right.

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0: 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We're at 444 Pat's Peeps podcast. 444. Billy Squire's birthday. Billy Squire, born on this day, 1950. It is a very busy birthday board tonight. I think we have a birthday boy stopping by the station tonight. We'll wish him a happy birthday. That's coming up. Sure he'll be. Speaking of, I'm speaking of all kinds of stuff, but heck. Tonight, this just in. I should do this, right? This just in. We're going to give away tickets to see Bob Dylan. Bob Dylan at the venue at Thunder Valley. Bob Dylan, who you might know as a bit of an icon, an American icon, is going to be playing at the venue at Thunder Valley Friday, June 12th. So here's the cool news about that. I don't think we've ever done this before like this, but I think we're going to give away 5 pair of tickets. Is that right, Noelle? Seriously?
1: Yes.
0: 5 pair of tickets tonight.
1: 5.
0: Jeez.
1: We're so generous.
0: I mean, that's amazing.
1: I mean, it's like Christmas, but it's May.
0: You show me one other. That's true. It's a very good
2: yeah,
0: show.
2: It is.
0: It's the most wonderful time of the year. You know, there's no other station around here giving away 5 pair of Dylan tickets, Scott.
2: That's right.
0: Not tonight, anyhow.
2: Tonight's the night.
0: Tonight's the night. Thank you.
2: As I say, tell your friends, and if you don't have friends, make some.
0: That's right. I would say this. I don't know exactly how we're going to give these Bob Dylan tickets away tonight. I'm not sure. We got 5 pair to give away. Let me give you the phone number. Phone numbers. I'm just going to give them to you just because Noelle will. I would say this on the first time. If you hear Bob Dylan at all tonight, if you happen to hear any song by Bob Dylan, I would say be the 15th caller.
1: Okay.
0: And then they'll win a pair of tickets. That's if during the show at any point you happen to hear any Bob Dylan, all right? So if you do, and you're caller 15, when you hear Bob Dylan. Did I make that clear, Scott?
2: Yes, you made that clear, sir.
0: About hearing Bob Dylan? If you happen to hear Bob Dylan, then that would be your cue to call either 916-921-1530 or 800-834-1530. Pardon me, I'm going to listen to the song for a minute.
2: Wait.
0: What's that?
2: I hear Bob Dylan.
0: You do?
2: I do.
3: The many authorities came to blame for something that he never done.
0: This is a great song telling a great story.
3: The champion of the world.
0: It's going to be the champion of the world. We got it framed. Yeah, I'm hearing Bob Dylan right now. I would suggest that's probably the cue.
2: I'm thinking so.
0: To call 916-921-1530 or 800-834-1530. That would be the first pair of tickets that we're going to be giving away.
2: And you could be the champion of Bob Dylan tickets.
0: That's right.
3: I saw him leaving, he says, and he stopped. One of us had better.
0: It's a nice venue, too, over there at Thunder Valley. You'll enjoy it. Good luck to you, caller 15. Coming up, we'll have a visitor, and I'm going to talk about, of all things, drum circles. It's the Pat Walsh Show.

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17: News. I'm Dave Packer. President Trump on his way to China to meet with President Xi Jinping. It will be the leaders' sixth meeting. This time, the war in Iran will likely be on the minds of both leaders. ABC's Alex Perche has more from the White House.
18: China is a major buyer of Iranian oil, and that has been a point with which the United States has tried to encourage China to help them gain leverage with Iran in striking some sort of peace deal here. The president, he said that a lot of things will be discussed between him and President Xi. He doesn't think that Iran is one of them.
17: Pentagon officials say the cost of the war in Iran has grown. It's now $29 billion. ABC's Jay O'Brien has more from Capitol Hill.
19: It does not include damage to U.S. military bases in the region that Iran caused when it lashed out at U.S. targets and also targets of our allies and even civilian targets in that area. So the cost likely to be even higher than that $29 billion.
17: Defense Secretary Pete Hegseth testified today on Capitol Hill. He's asking Congress for nearly $1.5 trillion for defense in the 2027 budget.
13: It's more than a 50% increase from this year. A new inflation report showing consumer prices rose 3.8% in April versus last year. Costs are being driven by higher rising oil prices as a result of that war in Iran. At least 11 cases of Hantavirus now confirmed, tied to a Dutch cruise in the Atlantic Ocean. ABC's Victor Oquendo in Omaha, Nebraska.
16: The World Health Organization is warning of the potential for more infections because symptoms can take weeks to present. Jake Rosemarin tells us he was relieved to get off that ship.
20: I didn't think anything was wrong until we found out that it was Hantavirus, and that's when I was scared.
16: Jake feels great, but has decided to stay for the full quarantine.
20: That is the best decision that's for me and for my family.
16: Health teams across 10 states are now tracking 18. 18-

0: were previously disclosed. The Sacramento resident being monitored was seated on a plane near a cruise passenger who was later confirmed to have the Andes hantavirus. The Sacramento resident...
1: I'm so happy that you are there. Thank you so much. Good Tuesday to you. Hello, my friends. Keep in mind, if you would, if you'd be so kind, and I know you're kind, you know, I got another little show, too. It's my podcast, my Pat's Peeps. I'm at 444, those little peeps, 444. Sign, it's the angel number, sign of encouragement. Scott Robinson is here. I'm going to encourage y'all to listen to Scott's podcast as well, because All God's Children got a podcast. And that's Beyond the Humidor. Scott Robinson with us tonight. And you know what I listened to today coming into work? You know, Friday night, Ken Dog on the Dog's Movie House was talking about his third podcast. Scott might want to confirm this, the sort of podcast coach.
2: Yeah, I would say that.
1: Scott used to do a lot of shows and put them on a thumb drive, and I would critique.
2: Yep.
1: And I critiqued the first couple of the Ken Dog podcast, his podcast as well. And I tell you, it was really, really good. Really good to listen to Ken Dog on his podcast, too. I have some talented friends, Scott and Ken, just two of those.
2: Thank you, Pat.
1: Another friend stops by the studio who we'll talk to momentarily, another talented gentleman. And then speaking of more talented gentlemen, look at, there's Joe Michaels over there in the studio right now.
3: He doesn't have a podcast, but he can jump a frog.
1: That's right. Nice transition, buddy. Nice, nice. You know, every year we do this, Joe Michaels, it seems like for the last, I don't know how many years we've done this, but it's always it's a great thing to talk about because it's a great tradition here in Northern California. The Calaveras County Fair and Jumping Frog Jubilee is what it is.
3: That's right, and it's later this week.
1: And it's one of the longest-running fairs in California, four-day event happening this year on the birthday of yours truly. So it'll be going on this weekend. I might even head up there because I love Calaveras County. It's a beautiful area, obviously, and this has been going on for a long time. And Joe,
3: yes,
1: you want to tell us, we've got guests. You want to introduce us to some of our guests?
3: We do. We have a number of guests from the Calaveras County Fair and Jumping Frog Jubilee. Our good friend Bob Lima with us tonight.
1: Bob Lima, yes, sir.
4: Yes, I am here.
1: How you doing, Bob?
4: I'm doing just fine. I just want to, as a preamble to our discussion, our brief discussion, and we really appreciate always the opportunity to talk with you and have fun. We are going to talk about strange things, but all of them are true. There is no misinformation in what we're going to talk about. We're not going to be doing that. We're not going to be misinforming anybody. Because today's society is so full of misinformation.
1: Thank you. It sure is, Bob.
4: It's weird stuff. But it's all true.
1: I was letting that soak in for a minute to hear that just nothing, no spin, just all the truth. I love that about
4: just the truth about jumping frogs.
1: That's great.
3: All right. Ladies and gentlemen, Bob Lima.
1: Yes, right. All right, we're going to try to get all three of these on at the same time, Joe.
3: Great. All right.
1: You want to try to do this?
3: Sure. You press the buttons,
1: all right.
3: And if you hang up
1: you
3: on
1: introduce,
3: somebody, it's not my fault.
1: And hey, Bob, if we hang up on you, listen, Joe did it or it was an accident. Okay.
4: I had my time in the spotlight.
1: And that is the truth, dude. All right.
4: It was 38 seconds. I timed it.
3: All right. Ron Dwelly is with us as well from the Calaveras County Fair.
1: Oh, we did hang up on him. You guys, you got to get him back. You got to get Bob Lima back. I knew that was going to happen. You got to let the board guys, you got to let the board ops do this stuff. Don't leave it up to the talk show host.
3: Oh, boy.
1: Joe, take over, would you?
3: Ron, are you with us?
1: Now if I go to introduce Beth, I'm going to lose Ron. See, it's going to be a thing. Yep. So.
3: We have a trainee in the booth tonight.
1: Yeah, quickly. Everyone blame the trainee. Yeah, way to go.
3: Oh, my goodness.
1: I'm so sorry this has come off the rails.
3: And if you think that we're having fun tonight, you should come out to the Calaveras County Fair and Jumping Frog Jubilee because it is a rip-snorting good time. Ron, are you still with us, Ron?
5: Yes, I am still with you.
1: All right.
3: So I believe, if I'm not mistaken, this big whoop-de-doo gets underway. What is it, Thursday through Sunday?
5: This big whoop-de-doo gets underway Thursday. We are putting the finishing touches.

0: on it tomorrow, and I think we're going to make it.
1: Now, do most of the participants who are going to participate in the big time frog jump, are they at a stage where they've got their frogs now, or are they still scouring, or, you know, what's the scene there? Set the scene for us.
0: I believe that they are still scouring.
2: They're scouring frogs still.
0: Yes, they're scouring frogs. They're trying to finish up the last of the group that they need to get. You know, a lot of these guys will bring 300 or 400 frogs with them, and they will jump every one of them to see who jumps the best.
1: What I want to know is how you get 300 frogs into one vehicle.
2: Yeah, that's a very good question. That is a good and yet creepy somehow question.
1: Hey, I want to try something.
0: You know what? It's every now and then we have frogs that get out in the vehicles, which is always strange.
2: Oh, no.
0: At one point, I was going to Sacramento with the fair manager, and all of a sudden, she is jumping out of her seat because there is a frog crawling under her seat, and she shouldn't be afraid of it.
2: I can see it, though. That's right. See that.
0: Yes, it came as a surprise.
1: I wonder, Pat, if I press this little button, if this will bring Bob onto the air with Ron.
2: You can see I'm not touching any buttons, so if you do it this time.
1: This is me. We have not tried this before.
2: Sorry, Ron, ahead of time.
0: Okay, well, I appreciate that.
2: All right.
1: If I press this button and bring Bob on.
2: This. Right. Did you?
1: All right, let's see what happens. Bob, are you there?
0: Ron's still here.
1: Okay, mm-hmm. Bob, are you there too?
3: Scissor's still one.
1: All right, so we got Ron.
3: Also, yeah.
1: And do we have Bob?
3: I'm here. Yoo-hoo, over here.
2: Hey! Okay.
1: Hi!
2: Look at you. Right.
1: There you go.
3: Okay, now there's the third person, Beth, who is going frogging tonight.
2: Oh, I dare you to try to get Beth into the mix, Joe. You guys want to get Beth? Here we go. I'm sorry. We're all training on the air, apparently, with our new equipment here.
3: Just line up a few shots, and you'll be all set.
2: Really? Can you bring a couple by? Because I'm ready.
1: All right.
2: I'll be honest with you.
1: Who's pressing the button to see if we can get Beth?
2: Let's bring Beth on, ladies.
3: Oh, my God.
2: Here we go. Ladies and gentlemen, Beth. Did we get her? Beth? Beth, are you there?
4: I'm here.
2: There's Beth.
4: I'm here.
1: How about that?
4: You're drinking for me. I'm going frogging.
2: You're going frogging?
1: All right, so Beth.
4: I'm going frogging.
1: Let's.
4: I got my boots and my headlamp, and it's on.
1: All right, so kind of describe what you will be doing there in your boots and your headlamp.
2: Yes,
4: so
2: please.
4: We'll go around some ponds, and when you shine the light in their eyes, they kind of freeze, and then you want to be really quick and net them.
1: All right. Now, how do you know, while you're out frogging here, how do you know which one of these that you want to put on that big stage there at the Calaveras County Fair for the jump? How do you know a good frog?
4: All frogs are good frogs. You can't go wrong.
1: All right. Well, some of them are gooder than others, as George Orwell would have kind of said.
3: I love it.
1: But
4: I think a nice medium. You don't want a big fat, but you don't want super tiny.
1: All right.
2: So how do you, what, you're going frogging tonight, so what? How does one go frogging? Can you explain that? How do you go frogging, Beth? You just go out and...
4: Well...
2: Yeah.
4: So I have some friends that are taking me to their pond, and like I said, I'll have a headlamp so I can wait till it's dark, and then, you know, shine it in their poor little eyeballs and scoop them up with a net.
2: You scoop them with the net, and so then, because I'm kind of going back to Joe's earlier statement about how I need to transport a bunch of them in a vehicle.
1: Yeah.
2: How do you do that part of it is kind of what my curiosity is.
4: Well, after we take them out of the net, then we put them like in a damp gunny sack.
2: Uh-huh.
4: And then just put them in, you know, a Rubbermaid container with some holes and down to the fair.
1: All right.
2: Yeah.
1: All right.
4: Or a lot of people have frog boxes. Which have little compartments, and then they each have, like, their little own condo.
2: Oh, little frog condo.
3: Beth is one of our remarkable volunteers. Every year, she and her husband come out from Nebraska to volunteer.
1: Oh, nice.
3: She is a frog zealot. She has a room full of frog memorabilia in her house.
2: Oh.
3: It's incredible.
4: I have a frog problem.
1: How long have you been doing this, Beth?
4: This will be our fifth year volunteering, been coming to the fair 8.
1: Wow, all right. So you come all the way from Nebraska to participating in this event.
4: I sure do.
1: All right. And
2: you guys draw a lot of people to this event over what the span of what is it, 3 or 4 days? How many people you guys usually get in at one of these jubilees? Any estimates?
3: Are you there, Ron?
1: Bob, we've only figured out how to have two people on at once. So it's you and either Ron or Beth.
2: Yeah.
0: Between 30 and 40,000.
2: 30 and 40,000. Wow.
0: Yes.
1: All right.
0: Over the 4 days.
1: All right.
0: And it makes us the biggest little rural fair in the state.
1: Okay, so for people who aren't familiar with this, Bob and Ron, who are now with us on KFBK, the Pat Walsh Show, give us kind of an overview of how this whole Jumping Frog contest works, because this really is a big draw.
0: Well, it started in 1928 to celebrate the fact that they paved the streets in Angels Camp. Okay. And at that point in time, there was maybe 3 frogs, and they jumped once for the title. That continued to go on, and goes to this day. We have adjusted it. It is now 3 jumps. The world record is 21 feet 5 3/4 inches. It was set in 1986 by a frog by the name of Rosie the Riveter. Here, if you beat the world record in the finals, we have finals at the end of the weekend. If you beat that record, you can make $20,000.
1: And this starts all on Thursday, so it's kind of you qualify in the first few days, and then what is it, the top 50, if I remember right, get to participate in the finals?
0: That's exactly it. It'll be the top 50 that participate in the finals.
2: Do I just show up with my frog and then sign a form and I'm in, or how does that work? If people right now are going, I want to go frogging and go grab some frogs and maybe give it a shot, should they go out and do like Beth is doing and go frogging, or what? What should they be doing?
0: They should go out and go frogging and catch those frogs. The best jumping frogs are wild frogs, so if you haven't handled them or kept them in a confined area for a long time, they're still wild and they tend to be the best jumping frogs. So you want to have
3: we also have frogs for rent. We have 400 frogs underneath the main jumping area, and we rent them out at $5 a piece. So you can pick a frog out of a burlap sack and you can jump it for fun, or you can jump it for a real measurement. But a lot of people, we have probably 1,800 to 2,000 people actually jumping frogs over the 4-day period. Individuals jumping frogs. So, but the fun jump is little bitty kids, 18 months old, people in their 80s, that you can take as many pictures as you want to, kissing the frog, jumping the frog. But on the main stage, because there's money involved, we have measurements down to less than 1/4 inch. Very strict protocol and all that kind of stuff. So we stage the team jumps. We call those the competitive jumps. We try to make them absolutely the same for every frog that jumps.
1: Now, if you're thinking about doing this for the very first time, and you're like, do I want to be handling the frog? Do I want to be doing that? We had a first-time participant at the Capitol Frog Jump this year. It was from the Chancellor's Office over at the California Community College's Chancellor's Office, one of the government relations analysts, Priya V. And I got to talk to her about her first-time jump.
5: I was a little nervous about handling the frog because I've never handled a frog before, but it was really cool, and it wasn't as bad and slimy as I guess I thought it might be.
1: See, so, if Priya V can do it, you can too.
3: That's great, Joe.
1: Yeah.
3: That's a great quote, Joe. That's great. Yeah, that's it.
2: Well, listen, I want to say thank you to you folks, Bob and Ron, if you're still there, and Beth.
0: Yeah,
2: Beth, and good luck tonight, Beth, as you're out there frogging. I wish you the best. It's an incredible, iconic event, and thank you guys, for all of you, for joining us tonight to talk about it, all right?
1: Frogtown.org.
2: All right. Joe Michaels, thank you too, my friend. Appreciate you.
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0: Welcome back to the Pat Walsh Show. It's a very busy birthday board tonight. Stevie Winwood, born on this date, 1948. Love Stevie Winwood. Traffic. I mean, there's just so many good songs and versions of Stevie Winwood. Like I said earlier, if you're having a birthday today, well, happy birthday to you. If you had a birthday yesterday, happy birthday to you. Now, Philip from Galt, how in the heck are you going to sit over there? There you go. Grab that microphone, ladies and gentlemen. Scott Robinson. Philip from Galt, everyone. Yes. There he is. Ladies and gentlemen, Philip from Galt. How you doing, buddy?
1: Good. How are you, Big Pat?
0: Man, it's good to see you. It's always good when you pop in.
1: Thank you. I appreciate
0: happy
1: it.
0: Happy birthday to you.
1: Yeah,
0: happy
1: yes.
0: birthday to you. Happy birthday to you, Philip from Galt. Hey, now. Happy birthday to you. Your birthday was yesterday, buddy.
1: Wow. You
2: happy
1: were,
2: birthday, buddy.
1: You were serenading me.
0: Yes, I was.
2: Kind of like wedding singer-ish, though.
0: I was doing my lounge version of it.
2: Yeah, you go.
0: I have various versions. I've got the country version. I can break that one out. I can do the rock version, whichever you would prefer. Broke out the lounge version for Philip today.
1: Yeah, I like that.
0: Did you have a good birthday?
1: Yeah, I did. I picked out red birthday cake.
0: I like your red birthday cake.
1: Yeah, I got the ingredients, and then my mom made it for me, homemade cake. You can't be homemade.
0: What flavor is red?
1: Oh, yellow.
0: Like wait a minute, you said red.
1: No, but the yellow cake, and then red frosting.
0: Oh.
1: And then I got sprinkles, and then I got 2 4 candles, because I turned 44.
0: 44.
1: I'm going to tell my age on radio. I turned 44.
0: Man, good nice. For you.
1: Do I look 44?
0: No.
2: No, sir.
1: Do I sound 44?
0: Yeah, I don't know. Probably. I like your red headphones.
1: Oh, thank you.
0: Those are nice.
1: Yeah, those are mine. I bring. Do guests usually bring in their own headphones or no? I bring in mine.
0: They have to. We ain't got any crap around here for anyone else.
1: No.
0: No extra headphones here at this big radio station.
2: Pat.
0: Did you talk about the yeah, you got to bring your own in around here.
1: Okay. Yeah.
0: Not at those fancy radio stations, but around here, you have to bring your own stuff. You know how it is.
3: I have my own. I'm not wearing them right now, but I have my own.
0: Yeah, you have your own. Mm-hmm. Yeah, why aren't you wearing your cool old-fashioned ones?
3: Well, when I take so many calls from these giveaways, I have to be able to have a headset that bends for the phone.
0: Yeah, you poor thing.
3: Yeah, and my vintage ones just don't do that.
0: Yeah. I'm sorry to hear that. So it's when you have all the giveaways, people are calling and stuff.
3: Yeah,
0: go ahead.
3: Yeah,
0: tell us more about your
3: woes. I get to talk to all of our lovely listeners.
0: Yes.
3: It it's tough.
4: Yeah. Underway now, the second 100 years. KFBK, Sacramento's News Radio, 93.1 FM, 1530 AM.
5: ABC News, I'm Dave Packer. President Trump is on his way to China to meet with President Xi Jinping. It will be the leaders' sixth meeting. This time, the war in Iran likely to be on the minds of both leaders. ABC's Alex Preche has more from the White House.
6: China is a major buyer of Iranian oil, and that has been a point with which the United States has tried to encourage China to help them gain leverage with Iran in striking some sort of peace deal here. The president, he said that a lot of things will be discussed between him and President Xi. He doesn't think that Iran is one of them.
5: Pentagon officials say the cost of the war in Iran has grown. It's now $29 billion. Testifying on the Hill, Defense Secretary Pete Hegseth asking Congress for nearly $1.5 trillion for defense for the 2027 budget. A new inflation report showing consumer prices rose 3.8% in April versus last year. At least 11 cases of Honda virus are now confirmed. That's tied to a Dutch cruise in the Atlantic Ocean. This is ABC News.
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7: I'm Joe Michaels with your top local stories on KFBK News Radio. California's second largest home insurer is planning to raise rates this fall. Farmers Insurance Group planning to up overall policy rates for homeowners an average of 1.5%. State regulators approving the rate hike Monday. It'll impact nearly 915,000 homeowners at their first renewal date after September 15th. Individual customers could see their rates increase by much more than 1.5%. Others could see their premiums decrease. Farmers covers about 11% of all insured homes in California, second only to State Farm. A movement is underway to get rid of California's top two primary system.
8: Democratic strategist Steve Maviglio has started the process in Sacramento.
9: This is something that members of all parties can love to hate.
8: Maviglio said the effort isn't being pushed by either party. It's a bunch of voters who want to bring back the old system, where each party picks one candidate to move on to the general election. Democrats did previously fear two Republicans could advance to the general election in the governor's race. Right now, all candidates compete on one ballot, and the two with the most votes move on, even if they're from the same party. Critics say this can lock out the opposing party that might have won otherwise. If approved, the change could appear on the November 2028 ballot. Dina Kodiak, KFBK, Sacramento's News Radio.
7: The California State University system is moving toward offering faster, more flexible bachelor's degrees that could be completed in as little as 3 years. 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
10: Good evening, 834. Bob Williams from the KFBK Traffic Center. Working right now, a crash 80 westbound just east of the Madison Avenue off-ramp. A vehicle spun out and ended in the bushes. Imagine if it had been wet, what would have happened? Crash working with injuries reported. This is Kiefer Boulevard at Tally Ho Drive. Two vehicles, one of the bicycles. That's never good. Hazard on 50 eastbound, 59th Street, just west of it. No details. CHP is responding. And we've got a ramp closure. This is the westbound 50 to eastbound 80 connector ramp is closed until 5 a.m. Traffic on the 10s every 10 minutes. Mornings and afternoons. 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
4: Now, Sacramento weather.
11: Overnight, partial clouds, low 52 to 56. Wednesday, mostly sunny, high 82 to 86. Thursday, mostly sunny and hot, high 90 to 94. Plenty of sun Friday, high 91 to 95. I'm AccuWeather's Andy Robb on KFBK, Sacramento's News Radio.
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0: 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Not to mention, if you do have items, a collection, and you want to know what it's worth, you get a free appraisal at Roseville Numismatics and Coin Shop. Again, right off the 80, 898 Douglas Boulevard in Roseville. If you would, just knock on that.
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0: bloody nose.
1: You know what we're going to do right now? We're going to give away some tickets. We're going to give away a pair of tickets right now. We're just giving them away. Five pair tonight. You want to go see Bob Dylan at the venue at Thunder Valley? Right now would be a good time to call. This is Friday, June the 12th.
0: Oh, Howard just pointed with his gun and said that way down Highway 61.
1: Scott, what number should we take this time, Scott Robinson?
2: Oh, let's go with caller 17.
1: Caller 17, says Scott. 916-921-1530. 916-921-1530. 800-834-1530. If you call the 17, you're going to win Bob Dylan tickets at the venue. Our friend Philip from Galt is here joining us tonight. Caller 17, yes, indeed. You'll be talking to the fabulous... I'm not sure who you're going to talk about. I'm not sure who they'll talk to.
2: Wow.
1: Either Lexi or Noel. One of the two. Two fabulous people.
2: You hello, get to Noel. Talk to
1: them. Yep. So, yeah, call the 17. Huh? What's that? I don't know what she said. How you doing over there, Philip?
3: Good. How are you?
1: Good?
3: Yeah, everything's good.
1: Yeah.
3: You should call your show the Pat Walsh Experience, because I don't know about you, but every time I get to come to the studio, I've been here a couple times, it's always like an experience coming to your show.
1: Thank you, man.
3: Pat Walsh Experience. How does that sound?
1: I actually like it.
3: You like it?
1: I wish I had come up with that first.
3: The Pat Walsh Experience. Yeah.
1: Wow.
2: He's an idea, man. I could
1: passion, too. Passion.
2: Oh, yeah. I like that.
1: I wish I would have come up with that idea. Now, if I do it, it's just going to seem like I stole it from Philip.
3: It's okay. It's okay.
1: But it's still an experience.
3: Yeah, it is.
1: I'll tell you this, too, Philip. Every time you come in,
3: yeah,
1: it's a Philip from Galt experience, baby.
3: Yes.
1: That's right. Man, he can trigger that microphone, can't
2: he? Yeah, he can.
1: You can rock a microphone, my friend. Hey, here's one thing I want to say about Philip from Galt. Yes, it was his birthday yesterday.
3: Yeah.
1: But he's also wearing a very cool tie-dye softball coach t-shirt.
3: Yeah.
1: That's awesome.
3: From the Special Olympics.
1: And from the Special Olympics. And you are wearing
3: my
1: your
3: silver
1: Special
3: medal.
1: Olympics medal.
3: Yeah, it's my most recent one.
2: I did awesome.
1: How many medals do you have in the Special Olympics?
3: A bunch. I lost track. I got a whole shelf filled up with them. I lost count.
2: Nice.
1: Can you imagine winning so many medals?
2: Yeah.
1: From competition, yeah, that you lost count.
2: Yeah.
1: I don't know. I lost count. That's to the point. I've won so many times. I've just lost count.
2: That's good stuff.
3: But it's not about winning. It's about having fun.
1: That's right. No, that's true.
3: And seeing all my friends, and I miss. And speaking of friends, I miss Joey Swinicki. I guess he's retired from Special Olympics. Joey, call in if you're listening.
1: What is your skill? What is your Special Olympic skills? What did you win that the silver in, this particular one you're wearing?
3: We had track and field on Saturday on May the 9th up in Folsom Hills at Vista del Lago High School. That's a rich area. That's a nice area.
1: Mm-hmm.
3: Nice
1: Scott
3: houses.
1: Scott lives up there somewhere.
3: Ooh.
1: One of those rich areas.
3: The rich area house.
2: But sure I do.
1: I'm across the tracks.
3: I did three events at the track and field this weekend. I did the walking 400 meters, one lap around the whole track. And you can't, it's not like, ooh, there's a flower, I'm walking around. You got a speed walk.
1: Yeah.
3: And then I did the shot put, and I took home bronze on that. And I did one.
1: You did the speed walking? You did the speed walking? Yeah. Whoa! Did you do the javelin?
3: Yeah, I did the javelin. There you go. Yeah. And
2: sweet.
3: I took silver too. So I took home two silvers and one bronze. Three medals in a day.
1: Jeez, come on, ladies and gentlemen.
2: Yeah, we got to give it up. Give it up for Philip.
1: Come on, Philip from Galt, ladies and gentlemen. You can't stop him. You can only hope to contain him. So you've got the fast walking technique?
3: I tried. The thing is, don't look behind you when you're running or when you're racing. Don't look behind you to see if they're catching up, because then they're going to catch up and run past you. Just look forward and say, I can do it. And then when you're almost there, say, I'm almost there, I'm almost there. And then you're there.
1: And before you know it.
3: Yeah, before you know it, exactly.
1: Mm-hmm.
3: Yeah, I was really proud of myself.
1: I'm proud of you, too.
3: Yeah. Thank you, Big Pat.
1: Of course, man.
3: Yeah, Special Olympics is so fun. It's a community. Like radio, like wrestling. I got a wrestling community. I got a my Special Olympics community, and I got a radio community. You guys,
1: you do. Well, the radio community. Speaking on behalf of the radio community, we love you, Philip from Galt.
3: Ah, thanks, Big Pat.
1: Hey, could you call any other radio shows or just mine? You call other shows, don't you?
3: No, not really. Not as much no more.
1: You're a good man. You found your show. Way to go, Philip.
3: Yeah.
1: Just Philip, yes. Found his show. That's right. I love that. I love that you found your show, my friend.
3: Yeah.
1: And that you keep coming back to our show.
3: Thanks, Big Pat.
1: Oh, heck yeah. Yeah. What else is new with you? Anything you want to share with us? Anything new in wrestling?
3: Yeah.
1: Are you watching sports?
3: Yeah.
1: Can you beat Scott in a race?
3: Maybe. No, I don't run no more, though. I'm not doing no more running.
1: Oh,
3: yeah. I'm retired from running, like Joey Swinicki said.
2: Oh, no, you got a chance. I got a bum knee and one that's about to go under the knife like in a year, so.
1: You can take him then, too.
3: Yeah, you look like you were an athlete.
2: I did martial arts for many a years.
3: Ooh, did you break boards?
2: Oh, yeah.
3: Ooh, nice. Did you go, hi-ya?
2: Didn't go, hi-ya.
1: See, that's true.
3: Oh.
1: Philip from Galt. It's like a magic word for karate people, isn't
2: it?
1: Yes. Yeah. All the karate people say hi-ya for some reason.
3: Yeah.
1: Hi-ya! You never say it at any other time, but just hi-ya!
3: And then I remember I said I do shot put. Some guys go, ugh! And then I don't know if that helps. And then, like, man, there's a lot of noise in sports. Oh, and then have you ever listened to the girls do tennis? They go, woo,
1: oh, yeah.
3: Woo!
1: What else? Really? What kind of girls are those?
3: I don't know.
1: Woo, woo, woo. Yeah, they grunt a lot.
3: Yes.
1: I've noticed that.
3: And then workout people at the gym, they do a lot of grunting too.
1: Yeah.
3: Yeah.
1: Don't you hate the people at the gym when they're grunting too loud?
3: Yeah.
1: Not that you hate the people themselves. We don't hate the people.
3: No.
1: We just hate the loud, the grunting, right?
3: Yeah.
1: Like you're over there trying to be kind of silent, a little bit silent.
3: Yeah.
1: You know, you're doing your curls or whatever.
3: Curls for the girls.
1: You curls for the girls?
3: Yeah, something like that.
1: For you. You know, and then the guy over there, and he's like,
3: yes. Yeah, settle down.
1: Yeah. Yeah, settle down over there, man.
3: I got a friend, too. Oh, you were asking about wrestling. I got a friend. You're going to love this. You love local and talking about local businesses and community, right?
1: Mm-hmm.
3: My friend, he has a toy shop over by Denio's in Roseville.
1: Mm-hmm.
3: By one of the original Jim Boy Tacos. Ooh, that's a good stand, by the way. But my friend's shop.
2: He worked that in really nice.
1: That was pretty good.
3: My friend's shop is called Barrio Toys in Roseville.
1: Uh-huh.
3: And he's a USMC veteran, and his son is nonverbal autism G-Man. And Temo runs Barrio Toys, and he's a veteran, like I said. And he has a wrestling community. He's so nice. He lets me come, and he gets meet and greets from wrestlers. The last wrestler we met was Psychosis. He's a big luchador. And then sometimes I get to practice my interviews, and I think I'm going to put them like on a CD one day or something.
1: You should do that.
3: Yeah, I think because I don't do podcasts or anything. And yeah, I think I just want to.
1: It's only a matter of time, Philip. You'll be doing a podcast.
3: Maybe.
1: You know what they say, right?
3: What?
1: I've said it on the show many times.
3: Everybody has a podcast.
1: All God's children, and you're certainly one of them.
3: I am.
1: Hi-ya!
3: Hi-ya!
1: Hi-ya! You remember the High Karate commercial he used to do that?
3: Oh, jeez.
1: Hi-ya!
3: Yeah.
1: It was members of cologne. Remember that? You ever wear that for the ladies? You put that on for the ladies, slather that on once in a while?
3: No, I don't like cologne.
1: Oh, you don't?
3: Nah.
1: You'd be having to fight off the ladies. Probably already fighting off the ladies.
3: Yeah, though, I already do that on my own.
1: You remember High Karate? Yeah, he's already doing that. What are you talking about, Pat? I'm already fighting them off. Remember the High Karate commercial? He'd put on the High Karate, see?
3: Yeah.
1: And then the women would go crazy, and he'd have to do karate.
3: Wow.
1: See?
4: Hey, how about a movie tonight, huh?
5: Wow, what's that aftershave you're wearing?
4: Gah! Your High Karate aftershave is so powerful, it drives women right out of their minds.
1: That's right.
4: That's why we have to put instructions on self-defense in every package.
1: That's right, Philip.
4: High Karate,
1: Dang. The
4: brisk splash-on aftershave that smooths and soothes and cools.
1: Yeah, they just call it Hi-Ya!
3: Hi-Ya!
4: High Karate, aftershave, cologne, and gift sets. High Karate. Be careful how you use it.
1: So you got to be careful when you use that.
3: I am. Just to put a little...
1: It's already, you're fighting him off enough.
3: So just put it like a little
1: Yes, a little spray. Threat, right behind, a little spritz behind the ear.
3: Little spritz,
1: that's it. Got him crazy.
3: Yep.
1: Yeah. What is this? Is this the winner over here on the screen? Did you put that on there? Is that the winner's name right there? Julie is the winner, ladies and gentlemen. Julie wins the Bob Dylan tickets.
2: Yay, Julie!
1: That's great. Oh, great. I was going to go to break. But now Patty wants to give me a bad time in West Sac. Hello, Patty. Hi, Patty.
6: Hello, Patrick. How you doing?
1: I'm good.
6: Your last guy was making me laugh so much. It was so funny. And then your commercial, I just had the giggles waiting for you to come on. That was funny. Old-time commercial.
1: Yes.
6: And that just cracked me up. Sometimes you go out with somebody, you've got this cologne on his face. Oh, God, I can't wait till I get home.
1: Yeah, I know what you mean. Yeah. Yeah, right. That's right. That's just honesty. That's pure honesty right there, Patty, is what that is.
6: Absolutely. Some of them are good. And then you go, oh, my God.
1: Yes.
6: Anyway, and I had to give you a bad time because I just turned on the Giants and the Dodgers, and it was 2-1, and SF went back-to-back home runs, my dear. So sorry.
1: Oh, that's all right. I mean, it happens in baseball.
6: 3-2.
1: That's the bad news of your...
6: Oh,
1: it's three to, is it? The game's not over yet. It's 3-2, right?
6: Oh, gosh, no. It's top of the seventh.
1: Yeah. Well, that, you know, the thing...
6: Go ahead.
1: Well, I was just going to say, I mean, because there's a good news, bad news. I mean, game's not over.
6: Absolutely.
1: Giants are ahead and all that. If they do win, and if they
6: tease you,
1: I appreciate that because you know I care about you, and you know I don't mind getting teased. And heck, you know, if they can win 10 or so, 10, 11 more in a row, and the Dodgers can lose 10, 11 in a row, Giants will be right back in the mix, and then you'll be optimistic. But at that point,
6: right? The Giants are not going to get there.
1: Well, I am not going to say that because anything can happen in this crazy game of baseball, but I absolutely love it when you call. And I can take the teasing, Patty. So,
6: I figured you could. Yes. We talk about other things, and so I thought, okay, I'm going to give you a bad time. So,
1: thank you.
6: Anyway, you're welcome. Give me a call. Let's get caught up.
1: Call you tomorrow. Tomorrow morning is the morning. All right, and
6: sounds like a deal. Have a great
1: thank
6: night. You guys are hysterical. I walk around the house laughing at you guys.
1: Thank you. We like being laughed at.
2: Thank
1: Patty.
2: You, Patty.
1: Thanks. More to come. Pat Walsh Show.
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11: What's happening, fellow sports fans? It's Andy West. Let's take a look back on this day in sports history, May 13th. We'll start off in 1958. Stan Musial hits a double to record his 3,000th hit in the St. Louis Cardinals' 5-3 win at Wrigley Field. Musial was the first player to reach this milestone with an extra base hit. Jumping ahead today in 2010, the demolition of the original Yankee Stadium was completed. The Cathedral of Baseball served as the home for the New York Yankees and hosted over 100 World Series games, football's New York Giants, and numerous championship fights. And today in 2015, Derek Stepan scores 11-24 into overtime, lifting the New York Rangers past the Washington Capitals 2-1 and into the Eastern Conference Finals. Stepan's wrist shot from the left wing caps a comeback from a 3-1 deficit in the series. The Rangers become the only team to manage that in successive years, doing the same thing to Pittsburgh in the second round in 2014.
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0: We're checking out a very, very busy birthday board tonight. It's one of the busier birthday boards in a while. Matt Mangano bassist, Zach Brown Band. He's born on this day, 1976. Philip's birthday was yesterday. He's still celebrating. We love having him in here. We love it, hanging out with the birthday boy. You know, here's what we're doing in honor of our friend Philip tonight. We're just giving stuff away. I think we're going to give away another pair of tickets right now to see Bob Dylan. How about that? Bob Dylan. Philip, what number should we take?
1: Caller 10.
0: Caller 10, says Philip from Gaul. So we're going to give caller 10 a pair of tickets to see Bob Dylan at the venue at Thunder Valley. Friday, June 12th is the show. So far, Travis is a winner. Julie is a winner. Maybe this is your turn. 916-921-1530. 916-921-1530. 800-834-1530. One of my favorite Dylan tunes. Want a pair of tickets to see? Go see Bob Dylan. 10th caller gets them. Good luck.

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22: ABC News. I'm Dave Packard.
23: President Trump arriving in China Wednesday ahead of a meeting with China's President Xi. ABC's Karen Travers.
24: Iran and the war is going to loom large, and the president's going to try to put pressure on China's President Xi to use his leverage over Tehran to try to get the war to end and try to get Iran to reopen the Strait of Hormuz. Now, he has tried that before. He has looked for China to use that leverage that they have as the biggest buyer of Iranian oil to put pressure on Iran, but it hasn't worked. China has has not gotten involved at this point.
23: That war taking a toll on Americans' finances. ABC's Rebecca Jarvis.
0: A new poll shows that 75% of Americans say the war with Iran has had a negative effect on their financial situation. But it's not just energy-related categories. Housing costs, those prices are up 3.3% from a year ago.
23: Two Americans are on board the cruise ship with the outbreak of Hantavirus are in Atlanta getting monitored by health officials. The facility at Emory University is one of two facilities where cruise passengers are going. ABC's Faith Abube.
1: This is just one of 13 specialized units across the country that are equipped to manage infectious diseases like this one. And so officials here in the state of Georgia are reassuring the public here that there is no risk to the general public.
23: A group of Black Alabama voters backed by the ACLU is fighting to block a move by state Republicans to reinstate a congressional map that had been ruled a racial gerrymander. This after the Supreme Court permitted Alabama to move forward with that map and eliminating a major Black-held congressional district. Will this last-minute gerrymandering cost Democrats in November? Democratic Congresswoman Susan Delavin of Washington, who's chair of the Democratic Congressional Campaign Committee, says she's not concerned.
2: We are going to take back the majority in November. The American people are with us. We are on offense all across the country.
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0: 7-year career with the Memphis Grizzlies. He was found dead from a possible drug overdose Monday at a home in Los Angeles with narcotics found at the scene. That's the latest. I'm Mark Mayfield.
1: Now, Sacramento traffic.
2: Good evening, 903. Bob Williams from the KFPK Traffic Center. Got a crash working involving a big rig, Madison Avenue at Dade Avenue. CHP already at the scene, not too far away from the CHP office. We got work tonight. Fix 50 project, reduce lanes on the eastbound side from Yolo County line all the way out to Mayhew Road. And we've got reduced lanes as well on the westbound side. That's going to be from the Mayhew Road to Cap City Freeway ramps. On eastbound 50, 34th Street off-ramp is closed overnight, along with the 16th Street slip-on-ramp and the East Zinfandel on-ramp. We'll keep you up to date on traffic for the overnight construction activity all night long. Traffic on the 10s every 10 minutes, mornings and afternoons. 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
1: Now, Sacramento weather.
3: Overnight, partial clouds, low 52 to 56. Wednesday, sunshine, a high 82 to 86. Mostly sunny, hot on Thursday, the high 90 to 94. And plenty of sun Friday, high 91 to 95. I'm AccuWeather's Andy Robb on KFBK, Sacramento's news radio.
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0: welcome you back. It is the final hour of the Pat Walsh Show, KFBK News Radio, 93.1 FM and 1530 AM. You know, I was debating on whether to even say that. And by the way, Scott Robinson is here. Look at Scott Robinson is here. Philip from Galt is here. Yesterday was his birthday. He's still celebrating his birthday by hanging out with us here on the Pat Walsh Experience. Right, Philip?
1: Yes, sir.
0: Pat Walsh Experience. Such an experience he's listening to in red with red headphones, which is really, really cool.
1: Ah, thank you. Hey, Pat, can I ask you one quick question?
0: Yes, sir.
1: How did you come up with that? You probably talked about it before, but how did you come up with that theme song, the one that just played?
0: That is a good question. One of the most exciting things is when you realize that you're going to be doing a talk show. To me, one of the most exciting things is, because I'm so musically oriented, is that which song would I use to I get to pick any song. I'm a fan of the Cult, and it's Billy Duffy's birthday today, the guitarist. So we're going to play some more Cult, but they used to be in a TV commercial for trucks. I don't remember if it was. I think it might have been Chevy or Toyota, whatever, years ago. And not only am I a big fan, but I remember, Philip, they'd have that da da da da da da da da da opening little kind of mellow piece, and then the

0: doors would blow open on the barn, and a truck would come out. Da-da-da-da-da-da. I said, oh, man. That builds up to a momentum, and it charges ahead. And I said, if I ever get a show, I'm going to use that one. And so I did.
1: Yeah, that pumps me up. That's,
0: yeah,
1: a, that's a good story.
0: Thank you.
1: And then I like how, but on Fridays, though, see, you do the instrumental part during the week, but on Fridays, you let the vocals kick in,
0: you,
1: right?
0: You know what? You are very perceptive, my friend. That's exactly right.
1: Yeah, on Fridays, it's a special day. You make the vocals kick in.
0: Yeah, we just play the regular song. Every other night, it's an edited version of that intro. Very perceptive of you, my friend.
1: Thank you. That is awesome, Phillip.
0: That's exactly what we do. It just kind of kicks the weekend in, you know?
1: Yeah.
0: Play the whole song.
1: That's special.
0: Oh, man. Here you go. Robin the Interrupter is on the line with us. Hello, Robin.
2: Hey, Philip, you are so astute. That's how I always know it's Friday when I hear their lyrics. My whole day goes by and I go, oh, man, this week was so good. It's Friday. I hear their lyrics. I just called to wish you happy birthday. And you are so spectacular and you sound so great on the radio. And I just wanted to send you the props. And so I heard Patty say there was a game on, and I didn't know quite what that was. And so I went in and looked in on it. And then, you know, Pat, can I ask you a question? I know you're the sports guy, and I know we have our little thing, our rivalry, which is beautiful. But I saw something today which made me announce to my family that I am rescinding my love for the San Francisco Giants, and I'm leaving.
0: What?
2: If you
0: what?
2: Saw what I saw, would you feel the same way?
0: What?
2: Well, it's a pearl clutcher. It's a pearl clutcher. When the Giants were victorious over the Southern California club last night, the outfielders joined in an embrace, and they all simulated like they were from San Francisco, if you know what I mean. And it was so untoward.
0: Apparently, Philip knows like, what you mean.
2: You would have to tell. Well, you know, they all did the thrust, a little bump and grind. And I mean, they even pulled the fella from a proper culture of Korea into it. And I thought that those people that were the nuns were about. I died a little bit as a Giants fan. And then I thought, well, you know what? They're from San Francisco. That's kind of cool. I'm Robin the Interrupter. I interrupt. I mean, they're just being what they're being. But, you know, it's like I'm going to be 64 pretty soon, Philip, just like you're 44. So people born on a two. Shout out to Kendall Tobe in 1982. People born on a two are cool. But, yeah, it's just kind of like that.
0: No, I'm not going to interrupt her. I'm just going to let her go. Go ahead. I'm sorry. Go ahead.
2: She's on a flow of consciousness, folks.
0: Uh-huh.
2: Yeah, so
0: uh-huh.
2: I forgot what I was saying.
0: You too.
2: Yeah, so that's what's so funny. No, I wanted to say hello to Scott.
3: Because hey there, Robin.
2: Things are coming up.
0: Uh-huh.
2: Hello. And it's so like I was in a room of my favorite people. But the one thing I want to give props to is I'm thinking there's a Lexi in there.
0: What now?
2: Is there a Lexi in there?
0: Just keep going with your rant. What else were you saying?
2: Okay.
0: What were the Giants doing? They were so the Giants were bumping and grinding. Someone's having a birthday.
2: I was offended by that.
0: Your sister was visiting.
2: I have shoulder pain. It's a new set of edibles I'm taking. I'm so sorry. Oh, I love this song.
0: Philip, do you know anything about the Giants grinding last night? I'm not sure. I've been following that.
1: I'm like lost right now. I'm like,
0: you're lost right now, Philip?
1: Yeah, I'm like by Robin's call, I love you. To God is my witness. I said, Pat, I thought, is Robin here? I thought you were going to surprise me. And he's all like,
0: and see how surprised you were that she wasn't here?
1: Yeah, I thought you were going to bring Ted because I know Ted. I mean, I haven't seen it. I haven't had a chance to meet him, but I thought you were going to bring Ted.
2: Oh, yeah, I want you for his mentor. I want you to get out and make him do stuff. You know, he's got two. Yeah, he's got.
0: By the way, it's Walter Wunderlich's birthday today. The gentleman playing this music. Scott, born on this day, 1932. Go ahead, Robin. I'm sorry.
1: This music.
0: Sorry, Robin. Go ahead, Robin. Apparently, we lost Robin somehow, Philip. don't know what happened.
1: Oh my gosh, the music made me so lost. Like, I'm just like, I don't know what I'm doing. Am I here?
0: The music made you lost?
1: Yeah. This music's making me lost.
0: It is. I wander down the halls.
1: Next time I listen to somebody at a workplace or something, if I ever work again, I'm just gonna, they're talking to me, or if I don't want to tune somebody out, I'm just gonna play that song in my head. They won't know I'm listening to them.
0: So they're talking, and you're just tuning it out, right? They're just like,
3: any other thing, Philip, for the significant portion of the study which showed that you're just like,
1: if they have complaints about me, I'll be like, that's pretty good, huh?
0: Yeah, that's pretty good, buddy.
1: Thank you.
0: That's pretty good, man.
1: Yeah, I don't know the name of this song, but yeah, it's grown on me.
0: It's called Call Me.
1: Huh?
0: Ooh, call me. Hey now.
3: Yeah.
0: Call me and I'll be around.
1: I'll be around.
0: Nice. Right? You like that?
1: Yes, I do.
0: Very, very good. Very good. I'm glad you like that.
1: Yep.
0: You know, there's a senator saying the Democrats have become anti-men. That's one story today. Warning of the young male voter exodus. I would get into that story, Scott.
4: Yeah.
0: I don't feel like talking about anything that has to do with politics right now. So.
4: Don't.
0: So I'm going to talk about drum circles.
4: Yes.
0: I'm going to talk about drum circles. Man, sometimes the political crap, man, I just get so sick of it. And plus, we already talked about that stuff tonight.
4: So yeah, we did. We had Gary on, and we talked about political stuff. We talked about China.
0: China. How about this is so just stupid. Silly doesn't cover the word that I really want to use, but we're on the radio, plus... We're in mixed company. Philip is here.
4: Yes.
0: I don't want to say anything weird, around our guest.
4: Can't have that.
0: Organizes Philip of the UC Davis Whole Earth Festival. You ever go to that?
1: A Whole for Earth Festival? No. Can't say that I have. Is that like when they have Earth Day, but we're all living on Earth? We're all living on Earth. It's Earth Day every day.
0: He scoffed at that, didn't he? Please! To me? Go to an Earth Festival? What are you talking about?
4: They call me Energy Turtle.
0: Organizes the UC Davis Whole Earth Festival, which apparently you don't attend too often, Philip. Apologized after a group of drummers gathered near the quad... during the event and allegedly, this is so unbelievable, disrespected indigenous culture traditions. What? Because they had a drum circle. This is where I say people grow up. Are you kidding? Oh my God, you must be kidding me. Here's what they say. We acknowledge the harm of cultural appropriation felt by indigenous communities because of this. Whole Earth Festival staff saying in a post that we don't associate nor do we condone the actions, the cultural appropriation and values exhibited by these individuals. They mean the ones who were playing the drums?
4: I'm going to lay odds that not one indigenous person was offended by this. Just some liberal studies hippie.
0: That's right.
4: No, hold on. Now you gotta do this right.
0: Don't insult hippies.
4: Doing some liberal commie hippie.
0: Yes.
4: Barefoot and smelling of patchouli oil. This is why I have that big green easy chair in my living room. I'm telling you, I become Black Archie Bunker. Is stifle it, Edith.
0: Festival staff did not identify the drummers or describe their performance in detail. Really? You didn't identify the drummers? Really? The statement comes during the final day of the 57th edition of the Whole Earth Festival, a free student-run UC Davis event hosted on Mother's Day weekend, Friday through Sunday, May through the 10th. The festival's official program included performances, workshops, art activities, educational spaces in the quad and the nearby campus areas. By the way, this multi-day celebration was founded in 1969 as an art project. focused on environmental stewardship, wellness, activism. It's grown into an annual event that draws more than 30,000 people. In Sunday's post, WEF, World Health Earth Festival, the staff said they'd worked with student organizations, community members throughout the year to consider how to handle the situation and mitigate the issue. They're going to mitigate the issue. What issue? The drum circle issue? Are you seriously telling us that they somehow allegedly disrespected indigenous cultural traditions by what? A drum circle?
4: So...
0: You gotta be kidding me. Yes.
4: They imitated something that was done by the indigenous people.
0: No.
4: Once upon a time...
0: Oh, no.
4: Imitation was the sincerest form of flattery.
0: Mm.
4: They weren't clowning around. They were actually playing drums.
0: This had nothing to do with Native Americans.
4: Right.
0: It's a flipping drum circle. Have you been to a festival? Have you been to anywhere? Drum circles have been a staple of festival culture and public spaces for decades until we whine now that we're somehow stomping on someone's rights.
4: Okay, you know what? I don't even blame the people who complained. I don't blame them. I blame whoever in administration put out an apology. The first thing should have been done when they went to complain, saying,
0: yeah,
4: hey, they're doing a drum circle and it's an offense to indigenous uh-huh. people. And the person should have said, get out of my office.
0: Yeah, go.
4: Yeah.
0: Are you kidding me? You're going to tell me
4: tell someone exactly who right. cares.
0: They'd have the legendary Hippie Hill gathering in San Francisco's Golden Gate Park. I mean, you think there's any indigenous people going, gee, this just isn't right, and they've got to put an end to this? They're Golden Gate Park. They're a bunch of hippies. They've been doing it since the 1960s. They're organic jams. Here's the thing about a drum circle, by the way, too. The drum circles. Like, I go to Strawberry Music. I go to these festivals, right? Like, the drum circle. It's always the same.

0: Like, one song could go on for 10 minutes.
1: Oh, yeah.
0: That was our cultural blah, blah, blah, whatever. Here's a love song that we're going to do. And it sounds exactly the same. You know, 10 more minutes. Dun, ding, ding, ding,
1: okay,
0: ding,
1: Pat, ding, ding. Yes. I once went to a drum circle.
0: Uh-huh.
1: A friend of mine, he said, yeah, come on over. On Sundays, we do a drum circle in the park.
0: Mm-hmm.
1: So I went over there. And they're like, hey, man, here's a drum. And yeah. It's like, just jam.
0: Yeah.
1: Tick, tick, tick, tick.
0: We're going to do some Captain and Tennille now. Let's go.
1: They do all sound the same.
0: Well, this is one of our love songs. We just released this one.
1: Okay, Pat, we got to have our drum circle. Come on, get whatever.
0: Yeah, all right, ready? Here we go.

0: but it does.
1: Oh, Philip's got something over there too. Okay, ready? Let's go. Here we go. Come on, Philip. Here we go. Oh, stop. Oh, what's else going on? Oh. By our drum circle, although you are a little bit out of tempo there, Philip. I'm a little bit. All right.
2: Sorry for offending you guys.
1: Yeah. bad. More to come straight ahead. Pat Walsh Show.
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1: Patrick here, sorry. It's a little carryover into my Stones chatter, you know? I'm a fan of Stones. Scott's is always talking about Stones. If you're into playing cards, you know, even Philip earlier was saying, you know, Pat, we should go to Stones sometime. He says, I'm not a gambler, but I like to, I hear they have good food. I hear you talk about it. And he's absolutely right. You know, sometimes even if you're not into cards, you just want a good food. You're not, I mean, Stones is really good because they have Sammy's Restaurant, which is a very unique menu, really good stuff and a good staff, great craft cocktails. And yes, cards all day long, but it's just the beginning. 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If you're into playing cards, this is Sacramento's premier card room. Stone's Gambling Hall, I-80 at Antelope, still the one.
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12: Hey, man, where you been all day, man? 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

0: KPK News Radio. 93.1 FM, 1530 AM. It's Billy Swan's birthday, man. I remember this song growing up. My mom always listened to this one. Billy Swan, born this day 1942. Celebrate a birthday. Happy birthday to you. Joined by Scott Robinson and Philip from Galt tonight. Also, Noelle Ballard is running our show. She is our technical producer for the night, assisted by Lexi over there. More to come on that front, by the way. 916-921-1530. 916-921-1530. 800-834-1530. And all night long, we have been giving away tickets to see Bob Dylan. We've already given away three pair of tickets to see Bob Dylan tonight. And we got two more that we're going to be giving away. Yeah, the revenge, or the, I better not say that. You know, the drum circle thing is ridiculous, by the way. Absolutely insane. You know, UC Davis, you're talking about a public university saying on its website that members of its community have First Amendment protections and that the institution does not regulate speech based on content. Well, that means that UC Davis may set neutral rules about when, where, how people gather or perform on the campus. It generally, though, cannot remove them based solely on the content of their expression. And by the way, it's not the first time that the world, the WEF, World Earth Festival, it's not the first time that they've apologized for offending festival goers. Separate from Sunday's statement, their website includes a 2025 apology from organizers, noting that while the festival's intentions were rooted in their interconnectedness of humanity, some elements of the event had commodified and misrepresented cultures of marginalized communities.
1: Makes you exhausted just explaining
0: just so
1: it, doesn't
0: exhausted.
1: It?
0: Just come on.
2: Well, it ain't no use sit and wonder why, baby.
0: I'm exhausted. I think I need to give away some more tickets.
1: I think you do too.
0: Thank you.
1: Thank you, Bob.
0: Thank you, Bob.
2: Sit and wonder why, baby.
0: You know, you get drum circles at a Bob Dylan show before.
1: Somehow. It could happen. Show.
2: When you rooster crows.
0: What number do you want, Noel?
2: Look out your window and
0: Noel, of course, she picks nine.
2: You're the
0: calling number nine? Number nine? You win Bob Dylan tickets, a pair, venue, Thunder Valley, right. June 12th, Pat Walsh Show.
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4: ABC News, I'm Dave Packer. President Trump arriving in China Wednesday ahead of a meeting with China's President Xi. ABC's Karen Travers.
5: Iran and the war is going to loom large, and the president's going to try to put pressure on China's President Xi to use his leverage over Tehran to try to get the war to end and try to get Iran to reopen the Strait of Hormuz. Now, he has tried that before. He has looked for China to use that leverage that they have as the biggest buyer of Iranian oil to put pressure on Iran, but it hasn't worked. China has not gotten involved at this point.
4: That war taking a toll on Americans' finances. A new poll shows that 75% of Americans say the war with Iran has had a negative effect on their financial situation. Two Americans who on board that cruise ship with the outbreak of Hana virus are in Atlanta getting monitored by health officials. One person's been experiencing symptoms and being held in a biocontainment unit. The other's considered a close contact. This is ABC News.
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6: Governor Newsom is going to release the May revision of California's budget on Thursday. Newsom told reporters last week the state is in good shape and he's optimistic.
7: As I said, we would be in January. But y'all ran with all those headlines for 6 months and 3 months, so I hope you're going to run with different headlines.
6: Newsom went on to say the economy in the state is remarkable, resilient, and dominant. The second largest home insurer in California is planning to raise rates this fall. Farmers Insurance Group planning to raise overall policy rates for homeowners by an average of 1.5%. That's around 915,000 people. And new state data says California's population dropped to about 40 million last year. Officials say stricter federal immigration policies are the main reason for the decline. The California Department of Finance says fewer legal immigrants and changes to humanitarian programs led the state to lose 54,000 people. That's the latest. I'm Mark Mayfield.
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8: Good evening, 933. Bob Williams from the KFBK Traffic Center with a hazard being reported right now. Lane partially blocked with a disabled vehicle. 5 southbound, just south of I Street. Help not yet on the scene. Construction activity on the 50 corridor tonight on the eastbound side. Reduced lanes starting at the Yolo County line all the way out to Mayhew Road. Watch for ramp restrictions and lane restrictions as well through the overnight hours. Construction activity, too. This is going to be in the Galt area, both north and southbound 99. Injury crash. This is Auburn Boulevard at Pasadena Avenue on the eastbound side. Reports there of vehicle versus pedestrian collision. Traffic on the 10s every 10 minutes. Mornings and afternoons. 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
3: Now, Sacramento weather.
9: Overnight, partial clouds, low 52 to 56. Wednesday, mostly sunny, high 82 to 86. Thursday, mostly sunny and hot, high 90 to 94. Plenty of sun Friday, high 91 to 95. I'm AccuWeather's Andy Robb on KFBK, Sacramento's News Radio.
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0: from the band that does my theme song for my show, The Cult. Guitarist Billy Duffy's birthday today, born in the state 1961. Talk about a premier guitarist Billy is. We have given away so far tonight on the show four pair of tickets. Scott Robinson is here, Beyond the Humidor. Listen to his podcast with Greg and Larry. It's a very good podcast. We've given away four pair of tickets today.
1: And you've got one more pair of tickets to give away, man.
0: Four pair of tickets. Who else is doing that tonight? Giving away four pair of tickets to go see Bob Dylan.
1: Nobody but you, Pat.
0: There you go.
1: So, you know, you get ready for the concert over at the venue at Thunder Valley. Great place to attend a concert, shower up, get dressed, and then you slap a little cologne on you.
0: You can smell it?
1: I'm just telling folks what to do. You take your girl out to a Bob Dylan concert, slap some Old Spice on you.
0: Oh, yeah?
1: Yeah.
0: You go the Old Spice.
1: When we were talking about this earlier about these classic commercials. Oh, High Karate. I had me dying. But do you remember?

0: Here's a fellow who looks and feels like the top of the morning. That's because he's starting his day the Old Spice way. Old Spice aftershave lotion. The happiest ending a shave ever had. And it's good for your skin. Makes your face wake up, tingles it to a clean, fresh feeling.
1: Oh.
0: Fresh as the spray of the surf.
1: Oh, yeah.
0: And you'll really like that good, tangy Old Spice scent.
1: Tangy.
0: Bright and bracing as an ocean breeze. Now, what does all this luxury cost? Just $1. And never did a dollar bring you so much. So add spice to your life. Get Old Spice Aftershave Lotion by Scholten. Just one of many famous Old Spice grooming aids for men. That's Old Spice Aftershave Lotion from the laboratories of Scholten.
2: From the laboratories
3: of Scholten.
2: Yeah, right. Yeah. Comes in that white bottle, that kind of off white bottle with that little plug deal at the top.
3: Yes, with the red box.
2: Yeah, right.
3: Oh, yeah.
2: Yeah, that's good old school stuff.
3: That poor dad's got for Father's Day.
2: Yeah.
3: Mom got necklaces and pajamas and breakfast in bed. And on Father's Day, dad gets brute.
2: Wait, it would
3: by Fabergé.
2: Brute. Well, mom would get the Jean Nattè, too.
3: Oh, yeah. It was Jean Nattè.
2: Jean Nattè. Yeah. Brute.
3: Yes.
2: Wow.
3: You had brute.
4: For every man who wears brute, there's a woman who loves what he smells like. There's something about brute that's nice to be close to, and nobody knows that better than a woman.
5: Honey, I was just thinking about you.
4: Brute. It smells like a man.
1: Yes.
4: And now, Brute invites you to enter the over-the-top Brute sweepstakes. Win one of 10 Brute Dodge 4x4s, entries where Brute gift sets are sold.
2: Imagine what that Dodge 4x4 is worth now.
3: I know.
2: Dang it. If it were, what a year that was. That was vintage.
3: Now, me playing all of these men's cologne commercials, would that be considered toxic masculinity?
2: Hopefully.
3: Yeah, I hope so.
2: Especially if you're wearing the Aqua Velva.
6: Bye, sir.
2: Got the Aqua Velva.
7: It's silicone close.
6: How smooth.
2: Silicone close.
3: Yeah.
2: It's silicone close.
7: It's silicone smooth.
2: That's right. Silicone close and silicone smooth.
8: It's new Aqua Velva silicone lather for that smooth, smooth Aqua Velva face.
2: Do you want silicone lather?
3: No, not particularly. Maybe it's a thing.
2: Yeah, maybe.
8: The first instant lather for a silicone smooth shave. Silicones have amazing lubricating action for incredible razor glide.
2: Yeah, the women were getting like Jean Nattè and some some other kind of weird stuff back in the day. Like, I don't know.
3: All I can think about is that Jean Nattè commercial where the woman was the jockey riding the horse.
2: She was the jockey, and
3: she's up on a horse and just going to town and in the winner circles because she used Jean Nattè.
2: Yeah.
3: that was the solution. That was the answer right there.
2: Yeah.
3: But I don't know if this happened to you, but for me, started wearing cologne, and my mother's like, "You're too young to wear cologne." 17. Give me a break. Because your mom has this paranoid thought about you. You're not my little boy anymore. So Old Spice did a commercial, and it's this.

0: I don't know where that's on. That's, yeah, I must have missed that.
1: That commercial was hilarious. And then they did a second one with mom and dad.
2: Really?
1: Oh, yeah. Here's the old
2: Spice. Is this real?
1: Yes, this is absolutely real.

0: This is real?
1: Yes.
0: Man, they went to extraordinary lengths to do that.
1: Oh, yes, they did.
0: Wow.
2: Nope. I don't like it.
0: Philip? No?
2: Yeah, I don't like it. I like the other commercials, the ones that you played, the Old Spice, the one where... Come get your lady, and the guy was all deep voice and all that. What was the high cologne?
1: High
2: one?
1: Karate.
2: Yeah, they
0: high karate.
2: Yeah, those ones. Those were sounded. Can you play one of those again, or one a similar one? Because those sounded like convincing. Like I'm gonna go get my Old Spice or something.
0: What kind of aftershave cologne do you wear?
2: None.
0: Oh, you
2: don't wear I don't like colognes because. I got a strong sense of smell, so I don't like. I don't like too strong.
0: So you
2: wear my natural scent. I'm a manly man.
0: That's right.
2: I'm gonna fight the girls.
3: Yeah. Where high karate's.
0: Can you see another high karate commercial?
2: Yeah.
0: All right. Here's some more high karate.
1: All right.
2: Listen to it and then I'll. Yeah.
3: This is high karate's top secret lime orchard. Where high karate's cracked botanists have developed the only lime big enough and powerful enough to go into high karate oriental lime aftershave.
2: Yeah.
3: High karate oriental lime with indispensable instructions on self-defense in every package.
2: Self-defense.
3: High karate oriental lime. Be careful how you use it.
0: Sit down.
2: Yeah, be careful how you use it. Right. I need to go get it. I need to go to Walmart right now, Pat, and go get mine. Whatever it is. What was it?
0: High karate.
2: I got to go make my high karate.
0: Yes.
2: Fight off those women.
1: Okay, how about Stetson?
2: Be careful how I use it.
0: I wish I'd have brought some. If I'd have thought about it, I would have got you some for your birthday. I didn't think about that. I didn't know Scott was going to bring it up.
1: How about Stetson?
0: Stetson. I remember Stetson.
1: Stetson Man.
0: Oh, yeah.
4: Yeah. Let me tell you about the Stetson Man.
0: Is that Johnny Cash?
4: Once was a legend of the American land.
0: Wow.
4: He's a Stetson Man.
2: Yeah, see?
5: I'm playing my air guitar.
4: No matter if he's a city boy. Deep in his soul, he's a born cowboy.
2: Yeah,
4: he's a Stetson Man. He's a Stetson Man.
2: Yeah, I need to go get this.
0: Good old sound of Johnny Cash. That's awesome.
2: It's a Stetson Man. What is this?
0: So far tonight here on the Pat Walsh Show, we've given away a pair of tickets to see Bob Dylan to Travis, a pair of tickets to see Bob Dylan to Julie. We gave Sean a pair of tickets to see Bob Dylan. Ryan just won a pair of tickets to see Bob Dylan. You want to be next? Bob Dylan at the venue, Thunder Valley, June 12th, Friday, June 12th. Since Noel brought it down to 9 callers the last time, I'm going to raise the bar again. So, yeah, I'm going to give everyone a chance. Sorry. We'll go from 9 to 19. Is that okay? A lot of people are calling in for these tickets. You want a pair of tickets to see Bob Dylan? The venue? Caller 19. 916-921-1530. 916-921-1530. 800-834-1530. 19th caller wins. Good luck.

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0: Epilogue. Birthday board today. James Purifoy. Born on this date, 1944. It's James and Bobby right there. By the way, I also want to say on the birthday board tonight, and we'll go out with just one of any songs I could have chosen by this gentleman, but in my opinion, one of the greatest American composers of all time, it's his birthday today, and that would be Burt Bacharach, who was born on this date in 1928. We lost him just, 3 years ago, 2023. So we'll go out with a little, he sent, again, so many Burt Bacharach songs to choose from. Anyhow, make sure if you get a chance to listen to Beyond the Humidor with Scott Robinson and with Larry and with Greg, my friends.
1: Thank you, Pat.
0: Yeah, man. All the streaming platforms?
1: Oh, yeah. Every streaming platform there is. But, hey, check it out on the iHeart app.
0: Philip from Galt, what can I tell you? It's always so good to have you here. How you doing over there, buddy?
2: Good. Thanks for letting me hang out, Pat. I got to hang out to the end.
0: Yeah, you sure did. We weren't going to kick you out of here. Why would we do that? We like you.
2: Give me the boot. No, thank you. Thank you.
0: You got any words of wisdom that you would like to impart on us as we finish up this fabulous show here tonight? Anything at all that you'd like to...
2: Oh, man, words of wisdom?
0: Any words of wisdom?
2: Be nice and listen to your parents.
0: Oh, I like that. I like that.
2: Try your best. Be a champion.
0: I like that.
1: Right on.
0: Yeah. And off the air, I mean, you know, so I want to say thank you on air for some of the off the air things you said earlier. You said, you know, Pat, that's why I listen to your show. You're genuine and da-da-da. Yeah. That was very nice of you to say that.
2: I said you don't have a stick?
0: No, shtick.
2: Yeah.
0: Right.
2: Yeah, you don't have to be a character like I was saying. Can I say his name? The Howard Stern guy?
0: The Howard Stern guy? Yeah.
2: Yeah, you don't have to have a stick like that guy. You're authentic, you know? That's why I listen to you. And you I said, you know, big time people, like, you know, certain people or some, you know, big time people like think you're a big shot.
0: I don't think I'm a big shot.
2: You're one of our sports heroes and our radio talk heroes.
0: You're a nice guy.
2: You're a nice guy, Big Pat. You're a nice guy, Scott.
1: Thank you.
2: This is my first time meeting you in person.
1: Oh, thank you. I appreciate that.
2: Thanks for letting me be your third trio or third person in the trio.
0: Yeah.
2: We got to come up with something now. We were a team tonight.
0: We were.
1: Definitely.
0: And honestly, buddy, if I could give you another one of those medals for your job on the radio, you do such a good job, Philip.
2: Wow.
0: Thanks. Seriously. You're great, man. You're a good guy. Happy birthday to
1: you. Great guest. Happy birthday.
2: Thanks, Scott. Thanks, Big Pat.
0: You betcha, buddy. Burt Bacharach, like I said, he wrote this song for Dionne Warwick, wrote all kinds of great songs for Dionne Warwick. Thank you to Noel Ballard, who's just an awesome human being, and so is Lexi.
2: Thank you, Lexi.
0: God bless America.
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33: From ABC News, I'm Dave Packer. Today's Tuesday's inflation report showing the war with Iran is pushing costs higher. Consumer prices rose 3.8% in April versus last year. President Trump asked about it ahead of his trip to China for a summit with Xi Jinping.
34: The only thing that matters when I'm talking about Iran, they can't have a nuclear weapon. I don't think about American financial situation. I don't think about anybody. I think about one thing.
33: ABC's Elizabeth Schulze.
35: The concern here is that when you look at this inflation data, now you have prices going up faster than people's paychecks. So it becomes a lot harder to absorb those higher prices if your salary is not also going up. That had not been the case for a couple years now. The fact that we're starting to see those prices outpace take-home pay is really a red flag in the overall economy.
33: At least 11 cases of hantavirus now confirmed tied to that Dutch cruise ship in the Atlantic Ocean. ABC's Victor Kendo.
36: The World Health Organization is warning of the potential for more infections because symptoms can take weeks to present. Jake Rosemarin tells us he was relieved to get off that ship.
37: I didn't think anything was wrong until we found out that it was hantavirus, and that's when I was scared.
36: Jake feels great, but has decided to stay for the full quarantine.
37: That is the best decision that's for me and for my family.
36: Health teams across 10 states are now tracking 18 people who either returned home early from the cruise or traveled on a plane with a sick passenger.
33: Tommy Joe Major, the California mom, charged after prosecutors say her teenage son struck and killed an 81-year-old man while illegally riding an electric motorcycle in court Tuesday. ABC's Bianca Biorno.
38: No comment from Tommy Joe Major as she walked out of court in Newport Beach charged with involuntary manslaughter. Prosecutors say her 14-year-old son killed 81-year-old Ed Ashman while riding an e-motorcycle in Lake Forest. It happened last month outside of El Toro High School, where Ashman, a Vietnam War veteran, was a substitute teacher.
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39: The host of next year's Oscars was announced today, and Jason Nathanson reports it's a name that's familiar to watchers.
40: Thank you very much.
0: much.
1: When Conan O'Brien hosted the Oscars this year, he joked that he was the last human host of the award show.
0: Next year, it's going to be a Waymo in a tux.
1: No Waymo, but probably a tux. The Motion Picture Academy announcing that O'Brien will be back to host the show on ABC and Hulu for a third year in a row. The ratings for this year's show were down 9%, though it's unclear if the ratings ever have anything to do with the host. Next year will be the 99th Oscars.
39: Peach growers are dealing with the fallout from the closure of the Del Monte cannery in Modesto earlier this year. The closure left hundreds of people unemployed and dozens of farmers without a buyer for their peaches. And California is unveiling a new $1 coin depicting the late Apple co-founder Steve Jobs. It features the image of a young Jobs sitting in the oak-covered Northern California hills. That's the latest. I'm Mark Mayfield.
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2: No new incidents to report on Sacramento area roadways at this time, so let's talk about some construction activity that could be slowing you down while you're driving around this evening.

0: It's low 52 to 56. Wednesday, sunshine, a high 82 to 86. Mostly sunny, hot on Thursday, the high 90 to 94. And plenty of sun Friday, high 91 to 95. I'm AccuWeather's Andy Robb on KFBK.
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0: From the heartland of America and the gateway to the West, good morning, good evening, wherever you may be across the nation, around the world. I'm George Norrie, and this is Coast to Coast AM. Later tonight, Shades of the Afterlife. Here's what's happening. The U.S. war against Iran has now cost us apparently $29 billion so far, an estimate that was higher than the $25 billion figure senior Pentagon officials provided to Congress just a couple weeks ago. Some aides to President Donald Trump said that he is now more seriously considering resuming combat operations in Iran. Mr. Trump said the ceasefire is on the massive life support after he rejected Iran's counterproposal to end hostilities. Despite the current impasse, the president said he's confident Iran will abandon its efforts to build a nuke weapon. With more, here's Dr. John Curtis, onlinecolumnist.com. John, what do you think of all this?
1: Well, I think that, he's being pushed. I mean, look, Iran

0: rejected, you know, his proposal, essentially sticking their middle finger up at him. I mean, saying, in effect, we want sovereignty over the Strait of Hormuz. That's what Iran is asking for, which means they want to turn it into a, if you can believe it, a turnpike, where ships, commercial shipping, would have to pay, you know, $1 million, $2 million, whatever arbitrarily Iran wants to extort out of them. And then the other thing is they want the U.S. to pay war reparations. Now, how do they think that's going to go over with Trump? Do you really think that, you know, he's going to agree to war reparations? He thinks Iran should be paying the U.S. war reparations for causing all this havoc in world oil markets. I mean, the skyrocketing prices, I mean, to whatever extent, George, it's manipulation by our wonderful oil companies, or it's just a product of, you know, the oil markets engaged in wild speculation. They've never made bigger profits than they are right now. This is one of those periods in which big oil is really cleaning up. But at the same time, Trump is got to, you know, have some kind of vehicle for compromising with Iran, because there's no end in sight to this. If he starts bombing again, what do you think is going to happen to Wall Street? It's going to be a massive sell-off, another yep. one. It's going to take the market down several hundred, if not several thousand points.
1: Oil prices will go back up even higher.
0: Yeah, eventually, perhaps. But the problem is that, you know, there's got to be some kind of give or compromise somewhere. I think the nuke issue right now should be taken off the table for Trump. And he should just focus only on opening up that Strait of Hormuz. Now, Iran isn't budging at all. So I think, you know, if you're going to have to be a psychic to figure out that this could be heading back to combat operations, when but only after Trump is done with his trip to China, and which will be a few days. So I think, you know, it's leaning in the direction of renewed combat operations. I see nothing that indicates that Iran is willing to compromise on anything.
1: I agree with you. John's website, onlinecolumnist.com. Meanwhile, President Donald Trump said that he intends to suspend the federal gas tax amid soaring prices at the pump as the war with Iran drags on. The spike is deepening consumers' pessimism about the economy, adding to Republicans' concerns about their fate in November's midterm elections. 18 cents a gallon for gas, 24 cents a gallon for diesel. That's the tax. That's what you'll save. Prices that consumers pay for a wide range of goods and services increased at a faster than expected pace in April, as another burst in energy prices raised further concerns about inflation's impact on the U.S. economy. Investment guru John Truman Wolf with us here. John, what do? Put our hands up in the air?
2: Well, hi, George. Well, what we do is we get out of this war. I'm not sure he's going to step aside, as your the prior guest said, and not bomb. This war is driving gas prices up. As you note, I mean, Trump's making an effort to make it as painless as he can, but you know, 18 cents a gallon and 24 cents a gallon, it means a few dollars. It means about $2.50. Yeah, I'm sorry, say again?
1: No, go ahead, John.
2: Oh, anyway, I was just making the point that that'll help a little bit, but it's not a solution. And as the news said, you know, we got $27 billion on this war. That much money drives inflation up. He's got to get out of that. If the Republicans are going to win the midterms, he's got to figure out a way to end this war, bring gas prices down, which will bring inflation down, George.
1: John, so many people are concerned about the economy in their pocketbook. I want to hold you over for about an hour and a half, if you would, and take calls with some of our listeners later. Would you do that for us?
2: Be my pleasure, George.
1: All right. John Truman Wolf standing by to be our guest for the first couple hours tonight. Eric Clapton left his concert early after he was hit in the chest by an object tossed by a fan. The 81-year-old guitarist was performing a show in Madrid, Spain, when he was struck by what appeared to be a vinyl record. Fan-captured video showed Clapton walking along the stage to applause from the crowd before he was hit by that object. People who regularly attend concerts, visit museums, or paint on weekends may carry a less-than-expected benefit in their DNA. A new study found that adults who frequently engaged in arts and cultural activities showed signs of slower biological aging and blood-based measures, with an association similar in size to what researchers observed for physical activity. How about that? And in a moment, John Truman Wolf joins us. We're going to talk about the economy and see how you feel about it when we come right back on Coast to Coast AM. Everyone forgets things now and then, a name, a word, why you walked into a room. 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

0: And welcome back to Coast. George Norrie with you, award-winning author John Truman Wolf with us. His book is called The 99 Strongest Banks in America and Why It Matters. He's a senior credit officer at two California banks, as well as a co-founder and CEO of a Los Angeles-based business management company. He has overseen the business and financial matters of some of the biggest names in Hollywood. He publishes the financial newsletter Strategic Financial Intelligence. He's been hosting radio shows and podcasts as well. He's the former chairperson of the Department of History of John F. Kennedy University as well. Here he is, John Truman Wolf, back with us. That was quick, Mr. Wolf. Welcome back.
1: Thanks for the nice introduction, George.
0: Well, what do you think the consumer feels about the economy? What's your gut tell you?
1: Well, I think people are a little trepidatious. This war, I think, generally folks, thought it would be a wham, bam, thank you, ma'am. And it's dragging on. The Iranians are holding, a lot stronger, than I think most people thought. And it's concerning. It's driving prices up. It is taking the nation's attention. And George, war is never good. I mean, not that these guys deserve any kind of, special whatever, but these are nasty people in many respects. But, war means death. It's not good. I'm hoping he can put enough pressure on them financially that they finally give up. But that doesn't seem to be the case, does it, George?
0: No, it doesn't. And they seem to be mixed up. And there's talk now that the new supreme leader, the son of Ali Khamenei, who got killed in the initial battle of the war, that the son might be killed now, too. So nobody knows who's in charge, what's going on, or anything like that, John.
1: I didn't hear he had been killed. I heard he'd been severely injured, but I hadn't heard that last piece. I mean, who seems to be running that country? At least given the sources I have, is the IGRC. And these guys are a bunch of millionaires, billionaires. They've got mansions all over the planet. For them to bend over to Trump, they're going to have to start giving up their mansions in the south of France.
0: Were some of them friends with the initial Shah of Iran?
1: I presume that's the case. I don't know it as an absolute fact, but I would think so.
0: I mean, he wasn't a Boy Scout, but he was on our side.
1: And that's exactly right. He wasn't a Boy Scout, but he was on our side. This was a CIA coup. Most people know that. We keep hearing this figure, 47 years. I don't know how many Americans they have killed in the various the organizations that they support. You look at the maps of the Navy over there, George, there's like tons of aircraft carriers, planes. I mean, if Trump takes his finger off the trigger, Iran's going to suffer. I'm hoping. I mean, everything I read, they're suffering economically. The closing down of the Straits of Hormuz is costing them $400 to $500 million a day, George.
0: And there's no question, John. This is a group of people in Iran have been evil people. They financed terrorism through Hezbollah. They killed off 43,000 of their own protesters, mostly young people who were upset about the way government was handling things. They murdered them. They butchered them.
1: It's a true dictatorship. This is something akin to Stalin or Mussolini or Hitler. They think nothing of killing their own public. And I would think that the population of Iran would thank the Lord if they could get rid of that leadership, but they don't seem to be able to get their stuff together, George.
0: No, not at all, John, not at all. And now the talk of the president dropping the gas and diesel tax, which is not a lot of money. It's 18 cents for gasoline, 24 cents for diesel. Is that going to help anything?
1: Well, a little bit. I mean, I did the math before the show. To fill up my wife's car with the reduction in the tax, I saved $2.76. For the trucks, it's 40, but they save 40 bucks. That's a little more meaningful, but it's not an ongoing solution. And I mean, it'll help a little bit, but long-term, it's not a solution.
0: What are you hearing about foreclosures, John? I hear they're up.
1: They are up some. Rates came down, George, from around 7 to close to 6, and the real estate market bounced, and then they went back up. I didn't look today. Last time I looked, they were closer to 7. They'd gone back up to about 6.7. Those

0: home mortgages that are on adjustable rate mortgages, that hurts. It hurts. You combine that with paying an extra, several hundred dollars a month in gas, and it squeezes the everyday person.
1: On a 1 to 10, with 10 being the best it could be, how would you judge the economy?
0: Well, that's a good question. I look at it from an investment perspective, George. You mentioned I've got a newsletter, Strategic Financial Intelligence, and I do a lot of analysis of investments. And the precious metals are up, George. The crypto is recovering. The Dow Jones is up. So from an investment perspective, it's I'd call it 8.5.
1: Not bad.
0: Other factors that you just mentioned, that as rates are going up and as the price of gas stays high, I got to bring that number down to a more holistic, I don't know, seven.
1: John, we are seeing a lot of retail bricks and mortar stores closing. They're closing them by the hundreds. Restaurants, supermarkets, shopping centers, Macy's, Saks, they're all closing stores. Is that going to continue that trend?
0: Well, I think so. I mean, the world's gone digital, George. You know that better than I do.
1: Yeah.
0: I mean, it's a digital universe, and I mean, I do. I buy a lot online. I mean, I don't know if I can say a brand name, but I'm an Amazon guy. I buy all kinds of things from them now that years ago was not the case. Not so much groceries, but all kinds of other things. And I think it'll continue. I mean, you can buy almost anything online now and have it delivered to your home.
1: It's convenient, it's quick, and it's there for you.
0: Yeah, and the pricing is not any worse than, in fact, it's usually better than if you buy it online.
1: When Jeff Bezos started selling books out of his garage, do you think he even imagined what he'd be doing?
0: I remember when that started. I remember when they did, Amazon, big bookstore, and I remember, thinking at that time, oh, books, okay, well, a big bookstore, how cool. Now he's what? I don't know, second or third richest man on planet Earth.
1: It's crazy. I remember interviewing guests years and years ago, and I'd say, as my little standard close, okay, where do we get your books? Expecting Barnes and Noble and all that. And they'd all start saying Amazon.com. And I'm going, well, that's interesting. That's a new company, isn't it? And whoever would think that it would explode to what it is today?
0: Boy, that's the truth. It's been absolutely amazing. And you take a look at Bezos and what he has done, and people like Elon Musk and what he has done and what he's doing for the economy. I mean, this guy wears T-shirts, Mars or bust. I love it.
1: Oh, Elon Musk, I think, is a genius. Whether you like his personality or not, that's one thing, but the guy is a incredible genius.
0: Well, I'll give you a little bit of my perspective, which the audience may or may not share. I think he's Tesla reborn. That's my opinion.
1: The reincarnated Tesla, right?
0: Yep.
1: Well, you might be right. You might be right about that. What is your favorite kind of investment? Stocks, money?
0: I'm a precious metals guy, George. I've been calling gold and silver from way back, and they have just soared. I mean, they've been in a little bit of a hiatus here for the last couple of weeks, but I've done very handsomely with silver. One ounce silver rounds. As folks may or may not know, most industrial countries on the planet mint national bullion coins. So, you know, the maple leaf, and but in the U.S. they're called eagles. So silver eagles are 1 ounce silver coins. I love them. And I prefer that as opposed to gold because, you know, if times get really tough, you'd have a hard time buying gas or groceries with an ounce of gold. Silver would be much more acceptable.
1: So what do you think is going to happen in the next presidential election? Any ideas?
0: Well, you know, it, at this point, George, it appears to be J.D. Vance. Rubio has said he would not run against Vance. I mean, Rubio has, the more I listen to him, the smarter he sounds. He's a sharp guy. So whether or not he teams up with J.D. Vance or not, I don't know. There's now talk of DeSantis from Florida coming back into the national scene. But right now, as we talk, I'd say it's going to be J.D. Vance. And if he can talk Marco Rubio into being his running mate, that'd be a very strong combination.
1: We're going to take calls next hour with John Truman Wolf, but we've got more to talk with him about when we come right back on Coast to Coast AM as we talk about the economy.

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1: Governor Newsom is going to release the May revision of California's budget on Thursday. Newsom told reporters last week the state is in good shape and he's optimistic.
2: As I said, we would be in January. But y'all ran with all those headlines for 6 months and 3 months, so I hope you're going to run with different headlines.
1: Newsom went on to say the economy in the state is remarkable, resilient, and dominant. The second largest home insurer in California is planning to raise rates this fall. Farmers Insurance Group planning to raise overall policy rates for homeowners by an average of 1.5%. That's around 915,000 people. And new state data says California's population dropped to about 40 million last year. Officials say stricter federal immigration policies are the main reason for the decline. The California Department of Finance says fewer legal immigrants and changes to humanitarian programs led the state to lose 54,000 people. That's the latest. I'm Mark Mayfield.
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3: Long-term work on westbound Highway 50 continuing. The Stockton Boulevard on-ramp is closed to the 18th and reduced lanes from Stockton Boulevard to the Cap City 99 connector until the 18th as well. Reduced lanes north and southbound Cap City Freeway between J Street and the rail crossing. Pavement striping going on overnight. Northbound 99 connector ramp to eastbound 50 is going to be closed overnight, as well as the eastbound 50 connector ramp to northbound Cap City Freeway. In West Sacramento, the westbound 50 to eastbound 80 connector ramp closed overnight. Eastbound 50, reduced lane, Yolo County line to Mayhew Road. Westbound Mayhew Road to the Cap City 99 connector. Traffic on the 10s every 10 minutes, mornings and afternoons, KFBK News Radio.
0: Now, Sacramento weather.
4: Overnight, partial clouds, low 52 to 56. Wednesday, mostly sunny, high 82 to 86. Thursday, mostly sunny and hot, high 90 to 94. Plenty of sun Friday, high 91 to 95. I'm AccuWeather's Andy Robb on KFBK.
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1: We shall take your calls next hour with John Truman Wolf as we talk about your pocketbook, and your wallet, and what's left of it. 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
2: 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All the shows pop right up. One of our shows, Shades of the Afterlife, you're going to hear kind of a sample of because Sandra's coming up in just a few minutes here to talk for a couple hours. So it's a lot of listening free. Have some fun. Go there.
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0: And welcome back. George Norrie along with John Truman Wolf. His website is linked up at coasttocoastam.com. He puts out a newsletter called Strategic Financial Intelligence. How do people get the newsletter, John?
1: They just go to that site that you just mentioned, George. Thank you very much. Strategicfinancialintelligence.com. And there's a little button there that says subscribe. So jump on. The more, the better.
0: What are your thoughts on artificial intelligence? I'm reading that lots of companies that are into AI are laying off thousands of employees. What do you hear?
1: Well, it's got two sides to it, George, doesn't it? I mean, there is that aspect. The thing that bothers me about it is, I've got four granddaughters, George, and, if they can turn to... some of them are in college. If they can turn to AI to write a thesis or something, I remember the day I've got a master's degree, and I remember the research I did to write that paper. But if I can, I'm sure there's a certain number of these kids will just tell AI to write it, and it will affect the creativity of our youth. That's the part of AI that bothers me. And there does appear to be, as you're just mentioning, a lot of people losing their jobs. Meanwhile, I talk to friends of mine that are using AI in different things like marketing and technology, and they're booming. So it's a two-edged sword, George.
0: I mean, I love Google. When you try to just ask it a question, it spits out the answer. I've never seen anything like it before, John.
1: Just for the hell of it, a couple months ago, I write a newsletter. I have a survey company, which you may or may not know. And I write a newsletter for that company. And I thought, well, what the hell? I'm just going to give it a shot. So I asked ChatGPT to write me an article about how the value of surveys to marketing. And before I had even finished the words out of my mouth, it's writing, George. And it wrote this
0: amazing.
1: It wrote this great article. I sent it to some people, and I didn't tell them it was AI, just to get their feedback, and they gushed about how good it was. So, it's got its pluses. There's no question about it.
0: I mean, do you remember the old days when we had little pagers on our belt?
1: Yeah. Yeah.
0: Look how we've evolved now, where we're sending pictures through the airwaves, text messages. I mean, the information age is amazing these days.
1: It's absolutely startling. Listen, I grew up when we got a landline phone in our home, and it was a big deal. cell phones and everything that can be done. The digital world is unbelievable, and I don't know where AI is going to take us, but we're not done with that being developed. And with people like Elon Musk and what's the other guy's name, Altman, building these AI systems, it's pretty staggering. These AI systems are being developed all across the United States. And I presume in Europe as well.
0: John, look in your financial crystal ball for 2027. What's it look like?
1: Well, I'm an optimist here, George. I see the equities continue to go. I'd be very surprised if gold isn't at 6,000 by the end of 2026 and will grow from there. In terms of crypto, which is a whole new investment sector, right, that's maybe 15 years old, I think Bitcoin will get up to 300,000-400,000, George, in 2027. So I'm an optimist. I'm a strong advocate of precious metals, crypto, and real estate.
0: We're going to take your calls next hour with John Truman Wolf, so jump on board and get ready. His book is called The 99 Strongest Banks in America and Why It Matters. His website is strategicfinancialintelligence.com, where you can sign up for his newsletter. That's linked up at coasttocoastam.com. What's the strength of our banks these days, John? Are they strong?
1: They're strong. I mean, that said, I provide a service. I have friends that call me and ask me to do an analysis of banks. You may or may not remember, I was a banker years ago, a senior credit officer for a couple of banks in California, so I can analyze a bank's financial statement. And there are services, George, that purport to do an assessment of banks. And I've seen some of those services rank banks at, with 5 stars. And I look at them, and their loan-to-deposit ratio is over 100%. A loan-to-deposit ratio means that the amount that it's the percentage of your deposits that are lent out. And some of these banks have not only lent out all of their customers' deposits, but then borrowed money and lent out more. And some of these rating services still rate these banks at 5. But in general, answer to your question, the banking system in the U.S. is strong. There are exceptions, as I say, but in general, the banking system is strong.
0: What are your thoughts, John, of Social Security? Is it going to run out?
1: Well, that's a tough question. I mean, the stuff I'm reading, Congress, George, they can't not spend more than they take in. It doesn't matter how many trillions of dollars the U.S. government collects in tax income, they have to spend more. They're junkies. They haven't done anything to address Social Security, which I think it's 2032, it goes upside down, meaning that the amount that has to go out is more than what's coming in. So I wouldn't call Social Security strong. I mean, it's okay right now, but if they don't increase the age at which you start taking Social Security, all they need to do, for people like 50 and below, I just kick the retirement age up a couple of years, and that'll make it solvent. But Congress hasn't done that, so it's a little trepidatious, George.
0: What are your thoughts on retirement money, John?
1: Well, have some. I go back to the points I was making. If you don't own some precious metals, get some. Get some bullion, gold, and silver coins. If you don't own some crypto and you're scared of it, trust me, crypto is not going away. Buy some Bitcoin, buy some Ethereum, stick it in your 401k. It's going to continue to grow, and it'll do well in your retirement. I feel very, very strongly about that. The other thing, buy some third-party real estate, a duplex, a triplex, that's got lots of benefits. You get tax advantages, you get income, and the appreciation of real estate, which, where we live, George, real estate doesn't stop going up here in Southern California. So those are three things that I would do for folks looking to put a reserve there for retirement: precious metals, crypto, and some third-party real estate.
0: You had mentioned Marco Rubio as a possible candidate and J.D. Vance. What about on the Democratic side?
1: Well, George, I don't want I don't want to get too tough. I am not a fan of the governor of California. He has made a mess of the state, the billions of dollars into a railroad that has gone nowhere. I think the people that are positive candidates, positive potential candidates on the Democratic side, and a guy I like is Shapiro, the governor of Pennsylvania. He's a strong candidate. I like him. He's about the only guy that seems to make sense to me on that side of the aisle. The other folks, not Whitmer. Whitmer, she's, I'm not a fan of hers. You know, there isn't anybody else right this minute that they're throwing out. I think they're scrambling, particularly given the recent Supreme Court decision a couple of days ago, that has taken their redistricting plans that favored the Democrats and basically trashed it. The stats I'm looking at show that it's gonna give the Republicans another, I don't know, 8 to 10 people in Congress. I think that's where the Democrats' attention is. If you listen to Hakeem Jeffries and Schumer, they're screaming like I don't know what. But in terms of past that, I mean, there are people in that side of the aisle, George, that are talking about AOC, which just blows my mind. I mean, if you look at the things that she advocates, along with Mandami, it trashes the Constitution. I watched him yesterday on television, hollering about his program in New York is to tax the rich. Well, if you penalize people that produce, you will get less production.
0: And they will move out of your city,
1: as they're doing, and as they're moving out of the state here, and out of New York. You're right. I don't know. He's. It's hard to imagine the people of New York elected him. I'm very interested in the race here in L.A. This guy Pratt is all over the media. And I think my opinion, and nothing more than an opinion, but my opinion is I think Karen Bass is going to take a back seat here with this election.
0: We're talking with John Truman Wolf about the economy, and we'll take calls with him next hour. So jump aboard, ask a question about artificial intelligence, your financial future, retirement. If you were close to retirement age, what would you be doing right now with your money?
1: Well, George, I have to get back to what I was just talking about. I mean, I would accumulate precious metals. I would keep them at home. I would not keep them someplace else. Get a safe, because if things happen to get nasty, you can, you know, have instant access. You don't have to wire some company in Singapore to get your precious metals. So I would get some precious metals, both the metals and stock, mining stocks. There's some great mining stocks out there. There's a little company I really like, a very smart guy called Gold Mining Incorporated. The CEO is sharp as a tack. They've got 7 mines with millions of ounces of gold in the ground, and they owe nothing. They have no debt. But do some research on some gold mining companies, because gold's going to keep going up, George. It's going to keep going up. So precious metals I would focus on. I would definitely get some crypto, get some Bitcoin, get some Ethereum. I like a little company called Tron, T-R-O-N, in the precious metals, in the crypto area, rather. And, you know, I'm a big fan of third-party real estate. There's so many benefits to that. And you don't have to manage, if you bought a duplex, there are companies that manage the properties like that for a few percent of the income. So they handle, you know, the toilet breaks down or whatever. They handle all that. you know, get a good realtor, and find a duplex, a triplex. Those are the things that I would do. Crypto, precious metals, third party real estate.
0: You think the weather's going to have a factor on any of this?
1: No.
0: Well, that's good.
1: Did you say weather?
0: The weather, yeah.
1: Yeah, no, I don't.
0: Nothing huge, no major changes, major hurricanes that are going to destroy us economically.
1: Well, you know, that stuff comes and goes, but not that I can see and not that I would predict. No.
0: Inflation, what do you think? Is it going to stay even?
1: It's a little bit of a concern here with this war going on, George. And it's the one thing that I don't want to keep repeating myself, but I can't believe that Congress can continue to have a debt pushing $40 trillion and do nothing to solve it. All they have to do is spend less than they take in. They can't not overspend. I don't know. It's like they're addicted. That aspect of government is the most concerning to me.
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8: From ABC News, I'm Dave Packer. President Trump arriving in China Wednesday ahead of a meeting with China's President Xi. ABC's Karen Travers.
9: Iran and the war is going to loom large, and the president's going to try to put pressure on China's President Xi to use his leverage over Tehran to try to get the war to end and try to get Iran to reopen the Strait of Hormuz. Now, he has tried that before. He has looked for China to use that leverage that they have as the biggest buyer of Iranian oil to put pressure on Iran, but it hasn't worked. China has not gotten involved at this point.
8: That war taking a toll on Americans' finances. ABC's Rebecca Jarvis.
10: A new poll shows that 75% of Americans say the war with Iran has had a negative effect on their financial situation. But it's not just energy-related categories. Housing costs, those prices are up 3.3% from a year ago.
8: Two Americans are on board the cruise ship with the outbreak of Hantavirus are in Atlanta getting monitored by health officials. The facility at Emory University is one of two facilities where cruise passengers are going. ABC's Faith Abube.
11: This is just one of 13 specialized units across the country that are equipped to manage infectious diseases like this one. And so officials here in the state of Georgia are reassuring the public here that there is no risk to the general public.
8: A group of black Alabama voters backed by the ACLU is fighting to block a move by state Republicans to reinstate a congressional map that had been ruled a racial gerrymander. This after the Supreme Court permitted Alabama to move forward with that map and eliminating a major black-held congressional district. Will this last-minute gerrymandering cost Democrats in November? Democratic Congresswoman Susan Delavin of Washington, who's chair of the Democratic Congressional Campaign Committee, says she's not concerned.
12: We are going to take back the majority in November. The American people are with us. We are on offense all across the country.
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13: Google has officially opened its latest campus in Northern California. The tech hub in San Jose is big enough to accommodate thousands of employees. The innovation hub has 10 buildings, including 6 office buildings, a lab site, and 3 industrial buildings. Health officials in California now monitoring 4 people from the state who were exposed to hantavirus. Experts say the risk to the public is low because it's a very containable disease.
14: It usually requires pretty close contact. I mean, it's, you know, eating in the same areas, being reasonably close to somebody.
13: Dr. Anne Ramoran with the UCLA Fielding School of Public Health says it's not like a respiratory virus that can hang in the air for an extended period of time, like influenza or COVID. And California Senator Alex Padilla endorsing Los Angeles Mayor Karen Bass for re-election. That's the latest. I'm Mark Mayfield.
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7: Overnight work West Sacramento, Highway 50 westbound, the Harbor Boulevard off-ramp is closed until 5 a.m. Partial closure of the off-ramp 80 westbound at West Capitol Avenue until 6 a.m. In the 80 westbound connector at Highway 50, connector closed, watch for detours, and reduced lanes from County Road 105 to the Solano County line until 4. Eastbound I-80 alternating lane closes the 50 connector through 4 a.m. and a partial closure of the eastbound 50 Enterprise Boulevard West Capitol Avenue off-ramp until 6. And long-term work on Highway 50 in Sacramento, the westbound 50 Stockton Boulevard on-ramp is closed till the 18th at 5 a.m., with reduced lanes from Stockton Boulevard to the Cap City 99 connector. Traffic on the 10s every 10 minutes, mornings and afternoons. KFPK News Radio.
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15: Overnight, partial clouds, low 52.

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1: Our special guest, John Truman Wolf, and we'll take calls with him this hour with you right here on Coast to Coast AM. 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

0: And welcome back, George Norrie, along with John Truman Wolf. And again, his website is linked up at coasttocoastam.com. His book is called The 99 Strongest Banks in America and Why It Matters. And his website is called Strategic Financial Intelligence. John, how would you judge the financial capability of the Bill Clinton administration?
1: Did you say the Bill Clinton administration?
0: Well, yes, sir.
1: George, to Bill Clinton's credit, they balanced the budget. It's the last time that's been done. While I may or may not be in love with Bill Clinton's politics, he worked with Newt Gingrich, and they balanced the budget. And so I would give him a B+.
0: How about the George Bush administration after that?
1: Well, not as good. The ratings go down after that, and they have continued down. I mean, I'm a conservative dude. I think Trump has done some wonderful stuff, but he has not addressed the $40 trillion debt. And this is a national security issue, George. I mean, Trump is headed to China as we speak. The Chinese own trillions of dollars worth of our debt. The United States government does financial planning backwards. They go, how much are we going to spend this year? Oh, $6 trillion. Okay, what's the income? Oh, the income's $4 trillion. Oh, okay, where do we get the other $2 trillion? And they call the Fed, and the Fed lends them the money out of thin air, George, out of thin air. It's a bizarre system. So the last time that I would give a good grade to a president in terms of finances would be Bill Clinton.
0: Now, when we used to have the gold standard, were things tighter?
1: Well, they were, I don't know if tighter is the right adjective, but they were certainly saner, George. They were saner. I mean, stop and think about it. The Federal Reserve lends trillions of dollars to the United States government, and they just make it up. They don't have those assets. They go $2 trillion short. And Bessett calls Jay Powell and goes, I need some money. And he clicks a mouse and he sends him a couple trillion or whatever the number is without having that money in the bank. He just makes it up. It's almost unbelievable when you think about how foolish it is.
0: Too bad we can't do it.
1: Yeah, it is.
0: Let's go to the phones. Let's go to Blake in Tyler, Texas. Hi, Blake.
2: Hi, Hayter John. You know, I look at this issue with Iran as more than economic and oil. I believe that it's very ideological or ideological. We have gross depravity of human rights coming from that country, and they do it in such a fascistic realm, and they aspire to their God as being the director of it, and it's just an extremely dangerous situation. But aside from the oil, we have reserves that will be coming online and everything. And right now, the biggest concern in the oil industries is that they can afford the cost of producing the oils. So that everybody does well in it. And of all the commodities in the world that have increased in cost over the last 40 years, oil is the lowest of them. And so my concern would be for Trump to just get with Xi Jinping and say, hey, look, we'll give you all the oil you need. We're bringing it online. We just need some of your fast-track AI robots. And we need them in combat gear, and we're going to set them on the lower end of that strait, and we're going to march them all the way up to Bandar Abbas. And anything that carries a gun, we're going to take it out. Because right now the Iranians are not armed, and they don't have any weaponry, and the robots could easily identify targets, and that would eliminate their launching platforms, and then we just open the strait like we did in 1987 when we had the reflagging operation that our Navy conducted to see that ships could get there through that strait safely.
1: Yeah, and the deal he'll make with Xi Jinping will be for Chinese minerals. They have some strategic minerals that we can use.
0: Do you think China and Russia will team up to get us?
1: Well, I think it would depend on the circumstances. You know, historically, George, those two countries are enemies. In recent years, they have, come together. Putin's been over to Beijing a few times. But that has primarily been in opposition to us and the West. I don't think so. I don't think so. Putin's now talking about settling the war in Ukraine, thank God. He's getting to the end of his term. Well, the terms, I mean, he'll go as long as he wants, but it's getting time for him to step aside. Xi Jinping's administration is a little wobbly. You know, he let two or three of his top generals go. So things there aren't as pretty as one might think. And I think it would take a very rough global situation for those guys to team up against us. They do it a little bit, but I don't think it would be major.
0: John, give us a little history. What happened during World War II? I mean, we teamed up with the Soviets to get the Nazis. Then what happened?
1: Well, the Iron Curtain came down, all of a sudden, Russia, as George Patton had said, I don't know if you happen to have seen that movie, a great movie with George C. Scott.
0: Oh, great movie, great movie.
1: Just a wonderful film, and Patton was a very unique commander. And he saw the Soviets for what they were very early on, as you remember from that movie, and you may know from other sources. Patton, from the very near toward the end of the Second World War, he wanted to keep going. He wanted to keep going to Moscow, George. You may remember,
0: right?
1: He left to his devices. He would have gone after Moscow, but that didn't occur, and the so-called Cold War developed, and then the wall came down. I went to Moscow in 91, right after the Soviet Union collapsed, and it was fascinating. Because I used to teach U.S. history at the college level years ago. And the Russians were always the bad guys. Well, when I was over there, they're nice people. You know, it's always the people in charge that are going in the wrong direction.
0: Oh, the Iranian people are nice people.
1: Yes, they are. You're right. I've got some very good Iranian friends, and the same was true in Russia. And I was over there. I went over there four or five times in the 90s when Yeltsin was in charge. Yeltsin and the Court of Vodka were in charge, but things were, they were business people from all over the planet. They're making deals. And then, Putin ceased his KGB operations in Germany. He moved back to St. Petersburg. He started working with the mayor of St. Petersburg, and then came to Moscow and the rest, as they say. And he's just gotten worse. He's always been a thug, George, but he's just gotten worse.
0: Now, they're saying that he might have some major health problems. Have you heard about that?
1: I have heard some rumors, yes.
0: We'll have to find out what goes on there. And who knows who would replace him? Probably another tyrant.
1: He would, probably. I mean, I presume he would be the one appointing them without question. I mean, you know, Gorbachev was a decent world leader, and Yeltsin, while he was maybe not the best administrator, he was at least working to, you know, have American businessmen come over. We did a lot of work. I did a lot of work there with the Ministry of Internal Affairs, the Russian National Police. I made friends with some folks there and did a bunch of surveys for the National Police. I gave a talk, and somebody in the audience, George, was a colonel in the MIA, the Ministry of Internal Affairs. It's like the U.S. FBI. So he asked me to come and talk to his boss, which I did. And we had a long talk, and he you know, they've been communists for 70 years. And the police, the guy that I talked to, was in charge of all Russian police. All the police in Russia are national police, George. It's like if every cop in the U.S. worked for the FBI. So he asked me, he wanted some help recruiting. So I agreed to help him. We did a survey of the existing police to find out why they joined the MIA, the Ministry of Internal Affairs. The answer, George, free transportation on the metro. Nobody had cars, and the MIA guys could ride the metro for free. Anyway, that's a different story. But if Putin gets out of there, he's been a nasty dude. I think this excursion into the Ukraine has been
0: disaster. They've lost 350,000 soldiers already.
1: Not that Zelensky is any choir boy. Ukraine's got their problems, but maybe Trump can push enough and get it settled. I certainly hope so.
0: Maybe after the Iranian thing goes away.
1: Yeah.
0: Let's go to Nancy in Philadelphia. Welcome to the program, East of the Rockies. Hi, Nance.
3: Hello, George. I have spoken to you before.
0: Yes, you have.
3: I'm very nervous because I'm going to disclose some personal information, and I don't usually talk about this. I am an attorney in Philadelphia. However, I'm totally disabled from cancer for 20 years. My first job, I was the first female lawyer ever in the history of First Pennsylvania Bank, the first bank in our nation founded by Benjamin Franklin. And my last job, after I couldn't work anymore because of disability from cancer treatment, I was a lawyer for Brian Moynihan, CEO of Bank of America.
0: Right.
3: A big job. Now, when I heard the speaker talk about your guest, John, speak about money matters, I agree with him 100% everything he said. But when he made a positive comment about Josh Shapiro, our governor, that's where I draw the line. I beg to differ. I know that man. He started in high school being a politician in Montgomery County, Pennsylvania, and I happen to live there now. And he's a quintessential politician. He will say whatever he needs to say to whatever audience he's speaking to. He holds himself out as this very honorable, religious Jewish person. And even after the brutal attacks on innocent victims in Israel by Hamas terrorists, he decided, well, maybe if Kamala's going to pick him to be her running mate, he disowned his care for Israel. He disowned all of his past history. This is not just immoral. It's indecent. And they talk about here in my township, Madeline Dean, the dean of decency, indecent. And in addition to that, if you want to know more, he doesn't talk about when he was the Attorney General of Pennsylvania, but when he was the United States Department of Justice conducted an investigation into Universal Health Services. You can look it up online. U.S. versus UHS.
0: All right, well, hold on for a second, Nancy. Let's get a little thoughts from John Truman Wolf. She seems like she knows him well, John.
1: Well, it's good information, and Nancy, and it's terrific to get personal information. I have, I confess that I have kind of bought some of the PR in the press, but you obviously have firsthand information, and it's also an indication of how poor the Democratic side of the aisle has in terms of candidates. But I appreciate that that personal information.
0: What would you say, John, is the future of America the next 10 years?
1: Boy, that's a good... Right now, George, as I said before earlier in the show, I'm optimistic. I think if, assuming J.D. Vance can win in 2008 and we have another 4 years, we can kind of carry forward on this libertarian trek that we're on. I think it will be, I think the country will continue to do well. We are very strong, George. The manufacturing's strong, the employment's strong. And if we don't get some oppressive jerk, you know, running the country, I think the next 10 years look very, very bright to me, George.
0: I was asked today to give about a 30-second reply on what I love about America. And I started off with Frank Sinatra's song, The House I Live In, which is about America, which was classic and tells it all. And I invite all of you to go to YouTube and look for The House I Lived In by Frank Sinatra and play it and listen to the words. But it's the greatest country on the planet, John Wolfe.
1: Yep, it sure is. I've traveled a lot, George, from Australia, Tokyo, Germany, Russia, England. There is no country on this planet. When I get home, I always feel my spirit lift. This is the greatest country on the planet.
0: Where did the Truman part of your name come from?
1: What a cool question. That's my grandfather's name.
0: Not we're named after Harry Truman or anything like that, huh?
1: Well, he was from Nebraska, so he may have been. That's where I took it. I started writing 20 years ago or so. When I was managing a financial management company handling entertainers in Hollywood, and you know, some big names, and I took that name as part of the name with which I was writing. It was my mother's father,
0: and it stuck, did it?
1: Yes.
0: And these Hollywood names, would we know some of them?
1: You would know, yes, you would. Unfortunately, and I hate to do this, but we signed something that we will not disclose.
0: Oh, no, I understand.
1: Who the clients are. But, yeah, we had some Academy Award winners, people you would know on television and in film, a few rock stars as well.
0: All right, we're going to come back with John Truman Wolfe and take final phone calls right here on Coast to Coast AM. Stand by.
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1: California preschools are closing at a rapid rate, which could raise costs for families with young children. Tammy Trujillo has details.
2: Fewer students are in California public schools overall, but more are joining transitional kindergarten. The increase has caused many community preschools to close because they can't compete with free TK. Since 2019, about 1,100 preschools have closed in California, which is nearly 10% of all centers. The closures have made it harder to find child care for kids under the age of four. It could also drive up child care costs in a state where infant care already averages over $20,000 a year.
1: The Riverside County Sheriff's Office says 42 people are under arrest after a series of raids targeting alleged child sexual abuse material. Officials say the investigation spanned a year and involved hundreds of potential suspects, and four California hospitals received D grades for patient safety in a new national report. That's the latest. I'm Mark Mayfield.
0: Now, Sacramento traffic.
3: 650 Project overnight start on the eastbound side with reduced lanes from Yolo County Line to Mayhew Road until 6 a.m. Schedule closure of the eastbound 50 connector ramp to northbound Cap City Freeway until 5 a.m. Also closed until 6, the eastbound 16th Street on-ramp and the eastbound 34th Street off-ramp. Eastbound 50's Zinfandel Drive on-ramp is closed until 6, along with reduced lanes from Zinfandel Drive to Prairie City Road. Westbound reduced lanes from Mayhew Road to the Cap City 99 connector until 6. Watt Avenue slip off-ramp is closed until 5. 59th Street slip on-ramp closed until 6, along with the 26th Street slip off-ramp. Traffic on the 10s every 10 minutes, mornings and afternoons, KFBK News Radio.
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4: Overnight, partial clouds, low 52 to 56. Wednesday, mostly sunny, high 82 to 86. Thursday, mostly sunny and hot, high 90 to 94. Plenty of sun Friday, high 91 to 95. I'm AccuWeather's Andy Robb on KFBK.
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13: What's happening, fellow sports fans? It's Andy West. Let's take a look back on this day in sports history, May 13th. We'll start off in 1958. Stan Musial hits a double to record his 3,000th hit in the St. Louis Cardinals' 5-3 win at Wrigley Field. Musial was the first player to reach this milestone with an extra base hit. Jumping ahead today in 2010, the demolition of the original Yankee Stadium was completed. The Cathedral of Baseball served as the home for the New York Yankees and hosted over 100 World Series games. Football's New York Giants

0: and numerous championship fights. And today in 2015, Derek Stepan scores 11-24 into overtime, lifting the New York Rangers past the Washington Capitals 2-1 and into the Eastern Conference Finals. Stepan's wrist shot from the left wing caps a comeback from a 3-1 deficit in the series. The Rangers become the only team to manage that in successive years, doing the same thing to Pittsburgh in the second round in 2014.
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2: 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And if you're in Canada, you can become a member now, too. So take advantage of that. We want a lot of Canadians to be insiders. And here's something for you men and women to build up that testosterone.
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9: 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I told them what I'm doing, and they said, "Well, what's it doing that it stopped that coughing?" I said, "I can't answer that. It just stopped it."
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0: And welcome back to Coast to Coast. George Norrie, our final segment with John Truman Wolf as we talk about our financial strength. John, as you look into your crystal ball, we looked at the last year, we looked at next year, we looked at 10 years from now. What's this planet look like 100 years from now?
1: I'm not sure that crystal ball is right to my right to hand. There are plans that I have read that would set up an international government in North Africa, George, basically bypassing the UN, not dissimilar to what Trump has already done. As such a government is, it's a wonderful write-up. No nuclear weapons, they'd be banned. A financial structure that is fair and honest. Whether or not the people that have written this up can pull it off, I don't know. If they do, it would give us a wonderful place to live, decades into the future.
0: Some people argue that we are the only ones that have used nukes, but it stopped World War II. What do you think?
1: Now, say I miss that, George. I miss the question.
0: Some people are saying that we're guilty of using nukes.
1: I'm saying
0: it stopped the war.
1: I have struggled with that. Tried to get into Harry Truman's mind. And I'm guessing that he had enough data that told him that if he didn't do it, more Americans would die trying to take Japan, and so he went to the nukes. I'm not a fan of nukes, but if it saved more lives than it would have otherwise, then that would be the more survival choice that Harry Truman made.
0: And it did save lives, and it ended the war.
1: That's right.
0: Let's go to John in Wisconsin. Hi, John.
2: Hello, John. Several brief comments and a question, please. Foremost, George, congratulations on your podcast award. Now, let's get your long overdue and well-deserved Marconi Award. And, John, I wish I had 1 ounce of your economic and worldview vision. Here's my comment. I grew up in the height of the Vietnam War. As awful as that war was, for the most part, the American people were civil. We supported our leaders. We took care of our neighbors. We strived for the American dream. Fast forward to today, our culture is a mess. And I believe social media and the national media have infected the good American people, brought down our confidence, made us angry, and turned us against our economy and turned us against our leaders. I don't have the answer, John, but my question is this. If you could wave a magic wand, what would you do to bring confidence back to the American people, which I believe would take care of our economic problems, our anger problems, and support our leaders? Thank you, John, and George, thank you for taking my call.
0: Thank you, John. Go ahead, John.
1: It's a good question. What I would do, I would get psychologists out of the American education system. They have turned what was a terrific system of education into a mess. It staggers me that grown-ups and legislators that have grown up with the drugging of kids in schools. George, there's 6 million kids in this country on speed.
0: It's crazy.
1: It's absolutely nuts. And those people have, it's now been 20, 30 years, and those people are now running the country, and they've been, raised and gone to school with crazy ideas and full of amphetamine. So I would remove that from the education system, and I think in the long run that would smooth out the society and the government.
0: Next up, west of the Rockies, David's with us in Arizona. Hello, David.
3: Good evening. God bless you and God bless John. I have called in numerous times over the decades, not so much the last 10 years. I have a message I've been trying to get out to America, because I have 68 years of observing America, what goes on in America. I've been crazy about America since the third grade. That would be about 1953. I am now 83.
0: Good for you.
3: I don't expect to be around much longer, but I have a vital message based on a vast amount of experience. I happen to disagree. I see America as very, very out of balance. We have forces in this country that have been very, very busy shutting down rural America. They have wiped out many hundreds and thousands of rural resource providers, ranches, farms, quarries, mines, logging. They've devastated many rural communities. We now rely too much on imports. A country that does not produce its own wealth has to get that wealth from somebody else, and that's what we're doing too much of. I'm not against international trade, but we have gone to excess, far in excess of what is good for America. Trump needs to restore all of the ranches, mines, quarries, farms, the logging that the politicians have wiped out the last 80 years. I have had my eye on the Forest Service and Interior Department, and they are up to no good. A country that doesn't produce its own wealth gets a secret new name called impoverished.
0: Let's check in with John Truman Wolf on that, David, because you're very astute. What you say is accurate, but at the same time, it might be a way for us to save our resources until later. What do you think, John?
1: I couldn't agree more, George. There are areas of the country that have done well, and there are areas of the country that have been devastated, as David makes note of. So I don't want to try and touch on every single point he made, but the general thrust of what has been done there has been unfortunate. I agree with him.
0: And what do you think, though, about saving our resources and using others?
1: Well, I think it makes sense. I think it makes good sense, George. We've got there's an awful lot going on here. You've got the federal government. You've got different state governments doing. Some of the state governments are just oppressive as the devil, and particularly with regards to natural resources. We have a bountiful country, George. It's just absolutely full of resources. I think maybe more than any other country on the planet. To the degree we can shepherd those, care for them, conserve them, I think is a very, very positive thrust forward for the United States of America.
0: I happen to be an abiotic oil theorist. I believe that this planet has generated and makes its own oil, that it doesn't come from plants and dinosaurs. What do you think of that?
1: That's interesting that I just had an article from a friend of mine. I have written on this subject at great length, George. Oil is not abiotic. This was proved by the Russians going back about 50 years ago. Abiotic means, living things, that it's from trees and dinosaurs.
0: Exactly.
1: It's not. The oil industry has, the petroleum industry has made that false kind of scary threat that we're going to run out of oil. No way. Oil is created in the center of the earth by pressure, and it's not abiotic. It's not made from trees and dinosaurs. There's plenty of oil on this planet, plenty.
0: If it was made from trees and dinosaurs, we would have run out a long time ago.
1: That's right. That's right.
0: Let's go to Cornelius in Louisiana. Hello there, Mr. White.
4: Hey there, George and John. And I want to say John from Wisconsin's right. You need to win more awards, George. You put on the best programs and stuff, and all the callers are about right. John, I'm 65 years old. I had to get my Social Security because when my dad died in 2020 of COVID, I had to have it. But the only way I disagree with you on, I know you say get in precious metals and gold. I look at the BRICS nations, Brazil, Russia, India, and China, and South America or South Africa, whichever one it is. Now, they're backing all their stuff by all the gold and silver that they can back their monetary supplies. About 100 countries have gone with them. Where the U.S. made its mistake, I know you said that Bill Clinton and Newt Gingrich, they used the Social Security money to balance the budget. And that's one reason why we're in trouble and Social Security is going to run out of money. But I'm a big thing on this, and you think AI is good. And George knows this. I call it the alien intelligence or the Antichrist intelligence. And I just can see where the Bible and Revelation, Matthew 24, Luke 21, and Mark 13, that we're in the end times and stuff. And I want to ask you this question. Next month, Steven Spielberg has a movie out called Disclosure. Do you think the UFO disclosure will change things? God bless you, George, and God bless you, John. God bless America.
0: Interesting call for you, John.
1: The answer to the question is yes. I do think, off-planet activity will change America. I believe that wholeheartedly. Back to his first comment regarding the BRICS. This is a

0: threat to the United States. The BRICS is growing, and they're adding more and more countries, and they're intending to attack the dollar. So that's an issue that has to be dealt with.
1: Sure does. Randy in Texas, go for it, Randy.
2: Thank you, George. And
1: thank you.
2: Appreciate your time, Mr. Wolf, very much. I wanted to ask you a question and then make a couple of comments. I believe we're in end times now, as the other guy said. I want to find out where I should put money into to help it to grow, because I'm also retired. I was forced into retirement. Do you like the precious metals, and how far should I go with that?
0: Well, I would have at least 20% of my reserves in precious metals. I would take another 20% and put it into crypto, you know, Bitcoin, Ethereum. I would put 20% into real estate and the rest in cash.
1: Boy, Bitcoin scares me, John.
0: Well, George, you know, we don't disagree on much. But I think Bitcoin's going to continue to be strong. It's here to stay, George. It's not going to go away. You'll notice that countries around the world are now buying Bitcoin and using it as reserves. So I think it's going to stay. I think it's going to grow. And I think it's a place where folks that have some reserves should put some modest amount of their reserves into cryptos.
1: Of course, we should have bought some when they were selling at less than a penny, right?
0: Yeah, and people were buying pizzas with the Bitcoin, yeah.
1: We're going to run out of time, Randy, so I don't have time for your other comments, but thank you for your call. John, what's new on your plate?
0: I'm doing a lot of the work. I have a survey company. I'm getting a lot of political reach. It's not a political survey company, although we do surveys for politicians, but I'm getting a lot of reach from companies that want to find out, what new products they can produce for their customers. I'm also, writing another. I have a detective series that I write, which I love writing about. I've got four of those books. The hero's a private detective up in Berkeley. So I'm working on that, and my newsletter, doing a lot of research on trying to predict the best investments. So far, the stats are quite good, and I'm hoping to continue that.
1: All right, you keep doing what you're doing, and we'll talk to you on some more future news events. John Truman Wolf with us. Up next, Sandra Champlain joins us to talk about Shades of the Afterlife.
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5: In 2005, investigators in Palm Beach, Florida, began uncovering a dark secret.
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5: 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That man was Jeffrey Epstein, and he had set up a system designed to bring him underage girls. Local police and the federal government would investigate and, by their count, find dozens of victims. Epstein would become one of the world's most infamous predators, a man who could have faced decades in prison but served just 13 months in his own wing of a county jail.
8: Why would you cut this deal with Jeffrey Epstein?
5: Epstein's abuse would span years and cross state lines.
9: New York, Palm Beach, New Mexico, Paris, Virgin Islands, and each one of those residences is an alleged crime scene.
5: 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Truth and Lies, Jeffrey Epstein.
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16: From ABC News, I'm Dave Packer. President Trump on his way to China to meet with President Xi Jinping. It will be the leaders' sixth meeting. This time, the war in Iran will likely be on the minds of both leaders. ABC's Alex Pache has more from the White House.
17: China is a major buyer of Iranian oil, and that has been a point with which the United States has tried to encourage China to help them gain leverage with Iran in striking some sort of peace deal here. The president, he said that a lot of things will be discussed between him and President Xi. He doesn't think that Iran is one of them.
16: Pentagon officials say the cost of the war in Iran has grown. It's now $29 billion. ABC's Jay O'Brien has more from Capitol Hill.
18: It does not include damage to U.S. military bases in the region that Iran caused when it lashed out at U.S. targets and also targets of our allies and even civilian targets in that area. So the cost likely to be even higher than that $29 billion.
16: Defense Secretary Pete Hegseth testified today on Capitol Hill. He's asking Congress for nearly $1.5 trillion for defense in the 2027 budget. It's more than a 50% increase from this year. A new inflation report showing consumer prices rose 3.8% in April versus last year. Costs are being driven by higher rising oil prices as a result of that war in Iran. At least 11 cases of Hanna virus now confirmed tied to a Dutch cruise in the Atlantic Ocean. ABC's Victor Oquendo in Omaha, Nebraska.
19: The World Health Organization is warning of the potential for more infections because symptoms can take weeks to present. Jake Rosemarin tells us he was relieved to get off that ship.
20: I didn't think anything was wrong until we found out that it was Hanna virus, and that's when I was scared.
19: Jake feels great, but has decided to stay for the full quarantine.
20: That is the best decision that's for me and for my family.
19: Health teams across 10 states are now tracking 18 people who either returned home early from the cruise or traveled on a plane with a sick passenger.
16: You're listening to ABC News.
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11: California hospitals received D grades for patient safety in a new report. Out of 285 hospitals in California, only four received a D. According to the report, all four are in Southern California. El Centro Regional Medical Center, L.A. Community Hospital, Norwalk Community Hospital, and Pioneers Memorial Hospital. This year's lineup for the California State Fair was announced.
12: There's a rumor going round.
14: No rumor. Lee Bryce will also headline one night, as will Keith Sweat, Trace Adkins, War, and more. The California State Fair runs from July 17th to August 2nd in Sacramento. I'm Jason Athenson.
11: The Lakers season is over following a series sweep with Oklahoma. The Dodgers will host San Francisco through Thursday, then wing their way to Angel Stadium for a weekend series this weekend, preparing for a third world championship. That's the latest. I'm Bob Montague.
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21: Work overnight on Highway 99. Northbound 99 eastbound 50 connector ramp is closed until 4 a.m. Also, northbound 99 Galt area reduced lanes at Walnut Avenue until 5 a.m.

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2: Shades of the Afterlife is hosted by Sandra Champlain, who's part of the Paranormal Podcast Network. 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No one wants to learn that their data has been part of a breach. Worse, scammers can take advantage of that panic by sending fake breach emails urging you to act quickly. Do something. 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First check to see if the breach is legitimate by going directly to the company's website. It's important to understand how cybercrime and identity theft are affecting our lives, with lots of places accidentally exposing your personal information. 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

0: And welcome back to Coast. George Norrie with you, Sandra Champlain with us, author of the international bestseller, We Don't Die, A Skeptic's Discovery of Life After Death. She's also the host of The Shades of the Afterlife, iHeartRadio, and Coast to Coast AM Paranormal Podcast Network. And along with her We Don't Die YouTube channel, Sandra has more than 800 unique episodes about the evidence of the afterlife. And here she is back on Coast to Coast. Miss Champlain, how are you?
1: Oh, George, I'm so happy to be here. Thank you. I'm great.
0: What was it that got you fascinated by the afterlife?
1: Well, I didn't want to be fascinated by the afterlife. I had developed a huge fear of dying back in the mid-90s that wouldn't go away. So it had me very secretly just start looking, is there any evidence out there that can calm my fears? And I studied major world religions and a little bit of this, a little bit of that, ended up taking some incredible courses, including a medium course. And out of my own brain, I was thinking, I was just using my imagination, but I was giving people evidence about their loved ones, exact things, names, what they look like. And even though I didn't go on to be a medium, it just kind of cracked open the door. What else is there? And so it just led me on this road of adventure.
0: Were you skeptical in the beginning, kind of a non-believer?
1: I was a non-believer, absolutely. I wasn't quite an atheist. I always thought there must be something, because if we're here, you know, it just makes sense that there's some kind of a divine something that put it all together. But I guess I'd say I was agnostic about what's really out there. But I was kind of a nasty skeptic, if I can say that, George.
0: Really?
1: My parents, great people, great people. Dad's passed. In fact, my dad passed 16 years ago yesterday. So he's quite the big reason that I have such a loud voice for the afterlife. I had told him some of the things that I believed in just before he passed, and he made me promise that I tell as many people as possible that I write a book. And so I'm grateful that I'm here. But back to the skepticism, we grew up like you have to see it to believe it. And there was a psychic in the small town I grew up in who had this prediction that the Maid of the Mist boat that's beyond under the Niagara Falls, it would capsize with a boatload of deaf children, right? Terrible prediction. Never happened. And that was just one of those things. Kids, you got to see it to believe it. That stuff isn't real. So I would go to a bookstore. I would go into the New Age section. I'd see people reading all these spiritual things. And I really felt sorry for them. Like they need to get a life because there's no evidence of that stuff. So for me to be the one sharing this message, I think I'm the perfect messenger because I know just what a hardcore skeptic is. And that was me.
0: And if a skeptic came your way today, or maybe calls you next hour on the program, what would you tell them in terms of evidence that the afterlife exists?
1: Well, that's a good question. Now, there's two kinds of skeptics, George. There's an open-minded skeptic, which I believe that would be kind of the person who's

0: interested, maybe has a fear of dying, or they've lost a loved one. And so I could share. But there's also those closed-minded skeptics that there's nothing you can say that will have me believe that life after death is real. So I don't even touch those kind of skeptics. And I advise people, if people are closed-minded, it's not even worth talking to them. I know someday people, all people, will come to the end of their life or maybe have a loved one pass and start looking for those answers. But if they're closed-minded, there's nothing we can do to open it. But there's worlds of evidence. And I'm so grateful to you and Tom for having Shades of the Afterlife, because some of my favorite reasons to believe, while people, yes, they can go to mediums and things like that, there's great stories with near-death experiences, not just all near-death experiences, but the verified ones, the ones where there's no way people can see things because their eyes are closed and they have flatlined, or blind people that have never seen before can see. There's wonderful stories of terminal lucidity, people that are virtually brain dead or have severe Alzheimer's dementia. All of a sudden, they regain full brain capacity and they can talk to their loved ones, and they're actually seeing people that are as real as you and I showing up at their bedside. And these are deceased people. These are their parents and grandparents and pets looking young and healthy. Again, there's verifiable evidence there. There's things like induced after death communication therapy. There's EVPs, electronic voice phenomena. There's a whole world. And I am so excited that I get to explore them and share them, because once people really start, I don't want to say doing the work, but following the passion, if there's something there that they're interested in, a whole world opens up. And there's plenty of scientists and doctors that are studying it. But I think our humanness, our skeptical side, which it's good to be skeptic, because, you know, there are things out there that we shouldn't believe. But when we're open, when we have that openness and we start to study this, the stories are endless of the things people experience and the verifiable information. So that's the kind of stuff I love.
1: What would you say, Sandra, if you had to pick one form of evidence, just one, to convince somebody about the afterlife? What would that be?
0: Just one. I don't want to pick just one, but I would go with my personal favorite, because I'm getting older. You know, I just turned 60. I know I'm not old, but you know,
1: that's not
0: life
1: old.
0: Goes on.
1: That's not
0: I old. Know. I know it's not old. As a kid, I thought it was old, but it's the deathbed visions right now that really comfort me. Absolutely no one dies alone. The great hospice doctor, Christopher Kerr, he wrote a book called Death is But a Dream. And there's a documentary out about him. And he studied either 1,600 or 1,700 people in hospice in their final weeks, months, days, etc. And people dream. And sometimes these dreams, they have their eyes wide open. And they see in the room people, like I said, just like you and I, alive, young, and right there saying, we're taking you home. We're going on a trip. Pack your bags. And sometimes they see people that they didn't even know were deceased. Some people have loved ones who pass and they themselves are near the end of their life, and their loved ones don't want to say, hey, by the way, your brother just died. But these people look and they're like, hey, what's Bob doing here? So no one dies alone. Even pets show up. And it's so comforting to me to hear these stories. And I've got an episode coming up, this coming Friday or next Friday, but it's children who have, terminal lucidity, like I mentioned, when the brain is pretty much gone and people are awake and alert and they can see into the afterlife. But little kids who don't know anything about death, right? And they're describing their grandparents who they never met, or a dog their mom or dad had or that they had. And they're talking to them. They're petting the dog's fur or a cat's fur. They see them, they're alive, they're well, and they're so comforting to me. And I think they will be to all of us when it's our time, that no one dies alone. Our loved ones are there to take us home.
1: One of the reasons I have come up with for myself in believing in the afterlife is the fact that nobody can explain to me life itself. Let's take God out of the picture just for a moment, if we can. But I cannot get one scientist on the air, Sandra, to explain to me the Big Bang, how the universe started, what it started from, what nothing was. Nobody can tell me. And so
0: no one can.
1: And so that alone tells me that if the afterlife is real, we really all don't understand it that much, but it's out there.
0: I don't think we're going to even understand it once we get there, just like we don't understand everything that's happening on planet Earth. But I say if we can look at our lives right now as a miracle that can't be explained. Remember the film, What the Bleep Do We Know?
1: Yep.
0: When we get down to the quantum level of things, all we are is invisible vibrating energy. So I love that. I say life is an illusion. I mean, it's a pretty darn good one. But if all we are is invisible vibrating energy, and if you think of it, two or more forms of energy can be at the same place in the same time. So you and I are surrounded by so many wireless radio signals and GPS and all kinds of things. I 100% believe that the afterlife, or we're actually part of their world instead of it being somewhere beyond the clouds, but it's just a different energy wavelength that coexists where we do. And again, you can't explain life. Here we are on this rock called planet Earth, hurling around an ever expanding universe. When we start looking from that perspective, yeah, of course the afterlife can be real, right? Our cell phones can pick up all the information, not all, but lots of information in the world. Why can't our human minds connect with something in the invisible space? It's all possible.
1: What if none of this is real? That it's just some, as some people say, a matrix, something digitally created by the creator. What if none of this is real?
0: Well, what if it is, though? We can play the what-if game.
1: Sure.
0: Till the cows come home.
1: Moo.
0: The worst-case scenario, George, is we close our eyes and it's like we go to sleep, right?
1: And that's it.
0: That's it. But there's so much evidence for not that. So much evidence. And I love, talking about children, the fact that they've never been taught about near-death experiences. And so it's not just terminal lucidity where they see loved ones just before they pass. But Dr. Melvin Morse has done so much work on near-death experiences with children, studying these incredible stories. One little girl got revived, and she says, dying is fun. And well, what makes it fun? Elizabeth was there. And who's Elizabeth? Some kind of a guide or an angel. And one boy said he was in this giant noodle. That's the best way he could describe the tunnel, but it wasn't quite a noodle because it was filled with rainbows. Another little girl said, I saw all these doctors. And they said, doctors? You saw doctors? Well, they were 14 feet tall and they had light bulbs inside. So she saw these angelic beings that were glowing. And kids had drawn pictures, and the stories are like adults' near-death experiences. They're comforted. They see relatives that they didn't know. They're able to describe, again, pets. So I'm going with it's all real, and our loved ones are very much a part of our life, and we don't die.
1: When you go to sleep, aside from dreaming, it's almost like you've died. Most people, when they go to bed, don't even remember when their moment they were awake before they fall asleep. I don't. But if you don't dream and simply fall asleep, is it like you're dead? And then you wake up and life is there again. But I mean, when you fall asleep, is it like dying?
0: I say, yeah, it is. In fact, just a couple episodes ago, there were the hospice doctor and hospice nurse talking about the dying process. And even though it seems scary, and certainly we don't want anybody in pain, but the natural dying experience, everything starts slowing down. You're not hungry. You're not thirsty. You sleep a lot. And then you just have that final breath out, and it's very, very peaceful. And so, yeah, like falling asleep, you're just comfy and warm. But the big difference is you open your eyes up and there are your loved ones that have passed. And they say it's a world quite like planet Earth as far as the beauty and nature, those kind of things, even buildings and things there. So it's not an insult to our intellect, but there's our loved ones. And I like to imagine that it's like you're crossing a finish line in a marathon. You get a big standing ovation for the job you did.
1: We're talking with Sandra Champlain, host of the Shades of the Afterlife on the Paranormal Podcast Network, which, of course, you can listen to by going to coasttocoastam.com or iHeartRadio and just put in the Paranormal Podcast Network and Coast to Coast AM, and it'll pop up. Kind of take us through a scenario. Paint us a picture. A person goes to sleep and physically dies in their sleep. What happens to that person? Explain what happens.
0: I'll do my very best. And this information comes through different sorts of mediums and near-death experiences, etc. People, first of all, have their loved ones, guides, angels, whatever you wish to call them, that are right there to greet them, to let them know they're not alone. Like there's a change coming, right? So we're together. And they open their eyes, and yes, they're surrounded by loved ones. If you're somebody who had lots of pets, they're right there. Your parents, grandparents, ancestors are right there.
1: Do we know we're dead?
0: I don't think we might right away. You might say, like, hey, folks, what are you doing here?
1: I'm having a dream or something.
0: Yeah. Well, it's more real than a dream. That's the thing. From what I've been told, there was many people know, some people don't know that my career has been being a chef, and I cooked for race car teams. That was my employment before old COVID hit planet Earth. But one of the race car drivers, who was a champion race car driver, he told me that he had had a near-death experience due to a car accident, and he floated above his body and there was no pain. He said he was more alive than he feels here on Earth. He said his grandmother and grandfather were there to greet him. And he said they were incredibly real, and it made this life seem like it was just the dream. And he was given the opportunity to go with them, which seemed very appealing. But he also looked back on his body, which was in the hospital, and his mom and dad and brother were praying there. And he said, no, I've got to go back. He was given the choice, and he came back. But he said it was so real that it made this life seem like it was just the dream. So it's even more real than what we're experiencing right now. And for this gentleman, because that took away his fear of dying, it also took away his fear of living. So on the racetrack, he put his foot on that pedal a little faster than others and brake at the last minute, and he went on to win championships. So I don't want everybody to have a near-death experience, but if we can get that same result by hearing enough of these stories, then we can get our money's worth out of life, because I think life has a purpose. But when we cross over, we can continue to learn, to explore. They talk about the Akashic records or the halls of learning. We can go and have all these virtual experiences. If you want to go back to, I don't know, the 1800s and explore something, boom, there you are. If you want to go to the pyramids in Egypt, boom, there you are back in the day. And you can have a house, you can live, you can work, you can do all kinds of great things. I say that the afterlife doesn't have any bugs, though, right? No bugs, no mosquitoes, but a world very much like this. And I think our world was designed from their world. I've got a bunch of bird feeders out George, and some of the birds are incredibly colored in like different paint, you know, different, just, I'm thinking there has to be some divine intelligence. And I imagine a bunch of kids with coloring books creating all these different animals like zebras and giraffes and things. And then boom, and here we have them on planet Earth.
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1: Riverside County Sheriff say 42 people under arrest after a series of raids targeting alleged child sexual abuse material. Officials say the investigation spanned 1 year and involved hundreds of potential suspects. Those arrested were a child psychologist, a California prison IT worker, and a retired law enforcement employee. Authorities in L.A. investigating the death of Memphis Grizzly forward Brandon Clark.
2: 29-year-old was found dead in his San Fernando Valley home shortly after 5 o'clock Monday afternoon. KNBC-TV reports drug paraphernalia was found in the home, and the incident is being investigated as a possible overdose. An autopsy will be performed to determine the cause and manner of death. Clark was a 7-year NBA veteran. He was recently arrested in Arkansas on suspicion of speeding and possession of a controlled substance. I'm Daniel Martindale.
1: The World FIFA Cup in Los Angeles on June the 12th. That's the latest. I'm Bob Montague.
0: Now, Sacramento traffic.
3: Overnight work west Sacramento, Highway 50 westbound, the Harbor Boulevard off-ramp is closed until 5 a.m. Partial closure of the off-ramp 80 westbound at West Capitol Avenue until 6 a.m. In the 80 westbound connector at Highway 50, connector closed, watch for detours. And reduced lanes from County Road 105 to the Solano County line until 4. Eastbound I-80 alternating lane closes the 50 connector through 4 a.m. And a partial closure of the eastbound 50 Enterprise Boulevard West Capitol Avenue off-ramp until 6. And long-term work on Highway 50 in Sacramento. The westbound 50 Stockton Boulevard on-ramp is closed till the 18th at 5 a.m. with reduced lanes from Stockton Boulevard to the Cap City 99 connector. Traffic on the 10s every 10 minutes, mornings and afternoons. KFBK News Radio.
0: Now, Sacramento weather.
4: Overnight, partial clouds, low 52 to 56. Wednesday, mostly sunny, high 82 to 86. Thursday, mostly sunny and hot, high 90 to 94. Plenty of sun Friday, high 91 to 95. I'm AccuWeather's Andy Robb on KFBK.
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1: We'll take your calls next hour with Sandra Champlain as we talk about Shades of the Afterlife, so make sure you're part of the program. ParanormalDate.com keeps cruising along. We've got a major announcement for it coming up in a few weeks. You're going to love. But Tom, tell us about it right now.
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0: And welcome back, George Norrie, along with Sandra Champlain, as we talk about Shades of the Afterlife. You have fun doing that show, Sandra?
1: I really do. And you know what? It keeps me connected. As a human being, I think we are prone to listen to what our ego mind says and get caught up in day-to-day things. And every time I get to either interview someone or put together an episode, do the research, it just excites me that there's so much more. And it also excites me that my life is for a reason. Our lives are really for a reason. And I say it's to have new experiences for our soul and love and forgive and be kind, be of service, have new emotions. There's always that life review, George, we hear about when people have near-death experiences.
0: Oh, yeah.
1: And they say you experience it from other people's perspective. So if you hurt someone or you help someone, you get to experience it. So you don't, there's nobody saying heaven for you, hell for you. It's just your own personal feedback on how you did in this life. And if we can live life taking care of those things as they're happening, you know, being a good person the best we can, I think we'll be all set.
0: Sandra, are you familiar with the neurosurgeon Dr. Evan Alexander?
1: I sure am.
0: Wrote a book about proof of heaven. He died, but he came back, basically. He had an afterlife experience, and he's a true believer now in what the other side is.
1: Yeah, I love stories like him. And like I said, Melvin Morse and Dr. Christopher Kerr, Dr. Bruce Grayson was back there in the days. He's still very active in near-death experiences, along with our friend Dr. Raymond Moody. There's plenty of people of science and medicine that are pro-afterlife. They've just witnessed too much, either a personal near-death experience like Dr. Alexander or seen things in operating rooms, to say that it's anything else.
0: How do you handle grief, Sandra?
1: Oh, grief is a bear. It really is. It is something I wouldn't wish on anyone. It's the worst pain, and I know I'm preaching to the choir here if anyone has experienced grief, and I think probably most of the listeners have. The more we love, the more it hurts when we lose somebody we love. And it really does show our capacity for how much we've loved. So that's, I guess, one good thing about it. But handling it is getting some education about it. Any of your listeners, if you want a free PDF copy of my book, you can have it at my website, wedontdie.com. Chapter 10 is about grief, why we grieve, what's happening in our body. We have these things called neurotransmitters that are, we hear them like dopamine and those sort of things that run through our bodies. And serotonin, that's a big one. You hear about that. Those run through our bodies, kind of like a car has all kinds of different fluids that it needs to exist. Well, when we grieve, these neurotransmitters get depleted, and they handle things like our mood and our memory. We can find ourselves angry and a lot of tears, crying, very painful grief. Memory, sometimes we forget where we put our keys. Our occurring world is distorted, George. Two people might be having one conversation and they both take away something different. And that's why there's so many fights during grief when a loved one passes. So it is taking care of yourself. It is doing things like eating right, getting outside, trying to quiet the mind. The mind will want to stew on guilty thoughts or repetitive things. I say watch a funny movie, and yeah, it's kind of hard to laugh sometimes when you're deep in grief. But if you can do anything to just brighten your mood just a little bit, get into a conversation with a friend, somebody to listen to, volunteer, anything to break up that heavy grief and get your mind on something else can start restoring these levels of these neurotransmitters. And it's a long process. I didn't have all the information about the afterlife 16 years ago when my dad died, but I had enough of it. And still, I felt like I had a dark cloud following me around for about 4 years. And then all of a sudden, it lifted, you know, and no matter what I tried or I did, you know, that's just the body adjusting. You know, when we love somebody, it's a chemical connection. And, you know, you think of somebody who might be on some kind of drugs, say, and if you take it away, there's a severe withdrawal. Grief is a form of withdrawal, and it takes some time for our system to be whole again.
0: I'll tell you what's strange, too. I've lost some friends over the last several years. It's been 8 years for one, four for another. And you go on Facebook every once in a while, and they pop up. They're still there. And that's the weirdest thing I've ever seen, where social networking keeps them alive.
1: Yeah, I know. And not bad as far as knowing that they are still alive somewhere, and it might just be, you know, hey, Joe, we'll meet up sometime. Hope you're having fun over there. So we can kind of keep them alive in our thoughts.
0: What do you find to be, Sandra, the most common denominator with experts about the afterlife? What do they say that seems to come up more and more?
1: That it's more real than our life here on Earth, that it's very much like we are experiencing here. So no strange things happen when we get over there, that we can still learn, we can still explore, we can still do things. If there's things that we didn't get a chance to do here on Earth, I have a dream of sometime being a singer. I had a dream last night that I was on American Idol. singing Ring of Fire, of all things. I'm not a good singer, but if I don't get to do it here, I'll do it over there.
0: Do you sing that song?
1: Our love. I don't sing it, but again, I was just at the Mexican restaurant and the mariachi was playing it.
0: That was a Johnny Cash song, right?
1: It was, yeah. Yeah, great song.
0: Classic.
1: Great song.
0: Classic, indeed. What do you think of reincarnation?
1: It's a fascinating topic. It really is. I've got a couple of thoughts. I do think it's real. I think the cultures that believe in it the most have more experiences than, say, some of our Northern American and European folks. And I say that because there's very few cases. I'll say there's more cases of people in the East that have had the cultures that believe in it, that have these incredible stories. I mean, there's no way little kids can have memories so specific if reincarnation isn't real. There's no way. But I also believe some of the stories that we hear, like the little Leininger boy, you know, with going down
0: the pilot.
1: Yeah, right? The pilot. Yeah, things like that. The stories that we hear of the more English speaking ones, there's something traumatic that happens, like super, super traumatic, that the kids remember. So it's not just like, you know, just a nice peaceful death. You know, there's some kind of trauma. But I think there's a much bigger picture to reincarnation than we know, because I was just doing a little research before we got on tonight. 50 years ago, there was only about 4 billion people on planet Earth, and now there's just over 8 billion. So if there was only reincarnation, we would still have the same amount of people that first existed, say, back on Earth, right? But right now, population doubled in 50 years. So one of my guests recently said they believe in something called like the oversoul, that there's a part of us that stays home in the afterlife. And there's another part that can maybe divide and come back. And I think that's just a fascinating concept. So that would explain why there's such a population increase. And then if it's not that, you know, where do all these new souls come from, right? Like, it's a fascinating thing. But there's been far too much investigation into reincarnation to say it's impossible. Yeah, it just, Dr. Ian Stevenson gave 30 years of his life and all of his researches there at the University of Virginia. And they're still researching it. But there's some verified information that, like I said, little children could not possibly know these details.
0: Have there been any scientific studies about the afterlife?
1: Let's see. science, if we can put it in terms of near-death experiences, yes. Science as far as like the Winbridge Institute, Dr. Julie Beischel doing experiments with mediums, these triple and quadruple blind tests that the mediums don't even know who they're doing a reading for. There's been those kind of things. They say it was hundreds of years ago. I think that it was the Council of Trent, if I'm got my history right, that science and religion came apart. And through religion was the whole heaven afterlife field. And then science was forbidden, not just forbidden, but people would be put to death if they started talking about these things. And so science just veered off into another way, not to get involved in the religion and the heavenly concepts. So while I do think there are scientific things, I don't think there's something we can weigh and measure if you look at science from that lens. But there's been certainly enough scientific people and scientific people, atheists, that have had near-death experiences that would have never believed in this. And now they say it's absolutely real.
0: Have you had anybody come up to you and say simply, I don't believe in this?
1: Oh, I have, George. And I say, I understand. Thank you for sharing. I was that way too. And I leave it at that. And they say, well, but I've kind of heard of near-death experiences. And I say, well, there's this show, Shades of the Afterlife. And I've given 5.5 years of my life to coming up with and proving the best evidence for people. I welcome you to have a listen. And, you know, I can't push anything on people. We can't. God, I really wish we could, but I remember who I was, George. And if anybody told me that the afterlife was real, I wouldn't believe them. And I was so opinionated that I knew, even though I didn't research it, that people who had experienced, say, the light at the end of the tunnel in a near-death experience, that was just the brain shutting down. Well, science has actually proved that that's not possible. There's been research done. There's too much that people are aware of. And that experience near death, or when people are flatlined, is so clear. And what's happening in their brains, they know that it's not part of the brain shutting down.
0: It's fascinating, isn't it? I mean, this entire study is fascinating.
1: Yeah, and I've got some good steps for your listeners to connect with their loved ones if we have time to get into that.
0: And we'll take calls with you next hour as well. I think one of the councils you were talking about was the Council of Nicaea.
1: Oh, maybe that's it. Yeah. But you think of Galileo, who was put under house arrest for, you know, his talk. I mean, people believed that the world was flat at one time. People believed that the whole universe revolved around the earth. And wasn't it Galileo who said the sun is in the center of our planets and such, and house arrest for him?
0: So, do you try to convert the skeptics that you come across?
1: I don't really come across them too often. I think skeptics,
0: they
1: find
0: hide from you.
1: Me. Well, they find me. They find the show. George, every single human being, I believe, will get to the point, no matter how skeptical that they are, that either a loved one passes, they're going through grief, and are they okay? Did they survive? Or maybe they get sick and they start thinking, oh, geez, what's life about? And do I go on? The older we get, I spoke to a group in a nursing home, and these folks were old and they wanted to hear everything I had to say. So people want to know. And so sometimes people just find the show. I might have shared this once before, but there was a gentleman who picked up his phone. His 3-year-old daughter had died. Oh. He didn't believe in any of this. And he asked Siri to play the news. And what played for him was an episode of Shades of the Afterlife.
0: Just like that.
1: just like that. We do a free Sunday gathering on Zoom every Sunday, 11 o'clock Pacific time. And it's just like a non-denominational spiritual service. And part of it is a medium demonstration. It's free. People can just join us. And one lady, her son had died and had bought her a smart TV, and it wasn't fully hooked up yet. So she had actually gone to church, and she came back home living alone. The TV was on, and what was playing was one of the YouTube replays of the Sunday gathering. So what's happening there? I say it's our loved ones manipulating things to give people hope. This guy asks for news, and Shades of the Afterlife comes up. I mean, this kind of thing is incredible.
0: Would you consider yourself a medium by any means?
1: I do. Yeah. And I think we all are, to be honest with you. But just like playing the piano, you got to take lessons and practice, practice, practice. Or some people are gifted in it, but it's one of our divine rights as a soul having a human experience to be able to connect. We just have to trust the information that we're getting. The mediums work through their imagination. I know the first couple of medium classes that I took, you really have to trust and just say, okay, it's coming in my imagination, but I'm going to tell you anyways, because I've never been to the Alps. You know, so you just explain what it is you're seeing and feeling. I mean, there's more to it than that, but all of a sudden you realize you're talking to people about their deceased loved ones.
0: When we come back in just a moment, we're going to open up the phone lines and we'll take calls with Sandra Champlain, the host of Shades of the Afterlife on the Paranormal Podcast Network.
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0: 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I did lots of things. Cartoons on SNL, Conan stuff, Triumph the Insult comic dogs, some movies. But now I'm past my peak. 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
7: From ABC News, I'm Dave Packard. President Trump arriving in China Wednesday ahead of a meeting with China's President Xi. ABC's Karen Travers.
8: Iran and the war is going to loom large, and the president's going to try to put pressure on China's President Xi to use his leverage over Tehran to try to get the war to end and try to get Iran to reopen the Strait of Hormuz. Now, he has tried that before. He has looked for China to use that leverage that they have as the biggest buyer of Iranian oil to put pressure on Iran, but it hasn't worked. China has not gotten involved at this point.
7: That war taking a toll on Americans' finances. ABC's Rebecca Jarvis.
9: A new poll shows that 75% of Americans say the war with Iran has had a negative effect on their financial situation. But it's not just energy-related categories. Housing costs, those prices are up 3.3% from a year ago.
7: Two Americans are on board the cruise ship with the outbreak of Hantavirus are in Atlanta getting monitored by health officials. The facility at Emory University is one of two facilities where cruise passengers are going. ABC's Faith Abube.
10: This is just one of 13 specialized units across the country that are equipped to manage infectious diseases like this one. And so officials here in the state of Georgia are reassuring the public here that there is no risk to the general public.
7: A group of Black Alabama voters backed by the ACLU is fighting to block a move by state Republicans to reinstate a congressional map that had been ruled a racial gerrymander. This after the Supreme Court permitted Alabama to move forward with that map and eliminating a major black-held congressional district. Will this last-minute gerrymandering cost Democrats in November? Democratic Congresswoman Susan Delavin of Washington, who's chair of the Democratic Congressional Campaign Committee, says she's not concerned.
11: We are going to take back the majority in November. The American people are with us. We are on offense all across the country.
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12: An auction next month celebrates what would have been the 100th birthday of Marilyn Monroe. Over 100 items from the life and career of the Hollywood icon up for sale. Julian's Auction says the sale, presented with Turner Classic Movies, begins June the 4th at the Peninsula, Beverly Hills. Google has officially opened its latest campus in Northern California.
13: Tech hub called Meadow Point is in the Alviso district of San Jose and is big enough to accommodate thousands of employees. The innovation hub has 10 buildings, including 6 office buildings, a lab site, and 3 industrial buildings, which the company says is enough for 3,000 to 4,000 workers. Google is also developing another building on the campus that should open sometime in 2027. I'm Daniel Martindale.
12: The Dodgers will host San Francisco through Thursday, then wing their way to Angel Stadium for the weekend series, the Preakness Stakes for the Triple Crown this weekend. That's the latest. I'm Bob Montague.
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14: 650 project overnight start on the eastbound side with reduced lanes from Yolo County Line to Mayhew Road until 6 a.m. Schedule closure of the eastbound 50 connector ramp to northbound Cap City Freeway until 5 a.m. Also closed until 6, the eastbound 16th Street on-ramp and the eastbound 34th Street off-ramp. Eastbound 50 Zinfandel Drive on-ramp is closed until 6, along with reduced lanes from Zinfandel Drive to Prairie City Road. Westbound reduced lanes from Mayhew Road to the Cap City 99 connector until 6. Watt Avenue slip off ramp is closed until 5. 59th Street slip on ramp closed until 6, along with the 26th Street slip off ramp. Traffic on the 10s every 10 minutes, mornings and afternoons, KFBK News Radio.
5: Now, Sacramento weather.
15: Overnight, partial clouds, low 52 to 56. Wednesday, sunshine, high 82 to 86. Mostly sunny, hot on Thursday, the high 90 to 94. And plenty of sun Friday, high 91 to 95. I'm AccuWeather's Andy Robb on KFBK.
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1: Well, this hour we'll take your calls with Sandra Champlain as we talk about Shades of the Afterlife. 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

0: And we're back with the host of the Shades of the Afterlife podcast, Sandra Champlain. Sandra, why are so many people afraid of dying? Is it the fear of death itself that they think it's painful? Or do you think it's the termination part of it? Why do you think they're afraid?
1: I think it's all of the above. I think it's the fear of the unknown. No one wants to feel any pain. I certainly don't. People say, am I afraid of dying? And I'm not, but I'm afraid of how I get there. Fear is something that's very human. It's designed to keep us alive. But we all have that inner voice of negativity, that ego, and it's never going away. And I think that's just part, just accept it. It's part of being human. It's not our best friend. It can say some real negative things to us, and it can also have us be very afraid. But when we do the due diligence to realize there's nothing to be afraid of, it can calm that little voice. And when we start having experiences, talking to our loved ones, knowing that they're still around, taking that time to feel their love, whether you ask them to come to you in a dream or ask them for a sign, there's some different techniques to get in touch with them and feel their love. And it really does help with that fear. But fear is just part of being human.
0: I mean, there are two things of the dying process that I don't like. I'm sure there's many, but the two that I don't like is I don't want to be attached to a whole bunch of tubes in a hospital room. And also, I don't want to suffocate and die that way. Now, that's very normal to

0: be concerned about that, isn't it?
1: Yeah, 100% normal. They say 95% of our healthcare dollar gets spent when people in their last months of life. So people do not want to die. We have that fear. So I do appreciate these stories about the loved ones that come in to visit. And I love hearing people that are with their loved ones. I know many of your listeners have been with loved ones who have passed, and they see people, they see their pets, and they see mom and dad and different people and angels and things. But no, we don't want to suffer. We don't want to be tied up to the tubes. We don't want to suffocate. Going in my sleep would be the perfect way when I'm real old and have all my affairs settled and all that good stuff.
0: Is it normal to be concerned about the age of somebody when they die? I seem to be very obsessed with that these days. When someone dies, I look at their age first.
1: Well, I think that's normal because I know I mentioned 60 as a kid, that was an old age, but now it's like, that's not old at all. And I do the same thing. I look to see when someone's passed and my mom who's upstairs, she's 84. And even I think that's young because she's got so much life left in her years. So I think it's perfectly normal.
0: My mom is going to be 97 in 2 weeks.
1: Wow.
0: She just keeps going.
1: Mom.
0: My dad was 88 when he passed, and he would have kept going had he had fallen and hurt his neck. And that's what contributed to his death. Then I had a sister that died early from a brain tumor. That was pretty traumatic for all of us.
1: Yeah, sure, sure. All young, healthy, living the good life currently in spirit. And they're all still part of our life. George, they continue to grow and learn and explore, but they can multitask and they're only a thought away from us. We see with these great medium demonstrations that they are witnessing parts of our lives right now. So we still can talk to our loved ones. They're here.
0: Let's go to the phones for you. West of the Rockies, we're going to Maui in Hawaii to Iasius. Hi, Iasius.
2: Yeah, we're west of the Rockies, all right. Southest and westest of the United States. But anyways, you sound great, George.
0: Thank you,
2: finally,
0: sir.
2: Good news lately, you know, all the political's dying down a little bit. But anyways, about the afterlife thing, my mom died January 2nd, she slipped and fell, broke her hip, and froze to death in a snowbank. And a few days later, I didn't hear from her, so I knew something bad probably happened. I heard a voice float through the air all the way from New York to Maui, and it's like, I'm dead. Kind of like snotty, but anyways. And then the very next day, she used to collect little pig figurines. She had like thousands of them. A little pig ran out in the middle of the road in front of me, ran underneath the car coming the other direction, ran underneath my van. And I didn't hit it, and it disappeared. And I think maybe that was a sign from her.
0: Tell us about signs, Sandra.
1: Oh, well, first I want to say thank you for sharing that story, and I'm sorry for all the grief you've experienced. But your mom came to you. That's called a shared death experience, when you just know someone has passed. And that's an after-death communication. People can share in dying process as well, witnessing things as people passed. But signs can be incredible, and it's easy for our mind to just chalk it up as our imagination. But you just talk to your soul and just say, hey, mom, was that for you? I mean, that's a strange thing to have happened. And thankfully, the pig survived. But you just never know. We want to look for some kind of intelligence in it, some kind of humor. If it's something that someone had a good sense of humor, what they would do if they were alive, things that were in common with both of you. Sometimes you'll hear a song that was their song, and or there's lyrics in the song that you know the words in it, they're talking to you. So signs can be very real. I'm 100% aligned that signs are a real thing. We just need to slow down and pay attention.
0: How important is religion in the dying process?
1: I believe it's good to have faith, but I don't get to say what that faith is in. I compare religions to lampshades. If you can follow me along this, there are so many different religions in the world, and faith, there's been so much evidence of faith doing wonderful things, from healing to giving people hope and comfort and community and longer life and all that stuff. But like lampshades, there's thousands of them, millions of them, but there's only one light. And many of the near-death explorers, Dr. Bruce Grayson, in fact, said when people cross, even if they're highly religious, when they come back from a near-death experience, they're not so religious. They understand this light, whether you call it God or universe or the divine. And the message for everybody is the same as our major world religions: be kind, be loving, be forgiving, and be of service. So they're all tied in. So I think faith is a good thing.
0: On the wild card line, Mark is with us in Arcadia, California. Hello, Mark. Go ahead, sir.
3: Yeah, hi. Yeah, I'm moving around. I was in the Midwest, and I went back to California just to visit. But I'm glad I don't live in California permanently anymore. But I was kind of hoping there's a lot of evidence with pets, and but it's weird. I'm not like a real strong Catholic, but I was raised. But I'm not one of these like New Age weird people, like, you know, hippie New Age people that believe in like, you know, everything like that. But I'm kind of in between. But I kind of hope that I've seen evidence of ghosts and things like that with people, and I believe in that kind of stuff. After my mom and dad died, I seen things. But with the pets, I've seen some small little things of evidence, like people showing videos that they thought like a cat or dog spirit came back. But I just hope, because I really love animals, but one of those, you know, and dogs and cats and things like that.
0: How do you tie animals into the dying process, Sandra?
1: Well, I always say God spelt backwards is dog, right? And that can go for any animal. The unconditional love that we feel for animals is stronger than with a lot of human beings because of that love. The current episode of Shades of the Afterlife, Mark, number 290, is about pets and the afterlife, with loads of stories between people having near-death experiences and their animals there, or people with these deathbed visions, and the first ones that join them are their dogs or cats. They see them, they're petting them, they're right there. People are, like I said, pets. They go on with us. They are there to greet us. You've probably heard the poem, The Rainbow Bridge, that they're enjoying chasing their butterflies and living like kittens and puppies. But then you cross the bridge when it's your time, and they're all there to greet you. I interviewed a woman who had a near-death experience who had had a lot of pets, and her mom had passed too. And those pets showed up first and waited. Mom waited till the girl got all kinds of snuggles from the animals before, you know, she gave her daughter a hug. But how comforting it is. So people actually feel their pet jump on the bed, even though they've passed. We know animals can see beyond. We often see animals see something we don't see. So we can visualize that dog or cat being right by our side, keep talking to them just like we would the human, and really trust that they are healthy, alive, and well, and we absolutely will see them again. There are thousands of stories of animals in the afterlife.
0: What culture seems to understand the dying process the best? Do you know?
1: I don't know, to be honest with you, George. I don't think I've ever really looked into that. I tend to want to say the Buddhist culture, but I'm not 100% sure in that. But they have so much belief in going on that they have kind of protocol in place of prayer. And I remember talking to William Peters of the Shared Death Experience, and he did a lot of work with Buddhist hospice, and just the care in the preparation of the dying and even after the fact. But I really don't know 100% the answer to that question.
0: Next up, let's go to Greg in Remsen, New York. Hey, Greg, go ahead.
4: Hi, everybody. Sandra, if the soul is here before the body and the soul is here after the body's gone, I mean, will the soul always exist? Is this soul going to be infinite for us? Thank you for my question.
1: It's a good question, Greg. They say, from what I've researched over 27 years, that while we're here on Earth, we have a soul. And when we pass, that soul transforms into spirit. And that spirit is around forever. And I don't understand and really haven't studied. A lot of people have beliefs that the soul progresses and that after maybe hundreds and hundreds of years, that we merge together with a light, you know, those kind of things. But just like an individual drop of water is an individual drop, but then it can join with the ocean. But I do think the identity of who we are will continue to exist.
0: Walter's with us east of the Rockies, truck driving in New York. Hey, Walt, go ahead.
5: Hey, George, how you doing?
0: Good.
5: Good. It's Andrew. I got a question I'd like to ask you. Well, I'll ask you a couple. One is, you know, I heard about facts, you know, that once you lose a limb, that once you lose a limb, your limb is still there, you know, you're spiritually. And another question I want to ask is, what about hauntings? Like, some people, you know, never really left the dwelling the way they passed, and they're still around.
1: Well, two things. First, about the limbs, we transition, and no matter what ailment you have, it's gone. You're healthy, well, you get to pick the age you want to be. If you're in a wheelchair, you can walk. If you have glasses, you can see. So we are restored and we get to choose how we want to be. As far as haunting goes, I remember I had learned dowsing way back in the day. I learned all kinds of things, remote viewing, dowsing, hypnosis. I explored it all. But my aunt worked for Delta Airlines in the Crown Room there, the Sky Club now. And she knew I was involved in the afterlife things. And she said, Sandra, we're going to go into Boston. And that wasn't far from where we lived. And one of the ladies I worked with, her house is haunted. And I thought, what the heck am I going to do with a haunting, right? And so, you know, that wasn't really my thing, but I said, okay. And I brought crystals and I brought some sage and I brought the dowsing rods and stuff. And so when I got there, I had this image in my mind, which is crazy, but it was this old man with a cane who was angry that this young family was living in his house. So I thought, where the heck did that come from? Right? Like that came from somewhere. So I walked around the house and I made this up because I didn't know what I was doing, but with the sage and I was saying prayers and, you know, doing the sign of the cross just instinctively. And because somebody had told me that sometimes people don't want to leave, like they don't want to go into the light. They just don't realize that they can still be part of earthly life, but you need to go refresh yourself, go through the light, you know, go through the process. And that maybe this guy didn't go through the light. So I said, okay, I said, go through the light, visualizing with this guy. So I left and I had no idea if I made an impact or if this was all in people's minds or what. Well, the little boy that the couple had was not there when I was there. And when he came home, he told his parents, the old man with the cane is no longer here. He went home. So I thought, oh, so I think it's possible that maybe we do feel so connected to a new car or something that we don't cross into the light. So here's for everybody. If you see the light, go through it. But I know there's a lot of talk on Coast to Coast AM, and I think some of your other guests could answer that better than I can.
0: What made you, Sandra, stop getting scared of the afterlife?
1: I think having enough experiences and enough stories and all that I've learned and all that I've witnessed. I mean, not just having that mediumistic experience that I did, but I've sat with trance mediums, physical mediums. I've had a spirit artist do a reading for me, who not only talked about my dad and grandmother in spirit, but drew a picture of my dad, young and healthy and what he looked like, you know? And I thought, oh my gosh. And then we know our mutual friend, Dr. Alan Botkin, recently passed away. Yeah. And he was the father, I call, of IADC therapy, induced after-death communication therapy. And I went through two sessions of that, at two 90-minute sessions that you relive grieving things and painful memories and such while doing EMDR, this eye movement. This is with a trained therapist. And what happens for 90% of the people, we can't go looking for it, but we do this to help with deep grief. But as a side effect, people experience their loved ones. And in the room I'm sitting in right now, I felt my dad's hand on mine. I felt relatives right behind me. I got a slideshow in my mind of different times we had together that just seemed to be downloaded in my mind so quick. And I know that my loved ones were there, like they were like right here. And there's so many beautiful stories of that. So I've had enough experiences that I know it's real. And every single time I put an episode together, I get recharged. And that's why I want to share so much.
0: All right. We're going to come back in a moment with Sandra Champlain and take final calls as we talk about Shades of the Afterlife.
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1: Riverside County sheriffs say 42 people under arrest after a series of raids targeting alleged child sexual abuse material. Officials say the investigation spanned 1 year and involved hundreds of potential suspects. Those arrested were a child psychologist, a California prison IT worker, and a retired law enforcement employee. Authorities in LA investigating the death of Memphis Grizzly forward Brandon Clark.
2: 29-year-old was found dead in his San Fernando Valley home shortly after 5 o'clock Monday afternoon. KNBC TV reports drug paraphernalia was found in the home, and the incident is being investigated as a possible overdose. An autopsy will be performed to determine the cause and manner of death. Clark was a 7-year NBA veteran. He was recently arrested in Arkansas on suspicion of speeding and possession of a controlled substance. I'm Daniel Martindale.
1: The World FIFA Cup in Los Angeles on June the 12th. That's the latest. I'm Bob Montague.
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3: Work overnight on Highway 99. Northbound 99 eastbound 50 connector ramp is closed until 4 a.m. Also, northbound 99 Galt area, reduced lanes at Walnut Avenue until 5 a.m. And reduced lanes southbound 99 in Galt between Ayers Lane and Elm Avenue until 5 o'clock. Sweeper trucks working north and southbound 99 between Mack Road and Broadway until 5:30. Reduced lanes north and southbound Cap City Freeway between J Street and the rail crossing until 5 a.m. Highway 50 West Sacramento, the westbound 50 to eastbound 80 connector ramp is closed until 5. Traffic on the 10s every 10 minutes, mornings and afternoons, KFBK News Radio, 93.1 FM, 1530 AM.
0: Now, Sacramento weather.
4: Overnight, partial clouds, low 52 to 56. Wednesday, mostly sunny, high 82 to 86. Thursday, mostly sunny and hot, high 90 to 94. Plenty of sun Friday, high 91 to 95. I'm AccuWeather's Andy Robb on KFBK.
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0: And welcome back, George Norrie, along with Sandra Champlain. Sandra, how often are you doing your podcasts? Weekly, aren't you?
1: Weekly. New episodes come out on Fridays, and they are all on demand. People can listen to all 290 of them now.
0: You've done that many already?
1: Yep. 5.5 years I've been with you and Tom.
0: That is amazing. Where does the time go?
1: I don't know. I really don't. Goes by fast, though, doesn't it? So we got to keep the life in our years and do great things.
0: Sometimes too fast.
1: Yes.
0: What about dreams in the afterlife? Where do they tie in?
1: Yeah, dreams are a good way to connect with our loved ones. There are dreams that are just our subconscious mind. Our minds act like a bilge pump in a boat, you know, just getting rid of stuff. But we can talk to our loved ones. We can ask them to come in dreams. I talked to a great Dr. Janet, who said we can create what's called a dream gate before we go to bed at night, or first thing when we wake up in the morning, when we're in that daydreamy state. We just imagine a gate either in the backyard or maybe somewhere in a beautiful building. Picture your loved one on the other side of it. And when you're in that state, just before sleep or just waking up, and there's, just put your loved one there. You can communicate with them, and it's an easy way for them to communicate back with you, and you're in that perfect state to communicate with them.
0: Does prayer help when you want to communicate?
1: I think it does. And it's not a prayer like we learned in church, just with the words. It's really the intention behind them. Dad, I love you. I miss you. I know you're doing well. Come to me in a dream, or can we talk right now? Some people pour a second cup of coffee or have an empty cup for their loved one. If you can talk to your loved one, even have their picture there, have a happy memory or a memory of love, that love is really a bridge to the other side. We can talk to our loved one, and then we can ask them to show us signs. We can ask them how they're doing. We can ask them for help in our life. And then the next step is really just listen, pay attention. In episode 289, I talk with a beautiful lady, Jessica McKay, 4 steps to communicate with your loved one. And she says to pay attention to what comes in. If it's a feeling of love, if it's positive things, those can be messages from your loved ones. Of course, our negative mind always wants to shout negativity. So disregard those. We can journal, we can write to our loved ones, but pay attention to what comes back. Even if you think it's your imagination, slow down, be present, and you'll get the signs.
0: Back to the calls. First time caller Earl is with us in Tennessee. Hello, Earl.
2: Hi, good morning, George and Sandra. Thanks for taking my call.
0: Thank you.
2: I'll drop the cliche, long time listener, first time caller. I had a couple of experiences that were a little different than most of the NDEs. I was able to vicariously view family members as they went over. In 81, my father was murdered by a serial poisoner. She was eventually caught and sent to prison for life. I was several hundred miles away from him at the time, and just all of a sudden I heard a woman's voice say, your father is in great danger. Someone is trying to kill him. I didn't recognize the voice at the time. More on that later. I was almost instantly transferred to what was almost like free fall. I was falling through the atmosphere above an Earth-like planet, although the colors were, as the saying goes, turned up to 11, almost neon. And I could see my father descending below me, and I could hear him thinking, this is not so bad. And as we continued down towards the surface, I saw him step down on the surface without any kind of force or anything. And when he stood up, I heard the voice again, and it said, don't grieve for him. He is young and strong again. And I recognized the voice the second time. It was my mother, who had passed when I was 12. And the reason I didn't recognize the voice was because it had been so long and her voice was young. It wasn't what I had heard.
0: Right.
2: So I snapped back to my current reality and called his house, and I had missed him by just a few minutes. My stepmother was calling the ambulance. He had collapsed and died from poisoning. I went to his funeral and talked to his physician, and you know, he was a high risk person. He had quadruple bypass. He smoked. He didn't take care of himself, and everyone just thought his lifestyle had caught up with him. Talked to his surgeon, and he said, yeah, it's a massive myocardial infarction, et cetera, et cetera. So I thought, you know, how cruel. You know, my senses were correct in that he was dying, but I was wrong on the reason. Well, about 2 years later, we got a call from the sheriff in my home county asking for permission to exhume. She had continued poisoning and had been caught and was in trial. And he said, we think we've got her, but just in case, we want to line up as many cases as we can against her so she never sees daylight. And he says, she has already confessed to poisoning your father. There was another incident where I saw my aunt, my father's sister, pass over. She was a very, very good person. And I knew she was dying, but I fell asleep. And in this dream, it was very interesting. I was in what looked like a college campus with these white columned buildings, and my view went through one of the walls of one of these buildings, and there was this young woman standing there with ice blue eyes and blonde hair. Now, I had never seen my aunt with anything but gray hair. And she was smiling, had this Cheshire Cat smile. And as I got closer to her in the dream, I could hear her in my mind say, I know something you don't know. And about that time, the phone rang, and it was her son telling me that she had just passed.
0: Wow. What is it about the timing like that, Sandra, where the phone rings or you hear something like that?
1: Well, we thank you for sharing that story. I'm filled with goosebumps when you share them. Those are what's called shared death experiences. And people hear of near-death experiences, but the term shared death experience is coming out more and more with people like Dr. Raymond Moody and William Peters. That's what it is. You're tapped in to that process. And it's a transformative experience. I mean, they can just happen spontaneously. And then we can also learn to quiet our mind, be present with our loved ones, and hope that, you know, we're part of that. But those are after-death communications that are coming through shared death experiences. It is very real, folks, to have these and to get that call in the same exact time that you have that vision is when your loved one passes and are very close to it. So I really appreciate those accounts, and shared death experiences are what they're called. And again, they give verifiable information that there's something so much bigger going on.
0: Are we tapping into them, or are the dying tapping into us?
1: I think we're tapping into them. There might be part that they're tapping into us and wanting to include them so that they want to include us, I should say, to be connected, because why wouldn't they want to include someone that they love? And if they realize there's a way to be in touch, boy, I would like to do that as well. So I think it's a little bit of both.
0: Let's go to Linda on the wild card line in Virginia Beach, Virginia. Hello, Linda.
3: Hello there. Sandra, I appreciate so much what you have done. I have had many dreams about people from the other side, and

0: This started in a little country church that I attended, and my questions were not answered. I was seeking something else, and there were many people in the church I felt were like more fundamentalist and wouldn't believe in anything like contact with the passing or reincarnation or any of those, and those that would. I think this happened when I was a teenager. One of the older ladies in the church passed in about a week. Now, this almost always happens about a week after they pass. I don't know if that's typical or not. But about a week after she passed, she came to me in a dream, and it was so dramatic to me. I still remember she said two things very dramatically. First, she said, "Time is different over here." And then she said, "We still have work to do." And then in another situation, I knew a grandfather and grandson who were very, very close. And they had a song that they loved together. It was called "You Are My Sunshine, My Only Sunshine." And at the time of the totally unexpected death of the grandfather, the little grandson started to sing, "You Are My Sunshine." And they said, "Why are you singing that?" He said, "Because Grandpa is."
1: Huh.
0: So I believe these things so much. And like I said, I could tell more and more, but there's not time for all that. But I believe so much in all this. I plan to keep learning more and more because I'm so interested. And thank you for what you do, Sandra.
2: Oh, you're welcome. Thank you for sharing those stories. I bet millions of people have goosebumps right now. It's all very real, folks. It's beautiful.
1: What generates the singing with a little boy? What makes that happen, Sandra?
2: Well, kids, I think, just like animals, they're open to the other side. The ego mind hasn't developed yet. They say in the first 7 years of life, we're more pure, and then things start happening, and then we start making decisions about ourselves. But so many little kids can see things that we can't see. And so he was hearing that song being sung, and that also happens to me, my grandmother's favorite song. So when she mentioned that, I just felt the hug of my Grammy. So kids are more tapped in. There's some beautiful stories about kids and what they can see that we can't, and what they know that we don't know. And there's some verifiable information that they shouldn't know about people that have lived. It's because they're talking to them.
1: Let's go to Walter in Phoenix, Arizona. Hey, Walter.
3: Hi. I had a couple of experiences with my grandmother and out of body. My grandmother, when she passed away, she died with a smile on her face. And when I was, I think I was about 8 years old or something like that. And that settled me because there was few other people in the family that had passed away. But that gave me a softer look on death. And then I went to Sedona here in Arizona, and there was a guru there, and a friend of mine said, "Oh, come, Walter." So I went, and they were going through some kind of an exercise, and they put their hands over their head, and I left my body. And then the guru guy touched me, and I came right back in my body. But when I did, my legs went up underneath me, and I went down on the hard ground, and I broke his hand. And so then I went into the crowd, and they kind of separated me like I had some kind of disease or something. But then when they raised their hands, and I did that again, you know, because I was just trying to be like everybody else, and I left my body again. And then somebody in the crowd touched me, and I came back the same way with my feet flying from underneath my legs and coming hard down on the ground. And then they did it one more time, and I left my body a third time. And they all left, and they were giving the goodbyes to the guru. And there was this one lady left, and she was like, she was confessing. And I really was, I wasn't hearing her, but I was on my way back into my body. And I went to eternity somewhere.
1: That's pretty dramatic. Sandra, we're running out of time. I want to thank you for being on the program. What can we look forward to with the next Shades of the Afterlife?
2: Oh, I've got some really good things coming up. I've got the terminal lucidity in children, which is coming up this coming Friday. Those moments when children pass and there they are talking to their dogs and they're grandparents and such. And then coming up the following week is Dr. Melvin Morse, who's a pediatric doctor, and Dr. Bruce Grayson. Listeners can hear their words for their founders in the near-death experiences, along with Dr. Raymond Moody, of course, and near-death experiences in children. You hear some very pure accounts that life goes on.
1: You keep doing what you're doing. Sandra Champlain, Shades of the Afterlife on the Paranormal Podcast Network. For Dane Galante, Tom Danheiser, Sue Trikas, Lex Lonehood, Sean Latasor, Alec Fernandez, Stephanie Smith, Tim Banal, George Knapp, and Richard Serrett, I'm George Norrie, somewhere out there on Coast to Coast AM. We'll see you on our next edition. Until then, be safe, everyone.

0: 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I did lots of things. Cartoons on SNL, Conan stuff, Triumph the Insult comic dogs, some movies. But now I'm past my peak. 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
11: From ABC News, I'm Chuck Sievertson. Air Force One winging west, carrying President Trump to his summit in China. They're expected to land in a few hours. ABC News Chief White House Correspondent Mary Bruce.
12: The president had high hopes for this trip, looking to reset this relationship. He's bringing with him over a dozen American business leaders, including Apple's Tim Cook and Elon Musk. On the agenda, everything from tariffs to AI, but the war with Iran looming large over all of this.
11: ABC's Selena Wang in Beijing right now.
13: What I'm hearing from experts on China is that while China does want this war to end, they really see all of this more as America's problem to solve. They don't want to get pulled in too deep. So they're happy to use this as an opportunity to appear statesmanlike, to encourage the war to come to an end. They have also had talks with top Iranian leadership. The Iranian foreign minister was hosted in Beijing not too long ago. But at the end of the day, they don't want to get dragged into this.
11: Doctors keeping an eye on 36 people in the U.S. who spent time on that cruise ship where hantavirus showed up. 18 are being monitored at home, while 18 more in facilities, like the quarantine unit at the University of Nebraska. Dr. Ali Khan is helping run it.
14: Our biggest concern with the Andes virus will always be about them getting sick first. It's always about the person, making sure that they stay healthy, and if they do develop symptoms, they get the best possible care in America. And then the second concern is that they don't infect anybody else.
11: South Carolina Republicans pushing back on calls to redistrict the state to make it easier for the GOP to pick up congressional seats. State Senate Majority Leader Shane Massey.
15: We are not Louisiana. We are not Alabama. We are not Mississippi. Our map is not unconstitutional.
11: Missouri's top court upholding a new map that could help Republicans. 11 people rescued by the Coast Guard after their small plane hit the water about 50 miles off the Florida coast. You're listening to ABC News.
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16: A Southern California mayor was an illegal agent for China. Former Arcadia Mayor Eileen Wang pleaded guilty in court to spreading pro-China propaganda. Federal prosecutors say she used a fake news website for 2 years. A group of exorcists warning the Pope that Satanism is on the rise.
17: Officials with the International Association of Exorcists met with Pope Leo and told the pontiff that thousands of exorcists are needed to tackle the rise in Satanism and dark magic. The group claimed that the spread of paganism and the occult was being fueled by social media and that there was a worldwide shortfall of about 2,000 exorcists. They call for every Catholic diocese to have at least one exorcist. I'm Michael Kastner.
16: The Preakness Stakes for the Triple Crown this weekend, May the 16th. The Dodgers will host San Francisco through Thursday, then wing their way to Angel Stadium. That's the latest. I'm Bob Montague.
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18: Overnight work West Sacramento, Highway 50 westbound, the Harbor Boulevard off-ramp is closed until 5 a.m. Partial closure of the off-ramp 80 westbound at West Capitol Avenue until 6 a.m. In the 80 westbound connector at Highway 50, connector closed, watch for detours, and reduce lanes from County Road 105 to the Solano County line until 4. Eastbound I-80 alternating lane closes the 50 connector through 4 a.m. And a partial closure of the eastbound 50 Enterprise Boulevard West Capitol Avenue off-ramp until 6. And long-term work on Highway 50 in Sacramento. The westbound 50 Stockton Boulevard on-ramp is closed till the 18th at 5 a.m. with reduced lanes from Stockton Boulevard to the Cap City 99 connector. Traffic on the 10s every 10 minutes, mornings and afternoons. 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
10: Now, Sacramento weather.
6: Overnight, partial clouds, low 52 to 56. Wednesday, sunshine, a high 82 to 86. Mostly sunny, hot on Thursday, the high 90 to 94. And plenty of sun Friday, high 91 to 95. I'm AccuWeather's Andy Robb on KFBK.
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20: 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It's like chess meets cardio.

0: From the heartland of America and the gateway to the West, good morning, good evening, wherever you may be across the nation, around the world. I'm George Norrie, and this is Coast to Coast AM. Later tonight, Shades of the Afterlife. Here's what's happening. The U.S. war against Iran has now cost us apparently $29 billion so far, an estimate that was higher than the $25 billion figure senior Pentagon officials provided to Congress just a couple weeks ago. Some aides to President Donald Trump said that he is now more seriously considering resuming combat operations in Iran. Mr. Trump said the ceasefire is on the massive life support after he rejected Iran's counterproposal to end hostilities. Despite the current impasse, the president said he's confident Iran will abandon its efforts to build a nuke weapon. With more, here's Dr. John Curtis, onlinecolumnist.com. John, what do you think of all this?
1: Well, I think that, he's being pushed. I mean, look, Iran rejected, his proposal, essentially sticking their middle finger up at him. I mean, saying, in effect, we want sovereignty over the Strait of Hormuz. That's what Iran is asking for, which means they want to turn it into a, if you can believe it, a turnpike, where ships, commercial shipping, would have to pay, $1 million, $2 million, whatever arbitrarily Iran wants to extort out of them. And then the other thing is they want the U.S. to pay war reparations. Now, how do they think that's going to go over with Trump? Do you really think that, he's going to agree to war reparations? He thinks Iran should be paying the U.S. war reparations for causing all this havoc in world oil markets. I mean, the skyrocketing prices, I mean, to whatever extent, George, it's manipulation by our wonderful oil companies, or it's just a product of, the oil markets engaged in wild speculation. They've never made bigger profits than they are right now. This is one of those periods in which big oil is really cleaning up. But at the same time, Trump is got to, have some kind of vehicle for compromising with Iran, because there's no end in sight to this. If he starts bombing again, what do you think is going to happen to Wall Street? It's going to be a massive sell-off, another yep. one. It's going to take the market down several hundred, if not several thousand points.
0: Oil prices will go back up even higher.
1: Yeah, eventually, perhaps. But the problem is that, there's got to be some kind of give or compromise somewhere. I think the nuke issue right now should be taken off the table for Trump. And he should just focus only on opening up that Strait of Hormuz. Now, Iran isn't budging at all. So I think, if you don't have to be a psychic to figure out that this could be heading back to combat operations when, but only after Trump is done with his trip to China, and which will be a few days. So I think, it's leaning in the direction of renewed combat operations. I see nothing that indicates that Iran is willing to compromise on anything.
0: I agree with you. John's website, onlinecolumnist.com. Meanwhile, President Donald Trump said that he intends to suspend the federal gas tax amid soaring prices at the pump as the war with Iran drags on. The spike is deepening consumers' pessimism about the economy, adding to Republicans' concerns about their fate in November's midterm elections. 18 cents a gallon for gas, 24 cents a gallon for diesel. That's the tax. That's what you'll save. Prices that consumers pay for a wide range of goods and services

0: increased at a faster than expected pace in April, as another burst in energy prices raised further concerns about inflation's impact on the U.S. economy. Investment guru John Truman Wolf with us here. John, what do? Put our hands up in the air?
1: Well, hi, George. Well, what we do is we get out of this war. I'm not sure he's going to step aside, as your the prior guest said, and not bomb. This war is driving gas prices up. As you note, Trump's making an effort to make it as painless as he can, but you know, 18 cents a gallon and 24 cents a gallon, it means a few dollars to, it means about $2.50. Yeah. I'm sorry, say again?
0: No, go ahead, John.
1: Anyway, I was just making the point that that'll help a little bit, but it's not a solution. And the news said, you know, we got $27 billion on this war. That much money drives inflation up. He's got to get out of that. If the Republicans are going to win the midterms, he's got to figure out a way to end this war, bring gas prices down, which will bring inflation down, George.
0: John, so many people are concerned about the economy in their pocketbook. I want to hold you over for about an hour and a half, if you would, and take calls with some of our listeners later. Would you do that for us?
1: Be my pleasure, George.
0: All right. John Truman Wolf standing by to be our guest for the first couple hours tonight. Eric Clapton left his concert early after he was hit in the chest by an object tossed by a fan. The 81-year-old guitarist was performing a show in Madrid, Spain, when he was struck by what appeared to be a vinyl record. Fan-captured video showed Clapton walking along the stage to applause from the crowd before he was hit by that object. People who regularly attend concerts, visit museums, or paint on weekends may carry a less-than-expected benefit in their DNA. A new study found that adults who frequently engaged in arts and cultural activities showed signs of slower biological aging in blood-based measures, with an association similar in size to what researchers observed for physical activity. How about that? And in a moment, John Truman Wolf joins us. We're going to talk about the economy and see how you feel about it when we come right back on Coast to Coast AM.
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0: And welcome back to Coast. George Norrie with you, award-winning author John Truman Wolfe with us. His book is called The 99 Strongest Banks in America and Why It Matters. He's a senior credit officer at two California banks, as well as a co-founder and CEO of a Los Angeles-based business management company. He has overseen the business and financial matters of some of the biggest names in Hollywood. He publishes the financial newsletter Strategic Financial Intelligence. He's been hosting radio shows and podcasts as well. He's the former chairperson of the Department of History of John F. Kennedy University as well. Here he is, John Truman Wolfe, back with us. That was quick, Mr. Wolfe. Welcome back.
1: Thanks for the nice introduction, George.
0: Well, what do you think the consumer feels about the economy? What's your gut tell you?
1: Well, I think people are a little trepidatious. This war, I think, generally folks thought it would be a wham bam, thank you, ma'am, and it's dragging on. The Iranians are holding a lot stronger than I think most people thought, and it's concerning. It's driving prices up. It is taking the nation's attention, and George, war is never good. I mean, not that these guys deserve any kind of, special whatever, but these are nasty people in many respects. But, war means death. It's not good. I'm hoping he can put enough pressure on them financially that they finally give up. But that doesn't seem to be the case, does it, George?
0: No, it doesn't. And they seem to be mixed up. And there's talk now that the new supreme leader, the son of Ali Khamenei, who got killed in the initial battle of the war, that the son might be killed now, too. So nobody knows who's in charge, what's going on, or anything like that, John.
1: I didn't hear he had been killed. I heard he'd been severely injured, but I hadn't heard that last piece. I mean, who seems to be running that country? At least given the sources I have, is the IGRC. And these guys are a bunch of millionaires, billionaires. They've got mansions all over the planet. For them to bend over to Trump, they're going to have to start giving up their mansions in the south of France.
0: Were some of them friends with the initial Shah of Iran?
1: I presume that's the case. I don't know it as an absolute fact, but I would think so.
0: I mean, he wasn't a Boy Scout, but he was on our side.
1: And yeah, that's exactly right. He wasn't. That's right. He wasn't a Boy Scout, but he was on our side. This was a CIA coup. Most people know that. We keep hearing this figure, 47 years. I don't know how many Americans they have killed in the various the organizations that they support. I'm you look at the maps of the Navy over there, George. There's like tons of aircraft carriers, planes. I mean, if Trump takes his finger off the trigger, Iran's going to suffer. I'm hoping. I mean, everything I read, they're suffering economically. The closing down of the Straits of Hormuz is costing them $400 to $500 million a day, George.
0: And there's no question, John. This is the group of people in Iran have been evil people. They financed terrorism through Hezbollah. They killed off 43,000 of their own protesters, mostly young people who were upset about the way government was handling things. They murdered them. They butchered them.
1: It's a true dictatorship. This is something akin to Stalin or Mussolini or Hitler. They think nothing of killing their own public. And I would think, you know, I would think that the population of Iran would thank the Lord if they could get rid of that leadership. But they don't seem to be able to get their stuff together, George.
0: No, not at all, John. Not at all. And now the talk of the president dropping the gas and diesel tax, which is not a lot of money. It's 18 cents for gasoline, 24 cents for diesel. Is that going to help anything?
1: Well, a little bit. I did the math before the show. To fill up my wife's car with the reduction in the tax, I saved $2.76. For the trucks, you know, it's 40, but they save 40 bucks. That's a little more meaningful, but it's not an ongoing solution. And I mean, it'll help a little bit, but long term, it's not a solution.
0: What are you hearing about foreclosures, John? I hear they're up.
1: They are up some. You know, rates came down, George, from around 7 to close to 6, and the real estate market bounced, and then they went back up. I didn't look today. Last time I looked, they were closer to 7. They'd gone back up to about 6.7. Those home mortgages that are on adjustable rate mortgages, that hurts. It hurts. You combine that with paying an extra, you know, several hundred dollars a month in gas, and it squeezes the everyday person.
0: On a 1 to 10, with 10 being the best it could be, how would you judge the economy?
1: Well, that's a good question. I actually think, I mean, I look at it from an investment perspective, George. I've got a newsletter, Strategic Financial Intelligence, and I do a lot of analysis of investments. And the precious metals are up, George. The crypto is recovering. The Dow Jones is up. So from an investment perspective, I'd call it 8.5.
0: Not bad.
1: Other factors that you just mentioned, that as rates are going up and as the price of gas stays high, I got to bring that number down to a more holistic, 7.
0: John, we are seeing a lot of retail bricks and mortar stores closing. They're closing them by the hundreds. Restaurants, supermarkets, shopping centers, Macy's, Saks, they're all closing stores. Is that going to continue, that trend?
1: Well, I think so. I mean, the world's gone digital, George. You know that better than I do.
0: Yeah.
1: I mean, it's a digital universe. And, I mean, I do, I buy, you know, a lot online. I mean, I don't know if I can, you know, say a brand name, but I'm an Amazon guy. I buy all kinds of things from them now that, you know, years ago was not the case. Not so much groceries, but all kinds of other things. And I think it'll continue. I mean, you can buy almost anything online now and have it delivered to your home.
0: It's convenient, it's quick, and it's there for you.
1: Yeah, and the pricing is not any worse than, in fact, it's usually better than if you buy it online.
0: When Jeff Bezos started selling books out of his garage, do you think he even imagined what he'd be doing?
1: I remember when that started. I remember when they did, you know, Amazon, big bookstore. And I remember, you know, thinking at that time, oh, books. Okay. Well, a big bookstore. How cool. Now he's what? I don't know. Second or third richest man on planet Earth.
0: It's crazy. I mean, I remember interviewing guests years and years ago. And I'd say, as my little standard close, okay, where do we get your books? Expecting Barnes & Noble and all that. And they'd all start saying Amazon.com. And I'm going, oh, that's interesting. That's a new company.

0: company, isn't it? And whoever would think that it would explode to what it is today?
1: Boy, that's the truth. That I mean, it's been absolutely amazing. And you take a look at Bezos and what he has done, and people like Elon Musk and what he has done and what he's doing for the economy. I mean, this guy wears T-shirts, Mars or bust. I love it.
0: Well, Elon Musk, I think, is a genius. Whether you like his personality or not, that's one thing. But the guy is a incredible genius.
1: Well, I'll give you a little bit of my perspective, which the audience may or may not share. I think he's Tesla reborn. That's my opinion.
0: The reincarnated Tesla, right?
1: Yep.
0: Well, you might be right. You might be right about that. What is your favorite kind of investment? Stocks, money?
1: I'm a precious metals guy, George. I've been calling gold and silver from way back, and they have just soared. I mean, they've been in a little bit of a hiatus here for the last couple of weeks, but. I've done very handsomely with silver. One ounce silver rounds. As folks may or may not know, most industrial countries on the planet mint national bullion coins. So the maple leaf, but in the U.S. they're called eagles. So silver eagles are 1 ounce silver coins. I love them. And I prefer that as opposed to gold because, if times get really tough, you'd have a hard time buying gas or groceries with an ounce of gold. Silver would be much more acceptable.
0: So what do you think is going to happen in the next presidential election? Any ideas?
1: Well, it at this point, George, it appears to be J.D. Vance. Rubio has said he would not run against Vance. I mean, Rubio has, the more I listen to him, the smarter he sounds. He's a sharp guy. So whether or not he teams up with J.D. Vance or not, I don't know. There's now talk of DeSantis from Florida coming back into the national scene. But right now, as we talk, I'd say it's going to be J.D. Vance. And if he can talk Marco Rubio into being his running mate, that'd be a very strong combination.
0: We're going to take calls next hour with John Truman Wolf, but we've got more to talk with him about when we come right back on Coast to Coast AM as we talk about the economy.

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1: The California Department of Public Health says they're monitoring four people from the state, including one from Sacramento, who were exposed to the Hanta virus. Health officials said two people were among the group of Americans from a cruise ship. The Unified School District of L.A. suing to recover $22 million lost in a money laundering scheme.
2: Money went to a contractor in what's being called the largest such scheme in district history. LAUSD officials claim during a period of 4 years, a former district IT services manager steered lucrative IT contracts to the company and got $3 million in kickbacks in return. The former manager Hong Grace Pang and Gautam Sampath, the chief executive of Texas-based Inive, are facing criminal charges. I'm Daniel Martindale.
1: The Dodgers will host San Francisco through Thursday, then wing their way to Angel Stadium for a weekend series preparing for a third world championship. That's the latest. I'm Bob Montague.
0: Now, Sacramento traffic.
3: 650 Project overnight start on the eastbound side with reduced lanes from Yolo County Line to Mayhew Road until 6 a.m. Schedule closure of the eastbound 50 connector ramp to northbound Cap City Freeway until 5 a.m. Also closed until 6, the eastbound 16th Street on-ramp and the eastbound 34th Street off-ramp. Eastbound 50's Zinfandel Drive on-ramp is closed until 6, along with reduced lanes from Zinfandel Drive to Prairie City Road. Westbound reduced lanes from Mayhew Road to the Cap City 99 connector until 6. Watt Avenue slip off-ramp is closed until 5. 59th Street slip on-ramp closed until 6, along with the 26th Street slip off-ramp. Traffic on the 10s every 10 minutes, mornings and afternoons, KFBK News Radio.
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4: Overnight, partial clouds, low 52 to 56. Wednesday, mostly sunny, high 82 to 86. Thursday, mostly sunny and hot, high 90 to 94. Plenty of sun Friday, high 91 to 95. I'm AccuWeather's Andy Robb on KFBK.
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1: We shall take your calls next hour with John Truman Wolf as we talk about your pocketbook, and your wallet, and what's left of it. 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
2: 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All the shows pop right up. One of our shows, Shades of the Afterlife, you're going to hear kind of a sample of because Sandra's coming up in just a few minutes here to talk for a couple hours. So it's a lot of listening free. Have some fun. Go there.
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0: And welcome back. George Norrie along with John Truman Wolf. His website is linked up at coasttocoastam.com. He puts out a newsletter called Strategic Financial Intelligence. How do people get the newsletter, John?
1: They just go to that site that you just mentioned, George. Thank you very much. Strategicfinancialintelligence.com. And there's a little button there that says subscribe. So jump on. The more, the better.
0: What are your thoughts on artificial intelligence? I'm reading that lots of companies that are into AI are laying off thousands of employees. What do you hear?
1: Well, it's got two sides to it, George, doesn't it? I mean, there is that aspect. The thing that bothers me about it is, I've got four granddaughters, George, and, if they can turn to... some of them are in college. If they can turn to AI to write a thesis or something, I remember the day I've got a master's degree and I remember the research I did to write that paper. But if I can, I'm sure there's a certain number of these kids will just, tell AI to write it and it will affect the creativity of our youth. That's the part of AI that bothers me. And there does appear to be, as you're just mentioning, a lot of people losing their jobs. Meanwhile, I talk to friends of mine that are using AI in different things like marketing and technology, and they're booming. So it's a two-edged sword, George.
0: I mean, I love Google. When you try to just ask it a question, it spits out the answer. I've never seen anything like it before, John.
1: Just for the hell of it, a couple months ago, I write a newsletter. I have a survey company, which you may or may not know. And I write a newsletter for that company. And I thought, well, what the hell? I'm just going to give it a shot. So I asked ChatGPT to write me an article about how the value of surveys to marketing. And before I had even finished the words out of my mouth, it's writing, George. And it wrote this great... It wrote this great article. I sent it to some people, and I didn't tell them it was AI, just to get their feedback, and they gushed about how good it was. So, it's got its pluses. There's no question about it.
0: I mean, do you remember the old days when we had little pagers on our belt?
1: Yeah. Yeah.
0: Look how we've evolved now, where we're sending pictures through the airwaves, text messages. I mean, the information age is amazing these days.
1: It's absolutely startling. Listen, I grew up when we got a landline phone in our home, and it was a big deal. cell phones and everything that can be done. The digital world is unbelievable, and I don't know where AI is going to take us, but we're not done with that being developed. And with people like Elon Musk and what's the other guy's name, Altman, building these AI systems, it's pretty staggering. These AI systems are being developed all across the United States. And I presume in Europe as well.
0: John, look in your financial crystal ball for 2027. What's it look like?
1: Well, I'm an optimist here, George. I don't see, I see the equities continue to go. I'd be very surprised if gold isn't at 6,000 by the end of 2026 and will grow from there. In terms of crypto, which is a whole new investment sector, right, that's maybe 15 years old, I think Bitcoin will get up to 300,000-400,000, George, in 2027. So I'm an optimist. I'm a strong advocate of precious metals, crypto, and real estate.
0: We're going to take your calls next hour with John Truman Wolf, so jump on board and get ready. His book is called The 99 Strongest Banks in America and Why It Matters. His website is strategicfinancialintelligence.com, where you can sign up for his newsletter. That's linked up at coasttocoastam.com. What's the strength of our banks these days, John? They strong?
1: They're strong. I mean, that said, I provide a service. I have friends that call me and ask me to do an analysis of banks. You may or may not remember, I was a banker years ago, a senior credit officer for a couple of banks in California, so I can analyze a bank's financial statement. And there are services, George, that purport to do an assessment of banks, and I've seen some of those services rank banks at, with 5 stars, and I look at them, and their loan-to-deposit ratio is over 100%. A loan-to-deposit ratio means that the amount that it's the percentage of your deposits that are lent out. And some of these banks have not only lent out all of their customers' deposits, but then borrowed money and lent out more. And some of these rating services still rate these banks at 5. But in general, answer to your question, the banking system in the U.S. is strong. There are exceptions, as I say. But in general, the banking system is strong.
0: What are your thoughts, John, of Social Security? Is it going to run out?
1: Well, that's a tough question. I mean, the stuff I'm reading, Congress, George, they can't not spend more than they take in. It doesn't matter how many trillions of dollars the U.S. government collects in tax income. They have to spend more. They're junkies. They haven't done anything to address Social Security, which I think it's 2032, it goes upside down, meaning that the amount that has to go out is more than what's coming in. So I wouldn't call Social Security strong. I mean, it's okay right now, but if they don't increase the age at which you start taking Social Security, all they need to do, for people like 50 and below, I just kick the retirement age up a couple of years, and that'll make it solvent. But Congress hasn't done that, so it's a little trepidatious, George.
0: What are your thoughts on retirement money, John?
1: Well, have some. I go back to the points I was making. If you don't own some precious metals, get some. Get some bullion, gold, and silver coins. If you don't own some crypto and you're scared of it, trust me, crypto is not going away. Buy some Bitcoin, buy some Ethereum, stick it in your 401k. It's going to continue to grow, and it'll do well in your retirement. I feel very, very strongly about that. The other thing, buy some third-party real estate, a duplex, a triplex, that's got lots of benefits. You get tax advantages, you get income, and the appreciation of real estate, which, where we live, George, real estate doesn't stop going up here in Southern California. So those are three things that I would do for folks looking to put a reserve there for retirement: precious metals, crypto, and some third-party real estate.
0: You had mentioned Marco Rubio as a possible candidate and J.D. Vance. What about on the Democratic side?
1: Well, George, I don't want I don't want to get too tough. I am not a fan of the governor of California. He has made a mess of the state, the billions of dollars into a railroad that has gone nowhere. I think the people that are positive candidates, positive potential candidates on the Democratic side, and a guy I like is Shapiro, the governor of Pennsylvania. He's a strong candidate. I like him. He's about the only guy that seems to make sense to me on that side of the aisle. The other folks, not Whitmer. Whitmer, she's, I'm not a fan of hers. You know, there isn't anybody else right this minute that they're throwing out. I think they're scrambling, particularly given the recent Supreme Court decision a couple of days ago, that has taken their redistricting plans that favored the Democrats and basically trashed it. The stats I'm looking at show that it's gonna give the Republicans another, I don't know, 8 to 10 people in Congress. I think that's where the Democrats' attention is. If you listen to Hakeem Jeffries and Schumer, they're screaming like, I don't know what. But in terms of past that, I mean, there are people in that side of the aisle, George, that are talking about AOC, which just blows my mind. I mean, if you look at the things that she advocates, along with Mandami, it trashes the Constitution. I watched him yesterday on television, hollering about his program in New York is to tax the rich. Well, if you penalize people that produce, you will get less production.
0: And they will move out of your city,
1: and as they're doing, and as they're moving out of the state here, and out of New York, you're right. I don't know. He's. It's hard to imagine the people of New York elected him. I'm very interested in the race here in L.A. This guy Pratt is all over the media. And I think my opinion, and nothing more than an opinion, but my opinion is I think Karen Bass is going to take a back seat here with this election.
0: We're talking with John Truman Wolf about the economy, and we'll take calls with him next hour. So jump aboard, ask a question about artificial intelligence, your financial future, retirement. If you were close to retirement age, what would you be doing right now with your money?
1: Well, George, I have to get back to what I was just talking about. I mean, I would accumulate precious metals. I would keep them at home. I would not keep them someplace else. Get a safe, because if things happen to get nasty, you can, you know, have instant access. You don't have to wire some company in Singapore to get your precious metals. So I would get some precious metals, both the metals and stock, mining stocks. There's some great mining stocks out there. There's a little company I really like, a very smart guy called Gold Mining Incorporated. The CEO is sharp as a tack. They've got 7 mines with millions of ounces of gold in the ground, and they owe nothing. They have no debt. But do some research on some gold mining companies, because gold's going to keep going up, George. It's going to keep going up. So precious metals I would focus on. I would definitely get some crypto, get some Bitcoin, get some Ethereum. I like a little company called Tron, T-R-O-N, in the precious metals, in the crypto area, rather. And, you know, I'm a big fan of third-party real estate. There's so many benefits to that. And you don't have to manage, if you bought a duplex, there are companies that manage the properties like that for a few percent of the income. So they handle, you know, the toilet breaks down or whatever. They handle all that. you know, get a good realtor, and find a duplex, a triplex. Those are the things that I would do. Crypto, precious metals, third party real estate.
0: You think the weather's going to have a factor on any of this?
1: No.
0: Well, that's good.
1: Did you say weather?
0: The weather, yeah.
1: Yeah, no, I don't.
0: Nothing huge, no major changes, major hurricanes that are going to destroy us economically.
1: Well, you know, that stuff comes and goes, but not that I can see and not that I would predict. No.
0: Inflation, what do you think? Is it going to stay even?
1: It's a little bit of a concern here with this war going on, George. And it's the one thing that I don't want to keep repeating myself, but I can't believe that Congress can continue to have a debt pushing $40 trillion and do nothing to solve it. All they have to do is spend less than they take in. They can't not overspend. I don't know. It's like they're addicted. That aspect of government is the most concerning to me.
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8: From ABC News, I'm Chuck Sievertson. Air Force One is carrying President Trump and his team to his summit in China. They're expected to land in a few hours. The war with Iran, a China ally, will figure, but also business and trade deals. Mr. Trump is bringing some American corporate chiefs, including Apple's Tim Cook and Elon Musk. Chinese affairs expert Bonnie Glaser, the German Marshall Fund.
9: There's also possibly an agreement on the table to launch a bilateral dialogue on artificial intelligence, which might build on some of the agreements that were reached during the Biden administration.
8: The mayor of Arcadia, California, has resigned after pleading guilty to acting as an illegal foreign agent for China. Prosecutors say Eileen Wang used a fake news website to promote Chinese Communist Party propaganda. ABC's Trevor Ault in Los Angeles.
10: This is a felony charge. This is a maximum of 10 years in prison. Now, as part of the plea agreement, the prosecution will ask for a lenient sentence. Of course, that's going to be at the discretion of the judge. But these are very serious charges, and she is not planning to fight them in court.
8: Doctors are keeping an eye on 36 people in the U.S. who are on that cruise ship with the hantavirus outbreak. Some are in medical facilities like a quarantine center in Omaha, where Dr. Ali Khan says this incident is kind of like a rehearsal.
11: A super spreading event, and then those people go all over the world. You have a super mixing event. There's not all the best coordination and communication about what's going on. So this was an exercise, and we need to make sure that we are prepared for the real pandemic, which is inevitably going to come here to the United States and worldwide.
8: Sentencing's today for Corey Richens, the Utah mom convicted of killing her husband, then writing a children's book about how to handle grief. Her children, 13 and 9, in statements to the court, say they're afraid of what their mom would do to them if she were ever released. Prosecutors want life without parole. You're listening to ABC News.
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12: Two suspects in custody accused of taking part in a brutal assault at a Sacramento gas station. Sacramento County Sheriff's Office has one suspect, a 17-year-old, and another 18-year-old, are accused of beating a 42-year-old victim at Fast Trip gas station on Florin Road, the second largest home insurer in California, planning to raise rates.
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5: The Preakness Stakes for the Triple Crown this weekend. The World FIFA Cup in L.A., June 12th. That's the latest. I'm Bob Montague.
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7: Work overnight on Highway 99. Northbound 99 eastbound 50 connector ramp is closed until 4 a.m. Also, northbound 99 Galt area, reduced lanes at Walnut Avenue until 5 a.m. And reduced lanes southbound 99 in Galt between Ayers Lane and Elm Avenue until 5 o'clock. Sweeper trucks working north and southbound 99 between Mack Road and Broadway until 5:30. Reduced lanes north and southbound Cap City Freeway between J Street and the rail crossing until 5 a.m. Highway 50 West Sacramento, the westbound 50 to eastbound 80 connector ramp is closed until 5. Traffic on the 10s every 10 minutes, mornings and afternoons, KFBK News Radio, 93.1 FM, 1530 AM.
6: Now, Sacramento weather.
14: Overnight, partial clouds, low 52 to 56. Wednesday, sunshine, a high 82 to 86. Mostly sunny, hot on Thursday, the high 90 to 94. And plenty of sun Friday, high 91 to 95. I'm AccuWeather's Andy Robb on KFBK.
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1: Our special guest, John Truman Wolf, and we'll take calls with him this hour with you right here on Coast to Coast AM. 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

0: And welcome back, George Norrie, along with John Truman Wolf. And again, his website is linked up at coasttocoastam.com. His book is called The 99 Strongest Banks in America and Why It Matters. And his website is called Strategic Financial Intelligence. John, how would you judge the financial capability of the Bill Clinton administration?
1: Did you say the Bill Clinton administration?
0: Well, yes, sir.
1: George, to Bill Clinton's credit, they balanced the budget. It's the last time that's been done. While I may or may not be in love with Bill Clinton's politics, he worked with Newt Gingrich, and they balanced the budget. And so I would give him a B+.
0: How about the George Bush administration after that?
1: Well, not as good. The ratings go down after that, and they have continued down. I mean, I'm a conservative dude. I think Trump has done some wonderful stuff, but he has not addressed the $40 trillion debt. And this is a national security issue, George. I mean, Trump is headed to China as we speak. The Chinese own trillions of dollars worth of our debt. You know, the United States government does financial planning backwards. They go, how much are we going to spend this year? Oh, $6 trillion. Okay, what's the income? Oh, the income's $4 trillion. Oh, okay, where do we get the other $2 trillion? And they call the Fed, and the Fed lends them the money out of thin air, George, out of thin air. It's a bizarre system. So the last time that I would give a good grade to a president in terms of finances would

0: be Bill Clinton.
1: Now, when we used to have the gold standard, were things tighter?
0: Well, they were, I don't know if tighter is the right adjective, but they were certainly saner, George. They were saner. I mean, stop and think about it. The Federal Reserve lends trillions of dollars to the United States government, and they just make it up. They don't have those assets. You know, they go $2 trillion short, and Bessette calls Jay Powell and goes, I need some money. And he clicks a mouse and he sends him a couple trillion or whatever the number is without having that money in the bank. He just makes it up. It's almost unbelievable when you think about how foolish it is.
1: Too bad we can't do it.
0: Yeah, it is.
1: Let's go to the phones. Let's go to Blake in Tyler, Texas. Hi, Blake.
2: Hi, Hayter John. You know, I look at this issue with Iran as more than economic and oil. I believe that it's very ideological or ideological. We have gross depravity of human rights coming from that country, and they do it in such a fascistic realm, and they aspire to their God as being the director of it, and it's just an extremely dangerous situation. But aside from the oil, we have reserves that will be coming online and everything, and right now the biggest concern in the oil industries is that they can afford the cost of producing the oils so that everybody does well in it. And of all the commodities in the world that have increased in cost over the last 40 years, oil is the lowest of them. And so my concern would be for Trump to just get with Xi Jinping and say, hey, look, we'll give you all the oil you need. We're bringing it online. We just need some of your fast-track AI robots, and we need them in combat gear, and we're going to set them on the lower end of that strait, and we're going to march them all the way up to Bandar Abbas. And anything that carries a gun, we're going to take it out. Because right now the Iranians are not armed, and they don't have any weaponry, and the robots could easily identify targets. And that would eliminate their launching platforms, and then we just open the strait like we did in 1987 when we had the reflagging operation that our Navy conducted to see that ships could get there through that strait safely.
0: Yeah, and the deal he'll make with Xi Jinping will be for Chinese minerals. They have some strategic minerals that we can use.
1: Do you think China and Russia will team up to get us?
0: Well, I think it would depend on the circumstances. You know, historically, George, those two countries are enemies. In recent years, they have, come together. Putin's been over to Beijing a few times. But that has primarily been in opposition to us and the West. I don't think so. I don't think so. Putin's now talking about settling the war in Ukraine, thank God. He's getting to the end of his term. Well, the terms, I mean, he'll go as long as he wants, but it's getting time for him to step aside. Xi Jinping's administration is a little wobbly. You know, he let two or three of his top generals go. So things there aren't as pretty as one might think. And I think it would take a very rough global situation for those guys to team up against us. They do it a little bit, but I don't think it would be major.
1: John, give us a little history. What happened during World War II? I mean, we teamed up with the Soviets to get the Nazis. Then what happened?
0: Well, the Iron Curtain came down, and all of a sudden, Russia, as George Patton had said. I don't know if you happen to have seen that movie, a great movie with George C. Scott.
1: Oh, great movie. Great movie.
0: Just a wonderful film. And Patton was a very unique commander. And he saw the Soviets for what they were very early on, as you remember from that movie, and you may know from other sources. You know, Patton, from the very near toward the end of the Second World War, he wanted to keep going. He wanted to keep going to Moscow, George. You may remember,
1: right?
0: He left to his devices. He would have gone after Moscow, but that didn't occur, and the so-called Cold War developed. And then the wall came down. I went to Moscow in 91, right after the Soviet Union collapsed, and it was fascinating because I used to teach U.S. history at the college level years ago, and you know, the Russians were always the bad guys. Well, when I was over there, They're nice people, you know. It's always the people in charge that are going in the wrong direction.
1: Oh, the Iranian people are nice people.
0: Yes, they are. You're right. I've got some very good Iranian friends, and the same was true in Russia. And I was over there. I went over there four or five times in the 90s. When Yeltsin was in charge, Yeltsin and the Court of Vodka were in charge, but things were, you know, they were business people from all over the planet there making deals, and then Putin ceased his KGB operations in Germany. He moved back to St. Petersburg. He started working with the mayor of St. Petersburg, and then came to Moscow, and the rest, as they say. And he's gotten worse. He's always been a thug, George, but he's just gotten worse.
1: Now they're saying that he might have some major health problems. Have you heard about that?
0: I have heard some rumors, yes.
1: We'll have to find out what goes on there. And who knows who would replace him? Probably another tyrant.
0: He would, yeah, probably. I mean, I presume he would be the one appointing them, without question. I mean, you know, Gorbachev was a decent world leader, and Yeltsin, while he was maybe not the best administrator, he was at least working to, you know, have American businessmen come over. We did a lot of work. I did a lot of work there with the Ministry of Internal Affairs, the Russian National Police. I made friends with some folks there and did a bunch of surveys for the National Police. I gave a talk, and somebody in the audience, George, was a colonel in the MIA, the Ministry of Internal Affairs. It's like the U.S. FBI. So he asked me to come and talk to his boss, which I did, and we had a long talk. And he they've been communists for 70 years, and the police, the guy that I talked to, was in charge of all Russian police. All the police in Russia are national police, George. It's like if every cop in the U.S. worked for the FBI. So he asked me, he wanted some help recruiting. So I agreed to help him. We did a survey of the existing police to find out why they joined the MIA, the Ministry of Internal Affairs. The answer, George, free transportation on the metro. Nobody had cars, and the MIA guys could ride the metro for free. Anyway. That's a different story, but if Putin gets out of there, he's been a nasty dude. I think this excursion into the Ukraine has been
1: Disaster. Disaster. They've lost 350,000 soldiers already.
0: Not that Zelensky is any choir boy. You know, Ukraine's got their problems, but maybe Trump can push enough and get it settled. I certainly hope so.
1: Maybe after the Iranian thing goes away.
0: Yeah.
1: Let's go to Nancy in Philadelphia. Welcome to the program, East of the Rockies. Hi, Nance.
3: Hello, George. I have spoken to you before.
1: Yes, you have. You,
3: I'm very nervous because I'm going to disclose some personal information, and I don't usually talk about this. I am an attorney in Philadelphia. However, I'm totally disabled from cancer for 20 years. My first job, I was the first female lawyer ever in the history of First Pennsylvania Bank, the first bank in our nation founded by Benjamin Franklin. And my last job, after I became couldn't work anymore because of disability from cancer treatment, I was a lawyer for Brian Moynihan, CEO of Bank of America.
1: Right.
3: A big job. Now, when I heard the speaker talk about your guest, John, speak about money matters, I agree with him 100% everything he said. But when he made a positive comment about Josh Shapiro, our governor, that's where I draw the line. I beg to differ. I know that man. He started in high school being a politician in Montgomery County, Pennsylvania, and I happen to live there now. And he's a quintessential politician. He will say whatever he needs to say to whatever audience he's speaking to. He holds himself out as this very honorable, religious Jewish person. And even after the brutal attacks on innocent victims in Israel by Hamas terrorists, he decided, well, maybe if Kamala's going to pick him to be her running mate, he disowned his care for Israel. He disowned all of his past history. This is not just immoral, it's indecent. And they talk about here in my township, Madeline Dean, the Dean of Decency. Indecent. And in addition to that, if you want to know more, when he was, he doesn't talk about when he was the Attorney General of Pennsylvania, but when he was, the United States Department of Justice conducted an investigation into Universal Health Services. You can look it up online. U.S. versus UHS.
1: All right, well, hold on for a second, Nancy. Let's get a little thoughts from John Truman Wolf. She seems like she knows him well, John.
0: Well, it's good information, and Nancy, and it's terrific to get personal information. I confess that I have kind of bought some of the PR in the press, but you obviously have firsthand information, and it's also an indication of how poor the Democratic side of the aisle has in terms of candidates. But I appreciate that that personal information.
1: What would you say, John, is the future of America the next 10 years?
0: Boy, that's a good... Right now, George, I, as I said before earlier in the show, I'm optimistic. I think if, assuming J.D. Vance can win in 2008 and we have another 4 years, we can kind of carry forward on this libertarian trek that we're on, I think the country will continue to do well. We are very strong, George. The manufacturing's strong, the employment's strong, and if we don't get some oppressive jerk, running the country, I think the next 10 years. Look very, very bright to me, George.
1: I was asked today to give about a 30-second reply on what I love about America. And I started off with Frank Sinatra's song, The House I Live In, which is about America, which was classic and tells it all. And I invite all of you to go to YouTube and look for The House I Lived In by Frank Sinatra and play it and listen to the words. But it's the greatest country on the planet, John Wolfe.
0: Yep, it sure is. I've traveled a lot, George, from Australia, Tokyo, Germany, Russia, England. There is no country on this planet when I get home, I always feel my spirit lift. This is the greatest country on the planet.
1: Where did the Truman part of your name come from?
0: What a cool question. That's my grandfather's name.
1: Not we're named after Harry Truman or anything like that, huh?
0: Well, he was from Nebraska, so he may have been. That's where I took it. I started writing 20 years ago or so when I was managing a financial management company handling entertainers in Hollywood. And you know, some big names. And I took that name as part of the name with which I was writing. It was my mother's father.
1: And it stuck, did it?
0: Yes.
1: And these Hollywood names, would we know some of them?
0: You would know, yes, you would. Unfortunately, and I hate to do this, but we signed something that we will not disclose.
1: Oh, no, I understand.
0: Who the clients are. But, yeah, we had some Academy Award winners, people you would know on television and in film, a few rock stars as well.
1: All right, we're going to come back with John Truman Wolf and take final phone calls right here on Coast to Coast AM. Stand by.
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1: The L.A. Jewish Film Festival opened with the premiere of a documentary about Rabbi Marvin Heyer. He's the founder of the Simon Westenfall Center and the Museum of Tolerance. The documentary is called The Hollywood Rabbi. It chronicles his childhood and groundbreaking work in Los Angeles. At least two men are reportedly in custody in connection with a federal child pornography sting in North Hollywood.
2: Federal agents and Los Angeles police officers served search warrants in a residential neighborhood this morning. An LAPD officer on the scene tells KTLA both suspects were in possession of child sex abuse material. The LAPD deployed electronic service detection dogs, which are trained to sniff out hidden devices like USB drives, laptops, and cell phones. Authorities say they expect several arrests to be made by the end of the day. I'm Daniel Martindale.
1: The Preakness Stakes for the Triple Crown this weekend. That's the latest. I'm Bob Montague.
0: Now, Sacramento traffic.
3: Overnight work west Sacramento, Highway 50 westbound, the Harbor Boulevard off-ramp is closed until 5 a.m. Partial closure of the off-ramp 80 westbound at West Capitol Avenue until 6 a.m. In the 80 westbound connector at Highway 50, connector closed, watch for detours, and reduce lanes from County Road 105 to the Solano County line until 4. Eastbound I-80, alternating lane closes the 50 connector through 4 a.m. And a partial closure of the eastbound 50 Enterprise Boulevard West Capitol Avenue off-ramp until 6. And long-term work on Highway 50 in Sacramento. The westbound 50 Stockton Boulevard on-ramp is closed till the 18th at 5 a.m., with reduced lanes from Stockton Boulevard to the Cap City 99 connector. Traffic on the 10s every 10 minutes, mornings and afternoons. KFBK News Radio.
0: Now, Sacramento weather.
4: Overnight, partial clouds, low 52 to 56. Wednesday, mostly sunny, high 82 to 86. Thursday, mostly sunny and hot, high 90 to 94. Plenty of sun Friday, high 91 to 95. I'm AccuWeather's Andy Robb on KFBK.
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2: 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Right at the top of the homepage, it says Insider. 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And if you're in Canada, you can become a member now, too. So take advantage of that. We want a lot of Canadians to be insiders. And here's something for you men and women to build up that testosterone.
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9: 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I told them what I'm doing, and they said, "Well, what's it doing that it stopped that coughing?" I said, "I can't answer that. It just stopped it."
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0: And welcome back to Coast to Coast. George Norrie, our final segment with John Truman Wolf as we talk about our financial strength. John, as you look into your crystal ball, we looked at the last year, we looked at next year, we looked at 10 years from now. What's this planet look like 100 years from now?
1: I'm not sure that crystal ball is right to my right to hand. There are plans that I have read that would set up an international government in North Africa, George, basically bypassing the UN, not dissimilar to what Trump has already done. It's a wonderful write-up. No nuclear weapons, they'd be banned. A financial structure that is fair and honest. Whether or not the people that have written this up can pull it off, I don't know. If they do, it would give us a wonderful place to live, decades into the future.
0: Some people argue that we are the only ones that have used nukes, but it stopped World War II. What do you think?
1: Now, say I missed the question.
0: Some people are saying that we're guilty of using nukes.
1: I'm saying
0: it stopped the war.
1: I have struggled with that. Tried to get into Harry Truman's mind, and I'm guessing that he had enough data that told him that if he didn't do it, more Americans would die trying to take Japan, and so he went to the nukes. I'm not a fan of nukes, but if it saved more lives than it would have otherwise, then that would be the more survival choice that Harry Truman made.
0: And it did save lives, and it ended the war.
1: That's right.
0: Let's go to John in Wisconsin. Hi, John.
2: Hello, John. Several brief comments and a question, please. Foremost, George, congratulations on your podcast award. Now, let's get your long overdue and well-deserved Marconi Award. And, John, I wish I had 1 ounce of your economic and worldview vision. Here's my comment. I grew up in the height of the Vietnam War. As awful as that war was, for the most part, the American people were civil. We supported our leaders. We took care of our neighbors. We strived for the American dream. Fast forward to today, our culture is a mess. And I believe social media and the national media have infected the good American people, brought down our confidence, made us angry, and turned us against our economy and turned us against our leaders. I don't have the answer, John, but my question is this. If you could wave a magic wand, what would you do to bring confidence back to the American people, which I believe would take care of our economic problems, our anger problems, and support our leaders? Thank you, John, and George, thank you for taking my call.
0: Thank you, John. Go ahead, John.
1: It's a good question. What I would do, I would get psychologists out of the American education system. They have turned what was a terrific system of education into a mess. It staggers me that, grown-ups and legislators that have grown up with the drugging of kids in schools. George, there's 6 million kids in this country on speed.
0: It's crazy.
1: It's absolutely nuts. And those people have, it's now been 20, 30 years, and those people are now running the country. And they've been, raised and gone to school with crazy ideas and full of amphetamines. So I would remove that from the education system. And I think in the long run, that would smooth out, the society and the government.
0: Next up, west of the Rockies, David's with us in Arizona. Hello, David.
3: Good evening. God bless you and God bless John. I have called in numerous times over the decades, not so much the last 10 years. I have a message I've been trying to get out to America, because I have 68 years of observing America, what goes on in America. I've been crazy about America since the third grade. That would be about 1953. I am now 83.
0: Good for you.
3: I don't expect to be around much longer, but I have a vital message based on a vast amount of experience. I happen to disagree. I see America as very, very out of balance. We have forces in this country that have been very, very busy shutting down rural America. They have wiped out many hundreds and thousands of rural resource providers, ranches, farms, quarries, mines, logging. They've devastated many rural communities. We now rely too much on imports. A country that does not produce its own wealth has to get that wealth from somebody else, and that's what we're doing too much of. I'm not against international trade, but we have gone to excess, far in excess of what is good for America. Trump needs to restore all of the ranches, mines, quarries, farms, the logging that the politicians have wiped out the last 80 years. I have had my eye on the Forest Service and the Interior Department, and they are up to no good. A country that doesn't produce its own wealth gets a secret new name called impoverished.
0: Let's check in with John Truman Wolf on that, David, because you're very astute. What you say is accurate, but at the same time, it might be a way for us to save our resources until later. What do you think, John?
1: I couldn't agree more, George. There are areas of the country that have done well, and there are areas of the country that have been devastated, as David makes note of. So I don't want to try and touch on every single point he made, but the general thrust of what has been done there has been unfortunate. I agree with him.
0: And what do you think, though, about saving our resources and using others?
1: Well, I think it makes sense. I think it makes good sense, George. We've got there's an awful lot going on here. You've got the federal government. You've got different state governments doing. Some of the state governments are just oppressive as the devil, and particularly with regards to natural resources. We have a bountiful country, George. It's just absolutely full of resources. I think maybe more than any other country on the planet. To the degree we can shepherd those, care for them, conserve them, I think is a very, very positive thrust forward for the United States of America.
0: I happen to be an abiotic oil theorist. I believe that this planet has generated and makes its own oil, that it doesn't come from plants and dinosaurs. What do you think of that?
1: It's interesting that I just had an article from a friend of mine. I have written on this subject at great length, George. Oil is not abiotic. This was proved by the Russians going back about 50 years ago. Abiotic means, living things, that it's from trees and dinosaurs.
0: Exactly.
1: It's not. The oil industry has, the petroleum industry has made that false kind of scary threat that we're going to run out of oil. No way. Oil is created in the center of the earth by pressure

0: And it's not abiotic. It's not made from trees and dinosaurs. There's plenty of oil on this planet. Plenty.
1: If it was made from trees and dinosaurs, we would have run out a long time ago.
0: That's right. That's right.
1: Let's go to Cornelius in Louisiana. Hello there, Mr. White.
2: Hey there, George and John. And I want to say John from Wisconsin's right. You need to win more awards, George. You put on the best programs and stuff, and all the callers are about right. John, I'm 65 years old. I had to get my Social Security because when my dad died in 2020 of COVID, I had to have it. But the only way I disagree with you on, I know you say get in precious metals and gold. I look at the BRICS nations, Brazil, Russia, India, and China, and South America or South Africa, whichever one it is. Now, they're backing all their stuff by all the gold and silver that they can back their monetary supplies. In about 100 countries that have gone with them. Where the U.S. made its mistake, I know you said that Bill Clinton and Newt Gingrich, they used the Social Security money to balance the budget. And that's one reason why we're in trouble and Social Security is going to run out of money. But I'm a big thing on this, and you think AI is good. And George knows this. I call it the alien intelligence or the Antichrist intelligence. And I just can see where the Bible and Revelation, Matthew 24, Luke 21, and Mark 13, that we're in the end times and stuff. And I want to ask you this question. Next month, Steven Spielberg has a movie out called Disclosure. Do you think the UFO disclosure will change things? God bless you, George, and God bless you, John. God bless America.
1: Interesting call for you, John.
0: The answer to the question is yes. I do think, off-planet activity will change America. I believe that wholeheartedly. Back to his first comment regarding the BRICS. This is a threat to the United States. The BRICS is growing, they're adding more and more countries, and they're intending to attack the dollar. So that's an issue that has to be dealt with.
1: Sure does. Randy in Texas, go for it, Randy.
3: Thank you, George. And
1: thank you.
3: I appreciate your time, Mr. Wolf, very much. I wanted to ask you a question and then make a couple of comments. I believe we're in end times now, as the other guy said. I want to find out where I should put money into to help it to grow, because I'm also retired. I was forced into retirement. Do you like the precious metals, and how far should I go with that?
0: Well, I would have at least 20% of my reserves in precious metals. I would take another 20% and put it into crypto, Bitcoin, Ethereum. I would put 20% into real estate and the rest in cash.
1: Boy, Bitcoin scares me, John.
0: Well, George, you know, we don't disagree on much, but I think Bitcoin's going to continue to be strong. It's here to stay, George. It's not going to go away. You'll notice that countries around the world are now buying Bitcoin and using it as reserves. So I think it's going to stay. I think it's going to grow. And I think it's a place where folks that have some reserves should put some modest amount of their reserves into cryptos.
1: Of course, we should have bought some when they were selling at less than a penny, right?
0: Yeah, and people were buying pizzas with the Bitcoin, yeah.
1: We're going to run out of time, Randy, so I don't have time for your other comments, but thank you for your call. John, what's new on your plate?
0: I'm doing a lot of the work. I have a survey company. I'm getting a lot of political reach. It's not a political survey company, although we do surveys for politicians, but I'm getting a lot of reach from companies that want to find out, what new products they can produce for their customers. I'm also, writing another. I have a detective series that I write, which I love writing about. I've got four of those books. The Hero's a private detective up in Berkeley. So I'm working on that, and my newsletter, doing a lot of research on trying to predict the best investments. So far, the stats are quite good, and I'm hoping to continue that.
1: All right, you keep doing what you're doing, and we'll talk to you on some more future news events. John Truman Wolf with us. Up next, Sandra Champlain joins us to talk about Shades of the Afterlife.
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14: From ABC News, I'm Chuck Sievertson. In less than an hour, Air Force One is expected to land in Beijing with President Trump preparing for a summit with China's President Xi. Everything from tariffs to AI will be on the table, but also the Iran war. ABC's Lionel Moise.
15: New intelligence shows Iran's military capabilities appear stronger than the Trump administration has claimed. The New York Times reports Iran still has operational access to 30 of its 33 missile sites along the strait and retains 70% of its pre-war missile stockpile.
14: China is an Iran ally and buys more oil from Iran than anybody else. The mayor of Arcadia, California, has resigned after pleading guilty to acting as an illegal foreign agent for China. Prosecutors say Eileen Wang used her position in a fake news website to promote Chinese Communist Party propaganda. ABC's Alex Stone in Los Angeles.
16: The information would allegedly come from China. They would put it up, and then they would get praise from China for putting it up when they would let China know the number of views the stories were getting. In fact, according to prosecutors, she would say, "Thank you, leader," in her messages back to her Chinese handler when they would put up this propaganda.
14: 36 people in the U.S. after being on the cruise ship with the hantavirus outbreak are being monitored, some at home and some at facilities like the quarantine unit in Omaha where Dr. Ali Khan is.
17: There's currently no evidence of asymptomatic spread, but again, it's important to be humble. We don't know everything about this virus. Yes, it's been around 30 years, but you can always be surprised with viruses.
14: In France, a woman is critically ill with hantavirus and is hooked up to an artificial lung. 3 people connected to the outbreak have died. Oil prices this morning remain above $100 a barrel. Japan's and South Korea's main stock indexes closed higher, as did Britain's and Germany's. France's stock benchmark was little changed. U.S. shares are set to trade mixed, with Dow futures down. 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
18: A man under arrest after he held a woman hostage during a standoff. Police say the suspect was from Oakland and was known to the victim. The 59-year-old barricaded himself in one room on Del Rio Court. Now, the victim was in a second room. Police were able to use a ladder to rescue her. California is unveiling a new $1 coin depicting late Apple co-founder Steve Jobs.
19: Features the image of a young Jobs sitting in the oak-covered Northern California hills, part of the U.S. Mint's American Innovation $1 coin program. The federal series honors innovators and innovation Republicans from every state, Governor Gavin Newsom chose Jobs as California's representative innovator. The design is aimed at connecting Jobs' technology legacy with the state's natural landscape. The reverse side of the coin is inscribed with Steve Jobs and makes something wonderful. I'm Daniel Martindale.
10: The World FIFA Cup in Los Angeles, June the 12th. That's the latest. I'm Bob Montague.
13: Now, Sacramento traffic.
12: 650 project overnight start on the eastbound side with reduced lanes from Yolo County Line to Mayhew Road until 6 a.m. Schedule closure of the eastbound 50 connector ramp to northbound Cap City Freeway until 5 a.m. Also closed until 6, the eastbound 16th Street on-ramp and the eastbound 34th Street off-ramp. Eastbound 50's Zinfandel Drive on-ramp is closed until 6, along with reduced lanes from Zinfandel Drive to Prairie City Road. Westbound reduced lanes from Mayhew Road to the Cap City 99 connector until 6. Watt Avenue slip off ramp is closed until 5. 59th Street slip on ramp closed until 6, along with the 26th Street slip off ramp. Traffic on the 10s every 10 minutes, mornings and afternoons, KFBK News Radio.
13: Now, Sacramento weather.
20: Overnight, partial clouds, low 52 to 56. Wednesday, sunshine, a high 82 to 86. Mostly sunny, hot on Thursday, the high 90 to 94. And plenty of sun Friday, high 91 to 95. I'm AccuWeather's Andy Robb on KFBK.
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0: Taken in person.
1: And bracing for pushback after British Airways started allowing passengers to make video calls during flights.
2: Is this really a customer-friendly move? It remains to be seen, you know, what kind of feedback British Airways gets on this, and if other airlines that are also installing Starlink Wi-Fi follow in their footsteps, because they may be technically capable of doing this, but is it something that people actually want?
1: Zach Wichter at USA Today on why airlines should not let people make calls on flights. President Trump says the financial struggles of Americans are not a factor in his decision-making as he seeks to negotiate an end to the Iran war. He emphasized that preventing Tehran from acquiring a nuclear weapon is his top priority. Trump made the remarks yesterday before departing for his closely watched visit to Beijing, where he'll meet with Chinese President Xi Jinping about issues like the Iran war.
3: The only thing that matters when I'm talking about Iran, they can't have a nuclear weapon. I don't think about Americans' financial situation. I don't think about anybody. I think about one thing.
1: Trump is under growing pressure from fellow Republicans who fear economic pain caused by the war could spark a backlash against the party and cost it control of the House of Representatives and possibly the Senate in November. Rising energy costs linked to the Iran conflict have pushed up gasoline prices and contributed to inflation. Data released yesterday showed the consumer inflation last month posted its largest gain in 3 years. A top official at the Pentagon now says the cost of the war with Iran has risen to about $29 billion. Jay Hurst, the Pentagon comptroller, pointed to updated numbers about repairs and replacement of equipment during testimony before Congress yesterday. However, Defense Secretary Pete Hegseth, despite pressure from both sides of the political aisle, would not answer questions about how much money outside of the Pentagon's normal budget would ultimately be needed to finance the war and when he would request it.
4: The theory of the entire case is to prevent Iran from having a nuclear weapon. And if that has to be done kinetically and militarily, the Department of War is locked and loaded and ready to do that.
1: He also made it clear that the administration had no intention of seeking authorization from Congress to continue operations in Iran. Mr. Hegseth was on Capitol Hill to testify to House and Senate Appropriations Committees reviewing the Pentagon's nearly $1.45 trillion budget request for the coming year. President Trump and Chinese President Xi Jinping have a lot on their plate when they meet this week in Beijing.
3: He's been a friend of mine. He's been somebody that we get along with. And I think you're going to see that good things are going to happen. This is going to be a very exciting trip. A lot of good things are going to happen.
1: Here's a preview of their summit from Jeff Murdoch, White House correspondent at The Washington Times. Jeff, what's on the table?
5: There is a tremendous amount on the table. These two leaders, they need to hammer out a new trade pact. They need to extend a critical minerals deal. They need to discuss artificial intelligence risks, nuclear weapons, Taiwan. The U.S. is planning to send $14 billion of weapons to Taiwan. But at all of those discussions are going to touch on the Iran war. It's looming over all of this. Both sides have much to gain from each other when it comes to the Iran war, and it's also left both men in a much weaker position than when it started roughly 10 weeks ago. So it's really interesting how every one of these major concerns they have is going to in some way involve the Iran war.
1: Explain how the two leaders here are in that weaker position because of the war, like you said.
5: Well, President Trump, you can see it now that he's very eager to get this war over with. U.S. voters are frustrated with the war. It's dragging down his approval rating. Gasoline prices are through the roof. And that's really frustrating. And it's also limited. He kind of thought that he would come into this summit with control over the oil in Venezuela, which he does have, and the oil in Iran, which are the two largest suppliers of oil to Beijing, and that would give him some leverage over Xi. But he's only coming into this with Venezuela oil, which isn't as big of a supplier as Iran, and it gives him a little less leverage, and he wants to end the war. Now, for Xi, he needs this war to end because China relies on Iran for the low-cost oil, and the Middle Eastern countries are its largest trading partners. Any disruption to the region affects the Chinese economy, which is already facing challenges. Their GDP is coming down. And their employment is coming down. In Beijing, what they've tried to

0: do is weather the reduction in Iranian oil by using their oil and gas reserves. But they've set those oil and gas reserves aside in case there's a potential conflict over Taiwan. So now he's in a weaker position because he's using what he's been saving for Taiwan now. So if there's a conflict over Taiwan, they're not in as strong of a position as they would be otherwise.
1: Hmm. We're speaking with Jeff Mordock, White House correspondent at The Washington Times. The story is called Iran War to Overshadow Talks on Trade and Taiwan at Historic Trump-Xi Meeting. Is some sort of framework of an agreement expected from these 2 days of meetings?
0: What we're going to see a framework of agreement on largely is going to be this board of trade that the two countries want to set up to help move forward trade. And the way the board of trade is going to work is there's a lot of issues with things like semiconductors and AI technology that may or may not pose a national security risk to exchange it with China. So what we would see is that this is a group that would monitor trade to see what we have for what kind of things can we trade that would not violate national security or run the risk of giving China some technology that we'd be better off with them not having. China's very interested in this. President Trump is very interested in this. So I think that's the one concrete agreement we will see come out of there. I also think we'll see smaller agreements, like a deal from China to buy more U.S. soybeans, U.S. beef, which then President Trump can count as a win for American farmers. We'll also see, they're very interested in some technology like Boeing airplanes. We'll probably see a deal on that. So we'll see some smaller deals come out of it, but I don't expect much more than beyond some small trade deals that both sides can count as a win.
1: Okay. Explain Beijing's leverage with Tehran.
0: Well, what's going to happen is Iran relies on China for weapons and financial support. As a matter of fact, last week, the State Department sanctioned 4 Chinese companies for providing Iran with satellite imagery that enabled them to strike against U.S. forces in the Middle East. So that if China wants to pull out of any of those weapons deals, any of the financial support, that is going to be a problem for Iran, and that gives them some leverage over Iran. As a matter of fact, last week, China hosted Iran's foreign minister, and the goal of having him there was to position himself as a key mediator to end the conflict. But it also shows how desperate Beijing is to try to get regional stability in the Middle East.
1: Boy, was that seen as a slight of some kind or not necessarily?
0: It was seen as a bit of a slight because what it sort of showed, it showcases support to Iran that China's going to provide support to Iran prior to meeting with Trump. But on the other hand, it also sets China up in a strong position before they talk to President Trump, because now they understand what Iran wants out of this war.
1: Thanks, Jeff. That is Jeff Mordock, White House correspondent at The Washington Times. 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
1: Glad you're with us. Welcome into Wednesday. FBI Director Kash Patel continues to defend allegations from lawmakers in Washington. There are questions about whether he drinks excessively, whether the Bureau is using its resources to root out the source of unflattering leaks and firings and reassignments. At a hearing yesterday, which was set to discuss the FBI's budget, things got tense when Patel lashed out at Maryland Senator Chris Van Hollen, who confronted him about a recent article in The Atlantic that said Patel's drinking has become a source of concern among government officials and cited people who alleged that Patel's behavior has become a threat to public safety.
2: Are you willing to take the test, it's called the audit test, that members of our active duty military and others take to determine whether they have a drinking problem?
3: I'll take any test you're willing to take.
2: I will take it, Director Patel. I'll take it. You ready to take it?
3: Let's go.
1: Patel has filed a defamation lawsuit over the article, by the way. The Atlantic stands by its reporting. Separately, FDA Commissioner Marty McCarry has resigned, reportedly over concerns about the Trump administration's decision to authorize fruit-flavored e-cigarettes, an action he opposed. 20 minutes now after the hour on This Morning. Here's Nicole Murray.
0: And now, the three big things you need to know. Number one.
4: President Trump says stopping Iran from having a nuclear weapon outweighs Americans' financial struggles as energy costs soar. Trump bragging about the economy prior to the war, despite inflation not dipping below 2% since 2020.
5: It's working incredibly. If you go back to just before the war, for the last 3 months, inflation was at 1.7%. Now, we had a choice. Let these lunatics have a nuclear weapon. If you want to do that, then you're a stupid person.
4: The Bureau of Labor Statistics reports prices rose at a 3.8% annual rate in April.
0: Number two.
4: A top Pentagon official has testified that the cost of the Iran war has risen to roughly $29 billion. Comptroller Jay Hearst.
6: Now we think it's closer to 29. That's because of updated repair and replacement of equipment costs. And also just general operational costs to keep people in theater.
4: Defense Secretary Pete Hegseth says President Trump does not need congressional approval to restart strikes in Iran, despite surpassing the 60-day limit allowed under federal law.
0: Number three.
4: President Trump is due to arrive in Beijing today, where he will meet with Chinese President Xi Jinping to discuss Taiwan, tech competition, and more.
5: We have a lot of things to discuss. I wouldn't say Iran is one of them, to be honest with you, because we have Iran very much under control.
4: Reuters reports that senior U.S. and Chinese officials have agreed that no country should be allowed to charge shipping tolls in the Strait of Hormuz. California is seeing near triple-digit temperatures, prompting an AccuWeather heat alert. Ben Wiley with American Ambulance.
7: When we're talking about outside weather of 95 degrees or more, you're looking at car temperatures well above 120 degrees. So kids and pets should not be left in the car to just go run a quick errand.
4: Signs of overheating include heavy sweating, muscle cramps, nausea, and more. South Carolina State Senate has rejected a measure that would redraw the state's congressional map despite pressure from President Trump. Put that cupcake down. A new study on the New York Post says foods high in sodium, refined sugars, and cholesterol-spiking fats can mess with your ability to focus, even if the rest of your diet is healthy.
1: I don't care.
4: I was going to say, everything, that it's either bad for you, or it's illegal, yeah. Or it costs $1,000.
1: So I can't focus because I had a couple of snacks. You'll bring me back in.
4: All right.
1: Somebody will just say, hey, snap out of it, and I'll be back.
4: Bring on the goldfish.
1: But I enjoyed my snack.
4: Yes.
1: That's right. 22 minutes after the hour.
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0: Glad you're with us. British Airways started allowing passengers to make video calls during flights mid-March. For many, this is not airline progress we hoped for. Here's Zach Wichter, travel columnist at USA Today. Zach, set the scene.
1: British Airways, which is rolling out Starlink high-speed Wi-Fi across its fleet, is the first airline that will allow, or at least the first airline that I'm aware of, that will allow calling, voice and video calls over its onboard Wi-Fi. And in some ways, this makes sense, right? We are seeing more capable Wi-Fi on airplanes. There is higher bandwidth. It has the technical capability to support these kinds of calls. But what I looked at in the column is this really a customer-friendly move? And it remains to be seen, you know, what kind of feedback British Airways gets on this, and if other airlines that are also installing Starlink Wi-Fi follow in their footsteps, because they may be technically capable of doing this, but is it something that people actually want? I certainly do not.
0: Yes, we can hear the thumbs down in your voice. Why? Why is this a sad day, as you said in your piece?
1: Yeah, so I live in New York City, and I spend a lot of time on

0: public transportation, and I really don't like it when people are taking calls on speakerphone on public transportation. And although British Airways policy requires passengers who are making voice and video calls on their flights to use headphones, I'm just not personally optimistic based on what I've seen in my own personal experience on other forms of transit that travelers are going to follow those guidelines. And so I think that you are going, that British Airways passengers are going to be subjected to a lot of tinny sounding audio all around them as people start making calls on flights. And also, I mean, we've all heard others talking on the phone at high volume. Often people kind of shout into their phone in a way that they wouldn't if they were talking to someone in person. Yes. And so I think you're just kind of going to be trapped with people talking on their phones at a loud volume. And it, like, airplanes are not quiet to begin with, so they're going to be, you know, fighting against the engine noise possibly for hours at a time.
1: We're speaking with Zach Wichter. He writes the Cruising Altitude column at USA Today. The story is called Airlines Should Not Let People Make Calls on Flights. How about just some etiquette here? I mean, what do you recommend if you're going to be one of those people that picks up the phone during a flight?
0: Yeah, if you're going to take advantage of this new ability on British Airways, there are certainly respectful ways to do it. 100% you should observe the guideline that you should be wearing headphones because nobody wants to hear the other end of your conversation. And if it's going to be a short conversation, you know, instead of texting, you decide to call the people who are picking you up at the airport to let them know that your flight is delayed, or maybe you caught a nice tailwind and you'll be half an hour early, that's fine. Do that, hang up the phone. But if you really have a longer conversation that you need to have, I and other and an etiquette expert who I spoke to recommend go back to the galley, you know, step away from your seat neighbors, particularly if you're seated next to people who you don't know. Those people don't want to be subjected to your phone calls.
1: All right, thanks, Zach. Zach Wichter, travel columnist at USA Today. 30 minutes now after the hour on This Morning, America's First News.

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1: The LA Jewish Film Festival opened with the premiere of a documentary about Rabbi Marvin Heyer. He's the founder of the Simon Westenfall Center and the Museum of Tolerance. The documentary is called The Hollywood Rabbi. It chronicles his childhood and groundbreaking work in Los Angeles. At least two men are reportedly in custody in connection with a federal child pornography sting in North Hollywood.
2: Federal agents and Los Angeles police officers served search warrants in a residential neighborhood this morning. An LAPD officer on the scene tells KTLA both suspects were in possession of child sex abuse material. The LAPD deployed electronic service detection dogs, which are trained to sniff out hidden devices like USB drives, laptops, and cell phones. Authorities say they expect several arrests to be made by the end of the day. I'm Daniel Martindale.
1: The Preakness Stakes for the Triple Crown this weekend. That's the latest. I'm Bob Montague.
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3: Work overnight on Highway 99. Northbound 99 eastbound 50 connector ramp is closed until 4 a.m. Also, northbound 99 Galt area, reduced lanes at Walnut Avenue until 5 a.m. And reduced lanes southbound 99 in Galt between Ayers Lane and Elm Avenue until 5 o'clock. Sweeper trucks working north and southbound 99 between Mack Road and Broadway until 5:30. Reduced lanes north and southbound Cap City Freeway between J Street and the rail crossing until 5 a.m. Highway 50 West Sacramento. The westbound 50 to eastbound 80 connector ramp is closed until 5. Traffic on the 10s every 10 minutes, mornings and afternoons. 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
0: Now, Sacramento weather.
4: Overnight, partial clouds, low 52 to 56. Wednesday, mostly sunny, high 82 to 86. Thursday, mostly sunny and hot, high 90 to 94. Plenty of sun Friday, high 91 to 95. I'm AccuWeather's Andy Robb on KFBK.
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1: Thanks for spending time with us. Welcome into Wednesday, May 13th. Gordon Deal, Nicole Murray, some of our top stories and headlines. Trump meets his Chinese counterpart on issues like the war with Iran. The Pentagon says the conflict in the Middle East has cost taxpayers $29 billion so far. The national average for a gallon of gas is $4.51 this morning. With applications down, the Wall Street Journal says more business schools are offering big discounts on MBA degrees. Mariner star Cal Raleigh broke an 0-for-38 slump last night after showering in his uniform to wash off the bad mojo. And the high schooler in Los Angeles decides his future after 65 college acceptances. His story in about 20 minutes. Political violence, clashes over race and diversity, and geopolitical tensions have put many Americans on edge. Now that friction is spilling into college commencement speeches, a ceremony long reserved for good cheer. The schools at the forefront, from Doug Belkin, higher education reporter at the Wall Street Journal. Doug, what are we seeing?
2: There's so much polarization on campuses right now that invitations to speak carry a tremendous amount of baggage. Folks are looking at who's speaking, what they're going to say, what they have said, and arguing that they shouldn't be speaking and forcing schools in some case to rescind invitations because they don't believe that they're appropriate. So there's a lot of polarization is kind of coming to bear on these commencement ceremonies that have erstwhile been, you know, happy, friendly, family-friendly places.
1: Yeah. What are some of the schools where we're seeing this controversy?
2: Well, let's see. At Rutgers, the Rutgers School of Engineering disinvited a benefactor there who had spoken out against Israel. In Georgetown Law School, the speaker opted not to speak after a petition was signed because of his support for Israel. In Utah, where Charlie Kirk had been assassinated, the speaker they had brought in for the commencement decided not to come, and was sort of a mutual agreement between her and the school because of all of the anger around her speaking and some concerns around security. So it's sort of popping up around the country.
1: Geez, so the Israel issue divided Georgetown Law and Rutgers Engineering
2: in opposite directions.
1: Yeah,
2: right.
1: Yeah,
2: yeah.
1: That's really something. So is it the case of the squeaky wheel gets the grease here?
2: To some extent, that's what's happening. The universities are giving in to pressure applied by students or community members. There was another story. We had a situation in South Carolina State University where students were not happy that the lieutenant governor was going to speak. They protested. The school acquiesced to their pressure, rescinded their invitation, and then that lieutenant governor who's running for governor is now suggesting she could cut funding from them. There's a lot of moving pieces that are forcing administrators to make tricky decisions.
1: Wow. We're speaking with Doug Belkin, higher education reporter at the Wall Street Journal. The story is called "The Riskiest Gig in Public Speaking is a College Graduation." There was an interesting point in your story about how for some of these schools, it's a failure to teach tolerant views, and therefore, by the time you get to graduation, it's too late.
2: Right. So the notion being that if you are unable to hear from perspectives that you disagree with, the school has not done its job in teaching you to accept the pluralism and, you know, different countenance, different ideas that are going to be a part of your life going forward outside of school. And so something has gone awry if students are this intolerant of ideas they don't agree with or the speakers who profess them.
1: Yeah. All right. So you referenced what happened at South Carolina State to the North Carolina State in Raleigh. What happened there?
2: That involved the CEO of an energy company, and a person who was not connected to the school made an online threat to shoot him. And so they found him. There's going to be a lot of security. There was security. The event went off. But what's shaded a lot of these speaking engagements is that there's been, you know, violence in the country aimed at politicians, aimed at CEOs. And commencements are big places in arenas, and in some cases it's hard to control who has a gun and who doesn't. So there's a kind of a dark shade to all this. It's beyond just rhetoric, and there's concern that folks will, get hurt.
1: Yeah. So how are schools managing then if they decide at the last minute to drop a commencement speaker? Then what?
2: Well, at South Carolina State, they found two folks to replace the speaker whose invitation they rescinded. In Utah, they did not fill the role. In Georgetown Law, they found someone to fill in. So I think they're scrambling and finding folks. These are, hot tickets. People find a tremendous amount of prestige connected to being asked to give a commencement speaker. So I don't think there's a shortage of people who want to deliver a speech. But yeah, there's a scramble going on.
1: Thanks, Doug. Doug Belkin, higher education reporter at the Wall Street Journal. By the way, it's Wednesday, which means it's time for another episode of our video series called When the Mic is Off. Posting today, if you make plans with someone for this weekend, do you need to confirm beforehand or just show up? Nicole and I discuss it on Instagram, TikTok, Facebook, and X. Just do a search for This Morning with Gordon Deal. 20 minutes now in front of the hour. On This Morning, America's First News. Coming up next, New Jersey's idea of good news regarding World Cup train tickets.

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3: Thanks for spending time with us. Welcome into Wednesday. It is time now for the Mic Drop with this morning's Mike Gavin.
10: Good morning. Well, we have a couple of pieces of World Cup news to talk about today, which could be good or bad, depending on your point of view. Bad news for sure for school kids in Mexico who found out last week that their school year would be cut by 6 weeks, ending on June 5th instead of July 15th because of Mexico's hosting of the World Cup alongside the U.S. and Canada. However, after presumably spending the weekend celebrating, the Mexican government now says it's canceled plans to end school early.
11: Oh,
10: I know. The announcement to end school in June drew some criticism on social media, as well as from Mexico's National Union of Parents, which criticized the decision for taking away lessons from children and called the use of the World Cup as justification unacceptable. The Mexican school calendar will now overlap with the majority of the World Cup, which ends on July 19th.
11: No.
10: Can you imagine
11: no.
10: that? Can you imagine you found out, first of all, I couldn't even imagine the feeling of knowing that 6 weeks would be cut from the school calendar and just how the rest of my day and week was going to go. Again, celebrating for the rest of that day, the whole weekend, just making plans. You know, what am I going to do with my friends all summer long? And then on Monday, they're like, yeah, no, that's not happening.
3: Just think of the timing of it, right? I mean, it's May 13th.
10: Yeah.
3: So when they announced June 5, you're already in countdown mode.
10: I know.
3: Right now, you know, if this was announced in December, okay, you know, that's one thing. You're not counting down the days to the end of the school year.
10: Yeah.
3: But when they do it this close to the end of the school year and then yank it away, oh.
10: I mean, the teachers, too. And I don't know how this affected the teachers. I don't know if they were going to get paid less because of this.
3: Oh, yeah.
10: If they were getting the same pay, I mean, can you imagine
3: sure.
10: the reaction from teachers, too?
3: Right.
10: I mean, my girlfriend's a teacher. She'd be, you know, I wouldn't see her. She'd basically be off for the rest of the summer.
3: Wow. So, the quality reputation of schools in Mexico, I guess it was initially thought, you know, we could get away with this.
10: Mm.
3: Cutting 6 weeks from the school calendar. Then they thought, well, like,
9: How good is our education in Mexico? Maybe we should keep the kids in school.
10: Maybe we need that time in the classroom. And some good news, bad news for World Cup fans planning to travel from New York City to matches in northern New Jersey. The good news, the train ticket is a lot less expensive than it was supposed to be. The bad news, still really expensive. We told you a couple weeks ago that New Jersey Transit was planning on charging riders $150 for the 18-mile round-trip ride from New York City to New Jersey Stadium. New Jersey's governor said it was because of a bad deal the previous administration made with FIFA and a desire not to stick commuters with the bill. Since then, the price has dropped several times, and now it will cost $98 round-trip thanks to, according to the governor, corporate partners kicking in sponsorship money. Tickets go on sale today and must be booked in advance.
9: Also, it's the previous administration's fault.
10: That's what we were told. The governor's brand new. She just got here in January, so that's what we do, right?
9: Okay.
10: It's always usually somebody else's fault.
9: So was that trip like $13? Was it one? I can't remember what the pricing was, Anyway, it's come down significantly. Maybe it's only a 700% increase now in the normal fee, which I think was about $13.
10: Yeah, but I mean, compared to everything else having to do with the World Cup, that is still a relative bargain, right?
9: Yeah.
10: Everything else is inflated, ticket prices, and everything else. So you're getting a bargain now.
9: What a disaster! Thank you, Mike. 13 minutes now in front of the hour.
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11: Thanks for joining us. You've heard that President Trump wants to temporarily suspend the 18-cent per gallon federal gas tax to help drivers suffering from high prices at the pump, and Republicans in Congress have introduced legislation to do so. Since the tax was first implemented at a rate of 1 cent per gallon in 1932, Congress has voted to increase the fuel levy 9 times. USA Today says in that time span, lawmakers have only voted twice to lower the federal gas tax, once in 1934, then again in 1987. The gas tax is typically authorized by Congress each time it adopts a federal highway funding bill, because the revenue it generates is used to fund the Highway Trust Fund, which gives money to states to help pay for road and transit construction projects. Congress has debated ideas about temporarily suspending the gas tax at times of high fuel prices or scrapping it altogether in favor of plans to tax drivers based on the number of miles they drive or the weight of their vehicle. 8 minutes in front of the hour on This Morning. Once again, here's Nicole Murray.
12: And now, the three big things you need to know. Number one.
13: President Trump says ending Iran's nuclear program is more important than Americans' current financial struggles.
14: We're only making a good deal. We have their military's gone, it's wiped out, and we're only going to make a good deal, and we'll see what happens.
13: The Bureau of Labor Statistics reports prices rose at a 3.8% annual rate in April.
12: Number two.
13: FBI Director Kash Patel fielded questions from lawmakers regarding excessive drinking allegations, firings and reassignments at the agency, and more. Patel clashing with Maryland Senator Chris Van Hollen.
15: Actually, and on it just video. Goes to show you
16: running a $7,000 bar tab at the lobby bar has been filed by your own
15: this
16: office.
15: This goes to show
16: during the day. That's sure. You. This is the ultimate example of hypocrisy.
2: Mr. Chairman,
16: I will not be tarnished by baseless allegations
2: and
16: fraudulent statements from the media.
2: The fact that you mention that indicates you don't know what you are talking about.
13: Patel also denied that any firings had put national security at risk.
12: Number three.
13: The Justice Department has filed criminal charges against a Singapore shipping company, accusing it of safety violations that led to the container ship crash that caused the 2024 collapse of Baltimore's Francis Scott Key Bridge. Assistant Attorney General Adam Gustafson.
7: The economic and human costs of this catastrophe have been borne every day by ordinary men and women, and most of all, by the families of the six workers who were killed.
13: Prosecutors are accusing Synergy Marine Group of fostering unsafe conditions by not maintaining proper systems aboard its ships. Officials say the French cruise ship passenger who tested positive for hantavirus is presenting a severe form and is currently in intensive care in serious condition. Senate Minority Leader Chuck Schumer said President Trump's proposal to suspend the federal gas tax is not enough to help struggling Americans.
17: If Trump wants to give real relief to Americans, end the damn war, that's $1.50. It's a lot more than 18 cents.
13: And finally, a scientific report study says that the most important thing for your dog's mental health is allowing them to smell different scents as often as possible.
11: Yeah, my dogs right now are smelling rabbits coming underneath our fence.
15: Oh,
11: and
15: my
11: and are on the prowl.
13: Yeah, but it's also like they communicate with each other, too.
11: Oh, yeah.
13: Like, ooh, like, pee here.
11: My one dog is smelling rabbits because he wants to kill them. That's why.
13: Oh, how what a lovely image this morning.
11: That's stimulation, right? 6 minutes now in front of the hour.
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0: Thanks for joining us. A high school senior who lived through homelessness much of his childhood has been accepted to 65 colleges and now finalized plans for the fall. ABC News says Lamont Newell, a senior at Verbum Day Jesuit High School, an all-boys school in Los Angeles, committed to Columbia University this month. Lamont credits local after-school programs and extracurricular activities like playing basketball for helping him find stability in his high school career, once marked by homelessness as his family struggled to find a stable home.
1: You don't let the environment choose who you want to be in society. At the end of the day, you are your own person. You don't let anybody change who you are. You don't let any circumstance change how you want to be.
0: Lamont hopes to major in industrial engineering in college and study abroad in Egypt. That'll do it for this hour. For Nicole Murray and Mike Gavin, I'm Gordon Deal. Thanks for listening to This Morning, America's First News.
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6: Good morning to you. It is Wednesday, May 13th. We have traffic and weather, and Mark Dembski will join us with more news. But first, your top stories. Fees are going up in Sacramento as the city council approves new rules to close a budget deficit. President Trump arrives in China, facing growing global pressure in the Mideast, and both countries balancing economic uncertainty. And a gubernatorial candidate attempts to control an interview, which makes for an awkward on-camera moment. It's our talkback clip this hour. First, let's get a check on traffic and say good morning to Roy Lamella.
7: And good morning, Christina. 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So far, a quiet start to your Wednesday morning. No major accidents or stalls. Not even a minor delay as things look good across the Yolo Causeway, east and westbound, 80 between Davis and Sacramento. You think a ticket for not wearing your seatbelt is the worst that could happen until you get into a crash. Suddenly, a ticket doesn't seem so bad. Ticket or ticket paid for by the National Highway Traffic Safety Administration. Traffic on the 10s every 10 minutes, mornings and afternoons. Roy Lamilla, KFBK News Radio, 93.1 FM, 1530 AM.
8: Mostly sunny and warm today, highs in the low to mid 80s. Under clear skies tonight, comfortable lows in the low to mid 50s. Mostly sunny, very warm for us on Thursday with highs in the upper 80s to low 90s. Then a hot day Friday with plenty of sun, highs in the low to mid 90s. I'm AccuWeather meteorologist Jason Caterina on KFBK, Sacramento's News Radio.
6: Currently it's about 55 degrees in Sacramento with our top local story. The Sacramento City Council approved hundreds of fee increases as part of its ongoing budget talks. John Harper has more on last night's approvals and what may be yet to come.
9: City leaders are weighing cuts while also trying to protect programs many residents rely on. Those programs include youth violence prevention programs, public pools, and senior services. At the same time, Sacramento residents and businesses could soon see higher fees across the city. Proposed increases include higher parking fees, increased pet license fees, and a major jump in permit costs for electric business signs. That would rise from $30 to more than $200. One proposal would also triple fines for parking and bike lanes. Council members say many difficult budget decisions still remain before a final spending plan is approved next month. John Harper, KFBK, Sacramento's News Radio.
6: Our top national story, President Trump arrived in China today, facing growing global pressure as tensions in the Middle East are continuing and economic uncertainty is weighing heavily on both Washington and Beijing. More from CBS News foreign correspondent Anna Corrin.
10: When President Trump lands in Beijing for this year's most consequential summit, he'll face a very different environment to when he last visited in 2017. With Iran at the top of the list. Trump had postponed the trip back in March, expecting the conflict to be over by the time he met with President Xi. Instead, it's following him to China.
6: Trade is also at the top of the agenda for the two leaders. The war and its economic impact will come up. We'll catch up with John Decker next hour. He's our White House correspondent, and he is traveling with the president. Now, for more of what matters this morning, here's Mark Dembski.
11: Good morning, Christina. Sacramento International Airport, they are preparing for what could be, anyway, another record-breaking summer travel season as several major construction projects continue at SMF. We get more details from KFBK's Daniel Martindale.
12: Airport officials say travelers will notice work underway on a new pedestrian bridge at Terminal B and a new 5,500-space parking garage, both expected to be completed by the end of the year. The airport is also adding new restaurants in both terminals and expanding its parking guidance system that uses red and green lights to help drivers quickly find open spaces. Officials say the main garage often fills up on busy travel days and recommend arriving before 7 a.m. if parking on site. Last summer was the busiest in SMF history, and airport leaders say passenger numbers could be even higher this year. Daniel Martindale, KFBK, Sacramento's News Radio.
11: Over in the Bay Area Tuesday, Sam Altman testified in the high-profile legal fight between Elon Musk and OpenAI, defending OpenAI's shift from a nonprofit research lab into a commercial AI powerhouse. Tammy Trujillo reports.
13: A federal trial has been going on in Oakland, California, after Musk sued Altman, claiming that the company was supposed to remain a nonprofit. Musk said earlier in the trial that changing the company's structure was tantamount to stealing a charity, and that $38 million he donated to OpenAI was misused for commercial purposes. Altman was on the stand Tuesday and testified he made no commitments to Musk, who left the company's board in 2018. I'm Tammy Trujillo.
11: The Congressional Budget Office saying building a proposed Golden Dome missile defense system could cost the U.S. more than $1 trillion. A new report estimates the system would cost about $1.2 trillion over the next 20 years to develop and deploy. Most of that price tag would go towards creating a space-based interceptor system designed to destroy incoming missiles while they are still in flight.
2: Major League Baseball is in Sacramento. Complete A's coverage on KFBK News Radio.
11: Well, the A's got behind 4-0 after the first inning last night at Sutter Health Park against the Cardinals, but then responded in the second.
14: And Pallante froze, and that swung on, drilled to left center, up the alley. Fermin, a long run, the left fielder can't get it. It's Byam and going to the wall. McNeil has scored. Kurtz around third to score on a ball that was blistered to left center by Langoliers.
11: Unfortunately for the Athletics, though, that would be as close as they would get. Langoliers a double there and his 12th homer in the eighth inning. 6-4 Cardinals, though, would be the final. Same two teams later tonight at 6:40 on Talk 650 KSTE. As for the Giants, well, they beat the Dodgers in L.A. for the second straight game, 6-2 the final. Time now, 5:06 on your Wednesday morning. I'm Mark Dembski. 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
6: Time now for our talkback clip of the hour. A tense on-camera moment is raising questions about politicians and tough interviews. California gubernatorial candidate Javier Becerra appeared uneasy at the start of a KTLA interview when he asked if it was going to be a profile piece and not a gotcha piece. The reporter responded that the questions were fair and meant to help voters learn about him.
15: This is the start of our interview with Javier Becerra in Highland Park.
16: By the way, this is a profile piece. This is not a gotcha piece, right?
15: Well, look, I think these questions are fair. It's in order to learn about you as a candidate.
16: So long as it's about the profile.
15: I don't know how you define profile, but I'd like to begin the interview.
16: The way I describe profile is you talk about all the things that I've done, things I want to do, and along with some tough questions. But not only tough questions.
6: When a candidate tries to set the parameters for the interview, does that make you think?

0: Trump and his team. Also in Beijing, ABC News senior White House correspondent Selena Wang.
1: The president is also traveling with more than a dozen CEOs. That just shows you, you know, how much the president wants, you know, trade deals, purchasing agreements, investment to be part of this broader conversation.
0: On the cost of the Iran war, ABC News chief business and economics correspondent Rebecca Jarvis.
2: A new poll shows that 75% of Americans say the war with Iran has had a negative effect on their financial situation. But it's not just energy-related categories. Housing costs, those prices are up 3.3% from a year ago.
0: Resigning after pleading guilty to acting as an illegal foreign agent for China, the mayor of Arcadia, California. Prosecutors say Eileen Wang used her position in a fake news website to promote Chinese Communist Party propaganda. ABC's Alex Stone in Los Angeles.
3: Other members of the city council say this doesn't surprise them at all, that she was constantly promoting China and very pro-China. She is Chinese. Arcadia is a heavily Chinese population, and they knew she had this website and that she was putting pro-PRC things up there.
0: Forensics experts have ruled the death of Michael Mott, who walked onto a runway at Denver International Airport and into the path of a departing jetliner, as suicide. But ABC's Jim Ryan says personal injury lawyers are making claims in a $10 million lawsuit.
4: Those passengers aboard Frontier Flight 4345 claim physical damages from smoke inhalation and evacuation injuries and psychological trauma from seeing Mott's body sucked into the right engine of the jet.
0: Oil prices are trading above $100 a barrel this morning. 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
5: 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Let's get a check on traffic with Roy Lamella.
6: And our first check of the super commute to the Altamont Pass. 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A pretty normal start to your Wednesday morning, especially down towards Stockton on southbound 99. You're looking at a 39-minute ride into Stockton from the Crosstown Freeway down towards 120 Manteca. That'll be 14 minutes. I-5 also no delays, making way into the Stockton area. 43-minute ride to the Crosstown Freeway, and then from the Crosstown Freeway to 205 through Lathrop. That'll take an additional 15 minutes. As you're making your way through Tracy, your normal stop-and-go traffic now begins at the 11th Street overcrossing. Continues to the 580 interchange. You're looking at a 23-minute ride through Tracy and Mountain House. Then your brake lights continue up the Altamont Pass to just past Grant Line Road and continue sluggish up towards North Flynn Road. Down the hill, looking pretty good at the limit through Livermore and Dublin. That's going to take you 25 minutes from 205 to 680. You think a ticket for not wearing your seatbelt is the worst that could happen until you get in a crash. Suddenly, your ticket doesn't seem so bad. Click it or ticket, paid for by the National Highway Traffic Safety Administration. Traffic on the 10s every 10 minutes, mornings and afternoons. Roy Lamilla, KPK News Radio, 93.1 FM, 1530 AM.
5: Sunny today with a high near 84 degrees. Tonight, clear with a low around 54. And then tomorrow, we'll start heating up again. We'll get into the 90s with sunny skies and a high of 91. Currently, 55 degrees in Sacramento.
7: 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Residents, businesses, and community groups can certainly sign up and help maintain sections of Folsom's trail system, which is magnificent. 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City leaders say the program helps keep trails clean, safe, and enjoyable for the public. And I know, Christina, you know as well as I do, man, there are some beautiful trails out there in Folsom. So
5: absolutely, there are. It's a jewel of the community for sure. Mm-hmm. All right, coming up, Patrick Reveal, ABC News correspondent. Last weekend, Russian President Vladimir Putin suggested that the Ukraine war is winding down, saying, "I think the matter is coming to an end." We'll check in with Patrick Reveal to find out the latest on negotiations between the two countries.
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8: A new CNN report claiming the Central Intelligence Agency has expanded covert operations against Mexican drug cartels, including alleged involvement in targeted killings, though the CIA denying parts of that report this morning.
9: Okay, well, people have been so busy with the situation in Iran, the government has been so busy with it that we really haven't paid a lot of attention to Ukraine, Russia lately. But Vladimir Putin has been signaling that the war may be nearing an end. But at the same time, Russia is also rolling out one of the world's most powerful missile systems. It is called Sarmat, apparently. So Putin said he is open to meeting with Vladimir Zelensky if a peace deal is reached. But we really don't know yet if there's any realistic path right now toward negotiations that both sides would accept. This war has been going on for a while now.
8: They did have that ceasefire for over the weekend, Christina, right?
9: Yes.
8: I mean, but, you know, take it off 3 days as somewhat of a national holiday to commemorate the war previously is, and then going back to it is not the answer.
9: Well, you know, Russia has been so short of troops that apparently one of the reasons they called that ceasefire is because they had to call troops back from the war to participate in the parades.
8: Right.
9: I mean, it's very strange. So joining us now is Patrick Reville. He's our ABC News correspondent out of London. So Putin has signaled the war may be nearing an end, but they're also rolling out this powerful missile system. How should we interpret these mixed messages, Patrick?
10: Hi. Yeah, as you say, very mixed messages from Vladimir Putin. It's over the weekend, he suggested publicly that perhaps the war could be coming towards an end. But as you say, he's also continued to saber-rattle, announcing this test of this new missile system. And as we speak, a major drone attack has been taking place in Ukraine. The ceasefire that was called over the weekend didn't last, as very few people expected it to. And I think most people watching and looking at Putin's comments, many people see it ultimately still as a domestic signal to the Russians, trying to calm nerves there that things don't seem to be going well in the war, and saying we are getting closer to an end. But in reality, of course, saying we're getting closer to an end doesn't give a precise timetable. So that, you know, whether we're close or not, it could still mean years, frankly. But I think, you know, it's important to say what we're really seeing in Russia at the moment is a very interesting shift, because what we're seeing really is Ukraine beginning to seem to turn the tide on the battlefield. In particular, what we're seeing is long-range attacks using drones that are inflicting pretty severe damage inside Russia on a weekly basis. And what was remarkable, over the weekend, Vladimir Putin holds this major military parade that many people have seen over the years. And normally, we see hundreds of tanks and armored vehicles going across Red Square. This time, there were no tanks or armored vehicles because the Kremlin openly said it didn't know if it would be able to defend them against Ukrainian attacks. And that is a remarkable sign of weakness. I think that might be also perhaps what prompted Putin to make these comments, saying that we are still in control and we know that the war is difficult, and trying to calm nerves in Russia.
9: You know, we've talked to other military analysts who say through all of this, Ukraine has really become, you know, foremost in the world in terms of drone technology in wartime settings. But after years of the sanctions and the shifting alliances, who has leverage in these negotiations?
10: So I think, firstly, those negotiations right now really are deadlocked. But what we're starting to see, and this is the strategy of Ukraine, is to try and put more pressure on Vladimir Putin by using these long-range attacks using drones. And it is remarkable. You know, when we saw the start of the war, Ukraine essentially wasn't able to hit anything inside Russia. It didn't have the means of doing so. But now, increasingly, it has its own domestically produced cruise missiles and long-range drones. Increasingly, it doesn't rely on the United States or Europe for, but produces them itself. And it is able, through that, to increasingly inflict severe damage. You know, this month has been this extraordinary image of this major port city in Russia's south being engulfed in thick oil smoke because there's been this massive fire at one of its major oil refineries down there. And that's impossible for Russians to ignore. And at the same time, at the front line, the drones that Ukraine is using, without question, are world-leading, and no one else apart from the Russians at this point really has them. And they are inflicting enormous casualties. And what that means is that it's starting to make it very, very difficult to Russia to move forward. It was already extremely difficult for them to do that. But now, increasingly, we're seeing that it's becoming, in some areas, almost impossible. And so the hope that Ukraine has is that eventually, by freezing the front line, by not making Russia able to move forward, then that is the time when you might finally see Vladimir Putin come and have real negotiations. But I think for now, we seem to still be a long way from that.
9: All right. Thank you very much. That is Patrick Reeval, ABC News correspondent out of London. Let's get a check on traffic now with Roy Lamella.
5: 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We're taking a look at the supercommute to San Francisco. No delays across the Yolo Causeway in a 15-minute ride for you there. And then continuing from Davis to the Cordelia Junction at the limit, a 27-minute ride with no delays through Vallejo. Right now, from the Carquinez Bridge to the Bays, you're running at the limit as well. 16 minutes with no minor stalls or accidents. Also, the Bay Bridge Toll Plaza, metering lights are off, and traffic built up just a little bit as you're approaching the toll plaza. Actually, seeing some brake lights starting at the toll plaza and continuing to the beginning of the incline. And we do have an accident on the upper deck of the Bay Bridge causing a slowdown as you're making way up the incline. San Francisco side looks pretty much at the limit, but an 11-minute ride from the Maze to Fremont Street. Great Resort and Casino, the Bay Area's best-kept secret, is bigger, bolder, and better. 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
8: It'll be heating up over the next couple of days. Mostly sunny today. Highs in the low to mid-80s. Clear tonight. Lows into the low and mid-50s. Mostly sunny. Very warm Thursday. Highs in the upper 80s to low 90s. Then hot with plenty of sun Friday with highs in the low to mid-90s. I'm AccuWeather the meteorologist Jason Caterina on KFPK, Sacramento's News Radio.
9: 55 degrees in Sacramento. 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
11: 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The closure of the Strait of Hormuz has caused oil and fertilizer shortages in part of the world, but here's a shortage that some did not expect. Ink. Manufacturers around the world are coping with dwindling supplies of petrochemicals used to make things like ink for packaging. It's so bad that Japan's biggest potato chip maker has switched to boring black and white lettering on its potato chip bag. And a new feature is coming to Spotify. The music streaming giant is celebrating its 20th anniversary by launching a fan experience looking back on listening habits throughout the years. It's called Spotify 20, your party of the year, and it allows users to unlock a variety of features that highlight their experiences since joining the platform. I'm Erica Herskowitz on KFBK Sacramento's News Radio.
9: All right, thank you so much, Erica. We appreciate it. Time now for your talkback responses of the hour. The clip was with gubernatorial candidate Javier Becerra. It was an awkward exchange with a KTLA reporter in which he says they're both seated getting ready to do an interview, and he says this is a profile piece, not a gotcha piece. So this is basically how this interview is going to be conducted. And she says, look, you know, I'm going to ask you questions that are fair questions. I'd like to start the interview. And again, he wants to clarify, this is a profile piece, not a gotcha piece. So when a candidate tries to set the tone for an interview like this, does it make you think they're being treated unfairly by the media, or that they just may not be comfortable answering difficult questions? From the talkback line.
12: As far as Javier Becerra, his little interview goes, boy, sure sounded like whining to me. Look at what Donald Trump puts up with every time he gets in front of the press. Mr. Becerra won't be getting my vote. We don't need another whiner in the governor's office.
9: Yeah, well, okay, that's one thought. What do we get from the text line?
8: Well, you text us at 51881. Start your message with KFBK. We got several. Becerra has a Porter issue. I'll tell you what you can ask. Another one says candidates should not be afraid of hard questions. Becerra seems to be a cardboard cutout candidate. He looks good, but he has no substance. Another one says the second the interviewee would be uncomfortable about certain questions, but a political candidate should never have be put or should never have any problem answering any questions. Another one this morning, it sounds like Becerra is afraid of getting treated like Trump. Honestly, I don't blame Becerra, but he has a really good point. Not every interview should be a got you interview, or I'm going to pet you very softly. You know, Christina, I mean, for political candidates, they should know better. You know, I think it's a natural response for people that maybe aren't used to being interviewed. I mean, you got it all the time, right? Hey, what are you going to ask me? You know, that type of thing. It's a nervousness. But for something like this, I mean, it's a bad look.
9: It wasn't a good look on camera. So, I mean, I've actually done some consulting where I've advised people on interviews with the media. And, you know, you always want to have these conversations before the camera's rolling, not sitting there acting like you are trying to put parameters on the interview. But before the interview, before the cameras are rolling, hey, I just want to ask, what are some, you know, basic talking points so that I can, you know, be prepared to give you the answers that you need? And, you know, to be seen as open, to be seen as open to any question, I think is really important. People want transparency. They don't want to feel like you're trying to put the fix in on an interview before it's even conducted. Anyway, we want to thank you so much for your talkback responses. We'll have another talkback clip coming up at the top of the next hour. But at the bottom of the hour, our top story actually also has to deal with Javier Becerra. He is batting away questions about his possible involvement in a scheme to steal money out of a political campaign account. We'll have that story straight ahead.
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25: I just instantly started freaking out, yelling to the world, "What's going on?" 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I mean, I'm out in the middle of nowhere. 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
24: 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He's not here with us. 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
22: 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Blood Trails.
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9: 5:30 is the time on this Wednesday, May 13th. One of the leading gubernatorial candidates is batting away questions about a federal investigation into his former aides. A tiny 2-cent bit of relief on gas prices in an otherwise very expensive month. And not only is the World Cup not filling stadium seats, but it's not filling hotel rooms either. A very disappointing month for reservations in L.A. Those stories straight ahead. First, let's get a check on traffic with Roy Lamella.
5: 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I had an earlier report of a stalled vehicle on the I-5 bypass going southbound right near the middle of the bypass, partially blocking the right lane. CHP on the scene trying to clear this off the roadway. Good news is no delays in the area. 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Traffic on the 10s every 10 minutes, mornings and afternoons. 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
28: Mostly sunny and warm today, highs in the low to mid 80s. Under clear skies tonight, comfortable lows in the low to mid 50s. Mostly sunny, very warm for us on Thursday with highs in the upper 80s to low 90s. Then a hot day Friday with plenty of sun, highs in the low to mid 90s. I'm AccuWeather meteorologist Jason Caterina on KFBK, Sacramento's news radio.
9: 55 degrees in Sacramento with our top story at the bottom of the hour. Javier Becerra is batting away questions about his possible involvement in a scheme to steal money out of a political campaign account. KFPK's Jason Campidonia has details.
29: Becerra was asked point blank if he's worried that the scandal might cause voters from supporting him.
30: We are moving forward. I was not involved in those actions. No one is above the law.
29: He says 'tis the season for mudslinging.
30: It's unfortunate that that happens, and we let the voters decide. We're not going to try to buy this election. We're not going to try to lie our way into this election victory.
29: Becerra says he's ready to lead the state despite what the attack ads say.
30: You know, people want to use lies. That's on them.
29: In the latest polls, Becerra is the leading Democrat in the race to replace Governor Gavin Newsom. Jason Campidonia, KFBK, Sacramento's News Radio.
9: Now, for more of what matters this morning, here's Mark Demske.
0: Good morning, Christina. The statewide average gas price has dropped by a penny, but it's still 2 cents higher than it was a week ago. KFBK's Kevin Tripp with the details.
1: AAA says the average price for a gallon of self-serve regular is now $6.15. In Sacramento, the average price is $6.08. The least expensive gas in Northern California can be found in Tehama County, where gas is now $5.82. Statewide, the most expensive gas continues to be in Mono County. That's where the average price is $7.04. Kevin Tripp, KFBK, Sacramento's News Radio.
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0: Well, that cool breeze you're feeling this morning will certainly cool things off a bit today. The temperature should top off at 84 degrees in Sacramento, but that heat, it's going to start returning tomorrow. Thursday expected to have a high of 91 degrees. Then Friday, also the forecast is set to reach into the low to mid 90s. It will likely drop back into the 80s, though, for the weekend. Well, World Cup soccer matches, they are now only 1 month away, but many Los Angeles hotel owners, they're not that very excited. Jeff Zaringham, he runs the Hollywood Hotel, and he says the World Cup is not filling up his rooms at all.
2: It looks like it's turning out to be a bust in terms of business for hotels.
0: Now, Zaringham is only expecting to fill up about 65% of his rooms next month. The American Hotel and Lodging Association saying 70% of LA hotels are seeing disappointing numbers for the World Cup time frame. And again, that match, the opening match on June 12th, the U.S. against Paraguay, is also not sold out at this time. In other news this morning, NVIDIA CEO Jensen Huang is joining President Trump on his trade trip to China. The president landed a short time ago. The head of the chip giant reportedly boarded Air Force One during a refueling stop in Alaska on Tuesday evening. Other tech leaders invited on the trip include Tesla CEO Elon Musk, Apple CEO Tim Cook, and Qualcomm CEO Cristiano Amon. CNBC reporting Huang joined the delegation after media reports claimed he had been left off the trip, something Trump later dismissed on True Social as, quote, fake news. Time now, 5:35 on your Wednesday morning. Time to get you caught up on this hour's top national and global stories on KFBK News Radio. 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
3: ABC News, I'm Chuck Sievertson. Hundreds of Chinese children greeting President Trump as he stepped off Air Force One in Beijing ahead of his summit with Chinese leader Xi. ABC News Chief White House Correspondent Mary Bruce is there.
4: This is not the visit the president had initially planned. He had hoped to arrive in China victorious over Iran, with momentum to seal deals on trade and technology. Instead, the standstill in the war taking center stage. Trump insists he doesn't need Chinese President Xi's help to end the conflict, but says they will discuss it.
3: More than 100 Russian drones hitting targets in Ukraine, hours after officials say another Russian attack killed at least 8 civilians. Utah mom Corey Richens will be sentenced today for the murder of her husband. She was convicted of poisoning him with fentanyl after his death, and before she was charged, Richens wrote a children's book on grief. This is ABC News.
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9: As Eric Clapton, of course, but there's some video on social media that shows him walking off stage early at a concert after having an object thrown at him. It happened Thursday at the guitarist's concert in Madrid. A post on X, a user said, some guy threw something to EC at the end, ending with no encore. The object appeared to be a vinyl record. Clapton's currently on a European tour. It's set to end this weekend in Germany. So, well, you know, don't throw stuff at the artist and he won't walk off.
0: I just don't understand why people would want to go to somebody's show, pay money, and then throw something at him.
9: Well, I mean, it's a vinyl record. Maybe he was trying to get him to sign it, or who knows what he was trying to do, but it wasn't good, and the concert ended early for everyone. See, this is why we can't have nice things. All right, let's get outside and check traffic with Roy Lamella.
5: 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Right now, updating you on the super commute to the Altamont Pass. So far, still no delays on both southbound 99 and I-5, looking at a 38-minute ride down south 99 into Stockton, and 41 minutes if you're traveling down I-5 with no delays to Lathrop all the way down towards 205. Traveling through Tracy, brake lights begin now just after Nagley Road, and it continues to the 580 interchange, resulting in a 36-minute ride between I-5 and 580. Up and over the Altamont Pass, you still stop and go to just past Grantline Road, and also sluggish as you're making way towards North Flynn Road. And after that, down the hill into Livermore and Dublin, no delays in a 26-minute ride away to between 205 and 680. You think a ticket for not wearing your seatbelt is the worst that could happen until you get in a crash. Suddenly, a ticket doesn't seem so bad. Click it or ticket, paid for by the National Highway Traffic Safety Administration. Traffic on the 10s every 10 minutes, mornings and afternoons. Roy Lamilla, KPK News Radio, 93.1 FM, 1530 AM.
9: Sunny skies with a high near 84 degrees. Tonight, clear with a low around 54. Then tomorrow, sunny with a high near 91 as we start warming up once again. Currently, we're at 55 degrees in Sacramento.
0: 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Kitchen and Bath Remodeling, celebrating 50 years of craftsmanship. The Placer Herald, Gold Country Media is where we get this. And traffic improvements, they are coming to West Placer County. We talked about this, but now these plans are finalized for new traffic signals along Baseline and Riego Roads. Construction will begin in 2027 on this federally funded project that will add traffic lights and left turn lanes at three busy intersections to improve safety and reduce congestion in the rapidly growing area. And it is rapidly growing, Christina.
9: Yes, it is. Okay, coming up, you may be watching Netflix, but is Netflix watching you? A new lawsuit says yes. Jim Ryan catches us up next.
12: I'm Kitty O'Neill.
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15: A new national report says nearly two-thirds of Americans now distrust AI. Even as more people use it every day, concerns over misinformation, job losses, and data privacy top the list.
16: Jim Ryan, our ABC News correspondent out of Dallas, joins us now. This is a lawsuit about Netflix tracking viewer habits and sharing that data with brokers. This is a lawsuit that's been filed by Ken Paxton, who is in Texas there, right?
17: Yeah, the state attorney general here filing the lawsuit on behalf of the state of Texas, Christina. It claims that the company is violating the Texas Deceptive Trade Practices Act, along with other violations. And yes, and it wants $10,000 per violation. That could mount into the billions of dollars. The claim is that Netflix is gathering up information on consumers, the people who are watching it, the 96 million people around the world who watch it on a monthly basis, collecting that data without their consent and then selling it to others. And last year, a year ago tomorrow, the so-called upfront, that is the presentation to shareholders, Netflix kind of talked about that very thing. It said, quote, Netflix opened up third-party data access to trusted partners, telling its shareholders that that's a good way to produce revenue. And so the state of Texas kind of has a problem. I suspect that that line from the upfronts will be a key part of the lawsuit now that's been filed.
16: Okay, what kind of data are we talking about? Is it more like viewing habits or what is it?
17: Well, presumably a lot can be learned from that. What shows you like to watch, the shows that you never watch, how long you watch individual shows, and then what you switch to next. Yeah, and especially when it comes to kids, and that's a big problem that the Attorney General here has, that data is being gathered up on children who have Netflix accounts also without their permission, and that programming and advertising is being directed based on what's learned from that data.
16: Okay, so what could realistically be done to block them from collecting this data? If you're watching the program, they know you're watching.
17: Yeah. Well, there's not much you really can do. Now, you know, if you read the fine print there when you sign up for a Netflix account, it could be that something there says, you know what, we're going to be sharing your data with other companies. Now, go ahead and sign up, click, what can you do? I suppose not subscribe, but every company out there, a lot of companies have been doing this very thing. And social media companies, other businesses that have an online presence, they've been targets of similar lawsuits to this one.
16: Yeah, but you don't have to pay for those social media companies because you're the project or the product. But Netflix, you do pay for. You pay for that. All right. All right. Thank you so much. It's Jim Ryan, ABC News correspondent out of Dallas. Let's get a check on traffic. Roy Lamella standing by.
11: 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Getting you updated on the Supercommuter to San Francisco. Right now, things are running without any problems across the Yellow Causeway on westbound 80 from downtown Sacramento to Davis, looking at a 15-minute ride, and then continuing from Davis to the Cordelia Junction, actually running at the limit, even through Vallejo as well. But right now, between the Davis and the Cordelia Junction, 28 minutes. As you're traveling the rest of that drive on westbound 80, just some minor patches, sluggish traffic in the San Pablo area, actually starting at San Pablo Dam Road, and that continues down towards McBride. After that, no delays down the lower East Shore Freeway, especially between Golden Gate Fields and Emeryville. Right now, it's going to be 19 minutes from the Garquinas Bridge to the Maze. At the Baybridge Toll Plaza, the metering lights are on. There was a crash on the upper deck that was blocking one of the lanes. They've managed to clear that off the roadway. However, traffic still remains backed up solid well into the Maze. There's also reports of a crash right near the Toll Plaza, and that's causing most of that delay as well. The good news is on the San Francisco side, you're not seeing any delays, but right now, between the Maze and Fremont Street, 46 minutes. You think a ticket for not wearing your seatbelt is the worst thing that can happen until you get in a crash. Suddenly, your ticket doesn't seem so bad. Click it or ticket, paid for by the National Highway Traffic Safety Administration. Traffic on the 10s every 10 minutes, mornings and afternoons. Roy Lamilla, KPK News Radio, 93.1 FM, 1530 AM.
15: It'll be heating up over the next couple of days. Mostly sunny today. Highs in the low to mid 80s. Clear tonight. Lows into the low and mid 50s. Mostly sunny. Very warm Thursday. Highs in the upper 80s to low 90s. Then hot with plenty of sun Friday with highs in the low to mid 90s. I'm AccuWeather meteorologist Jason Caterina on KFPK, Sacramento's News Radio.
16: We're at 55 degrees in Sacramento and time now for an early look at money and business. And for that, we head over to the Bloomberg Business Desk.
18: 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The closure of the Strait of Hormuz has caused oil and fertilizer shortages in part of the world, but here's a shortage that some did not expect. Ink. Manufacturers around the world are coping with dwindling supplies of petrochemicals used to make things like ink for packaging. It's so bad that Japan's biggest potato chip maker has switched to boring black and white lettering on its potato chip bag. And a new feature is coming to Spotify. The music streaming giant is celebrating its 20th anniversary by launching a fan experience looking back on listening habits throughout the years. It's called Spotify 20, your party of the year, and it allows users to unlock a variety of features that highlight their experiences since joining the platform. I'm Erica Herskowitz on KFBK Sacramento's News Radio.
16: All right. Thank you so much, Erica. We appreciate it. And as we wrap up the 5 o'clock hour, forget the Botox. Forget the filler.
15: You got it in your kitchen, right?
16: I guess the latest tip for keeping those sags and wrinkles at bay, olive oil and berries. CBS News correspondent Vicky Barker has more.
19: Research presented at the European Congress on Obesity in Istanbul suggests drizzling olive oil on your meals and having berries for breakfast are among the simple dietary tweaks that can slow down aging. The Spanish researchers found people who eat lots of foods rich in polyphenols experience fewer age-related changes to their DNA. DNA. The effect was most pronounced in middle-aged adults. I'm Vicki Barker at the Foreign Desk in London.
16: Wow.
15: You buying that?
16: I don't know. I eat berries every morning in my yogurt, so I have no idea. I guess it could help. I still like the Botox, but... but you know what? If this could help you from the inside out, that's even better.
15: Yeah,
16: even
15: well, better. It's a cheaper option, I would
16: it
15: say.
16: It is a much cheaper option.
15: See, I'm always thinking about that. Even my wife does the same thing with the Botox.
16: Yeah, even like, with the price of groceries, it's a cheaper option.
15: I'm sorry, okay. How much? I'm sorry, you're going there and you're, how much are you dropping?
16: All right. Coming up, we're going to chat, get your top stories of the day. We're happy with the latest on Iran. What's happening with the conflict there. So, you know, we've been told that Iran's military has been decimated, but apparently there's this new study and some new intelligence out that says maybe not so much, maybe it's not so devastated. So we'll have more on that in the national news. Also, there's a candidate, a local candidate here in Sacramento that is being investigated, for some claims that she has made. So we'll have that. Sacramento in Progress, really excited to hear more about this exhibit, this play ball exhibit, Mark.
15: Yeah, 175 years of baseball history. Sacramento's had a great love affair with the game of baseball, but it has also really, really changed. I mean, so there's this new exhibit at the Sacramento History Museum in Old Sacramento. They cover from the Gold Rush era, which baseball was played. Actually, the Cincinnati Red Stockings were one of the big first professional teams. They actually played here in 1869. So anyway, we're going to dive into this. It's a great thing that you can go check out between now and October.
16: Okay, and John Decker, our White House correspondent, he is traveling with the president. He is in Beijing this morning, so we'll check in with him as well. It's all coming up in the 6 o'clock hour on the KFBK Morning News.
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16: It is Wednesday, May 13th, 6 a.m. California's political watchdog agency investigating a candidate for Sacramento's Board of Supervisors. Iran's military may be in better shape than the Trump administration has suggested. And do campus protests prove we have raised a fragile generation? Our talkback clip this hour and your chance to weigh in. Those stories straight ahead. First, let's get a check on traffic with Roy Lamella.
11: Things are starting to build up just a little bit on the northbound 99 connector ramp to westbound 50. Most of the slowdowns in the right lane and at the beginning of the ramp. Once you get onto 50, no delays out towards West Sacramento. Traffic on the 10s every 10 minutes, mornings and afternoons. Roy Lamella, KPK News Radio, 93.1 FM, 1530 AM.
4: It'll be heating up over the next couple of days. Mostly sunny today. Highs in the low to mid 80s. Clear tonight. Lows into the low and mid 50s. Mostly sunny. Very warm Thursday. Highs in the upper 80s to low 90s. Then hot with plenty of sun Friday with highs in the low to mid 90s. I'm AccuWeather meteorologist Jason Caterina on KFPK, Sacramento's News Radio.
16: All right. The start of another beautiful day. 55 degrees right now in Sacramento with our top local story. A new complaint filed with the California Political Watchdog Agency is targeting a candidate in the Sacramento County Board of Supervisors race. Here's KFPK's Kevin Tripp.
5: The complaint alleges candidate Flo Cofer underreported income on a required state financial disclosure form or submitted conflicting sworn statements in court. A Sacramento County resident represented by a law firm filed the complaint with the California Fair Political Practices Commission after Cofer reportedly checked a box indicating no income on Form 700, but later stated in court filings that she earned money from several sources. The FPPC says it will investigate the allegations ahead of the June 2nd primary election. Kevin Tripp, KFPK, Sacramento's News Radio.
16: Our top national story this hour, Iran's military may be in better shape than the Trump administration has suggested. CBS News correspondent Michael Wallace with more.
25: President Trump and Defense Secretary Pete Hegseth have said Iran's military has been decimated. But the New York Times has learned classified intelligence reports indicate Iran has regained access to most of its missile sites, launchers, and underground facilities. Iran has restored 30 of its 33 missile sites along the Strait of Hormuz, still posing a threat to American warships and oil tankers. Asked about the intelligence reports, a White House spokeswoman said Iran's military has been crushed.
16: That's CBS's Michael Wallace reporting. Now, for more of what matters this morning, here's Mark Dembski.
15: Good morning, Christina. Governor Newsom expected to appoint a former federal banking regulator to lead a new California Consumer Protection agency. KFPK's Jason Campidonia with that story.
6: Rohit Chopra got canned as the director of the Consumer Financial Protection Bureau almost the day that President Trump took office for his second term. Newsom is expected to appoint Chopra to lead a new state agency focused on consumer protections and business regulation. Chopra got the boot because he stood up to the big banking industry and tech giants by going after them for things like junk fees. Jason Campidonia, KFBK, Sacramento's News Radio.
15: Residents and workers in Placer County will soon get priority access to some affordable housing units. That's under a new county policy that takes effect July 1st. KFBK's John Harper with the details.
7: Here's how the Affordable Housing Priority applicant policy works. It would give preference to households with at least one adult who currently lives, works, or previously lived in Placer County within the last 10 years. County leaders say the goal is to help local residents remain in the community as housing costs continue to climb in western Placer County and the Tahoe-Truckee region. Officials say the policy also safeguards to comply with state fair housing laws and will apply to eligible affordable housing projects across the county. John Harper, KFBK, Sacramento's News Radio.
15: Two giants in the tech industry are reportedly working together on plans to build data centers in space. Roy O'Neill reports.
8: Together, Google and SpaceX are interested in putting AI data centers into orbit, but the Wall Street Journal reports it's not a done deal yet. It's also unclear if the idea is profitable. Space may be the only option for data centers, however, as a new Gallup survey finds 48% of Americans strongly oppose having one built in their area. Word of the talks between the two companies comes as SpaceX prepares for its IPO later this year. I'm Rory O'Neill.
15: New state data showing California's population dipped to about 40 million people last year. The California Department of Finance says tougher federal immigration policies played a major role in the decline, with fewer legal immigrants and changes to humanitarian programs contributing to a loss of about 54,000 residents. Nearly 288,000 people also moved out of California to other states, while births outpaced deaths by just over 108,000 people, slightly lower than the year before.
9: Major League Baseball is in Sacramento. Complete A's coverage on KFBK News Radio.
15: Well, the A's were trying to play catch-up all night Tuesday at Sutter Health Park against the Cardinals.
10: Here it is, and it's swung on, drilled to left. If it's fair, it's gone, and it is gone. Number 12 for Langoliers, and the A's are down by 2-6-4 Cardinals.
15: Unfortunately for the Athletics, that would actually be their final run of the night. 6-4 Cardinals would be the final. Same two teams later tonight at 6:40 on Talk 650 KSTE. As for the Giants, they beat the Dodgers in L.A. for the second straight game, 6-2 the final score. From the NBA's conference semifinals, the Spurs pounded the T-Wolves by 29 to take a 3-2 series lead. And in the Stanley Cup playoffs Tuesday, Vegas beat the Ducks to take a 3-2 series lead, while the Sabres even up their series with the Canadiens at two games apiece. Time now, 6:05 on your Wednesday morning. I'm Mark Dembski. Grab a news alert anytime when you set a preset on the free iHeartRadio app to KFBK News Radio.
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16: Time now for our talk back clip of the hour. Have college campuses become too emotionally fragile when it comes to debate and disagreement? Social psychologist Jonathan Haidt says this culture shift really accelerated around 2014, with more students embracing the idea that speech is violence and demanding emotional safety from universities.
12: First noticed in 2014 that the shouting down of speakers, the activism on campus that was really illiberal and it was intimidating and it was stopping people from speaking, it was based on arguments about fragility, about my mental health or her mental health. Like, we can't let this person on campus because it'll be dangerous, it'll be harmful, speech is violence. So that's a new idea that comes in with Gen Z, because they haven't been given an anti-fragile childhood, they've been given way too much therapy, they think everything is trauma. So we see that beginning in 2014, it wasn't there in 2012, it was very new in 2014, 2015. You know, just one thing I read this morning, someone sent me a quote from a student at Harvard where she was in the encampments and she said, if Harvard cares so much about my mental health, why don't they just divest and, you know, do all the things that we're demanding? Mm-hmm. Like, yeah, you know, you should do, you know, Harvard, do these because our mental health is at stake. That's something new, and it's just not going to get them very far in political life going forward once they leave campus.
16: What is your thought on this? Do you think colleges and universities are helping students by prioritizing emotional safety? Or are they creating a generation less prepared to handle disagreement and adversity? Text us at 51881. Start with KFBK. Again, that's 51881. 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Or hit us up on the talkback line. 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It's on the top right-hand side of the screen. And let us know your thoughts. 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
2: From ABC News, I'm Chuck Sievertson. Another inflation snapshot just out in the past hour does not bode well for Americans' wallets. ABC's Jim Ryan.
13: The Producer Price Index tracks data on over 10,000 products and

0: vessels transiting the waterway.
1: 36 people in the U.S. after being on the cruise ship with the hantavirus outbreak are being monitored. ABC's Victor Akendo.
2: An Illinois resident is at home awaiting test results from the CDC after experiencing mild symptoms of the hantavirus. It's believed they contracted the North American strain after coming in contact with rodent droppings while cleaning.
1: In France, a woman is critically ill with hantavirus connected to an artificial lung. Immigrants voluntarily deporting themselves have surged during the Trump administration, says the Vera Institute of Justice. ABC's Dave Packer.
3: The group says the number jumped from about 800 a month at the end of the Biden administration to nearly 9,000 by February. The researchers say many people accepting those departures may still qualify to remain legally in the United States, but harsh detention conditions and limited access to lawyers are pushing them to leave anyway.
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5: This report is sponsored by the National Highway Traffic Safety Administration. We got an accident westbound 80 at Madison Avenue. A three-car crash in the center divide, but causing a little bit of a backup starting before Elkhorn Boulevard. That's resulting in a 13-minute ride from Roseville to the split. On the Camp City Freeway, just some minor delays. 9 minutes as you're making your way southbound from the split to downtown. Northbound 5, not too bad of a ride from Elk Grove. 12 minutes. Still a little slower on northbound 99. Actually, this time around, starting right at Calvine Road. That continues all the way up towards Fruit Ridge and looking at a 14-minute ride. Westbound 50, just a small patch of sluggish traffic between Watt and Howe Avenues, resulting in a, looks like a 18-minute ride in from Folsom. Southbound 5, that's starting to build up a little bit in the downtown area right at Q Street and continues to Highway 50, but no delays across the bypass in the Thomas areas. 18 minutes as you're making way in the Woodland area. Across the Yellow Causeway, that's no problems there. Eastbound 80, a 15-minute ride from Davis. You think a ticket for not wearing your seatbelt is the worst that could happen until you get in a crash. Suddenly a ticket doesn't seem so bad. Click it or ticket paid for by the National Highway Traffic Safety Administration. Traffic on the 10s every 10 minutes. Mornings and afternoons. Roy Lamilla, KPK News Radio, 93.1 FM, 1530 AM.
4: Sunny skies with a high near 84 degrees. Tonight clear with a low of 54. Tomorrow sunny with a high near 91. Currently 56 degrees in Sacramento.
6: 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Celebrating 50 years of craftsmanship. The Folsom Times is where we get this story. And the city of Folsom is now looking for volunteers to help care for local trails through its Adopt a Trail program. Residents, businesses, and community groups can sign up and they can help maintain sections of Folsom's trail system, which Christina and I talk about all the time. It's just fantastic. They need to pick up litter, also report maintenance issues. You know the drill. So city leaders say the program helps keep the trails clean, safe, and enjoyable for everyone to enjoy.
4: All right, joining us next, Josh Robbins. He is our legal analyst from the Pacific Legal Foundation. We're talking redistricting. You remember that Supreme Court ruling that came out, Callis, on the Voting Rights Act. He's going to talk about what that means and why so many states are trying to redistrict now, and what's the latest on redistricting in California. That's ahead.
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7: Joining us now is our legal analyst from the Pacific Legal Foundation, Josh Robbins. We're talking about the U.S. Supreme Court, which recently weighed in on the Voting Rights Act of 1965 in the Callis case. So in plain English, what exactly did the court decide and why does this matter nationally?
8: Yeah, so the Supreme Court was considering a map of congressional districts in Louisiana that had two congressional districts drawn with black majorities. And the Supreme Court was considering whether or not the Voting Rights Act, as interpreted, which had been used to create these majority-minority districts, violated the Constitution's prohibition on consideration of race. And it landed somewhere in the middle. So it said that the courts could review whether state legislatures had intentionally discriminated in creating these maps and striking them down, but that it couldn't use race simply to create these majority-minority districts.
7: Okay, so this ruling now has kicked off a bunch of redistricting battles in various states. Talk to us about those and what those states are trying to decide. Is it different in each state?
8: Yeah, it is unique. And what you have here are two different redistricting strands coming together. So you have what I think we've talked about before, all of the partisan redistricting that was kicked off by President Trump and the redistricting that happened in Texas and then in California. And now this Supreme Court ruling has opened the door to states, a lot of southern states with these VRA majority-minority districts, being able to redraw them along partisan lines to increase the Republican advantage. And then there's even discussion now again in California that they will use their partisan redistricting power to try to create a 52-0 map for Democrats in response. So it's all converged in a variety of ways, and why each state is doing it depends on their unique circumstances.
7: Okay, at least in Virginia, we've seen the Virginia Supreme Court struck down a redistricting effort there. What was that legal issue, and could that ruling influence other states?
8: The Virginia Supreme Court's ruling was really unique to Virginia. Virginia had a constitutional commission that set its districts. So Virginia voters had to vote on an amendment to temporarily allow this 10-1 Democrat more partisan map. And the Virginia Supreme Court said that the state legislature didn't go through the right process. They had to vote on it twice on either side of an election, and they didn't held the first vote too late. So it's pretty isolated, but obviously has impacts in the result on the national conversation.
7: Okay, so for listeners trying to follow all of this, why are redistricting lawsuits becoming such high-stakes political battles, and how much could they really ultimately impact elections and policy?
8: I think for two reasons they're becoming so high stakes. You know, one, you have President Trump, who's decided to use a maximalist redistricting approach to try to get advantage for Republicans in the House of Representatives this election. And then you have this long simmering debate over the Voting Rights Act, which the Supreme Court resolved, where you have a lot of you had often alignment between partisanship and race, especially in the South between whites and blacks, that made it difficult to it was debate about whether, you know, whether this was a partisan issue or a racial issue. And so it's all really converged now in this sort of maximalist war of all against all to try to get the most partisan advantage possible.
7: All right. Thank you so much. We appreciate you breaking it down for us. That is Josh Robbins, our legal analyst from the Pacific Legal Foundation. Let's get outside and check traffic with Roy Lamella.
9: 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Get reports of a hazard on the roadway. Looks like some metal debris in West Sacramento. Westbound 50 just before Harbor Boulevard in between the two left lanes. But so far, no delays in the area. As you're making your way out towards the Yolo Causeway, you'll start to see it slow. Actually, starting at the merge with I-80 continues to the beginning of the causeway. Cap City Freeway going northbound. That started to bunch up after the E Street on-ramp continues to Exposition Boulevard. This is due to construction in the area. Once you get past all of that, looks good as you're making your way towards the merge with 80. As you're coming in from Roseville on westbound 80, things starting to build up right at Antelope Road. This is due to an accident right near Madison Avenue that's in the center divide. Still causing a little bit of a delay, though. 16 minutes from Roseau to the split, then traveling on the Cap City Freeway. 11 minutes from the split to downtown. Your driving from Elk Grove is going to be 12 minutes up northbound 5, 17 minutes up northbound 99. Traffic beginning to slow a little bit, coming in from Folsom on westbound 50, a 20-minute ride for you there. Southbound 5 beginning to bunch up in the Natomas area all the way into the downtown area, and that's going to take you 20 minutes. You're making way in from Woodland and eastbound 80 across the causeway, 17 minutes from Davis. 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Traffic on the 10s every 10 minutes, mornings and afternoons. 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
10: For tonight, partial clouds, a low 53 to 57. Wednesday, mostly sunny, high 82 to 86. Thursday, mostly sunny and hot, high 90 to 94. And the high for Friday, 91 to 95. I'm AccuWeather's Andy Robb on KFBK, Sacramento's News Radio.
7: Currently 57 degrees in Sacramento, and time now to get over to Kelly Brothers. He's at Cap Trust, and I don't know if you want to start with wholesale prices or all these CEOs that have made the trip to China with the president. I guess Jensen Huang from NVIDIA got the last seat on Air Force One, and it'll be interesting to see what kind of impact they will have on talks.
11: Yes, that was a little bit of, I don't know if it was an oversight or I don't know what happened there, but in the end, the president called Jensen Huang of NVIDIA, and he flew to Alaska where Air Force One was refueling and hopped on Air Force One there. But yeah, there's a real who's who of United States corporate leaders with the president as they have now landed in China. Wholesale inflation, not good news. Jumping 6% in April on an annual basis, the biggest increase since 2022. The reasons are well known. It's the price of oil. It's the price of energy. And that's not likely to abate until we have some sort of an agreement with Iran, which still seems to be somewhat a long way off. The Senate has confirmed Kevin Warsh as a Fed governor. The vote on him to chair the Fed Open Market Committee is yet to come. And the one piece about inflation that may be good for a lot of folks in a little bit of a way is the fact that the Social Security COLA, or cost of living adjustment for 2027, may get higher as inflation has gone up. The estimate now is that COLA for next year will be somewhere between 3.9 and 4.2%. That's your raise. Let's check the real-time numbers, shall we? Dow down 190, 49,567. NASDAQ up 67. The S&P up 1 point. Gold up 2, 46.89 an ounce. Oil's up 1%, 103 a barrel. 10-year bond yield 4.48.
7: All right. Thank you so much, Kelly. We'll talk to you very soon. Time now for your talkback responses of the hour. Harry Enten, very highly caffeinated CNN data analyst, talked about how things are not going as well for the Democrats in the midterms as they think they're going. Apparently, even though the president's approval ratings are falling and the economy is not in great shape, Democrats aren't picking up nearly the support that they thought they would at this point before the midterms. So we asked you right now, do you feel that either political party truly understands what the average American is struggling with economically, or do you think voters are just frustrated with both sides?
12: I'm absolutely exhausted from both sides, but more from the Democrats. I mean, they're just showing their true colors. Something doesn't go their way, let's change the rules midstream. I'm going to take my ball and go home. And then everything is Trump's fault. Doesn't matter that it happened when he wasn't even in office. Everything is Trump's fault. I mean, can we start taking accountability for actions and actually trying to run an honest and true campaign here based on facts? Let's try that.
13: The Democrats do not have a platform that connects with the average voter. I say this as someone who has voted with the Democrats the last few elections because of my concerns with Trump and fascism. However, they have brought forth nothing that would improve the economy, wages, child care, the cost of living, and that's just not a way to garner votes. They need to do better.
7: Well, the economy is top of mind for people. And if neither party is offering, enough answers on that, yeah, you can see how people are just exhausted with both sides.
6: Well, and that's exactly what the text line is proving out this morning. This one says the Democrats aren't offering anything that inspires me to go out and vote for them. But neither are the Republicans. And one more this morning. America's tired with both parties. Left wing, right wing, still the same useless bird.
7: All right. Thank you so much. We appreciate all of your talk back responses and really want to give you a chance to express how you feel about all of this. And we got it. So thank you again. We'll have another talk back clip coming up at the top of the next hour. In the meantime, our top stories at the bottom of the hour. One of the leading gubernatorial candidates in California batting away questions about a federal investigation. That's next.
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7: 7:30 is the time. This Wednesday, May 13th, one of the leading gubernatorial candidates is batting away questions about a federal investigation into his former aides. A tiny 2-cent bit of relief on gas prices in an otherwise very expensive month. And not only is the World Cup not filling stadium seats, but it is not filling hotels either. Disappointing reservations so far in L.A. Those stories straight ahead. First, let's get a check on traffic with Roy Lamella.
9: 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We got an accident down in Vacaville on eastbound 80 right before Weber Road. Looks like a box truck hit the center divide. Its lift gate is actually resting on the guardrail. And right now, CHP and emergency crews on the scene blocking the two left lanes just to try to get that off the roadway. The right lane is open. Traffic is backed up starting at Leisure Town Road. If they could ticket for not wearing your seatbelt is the worst that could happen. Until you get in a crash, suddenly a ticket doesn't seem so bad. Click enter ticket, paid for by the National Highway Traffic Safety Administration. Traffic on the 10s every 10 minutes, mornings and afternoons. Roy Lamilla, KBK News Radio, 93.1 FM, 1530 AM.
10: For tonight, partial clouds, a low 53 to 57. Wednesday, mostly sunny, high 82 to 86. Thursday, mostly sunny and hot, high 90 to 94. And the high for Friday, 91 to 95. I'm AccuWeather's Andy Robb on KFBK, Sacramento's news radio.
7: 57 degrees in Sacramento with our top story at the bottom of the hour. Javier Becerra batting away questions about his possible involvement in a scheme to steal money out of a political campaign account. KFBK's Jason Campidonia with more.
23: Becerra was asked point blank if he's worried that the scandal might cause voters from supporting him.
24: We are moving forward. I was not involved in those actions. No one is above the law.
23: He says 'tis the season for mudslinging.
24: It's unfortunate that that happens, and we let the voters decide. We're not going to try to buy this election. We're not going to try to lie our way into this election victory.
23: Becerra says he's ready to lead the state despite what the attack ads say.
24: You know, people want to use lies. That's on them.
23: In the latest polls, Becerra is the leading Democrat in the race to replace Governor Gavin Newsom. Jason Campidonia, KFBK, Sacramento's News Radio.
7: Now, for more of what matters this morning, here's Mark Dembski.
6: Good morning, Christina. The statewide average gas price has actually dropped, but only by a penny. It's still, though, 2 cents higher than it was a week ago. KFBK's Kevin Tripp reports.
25: AAA says the average price for a gallon of self-serve regular is now $6.15. In Sacramento, the average price is $6.08. The least expensive gas in Northern California can be found in Tehama County, where gas is now $5.82. Statewide, the most expensive gas continues to be in Mono County. That's where the average price is $7.04. Kevin Tripp, KFBK, Sacramento's News Radio.
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6: Well, that cool breeze you're feeling this morning will certainly cool things off a bit today. The temperatures should be topping off at about 84 degrees in the Sacramento region, but the heat will start to return tomorrow again. Thursday expected to have a high of 91 degrees. Friday is also forecast to reach into the low 90s. It'll likely, though, drop back into the 80s for the weekend. In other news, World Cup soccer matches, they're only a month away, but many Los Angeles hotel owners, they're not that excited. Jeff Zarnanum, he runs the hotel of the Hollywood Hotel, and he says, well, the World Cup is not filling up his rooms.
0: It looks like it's turning out to be a bust in terms of business for hotels.
6: Zarnanum is only expecting to fill up about 65% of his rooms next month. The American Hotel and Lodging Association says 70% of LA hotels are seeing disappointing numbers for the World Cup time frame. NVIDIA CEO Jensen Huang is joining President Trump on his trade trip to China. The head of the chip giant reportedly boarded Air Force One during a refueling stop in Alaska on Tuesday evening. Other tech leaders invited on that trip include Tesla CEO Elon Musk, Apple CEO Tim Cook, and Qualcomm CEO Cristiano Amon. CNBC reporting Huang joined the delegation after media reports claimed he had been left off that trip, something Trump later dismissed on Truth Social as, quote, fake news. This is Florida's Alligator Alcatraz will soon close. We get the latest from CBS News correspondent Michael Wallace.
1: CBS News has learned the detention facility in the Everglades could be shut down as early as next month due to its escalating operating costs. Last week, Florida Governor Ron DeSantis said the facility was always designed to be temporary.
2: If we shut the lights out on it tomorrow, we will be able to say it served its purpose.
1: Arianne Betancourt's father is one of the 1,400 detainees still at Alligator Alcatraz.
3: The families of the detainees are going to be out here with sledgehammers ready to tear this place down ourselves.
1: Michael Wallace, CBS News.
6: It is 7:35 here on your Wednesday morning. 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
4: ABC News, I'm Chuck Sievertson. Breaking news, the murder conviction of Alex Murdaugh and the deaths of his wife and son in 2021 has been overturned by the South Carolina Supreme Court. The producer price index shows inflation at the wholesale level soared last month by 6% year over year, led by food and energy costs. More pressure on companies to pass that increase along to you. Wages not keeping up. Heather Long, chief economist at Navy Federal Credit Union.
8: That's why people are really feeling pinched and that they have to stretch every dollar because they are not making ends meet right now.
4: President Trump's arrived in Beijing for his summit with China's leader. The White House disputes a New York Times report on U.S. intelligence saying Iran still has access to a majority of its pre-war missile stockpile. 36 people in the U.S. after being on the cruise ship with the Hantavirus outbreak are being monitored, all reported stable. This is ABC News.
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7: F1 received 4 nominations. F1 did so well, they're making a sequel, Caps Lock. Some of these I do for myself.
8: Conan O'Brien returning to host the Oscars for a third time. This comes after he earned high marks for his second year hosting back in March. Academy CEO Bill Kramer and the Academy president announced the news yesterday, and they said they look forward to Conan superbly leading the celebration with his brilliance and humor. The next show will take place, by the way, March 14th, 2027 in Hollywood.
9: And I think that one's going to be on YouTube as well.
8: I do. I think so. Yeah, I think he's a good choice. All right, let's get outside and check traffic with Roy Lamella.
10: 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On westbound 80, things are starting to build up right now, starting at Riverside. And that continues to stop and go in stretches all the way down to the Cap City Freeway split in an 18-minute ride from Roselle to the Cap City Freeway. Continuing on the Cap City Freeway southbound, that's going to be a little below the limit as you're making your way down towards the American River. But after the river, looks good through the Midtown area, 14 minutes from the split to downtown. Driving up from Elk Grove using northbound 5, you're going to find it a little sluggish. You're starting at Laguna Boulevard, and that continues and stretches up towards Florin Road, and you're looking at a 17-minute ride. Northbound 99, 20 minutes. Most of the brake lights now beginning at, looks like, Sheldon Road. That continues and stretches up towards Fruit Ridge. Westbound 50, we get reports of an accident right before Watt Avenue. It's actually over to the right shoulder, but traffic is backed up, starting at Meatherfield Road and continues all the way out towards Howe Avenue once you get past that. But right now, 26 minutes from Folsom to downtown. Southbound 5 now a 22-minute ride with brake lights beginning just right near Arena Boulevard. Continues down towards Garden Highway and coming in from the Davis area on eastbound 80, you're looking at an 18-minute ride. You think a ticket for not wearing your seatbelt is the worst that could happen until you get in a crash. Suddenly, a ticket doesn't seem so bad. Ticket or click it, paid for by the National Highway Traffic Safety Administration. Traffic on the 10s every 10 minutes, mornings and afternoons. Roy Lamilla, KBK News Radio, 93.1 FM, 1530 AM.
8: Sunny skies today with a high near 84. Tonight, clear with a low of 54. Tomorrow, sunny with a high near 91 as we start to heat up again. Right now, it is 59 degrees in Sacramento.
9: News from your neighborhood right now, and it is brought to you by Kitchen Mart, kitchen and bath remodeling, celebrating 50 years of craftsmanship. The Placer Herald, Gold Country Media is where we grab this, and get ready for some big time traffic improvements because they're coming to Western Placer County. Officials there have finalized plans for new signals along Baseline and Riego Roads. Construction expected to begin in 2027 on this federally funded project that will add traffic lights and left turn lanes at three busy intersections to improve safety and reduce congestion in that rapidly growing area. I think it's $1 million of federal money.
8: Very nice. Okay, thank you very much. Secretary of War Hegseth and Attorney General Patel faced some tough questions on Capitol Hill yesterday. National correspondent Rory O'Neill will have a recap next.
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9: A new CNN report claiming the Central Intelligence Agency has expanded covert operations against Mexican drug cartels, including alleged involvement in targeted killings, though the CIA is denying parts of that report this morning.
8: Rory O'Neill, our national correspondent, joins us now. We're talking about the testimony from Secretary of War Hegseth and Attorney General Kash Patel facing some tough questions on Capitol Hill yesterday. Let's start with Hegseth. I mean, I imagine the cost of the conflict with Iran was front and center.
22: Well, right. And, you know, this hearing was about the Defense Department's budget. They're requesting about a 40% increase to $1.5 trillion. I think we're all expecting a lot more political fireworks, Democrats with a whole bunch of gotcha questions. But honestly, it was pretty tame. Look, yeah, there was some of that, but for the most part, it was senators in the afternoon session asking questions about weapons systems and troop morale and, you know, how the barracks conditions are and decisions about whether or not you should make big battleships or smaller, more maneuverable boats. So there was a good back and forth. But yes, there were some questions about the operations in Iran, whether or not this was even necessary after last year's strike on nuclear sites as well.
8: Okay, let's switch over to Kash Patel. He often has had some pretty fiery exchanges in Congress. So what happened yesterday?
22: I'm sure you've seen the clip go viral already. Senator Van Hollen asking Kash Patel about that story in The Atlantic, which accused Patel of maybe drinking on the job or having too much or having a drinking problem. Patel was not sitting back for those questions and was in a verbal argument with the senator saying, you know, you've run up big bar tabs at hotel lobbies and stuff like that. So a lot of that back and forth. But for the most part, it was a pretty solid hearing for Patel, who can point to strong reductions in crime that have happened on his watch.
8: You know, also, just incidentally, yesterday we had the FDA commissioner step down, or Marty McCarry, which was kind of a surprise yesterday.
22: Yeah, a little bit of a surprise. Apparently, there's been some infighting in the administration about some pending FDA decisions about what they would approve and that kind of thing. That may have been sort of the straw that broke the camel's back. We'll hear about a replacement pretty soon, I think.
8: Okay, thank you so much. We appreciate the updates on all of that. That is Rory O'Neill. He is our national correspondent. Let's get a check on traffic with Roy Lamella. How's it going, Roy?
10: 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We're checking out that drive on westbound 50. It looks like it's a little sluggish, starting at Jefferson Boulevard to continue to the merge with I-80, and then stop-and-go traffic on westbound 80, starting at 50, continues to the beginning of the Yolo Causeway. Now going eastbound on Highway 50, that's going to start to get a little slow and go before Jefferson Boulevard. That continues through the WX all the way out towards the Cap City Freeway. Northbound Cap City Freeway, you're going to see that a little slow, starting at H Street. It continues to the American River. If you're driving in from the Roseville area on westbound 80, expect a 20-minute ride from Russell to the split. There was a 3-car crash in the Center Divide near Madison Avenue. Looks like that's being cleared, but traffic still remains backed up starting at Antelope Road. Continuing on the Cap City Freeway, 15 minutes from the split to downtown. The drive from Elk Grove is going to be 19 minutes up northbound 5. Slower on northbound 99 with a 22-minute ride into Sacramento. Westbound 50, a 2-car crash on the right shoulder right before Watt Avenue as traffic backed up. Right now, starting just after Meatherfield Road with a tow truck on the scene, but 27 minutes now from Folsom to downtown. A 23-minute ride down southbound 5 from Witham. And coming across the Yellow Causeway on eastbound 80, you're looking at a 20-minute ride from Davis. 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
0: Mostly sunny and warm today, highs in the low to mid-80s. Under clear skies tonight, comfortable lows in the low to mid-50s. Mostly sunny, very warm for us on Thursday with highs in the upper 80s to low 90s. Then a hot day Friday with plenty of sun, highs in the low to mid-90s. I'm AccuWeather meteorologist Jason Caterina on KFBK, Sacramento's news radio.
8: Currently 59 degrees in Sacramento. And time now to get over to Cap Trust where we catch up with Kelly Brothers. We were talking earlier, you said the one impact of this inflation that could be good is maybe a cost of living increase for folks on Social Security.
1: Yeah, and I don't mean good. I mean, in the short term, if you're getting Social Security, it's... you know, you'll get maybe a slightly higher raise than you would have, but given the fact that Social Security is running out of money, I don't want to say it's good that we're making it run out of money faster, which is exactly what would be the case because of our legislative body's inability to deal with pressing issues like Social Security and like Medicare and that sort of thing. Anyway, the COLA, the cost of living adjustment for 2027, will go up as inflation goes up. So right now, the estimate is that the COLA for next year will be somewhere between 3.9 and 4.2%. So you could get a 4% raise or higher with your Social Security. We will see. But of course, the underlying reason for that is bad, and that is that inflation at the wholesale level is up, and it's up substantially. As a matter of fact, it jumped to 6% in April on an annualized basis, the biggest increase since 2022. And the president is on the ground in China, along with many CEOs, including Jensen Huang, who was left off the initial list, got a call from the president and flew to Alaska, where Air Force One was refueling, to hop on the plane there and make his way to China, along with Tim Cook, Elon Musk, and other CEO luminaries. Let's check the real-time numbers this morning. As we're often trading, and the Dow Jones Industrial Average is down 230 at 49,528. NASDAQ's up 136. S&P up 8 points at 7409. Gold up 8. Oil is up 1%. 10-year bond yield 4.49.
8: All right. Thank you so much, Kelly. We appreciate it. And as we wrap up the 7 o'clock hour, the Iran conflict has jacked up prices for gas and other goods. One surprising impact that we heard about is a shortage of ink.
9: Right. Yes.
8: Yeah. And that is now draining the color from snack packaging. CBS's Deborah Rodriguez with the details.
2: Consomme, consomme, consomme panci.
23: A Japanese company called Calbee says chemical shortages triggered by the closure in the Strait of Hormuz are making it difficult to manufacture paints and printing ink used on potato chip bags. So for the time being, they'll switch from bright orange, yellow, green, and blue bags to shades of black and white. The Wall Street Journal says last month, a Japan-based manufacturer announced it was planning to raise prices for printing ink, or naphtha, by 20%. Deborah Rodriguez, CBS News.
8: All right, so it could be a little bit more bland in your snack packages for a while.
9: Yeah, there's bigger problems in the world, Christina.
8: Yep, I agree. I agree. As long as what's in the package is still, you know, good and delicious and plentiful.
9: I don't get many of those snack packages, though.
8: Yeah, no, neither do I. All right, coming up, we're going to get into the 8 o'clock hour here with a couple of big stories. We're going to talk about an investigation, perhaps, into someone running for Sacramento County Supervisor. So we'll have that. We'll talk a little bit more about the Iran conflict as well. The U.S. has said the military in Iran is decimated, and there's some new intelligence reporting that says perhaps not. So okay. We're going to talk about that. I'm excited for Sacramento in Progress. We're talking about a really cool new exhibit that you can go see, right?
9: Yeah, it's at the Sacramento History Museum now through October. It's called Playball, Sacramento and the National Pastime. Basically, a showcase that takes a deep dive into Sacramento's 175-year history for local baseball. It goes all the way back to the Gold Rush. Had a great talk with one of the people that helped put that together. So that's a really cool experience, exhibit, and it's going to make for a great Sacramento in Progress.
8: All right, we'll have that. John Decker, our White House correspondent, is in China with the president. We'll check in with him as well.
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0: It is Wednesday, May 13th, 8 a.m. California's political watchdog agency investigating a candidate for Sacramento Board of Supervisors. Iran's military may be in better shape than the Trump administration has suggested. And is AI a tool the entertainment industry should embrace, or a threat that could destroy creativity? A big box office star weighs in, and we'll get your thoughts in our talkback clip this hour. First, let's get a check on traffic with Roy Lamella.
6: You got an accident on eastbound 50. This is right before I-5. A two-car crash blocking the left lane as traffic backed up just after Harbor Boulevard, waiting for CHP to help escort them off the roadway. Traffic on the 10s every 10 minutes, mornings and afternoons. Roy Lamella, KPK News Radio, 93.1 FM, 1530 AM.
7: Mostly sunny and warm today, highs in the low to mid 80s. Under clear skies tonight, comfortable lows in the low to mid 50s. Mostly sunny, very warm for us on Thursday with highs in the upper 80s to low 90s. Then a hot day Friday with plenty of sun, highs in the low to mid 90s. I'm AccuWeather meteorologist Jason Caterina on KFPK, Sacramento's News Radio.
0: And we have 60 degrees in Sacramento with our top local story this hour. A new complaint filed with California's political watchdog agency is targeting a candidate in the Sacramento County Board of Supervisors race. KFPK's Kevin Tripp with details.
8: The complaint alleges candidate Flo Cofer underreported income on a required state financial disclosure form or submitted conflicting sworn statements in court. A Sacramento County resident represented by a law firm filed the complaint with the California Fair Political Practices Commission after Cofer reportedly checked a box indicating no income on Form 700, but later stated in court filings that she earned money from several sources. The FPPC says it will investigate the allegations ahead of the June 2nd primary election. Kevin Tripp, KFPK, Sacramento's News Radio.
0: Our top national story this hour, Iran's military may be in better shape than the Trump administration has suggested. CBS News correspondent Michael Wallace with more.
9: President Trump and Defense Secretary Pete Hegseth have said Iran's military has been decimated. But the New York Times has learned classified intelligence reports indicate Iran has regained access to most of its missile sites, launchers, and underground facilities. Iran has restored 30 of its 33 missile sites along the Strait of Hormuz, still posing a threat to American warships and oil tankers. Asked about the intelligence reports, a White House spokeswoman said Iran's military has been crushed.
0: That is CBS's Michael Wallace reporting. Now for more of what matters this morning, here's Mark Dembski.
10: Good morning, Christina. Governor Newsom is expected to appoint a former federal banking regulator to lead a new California Consumer Protection Agency. KFPK's Jason Campadonia reports.
11: Rohit Chopra got canned as the director of the Consumer Financial Protection Bureau almost the day that President Trump took office for his second term. Newsom is expected to appoint Chopra to lead a new state agency focused on consumer protections and business regulation. Chopra got the boot because he stood up to the big banking industry and tech giants by going after them for things like junk fees. Jason Campadonia, KFBK, Sacramento's News Radio.
10: Residents and workers in Placer County will soon get priority access to some affordable housing units under a new county policy taking effect July 1st. KFBK's John Harper with the details.
12: Here's how the Affordable Housing Priority applicant policy works. It would give preference to households with at least one adult who currently lives, works, or previously lived in Placer County within the last 10 years. County leaders say the goal is to help local residents remain remain in the community as housing costs continue to climb in western Placer County and the Tahoe-Truckee region. Officials say the policy also safeguards to comply with state fair housing laws and will apply to eligible affordable housing projects across the county. John Harper, KFBK, Sacramento's News Radio.
10: New state data showing California's population dipped to about 40 million people last year. The California Department of Finance saying tougher federal immigration policies played a major role in that decline, with fewer legal immigrants and changes to humanitarian programs contributing to the loss of about 54,000 residents. Nearly 288,000 people also moved out of California to other states, while births outpaced deaths by just over 108,000 people, slightly lower than the year before. Elsewhere this morning, two giants in the tech industry are reportedly working together on plans to place data centers in space. Rory O'Neill with that story.
13: Together, Google and SpaceX are interested in putting AI data centers into orbit, but the Wall Street Journal reports it's not a done deal yet. It's also unclear if the idea is profitable. Space may be the only option for data centers, however, as a new Gallup survey finds 48% of Americans strongly oppose having one built in their area. Word of the talks between the two companies comes as SpaceX prepares for its IPO later this year. I'm Rory O'Neill.
3: 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Complete A's coverage on KFBK News Radio.
10: Well, the A's were trying to play catch-up all night long Tuesday at Sutter Health Park against the Cardinals.
14: Here it is, and it's swung on, drilled to left. If it's fair, it's gone, and it is gone. Number 12 for Langoliers, and the A's are down by 2-6-4 Cardinals.
10: Unfortunately, though, for the Athletics, that would be all the scoring of the night. 6-4 Cardinals would be the final. Same two teams later tonight at 6:40 on Talk 650 KSTE. How about the Giants? They beat the Dodgers in L.A. for the second straight game, 6-2 the final score. From the NBA's conference semifinals, the Spurs pounded the T-Wolves by 29 points. They take a 3-2 series lead, and in the Stanley Cup playoffs on Tuesday, Vegas beat the Ducks to take a 3-2 series lead, and the Sabres even up their series at two games apiece with the Canadiens. 8:06 the time here on your Wednesday morning. I'm Mark Dembski. Grab a news alert anytime when you set a preset on the free iHeartRadio app to KFBK News Radio.
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0: Time for our talk back clip of the hour. Is AI a tool the entertainment industry should embrace, or a threat that will destroy creativity? Actress Demi Moore is making headlines at the Cannes Film Festival after saying fighting artificial intelligence is a losing battle. Moore says AI is here to stay, and that Hollywood needs to figure out how to work with it while still protecting artists, writers, and filmmakers.
15: I think the reality is that to resist, I always feel that againstness breeds againstness. AI is here. And so to fight it is to, in a sense, to fight something that is a battle that we will lose. So to find ways in which we can work with it, I think is a more valuable path to take. To your question of, are we doing enough to protect ourselves? I don't know. I don't know the answer to that. And so my inclination would be to say, probably not.
0: Okay, when it comes to this industry in particular, do you think AI will make entertainment better or more innovative? Or do you worry it could eventually replace too many human artists and creative jobs? You can text us at 51881, start with KFBK. That's 51881, start with KFBK. 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
16: From ABC News, I'm Chuck Sievertson. Breaking news, the murder conviction of Alex Murdaugh and the deaths of his wife and son in 2021 has been overturned by the South Carolina Supreme Court. Murdaugh was convicted in 2023. At the sentencing hearing in which he got life in prison, he made this statement.
17: I'm innocent. I would never hurt my wife, Maggie. and I would never hurt my son, Papa.
18: The state's high court has found that County Clerk Becky Hill improperly influenced the jury hearing the case against Alex Murdaugh during his 2023 trial. He had been charged with killing his wife and 22-year-old son, was convicted and sentenced to life in prison. The

0: disputes this New York Times report, says ABC's Lionel Moise.
1: New intelligence shows Iran's military capabilities appear stronger than the Trump administration has claimed. The New York Times reports Iran still has operational access to 30 of its 33 missile sites along the strait and retains 70% of its pre-war missile stockpile.
0: Utah mom Corey Richens will be sentenced today for the murder of her husband. She was convicted of poisoning him with fentanyl after his death and before she was charged. She wrote a children's book on grief. You're listening to ABC News.
2: 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Let's get a check on traffic with Roy Lamella.
3: And right now, traffic is slowly improving on westbound 80. You're coming in from Roseville. Just a bit of sluggish traffic between Antelope Road and Madison Avenue. Altogether, you're looking at a 13-minute ride from Roseville to the split. If you're traveling westbound 80 across the top, we have an accident right after Raley Boulevard involving a big rig and a car on the right shoulder. That has you slow, starting at the Cap City Freeway split all the way out towards Raley Boulevard. So expect some delays there. Traveling on the Cap City Freeway going southbound, 22 minutes with the brake lights. Stop and go, actually, starting at the split with I-80 all the way out to the American River. That's resulting in a 22-minute ride. You're coming up from Elk Grove using northbound 5. Pockets of sluggish traffic actually now beginning after Florin Road all the way up towards Highway 50. Looking at a 17-minute ride for you there. Stop and go traffic on northbound 99 coming up from Elk Grove starting at Cosumnes River Boulevard. And that continues all the way up towards Florin Road. And then sluggish after that to Fruit Ridge. 21 minutes altogether from Elk Grove. Westbound 50, a two-car crash right before Watt Avenue over to the right shoulder. Still has traffic a little slow from Bradshaw. And getting past that looks a little below the limit all the way out towards the Stockton Boulevard off-ramp. 25 minutes your drive from Folsom. Southbound 5 now 24 minutes in from Woodland. Eastbound 80 across the causeway. Looks like that's going to be a 22-minute ride. There was a crash right before Jefferson Boulevard that was blocking the right lane. Still slow starting at Harbor Boulevard. Traffic on the 10s every 10 minutes, mornings and afternoons. Roy Lamilla, KPK News Radio, 93.1 FM, 1530 AM.
2: Sunny today with a high near 84 degrees. Tonight we're looking at clear skies with a low around 54. Then tomorrow sunny with a high near 91. Right now, 60 degrees in Sacramento.
4: 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Kitchen and bath remodeling, celebrating 50 years of craftsmanship. The Modesto Bee is giving us this story this morning. Since Modesto launched its new red light cameras back in April, more than 250 tickets they've been issued, totaling over $122,000 in fines. City officials say the cameras, of course, meant to improve safety and reduce crashes at dangerous intersections, with violations carrying a $485 fine and 1 point on a driver's license. Not worth it, I think. Unless you got a bunch of extra cash lying around.
2: It's interesting that some cities have gotten the red light cameras and then gotten rid of them. Like Sacramento did that. They had them and then they got rid of them so that they weren't paying for themselves. And then you have these other cities that are, you know, making a ton of money with them. It's interesting. All right, coming up, Sacramento in Progress and a brand new exhibit that you can visit to look at the deep history of baseball in our region.
4: Yeah, 175 years from the Gold Rush till now. And let me tell you, I mean, this is going to be something. It's actually open now till October. We'll talk about it all in Sacramento in Progress.
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10: A new national report finds nearly two-thirds of Americans now distrust AI, even as more people use it every day.
11: Time now for Sacramento in Progress, our closer look at major projects making an impact across the region. Well, you know, the baseball season is only about 6 weeks old, and the Sacramento History Museum, they are stepping up to the plate with a brand new exhibit titled Play Ball, Sacramento in the National Pastime. The showcase dives into 175 years of local baseball history, all the way from the Gold Rush era to today's action at Sutter Health Park. The goal, of course, is to connect generations of fans and show how deeply baseball is woven into the region's identity.
12: Our tagline at the museum is an aspirational one, meaning we know it's not entirely true, but we're trying to make it true, which is that your story lives here. And baseball fits perfectly into that because it is a reflection, and baseball in Sacramento especially offers so many facets of that. So yes, we do take baseball all the way to the Gold Rush, but we're hoping that generations can come to the exhibit and one generation can speak to another using what they see as a touchstone to say, I remember this, or this used to be here. I know you can't believe it.
11: That is Sean Turner, of course, with the Sacramento History Museum. Man, Christina, almost 200 years of Sacramento baseball history.
10: Yeah, I know. It's incredible. I think it's why fans for so many years have said, why don't we have a major league team?
11: Well, that exhibit demonstrates Sacramento's past and present as a baseball-crazed region, alive with youth leagues of every kind, including, you know, Chinese, Mexican, and Japanese-American baseball that really solidified the region's deep roots when it came to baseball, at least back in the day.
12: Baseball was the sport, and it crossed cultural lines. It was just a sport everybody played. I guess an equivalent today would be soccer/football. I was able to interview a number of players, including Dusty Baker, who came from the same era, and they said football and basketball had not had the attraction to their group across the city. It was baseball. And that was just the thing. It was just in everybody's spirit to play. And like I said, across cultures, everybody was interested in baseball. It was the common language, I guess you could say.
11: Of course, baseball has evolved at every level over time, including the region's current momentum, which hopefully, as Christina just alluded to, will lead to an MLB expansion franchise here. But it's the game's basics, right? The bat and the ball that Turner believes fans will find most interesting, believe it or not, at the exhibit.
12: The look of the bat compared to today and how there's almost no taper down to the handle. The bats are quite heavy. I don't know how anybody actually not only held it, but swung it. And the other is a replica of a baseball known back then as a lemon peel ball, just because it does look like a lemon just about to be quartered. And even the game itself is so different, and that's what those objects are for me kind of a touchstone. Baseball in the early days was really much more of a social occasion. I mean, the reason the pitcher's called a pitcher is because they pitched the ball underhanded like horseshoes and tried to get the other team to hit just to have activity.
11: Turner told me a great story back in 1869. 1869, Christina, the Cincinnati Red Stockings, one of the first, probably the first professional baseball team, they actually came to Sacramento 5 months after the new Transcontinental Railroad was introduced. They took the train here. They trounced the local nine, but just another great story from local baseball history. And the exhibit is in Old Sacramento at the Sacramento History Museum through October 18th.
10: All right, go see it. You got plenty of time all summer. All right, thanks so much for that. Let's get outside and check traffic. Roy Lamella is standing by.
13: 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Right now, we're taking a look at this accident westbound 80 across the top just after Raley Boulevard, involving a big rig and a car on the right shoulder as traffic slows starting at the Cap City Freeway. Once you get past that, no delays making your way down to West Sacramento. Also, eastbound 50 and West Sacramento, just before I-5, a two-car crash in the left lane in the clearing stages still has traffic backed up starting at Harbor Boulevard. After that, on the WX, it looks a little slow all the way out to the Kansas City Freeway. Traveling through Rose Hill on southbound 65, you're going to see some brake lights between Blue Oaks and Pleasant Grove. Then traveling down westbound 80 from Rose Hill to the split, a little bit of an improvement. Now a 12-minute ride from Rose Hill to the Kansas City Freeway, but slow on the Kansas City Freeway southbound from the split to downtown, 22 minutes. The drive from Elk Grove, northbound 5, 17 minutes. Northbound 99, an 18-minute ride. Westbound 50, a two-car crash right before Watt Avenue in the clearing stages on the right shoulder. But now there's reports of a two-car crash in the lanes of the ramp off of Sunrise Boulevard. That's resulting in a 26-minute ride from Folsom to Sacramento. Southbound 5, now 23 minutes in from Woodland. And across the Yolo Causeway, 20 minutes from Davis. You think a ticket for not wearing your seatbelt is the worst that could happen. Until you get in a crash, suddenly a ticket doesn't seem so bad. 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Traffic on the 10s every 10 minutes. Mornings and afternoons. 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
14: It'll be heating up over the next couple of days. Mostly sunny today. Highs in the low to mid 80s. Clear tonight. Lows into the low and mid 50s. Mostly sunny. Very warm Thursday. Highs in the upper 80s to low 90s. Then hot with plenty of sun Friday with highs in the low to mid 90s. I'm AccuWeather, the meteorologist Jason Katarina on KFPK, Sacramento's News Radio.
10: Currently 60 degrees in Sacramento. And time now to get some money and business news. Let's head over to Cap Trust where we check in with Kelly Brothers. Good morning to you, Kelly.
15: Yes, good morning. Jensen Huang was somehow left off the initial guest list to go to China with the president, but the president called him and asked him if he would like to join. So he flew to Alaska, where Air Force One was refueling, and hopped on the plane there. But it really is, it's interesting to read commentators saying, you know, corporate might being used as a geopolitical weapon. And in this case, you have the president traveling with the heads of the largest companies on planet Earth, including NVIDIA and Apple and BlackRock and Blacks and on and on and on. And they are in China right now and have landed. And of course, on Thursday in China, the two presidents of the countries will meet. Market overall, though, is watching the inflation numbers, which are not pretty. Wholesale inflation up to 6% in April on an annualized basis, the biggest increase since 2022. We all know the culprit. It is the price of oil. It is the shutdown of the Strait of Hormuz. And that's a box that is yet to be checked by the president in terms of wrapping up that military operation. Let's check the real-time numbers. Dow down 260, 49,497. NASDAQ, though, up 172. S&P up 12 points. A lot of this has to do with the hyperscalers and what's going on in technology. Gold up 8, $46.95 an ounce. Oil up less than 1% at $103 a barrel. 10-year bond yield 4.49.
10: All right. Thank you so much, Kelly. We'll be back to you very soon. Time now for our talkback responses of the hour. The clip is with Demi Moore at the Cannes Film Festival. She was asked about artificial intelligence in entertainment, and she said fighting artificial intelligence is a battle we will lose. And she argued that Hollywood should instead find ways to work with AI rather than resist it. She also said that performers need better protection. So we asked you, do you think AI will make entertainment better or more innovative? Or do you worry that it will eventually replace too many human artists and creative jobs?
11: And from the iHeartRadio app this morning, we have a couple of talkback responses.
16: It has the capacity to do both because humans are such diverse creatures that we will create whatever comes to mind. And unfortunately, what comes to many minds is dark, and what comes to many minds is light. It's going to be a unique thing that is unregulated right now. It's rampant wildfire, and I am very nervous about it because it is gangbusters and apparently going to space.
17: AI movies will be amazing. I think they'll still use actors too, but we're going to get the most amazing scenes that we always have wished for that would have normally cost $300 million to make. They can now do it for $10,000. Let's go. I'm excited for that.
11: How about from the text line this morning, Christina?
10: Yes, we got this text. AI will be the undoing of America. Important jobs that humans have always done will be replaced by AI. All industries will be affected negatively. Demi Moore has a very defeatist attitude to be so accepting of AI. The workers need to stand up to the corporations and say, no more AI.
11: I don't know if that would work, though, to just say no more.
10: Well, I mean, we are hearing, we've done stories about, in certain corporations, workers sabotaging AI rollouts. So we've heard of that. We've heard of communities that are fighting data centers.
11: Tomorrow, I'm going to have a story about AI, and it's become so expensive now that some corporations are actually looking at saying, you know what, I got to go back to human workers because it was cheaper.
10: Yeah, that's amazing. So, I mean, it doesn't come without some growing pains. And I think one of the callers said it very well. He said, it is the Wild West right now.
11: It is.
10: I mean, it is a wildfire right now. And we don't know exactly all the different implications it's going to have. And it may be different industry to industry as well. But we thank you so much for all of your talkback responses. Great participation. All 4 hours on the KFBK Morning News. We'll have four fresh ones for you tomorrow to contemplate and to comment on. But in the meantime, we're going to get your top stories at the bottom of the hour. The governor will release his updated spending plan tomorrow. We'll have a preview just ahead.
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8: 8:30 is the time on this Wednesday, May 13th. The governor will release his updated spending plan tomorrow. We have a preview. Sacramento is talking fee hikes to close a budget deficit, and a huge redevelopment plan is underway for a major ski resort in Lake Tahoe. Let's get outside and check traffic now with Roy Lamella.
9: 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Right now, we are seeing a little bit of a crash. This would be westbound 50 just before Watt Avenue. It's on the right shoulder, and traffic is built up behind the scene. 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
10: Mostly sunny and warm today. Highs in the low to mid 80s. Under clear skies tonight. Comfortable lows in the low to mid 50s. Mostly sunny. Very warm for us on Thursday with highs in the upper 80s to low 90s. Then a hot day Friday with plenty of sun. Highs in the low to mid 90s. I'm AccuWeather meteorologist Jason Caterina on KFBK, Sacramento's news radio.
8: 61 degrees in Sacramento. With our top story, Governor Gavin Newsom expected to unveil his updated state spending plan tomorrow as lawmakers race toward a June 15th deadline to pass a balanced California budget. KFBK's Daniel Martindale has more.
11: Back in January, Newsom proposed a $348 billion budget and projected a nearly $3 billion budget shortfall. But stronger than expected tax revenues, fueled in part by California's booming tech and AI sectors, along with a $2 billion budget calculation correction, may have improved the state's financial picture. Still, budget analysts warn California continues to face long-term structural deficits tied to rising spending on programs like Medi-Cal, education, and employee compensation. Newsom says California's economy remains one of the strongest in the world, but tough negotiations over spending cuts and priorities are expected in the weeks ahead before the new fiscal year begins on July 1st. Daniel Martindale, KFBK, Sacramento's News Radio.
8: Now, for more of what matters this morning, here's Mark Dembski.
12: Good morning, Christina. The Sacramento City Council continues to look for ways to close their $66 million budget deficit. KFBK's Kevin Tripp explains.
13: While they look for those cuts, several council members are trying to save some programs that might be on the chopping block. Youth violence prevention efforts, public pools, and senior programs are among the items that elected officials are trying to save. Last night, the city council indicated that some city fees will go up, but many more difficult decisions will need to be made before the final budget is approved next month. Kevin Tripp, KFBK, Sacramento's News Radio.
12: Now, rising fees include fire prevention permits, animal licenses, theater rentals, and parking violations. The cost of an expired parking meter ticket, that will jump from $50 to $80, while some garage parking rates will also increase. Elsewhere this morning, construction will soon be booming at a major ski resort in Lake Tahoe. KFBK's Jason Campidonio with that story.
14: The Placer County Board of Supervisors unanimously voted to approve a major redevelopment plan for the Palisades Tahoe Ski Resort. The idea is to make the resort a year-round destination and not just a hangout for skiers and snowboarders during the winter snowy months. The development has been hung up in court several times since it was originally proposed back 15 years ago, but now those critics say that the development plans have been cut down so much so that they're on board. Jason Campidonia, KFBK, Sacramento's News Radio.
12: California is moving ahead faster than expected with a new requirement for personal finance classes in public high schools. The State Board of Education has approved a new curriculum guide ahead of the state deadline later this month. Under that law, all public high schools must offer personal finance courses by the 2027-28 school year, and starting in 2030, students will have to pass the class to graduate. Topics include budgeting, saving, financing, investing, taxes, credit, insurance, consumer protection, and of course, paying for college. Speaking of numbers, data from the Labor Department released on Tuesday shows inflation climbed 3.8% last month, fueled in part by the conflict with Iran. That squeeze is forcing consumers to rethink spending priorities and find ways to cut back. CBS News correspondent Jason Allen now spoke with a business owner in Dallas who is feeling that ripple effect.
3: During his 40 years in the restaurant business,
6: two cheeseburgers.
3: Mark McGuire says he has never seen a time like the last 2 months.
6: Since the beginning of March is probably the craziest time I've seen in my entire career in the restaurant industry.
3: The craziest in your entire career?
6: Craziest. Outside of maybe the first 2 months of COVID.
3: He showed us his invoices, which now all include a fuel surcharge. Yep. The availability of wine, fish, and produce is in question daily, he says, and customers are ordering less.
12: Now, according to the department's Consumer Price Index, this is the highest inflation level since May of 2023. Coming up on 8:36 on your Wednesday morning, time to get you caught up now on this hour's top national and global stories on KFBK News Radio. 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
15: ABC News, I'm Chuck Severson. The murder conviction of Alex Murdaugh, the deaths of his wife and son in 2021, has been overturned by the South Carolina Supreme Court. It cited jury tampering by Rebecca Hill, the court clerk. Murdaugh was convicted in 2023. At his sentencing, in which he got life in prison, he made this statement.
16: I'm innocent. I would never hurt my wife, Maggie, and I would never hurt my son, Pawpaw.
15: Murdaugh was also convicted of financial crimes that will keep him behind bars for life. The Utah mom, Corey Richens, will be sentenced today for the murder of her husband, convicted of poisoning him with fentanyl. After his death and before she was charged, Richens wrote a children's book on dealing with grief. Inflation at the wholesale level surged last month by 6% year over year, says the Producer Price Index, led by food and energy costs. President Trump's arrived in Beijing for his summit with China's leader. This is ABC News.
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20: The Cardinals with a 4-run first beat the A's 6-4 in Sacramento. The A's play shortstop Jacob Wilson on the 10-day injured list with a dislocated shoulder. Giants hit back-to-back homers in the fifth. Knock off the Dodgers 6-2 for their third straight win. NBA playoffs. Spurs crush the Timberwolves by 29. Take a 3-2 lead in the West semis. I'm Ron Moss.
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0: announcing their first concert since the departure of drummer Matt Cameron. The band will headline the third and final day of the 2026 Ohana Festival, which is taking place from September 25th through the 27th in Dana Point. Pearl Jam has yet to announce who will fill in for Cameron. The musician announced his split from the band in July of 2027, ending a 27-year run.
1: Your daughter plays drums, right?
0: Yeah, yeah, she does. Yeah. Hey, the drummers are hard to find. You know, she's available.
2: There you go.
0: Okay. Let's get outside and check traffic. Roy Lamella is standing by.
3: 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Things are improving on westbound 80. Actually, just some minor delays between Antelope and the Elkhorn Boulevard exit, and that's resulting in a 10-minute ride from Rosso to the split. On the Cap City Freeway going southbound, that's still running a little slow and going a few spots, resulting in a 21-minute ride from the split to downtown going southbound. Northbound 5, again, reports of an accident. This is right after Florin Road. Looks like it's a crash blocking the two left lanes, and traffic is backed up starting just before Pocket Road. Once you get past that, some minor delays between Sutterville all the way up towards Highway 50, and you're looking at a 19-minute ride from Elk Grove on northbound 5, 18 minutes up northbound 99, with traffic still a little below the limit starting just before Mack Road. That continues all the way up towards Fruit Ridge. Westbound 50, a two-car crash in the lanes on the Sunrise Boulevard on-ramp to westbound 50. No delays there. And a two-car crash on the right shoulder clearing out right before Watt Avenue. Still a little slow, though. It's making your way from Folsom to downtown. 25 minutes. Traveling down from Woodland on southbound 5, 22 minutes. And a two-car crash in the clearing stages right before I-5 in the left lane. Traffic just a little sluggish behind the scene, but 18 minutes in from Davis. 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Traffic on the 10s every 10 minutes, mornings and afternoons. 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
0: Sunny today with a high near 84 degrees. Clear tonight, a low around 54. And then we start heating up again, and we'll be back into the 90s. Tomorrow, a high of 91 with sunny skies. Currently, it's 62 degrees in Sacramento.
1: News from your neighborhood right now, brought to you by Kitchen Mart. Kitchen and Bath Remodeling, celebrating 50 years of craftsmanship. The Tahoe Daily Tribune is where we get this headline. As warmer days return to Lake Tahoe, boaters, they are being urged to clean, drain, and dry their boats. Of course, to help gear up and help stop the spread of invasive species. Officials say mandatory inspections and decontaminations remain in place for many of the vessels, especially with the growing concern over the invasive golden mussel threatening Tahoe's waterways. So,
0: all right. Do it. Yeah, those golden mussels. Have you seen how they can clog a pipe?
1: Oh, man. Yeah.
0: It's pretty incredible.
1: Yeah, I think San Joaquin County just declared a state of emergency because of it.
0: Yeah, they're a pest for sure. All right, coming up, John Decker, our White House correspondent. It is almost midnight in China. It's been a long day of travel, but he's going to update us on the arrival of in Beijing and the plans for the talks between the president and Xi Jinping.
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0: Joining us now, White House correspondent John Decker, who is in China with President Trump. And John, I know it's been a long day of flying for you. Want to ask you, with the wars overseas, the rising oil prices, economic uncertainty in both countries, how much pressure is on both leaders to produce some sort of breakthrough or at least project some stability?
17: Well, I think that there is pressure, and you talk about stability. That certainly relates to the trade relationship between the United States and China. It's a very unstable trade relationship because of the president's tariffs policy. But you also have the war in Iran. And on that front, leaders, President Trump and President Xi, both see some great advantages in terms of that war coming to an end, a diplomatic conclusion to that war. After all, not only has that war impacted in a negative way the U.S. economy with high gas prices, but China's impacted as well because they derive from the Middle East so much of that oil that goes through the Strait of Hormuz, which has been shut down essentially since late February. So they too would like to see an end to that conflict and a reopening of the strait.
0: We're hearing major U.S. business leaders like Elon Musk and Tim Cook are part of this delegation. What role are corporate interests playing in these talks?
17: Well, when the president has one of these very high-profile state visits, CEOs, in this case, you mentioned two of them that are here in China, would like to see some trade deals that impact their companies in particular. I think you're going to see some trade deals announced by President Trump during the course of this two-day summit. There's talk of a major purchase of Boeing airline jets from China, and you could also see some agriculture trade deals announced as well during the course of this summit.
0: What about Taiwan? That is such a sensitive topic between the U.S. and China. Are there signs that Taiwan could become a sticking point during this summit in any way?
17: Well, it's interesting you mentioned that, Christina. Taiwan was not a subject when President Trump and President Xi met in late November in South Korea. It just wasn't on their agenda. This time, China says it is a priority to be on the agenda. And the U.S. and China do not see eye to eye as it relates to Taiwan. Taiwan is viewed by China as a breakaway province. The U.S. does not see it that way. No administration has seen it that way. So that could indeed be a sticking point. But I think that what President Xi and President Trump want coming out of this summit is more stability in the U.S.-China relationship. And, you know, you get stability by sometimes agreeing to disagree.
0: All right. That is John Decker, our White House correspondent. We'll be keeping up with him throughout the president's trip to Beijing. Let's get outside and check traffic now with Roy Lamella.
3: 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Right now, we're getting reports of a crash northbound 5 just after Florin Road. Actually, this multi-car crash has been moved over to the right shoulder, but traffic still remains stop and go starting at Florin Road. Once you get past that, looks good as you're making way up towards Highway 50, and then on the northbound 5 connector ramp to eastbound 50, seeing some stop and go traffic there. As you're leaving West Sacramento, actually, traffic is a little built up on westbound 50 just after Jefferson Boulevard continues to the merge with I-80. Then westbound 80 slow and go for the merge with 50 to the beginning of the Yolo Causeway. If you're traveling down the Cap City Freeway, looks like we do have some stop-and-go traffic starting at the Marconi Curve, continues all the way down to the American River, then clears out really nicely down towards the Midtown area. Northbound, you're going to see some brake lights between the East Street on-ramp and the American River. 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
12: Mostly sunny and warm today, highs in the low to mid 80s. Under clear skies tonight, comfortable lows in the low to mid 50s. Mostly sunny, very warm for us on Thursday with highs in the upper 80s to low 90s. Then a hot day Friday with plenty of sun, highs in the low to mid 90s. I'm AccuWeather meteorologist Jason Caterina on KFBK, Sacramento's news radio.
0: Currently 61 degrees in Sacramento, and time now to get over to Cap Trust where we catch up with Kelly Brothers. We just talked to John Decker, the White House correspondent, who's in Beijing with the president. And you and I have been talking all morning about all these business leaders that are with the president. It'll be interesting to see the impact they have on these talks, especially since a lot of them are in competition with companies in China.
18: Absolutely, but it is a show of economic force. I mean, the CEOs of the largest companies on the planet have accompanied the president, including Jensen Huang of NVIDIA. You have Tim Cook of Apple. You have Kelly Ortberg, the CEO of Boeing. And, of course, Boeing sells a lot of planes in that part of the world as well. It's, as one analyst put it, it's the first time we've seen corporate CEOs being used as a geopolitical weapon. And that's what's going on in China as they've all accompanied the president across the Pacific for talks that will last for 2 days, wrapping up, I believe, on Friday. Market overall today is more preoccupied with the inflation number. Jumped 6% or up to 6% in April. This is the wholesale inflation number, or the PPI, the Producer Price Index. Biggest increase since 2022. Confirms what we already saw in the CPI, and that is inflation is moving in the wrong direction. Still, the market's hanging in there, mainly because of what's going on in the world of technology and the investment going on there and the projected income or revenues off of some of these companies 1 to 2 years out. Here are the real-time numbers. Dow down 230, 49,525. NASDAQ up 200. The S&P up 18 points, or a quarter of 1%. Gold up 20, 47.06 an ounce. Oil flat at 102 a barrel. 10-year bond yield 4.49.
0: All right. Thank you so much. We appreciate it, Kelly.
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0: As we wrap up this hour, a very special guest will be taking center stage at the ballpark tonight.
19: I'll say.
0: As the A's host Military Appreciation Night at Sutter Health Park. And KFBK's Emily Lotz has more.
19: Among those being honored is 100-year-old World War II Marine veteran Frank S. Wright, recognized for his extraordinary service and decorated military career. First pitch is set for 6:40 p.m., with the evening also featuring a Beale Air Force Base color guard, a Folds of Honor presentation, and the national anthem performed by the U.S. Air Force Band of the Golden West. The team is inviting military members and first responders to take part in the tribute with special ticket offers and a commemorative giveaway for early arriving fans. Emily Lotz, KFBK, Sacramento. 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
0: That's going to be something to see. Oh. And what a night for a game.
1: I know. This weather, you know, we've had some intermittent weather, right, with the rain and stuff, but it always seems to take place when the A's are out of town.
0: Mm-hmm.
1: So, and then they got an afternoon game tomorrow, so it'll be beautiful out there tomorrow.
0: All right. So a beautiful night ahead, military night at the A's. You can, of course, hear all the games right here on KSTE, Talk 650 KSTE. You can hear the games. And we'll be back with the debrief coming up.
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0: 9 o'clock on this Wednesday, May 13th, the Sacramento City Council trying to close a $66 million budget deficit while restoring funding for youth violence prevention programs and keeping neighborhood pools open after some strong public pushback. At the same time, they're looking at increasing parking fees, pet licensing fees, and a sharp jump in permit costs for electric business signs. Governor Newsom releases his updated May budget revise tomorrow. California's financial outlook may be improving. We have stronger than expected tax revenues tied to the state's booming tech and AI industries. Still, we are facing long-term deficits tied to rising costs for programs like Medi-Cal, education, and state employee compensation. Let's get a check on traffic. Roy Lamella is standing by.
3: 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We had a multi-car crash northbound 5 just after Florida Road. It's been moved to the right shoulder. CHP and tow trucks remain on the scene. The traffic is backed up starting just before Pocket Road. 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
12: Mostly sunny and warm today. Highs in the low to mid 80s. Under clear skies tonight. Comfortable. Lows in the low to mid 50s. Mostly sunny. Very warm for us on Thursday with highs in the upper 80s to low 90s. Then a hot day Friday with plenty of sun. Highs in the low to mid 90s. I'm AccuWeather meteorologist Jason Caterina on KFPK, Sacramento's News Radio.
0: Currently a beautiful 64 degrees in Sacramento. And a lot of our lead stories today had to do with cities and the state trying to move money around. We got the May budget revise out tomorrow. We've got Sac City trying to figure out what fees they're going to raise and what programs they're going to save. All of those budget talks are ongoing, not only in the Sacramento region, but in cities all over the state as well. We'll continue to stay up on that. And then Sac in Progress. What a great Sac in Progress and an opportunity this summer to see something really special tied to the history of this area.
1: Yeah, the Sacramento History Museum there in Old Sacramento on display now through October 18th. It's called Play Ball, Sacramento in the National Spotlight, or Pastime, I'm sorry. And it takes a look at its 175-year history, all the way from the gold rush here in the region up to, you know, the action going on with the Rivercats and the A's at Sutter Health Park. Really a deep dive into a lot of great history. And that was a fun Sacramento in Progress for sure.
0: Yeah. In fact, we podcast every hour of the KFPK Morning News. So if you go to the iHeartRadio app, you can find all the hours there. And Mark went into that story at 6:15 and at 8:15. So you can check out those 2 hours for more detail on that new exhibit that's available. Coming up tomorrow, we're going to chat a little technology. AI seems to make the news every day.
1: It does.
0: And we will also check in with John. He is our White House correspondent. He's in Beijing, and those talks begin between President Trump and Xi Jinping tomorrow. So we'll have more on all of that. And we want to thank you for being here today. For Mark Dembski, I'm Christina Mendoza. You have a good one.
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Welcome in, Clay Travis, Buck Sexton Show. President Trump is officially on the ground in Beijing. It is midnight in Beijing. I guess it is Thursday, early morning in Beijing. Much of the news we will find out as this state visit officially progresses. He landed, Buck, with a ton of high-powered heavyweight CEOs who were also on the trip, among them Elon Musk. The band is back together again. And many others, Jensen Huang of NVIDIA, just a huge collection of pretty formidable leaders of major corporations in the United States. They feted him on his arrival with a red carpet in Beijing. We will see what progresses there. I was doing a lot of reading about this visit as we beginning it as to what might happen. And Buck, I would say there are two things that are standing out to me. We'll get to that in a moment. I'm curious what's standing out to you as the state visit begins. The first for an American president in China since 2017 when Trump went during his first term. L.A. mayor's race, fireworks, a lot of drama building there as we come up on the California primary, as well as the California governor's race where the top two advance from the so-called jungle primary there. We've got COVID testimony from a CIA whistleblower in front of Senator Rand Paul. The CIA official is saying that Dr. Fauci interjected himself into the investigation from of where COVID came from, and that the CIA was prepared in 2021 to say publicly that they believe that COVID came from a Chinese lab, which it feels like at this point, Buck, everybody kind of acknowledges was what happened. But remember, it was racist to say that COVID came from a Chinese lab, according to the New York Times, for some time. And so we've got a bunch of cuts from that, and I do think that is at least intriguing testimony. We also have an offer out to Senator Rand Paul to potentially join us. We'll also be going down to your home state of Florida, where Congressman Byron Donalds, who is the leading contender to be the next governor of the state of Florida, is going to join us at 1:30 Eastern. All that coming, but Buck, there are two things that stand out to me about this Chinese state visit from President Trump. One is what's going to happen with the Strait of Hormuz. China gets a huge percentage of its oil and gas via oil that transits that through there. There are reports that there have been a lot of back-channel discussions that China may be leaning on Iran, which is one of the foremost providers of oil and gas for China, and saying, guys, open up the strait, or we're not

0: strategic ambiguity policy as to what we would do if China invaded Taiwan for a long time. So those are the two things. And maybe will Jimmy Lai, this goes directly with the show because we talked to Jimmy Lai's son, will he be released from a Hong Kong prison for effectively standing up for basic human rights around the world? That is kind of my big picture take. What are you expecting? What are you paying attention to as this Chinese state visit begins?
1: Well, Xi Jinping has elevated Taiwan to the absolute top of the agenda, and he's trying to use what he wants when it comes to Taiwan as a primary bargaining piece against what Trump wants, which is a whole range of things on the U.S. side when it comes to trade. One of the reasons why, of course, Trump went with all these mega CEOs, if you will, some of the biggest and most powerful CEOs, really the biggest and most powerful CEOs in many cases in the world. So it's worth noting that we signed, and as you mentioned, Clay, I went to really so that going forward, I knew China would be a big issue. I went to Taiwan with Steve Yates, by the way, who will be with us tomorrow to talk about the first run through, if you will, of these Xi Jinping talks. But when we were there, the Taiwanese are incredibly concerned about even signaling from Trump that somehow Taiwan is on the menu, if you will, that there could be enough daylight between America, Japan, very important ally as well in this whole issue, and Taiwan, that the Chinese think that now is the time. Now it's go time. So the leverage that we have, I might note, is just to continue essentially status quo. Trump approved an $11 billion arms package for Taiwan. So we are selling them stuff, advanced munitions, and the Taiwanese are ramping up. I think, Clay, they're going to spend 5% of GDP on defense this year. That's a lot, everybody, right? You think about what the NATO requirement is, I think, 2%, which none of those countries hit. 5% is a sizable chunk of GDP for a country that, let's remember, just wants to stay doing exactly what it's doing. It has no offensive intent whatsoever. So all of that is defensive. It doesn't have bases all over the world. It's not trying to invade a neighbor. It just wants to be left alone. It wants to make sure the quills on the porcupine are long enough and sharp enough that the Chinese dragon does not decide it's lunchtime. So that's a huge part of this. Trump is going to want to make sure that we get continuity on the rare earth minerals piece, because we found out, oh, wait a second, China has a lot of rare earth, and if they use that against us, that can create supply chain disruptions and problems for us. Trump wants Taiwan to offshore, Clay, a lot, and I remember I went to see the premier manufacturer of chips in Taiwan, and TSMC, and it's like a country within a country.
0: Yeah.
1: Imagine an industry in a nation that is so essential and so powerful to that country and to the world that it is a strategic asset globally as well as locally. That's what TSMC is. Now, they've moved, Clay, some of their facilities into the U.S. They're building a big fabrication facility in Arizona. And TSMC walked me through a lot of what they're doing. But here's the problem, Clay. We want them to build more stuff here, of course. But they're looking at us like, and this includes even talking to the president of Taiwan about this, they're looking at us like, guys, first of all, we kind of like being the best in the world at this, just going to be honest with you, and having it on our own soil. And second of all, you can't allow China to seize this. So isn't it a good thing for us that we have this incredibly important intellectual property and strategic asset? 90% of the high-end chips, everybody. We think AI is going to change our lives, and it already is. 90% of high-end chips are made in Taiwan by TSMC. And it looks like magic when you see just versions of, like, videos of how they put all this stuff together. So, Clay, it's high stakes with Trump here in China. Trump is going to say that he kicked ass and got the best deal possible. I think he'll get some good things done. But the Chinese have some bare knuckle tactics that they're going to use here too. So it is a real showdown on trade, on economics, and on strategy.
0: Also, the Chinese have the advantage of knowing that in theory their leader is going to be in control for far more than the next 6 months. which is, when you balance out how all of these scenarios are in play, and somebody say, okay, what do you mean by that, Clay? If

0: if the midterms go against President Trump, President Trump is still in office, but in terms of being able to implement anything through the relationship with Congress, that's basically over. And so already, I think the odds of China having to do anything that's particularly beneficial to us, given their time situations, is less significant. I would just say this, too. China has begun a decline. And I do think this is significant and not receiving enough attention. By the end of this century, they are now projecting that China's population will be cut in half from what it is right now. And China's population has already begun to decline. They were supposed to catch us for world's biggest economy. You remember reading all those feverish articles a decade ago about how China's progression was such that soon they would catch. They're not close. And we are actually creating more of a gap between ourselves and the Chinese again. I think to a large extent, that's because President Trump stopped bending over backwards and allowing China to take advantage of us in terms of trade to such a significant extent. So China, while they have a longer range leadership certainty, they've actually got a worse overall, I would say, global trajectory than we do. And China's one of those first countries. I mean, what's the population of the world now? Yeah. 8 billion. I think if we end up continuing on these trend lines, the global population may well have already peaked. It's going to start to decline, and China's going to be a foremost proponent of that decline of overall population.
1: One thing on the demographic side, Clay, that is a bit unsettling for us is that when you have a country that has a large male population without female pairing because of China's monstrous one child policy. When you think about this, I mean, for what is it, about 30-40 years,
0: yes,
1: had a one child policy, hundreds of millions of births prevented through either restriction or abortion in China, hundreds of millions of people. And of course, what that also meant, because the one child, people, a lot of them chose, has to be a male. I need an heir to keep the family name going and to, for economic reasons, and, you know, all these different things. So you have a bulge of unmarried Chinese men in their, you know, 20s, 30s, 40s now. And what are they going to do? And this is a big problem. Now, historically, when societies have a huge surplus of unmarried men, I'm just going to say bad things happen, including wars. So that's something that I think is very concerning for us on the demographic side of things. And even with a massive drop in population, Clay, there's still over a billion. So it's there, you know, it's one of these things on the China-Taiwan issue, depending on which expert I talk to, I will get, and I've talked to a lot of them, right? And depending on who even the government you talk to over there, it's all going to be fine. Status quo will continue. People need to calm down. Don't worry, Taiwan and Japan and America together will defend themselves aptly if China does invade. There's no issue. Or Taiwan's totally screwed. It'll take a few days. China will take it. And that's the, I mean, the range of quote unquote obvious outcome here
0: from experts. In quotation
1: marks. That's what's really concerning is that I'm telling you, depending on who you talk to, China could invade and kick their asses in a few days. China would get wiped out in the strait. It's a total mess and a disaster for, I mean, you know. And they're all so certain of their answers, and that's why I sit here and say, if everyone is certain and they all disagree with each other, it means no one is certain. And that's where we are as Trump is sitting down with Xi Jinping to work out deals that will have implications for us here at home for sure, but also for the whole world, quite honestly. So it's a big situation. It's big stuff, big stakes going on over there. And like I said, we'll cover that more here. And also our friend Steve Yates, maybe he can do part of the interview, Clay, with us in Mandarin. Just to show off a little bit, you know. I got to tell you, seeing that guy walk around Taiwan and just whip out perfect Chinese everywhere, because, you know, Yates is like a big white dude. You know what I'm saying? Yes. I mean, you wouldn't expect it. It was it's pretty cool. So
0: I would think for him, eavesdropping would be incredibly valuable, because nobody is expecting that he's having any idea what they're saying, and he's got it mastered.
1: I will tell you that I went into a place and I was getting. They do a lot of reflexology there, And as I was getting reflexology, one of the women said that my feet are weird. And it was very sad for me. He told me this. Because they didn't think that I would be able to understand, which of course I couldn't, but he could. So I have weird feet, according to the ladies in Taiwan. 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
11: 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My name is Manuel De Lilla, former political operative turned journalist.
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17: Hey, this is Jamie Loftus, and this is my new weekly show, 16th Minute of Fame. The podcast where every episode, I take a closer look at an internet character of the day. Who were they? What made them so notorious? How did the internet, or sometimes the algorithm, choose them? And what does a person do when they're suddenly confronted with more attention than the human psyche can handle? Take The Dress, a story that went uber viral in early 2015 in spite of being, well, kind of a boring optical illusion. A mother of the bride in Scotland took a picture of a dress she was thinking about wearing to her daughter's wedding. But she saw the dress as blue with black lace, and her daughter saw it as white with gold lace. One BuzzFeed post later, every single person on the internet was talking about the dress. But to me, The Dress is a story about the last couple of months when the internet was still sort of fun. It was shortly before the stories that spread across the internet stopped being driven by exploited millennials with useless arts degrees and started being decided by algorithms hell-bent on growing internet usership at all costs. 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With the team at Cool Zone Media, we're taking these characters' 16th minute of fame to see what their moment meant to them and what it says about us.
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1: Welcome back into Clay and Buck. I just want to note that while Trump is in China right now, he's on the ground in Beijing. Meetings will be happening imminently. He does have an economic wind at his back. Despite the, stalemate, well, it certainly is a negotiating stalemate in Iran with the Strait of Hormuz, the economy is still humming along. And here's Trump talking about, yes, we just had 1 month of high inflation, but he says inflation overall is good and the stock market is absolutely cooking. Play 10.
20: Mr. President, you promised to bring inflation down. It's now at its highest level in 3 years. Are your policies not working? What's happening?
21: Policies are working incredibly. If you go back to just before the war, for the last 3 months, inflation was at 1.7%. Now, we had a choice. Let these lunatics have a nuclear weapon. If you want to do that, then you're a stupid person, and you happen to be. I mean, I know you very well. Anybody that wants them to have a nuclear weapon is a stupid person. So we said we're going to take the greatest stock market in history, and we're going to go down a little bit. And actually, that turned out to be incorrect because our stock market is now at the highest point in history.
1: Clay, Trump is still taking this position that, look, the Trump economy is so strong that he was willing to do what was necessary here, even if it meant a temporary hit to the market, which didn't really even materialize. It was very brief, and now it's higher than ever. And even if it means temporarily higher gas prices, he's taking a risk. He knows it, but he's very clear-eyed in this was a risk that he felt he had to take.
0: I think all that's true. But if the president were asking me, I would say, get a resolution and get a resolution soon. And yeah, if you think that you need to go back in after the midterms. The timing on this again is such that I believe if you get this done before the summer really starts off, because again, remember, usually in the summer, gas prices go up naturally. So I think it's likely the case that gas prices will go up in the summer. So we need gas prices to start coming back down so that you end up, I think, lower than we were in June of 2022. Gas prices go above where they were in June of 22, which was the peak of Biden inflation. Trump is going to be in a tough spot. Republicans are going to be in a tough spot come September, October. So that would be my suggestion in general.
1: And I'm just going to say, even the most ardent Trump supporters in Congress, et cetera, Clay, they're all saying the same thing. Gas prices are high. It's going to be rough. All right, this spring, buy a set of Rapid radios, okay? These are like advanced walkie-talkie radios, the kind that you can connect with anyone anywhere in the U.S. Why do you need them? Well, think about this. In the event of severe weather and power outages, Rapid radios will keep you connected. 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Rapid radios operate on the LTE network, which means they can instantly connect with another Rapid radio holder. 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
4: Here are the latest headlines from the KFBK newsroom. California health officials are monitoring four residents who were exposed to hantavirus connected to the cruise ship outbreak. State officials say two people are being monitored at a secure medical facility in Nebraska, while two others are back in California under observation. Health experts say the risk to the public remains low. A deal is being approved for a scaled-down development at Palisades Tahoe.
5: Placer County is signing off on a deal that allows the ski resort to build 896 condo and hotel units. That's down from an earlier figure that was closer to 1,500 units. The deal also includes creek restoration. Kevin Tripp, KFBK, Sacramento's News Radio.
4: Residents and workers in Placer County will soon get priority access to some affordable housing units under a new county policy taking effect July 1st. It gives preference to households with at least one adult who currently lives, works, or previously lived in Placer County within the last 10 years. Your next update in 30 minutes. I'm Dina Kodiak. Now traffic and weather together on KFBK, Sacramento. 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
6: And at 9:31, traffic is brought to you by the Granite Expo. We got a stalled big ring on the Yolo Causeway going westbound. Looks like it's right in the middle of the Yolo Causeway. It's blocking the right lane. Traffic is backed up solid now, starting at Highway 50 and affecting traffic on westbound 50, slow starting just after Jefferson Boulevard. 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Traffic on the 10s every 10 minutes, mornings and afternoons. 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
7: It'll be heating up over the next couple of days. Mostly sunny today, highs in the low to mid 80s. Clear tonight, lows into the low and mid 50s. Mostly sunny, very warm Thursday, highs in the upper 80s to low 90s. Then hot with plenty of sun Friday with highs in the low to mid 90s. I'm AccuWeather meteorologist Jason Caterina on KFBK, Sacramento.
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0: Welcome back in. Just happening on Capitol Hill, a press, not a press conference, but a hearing.
14: You're going to just tell you, Clay, apparently we're playing Enter the Rand Man. Come on, dad joke. Come on.
0: That's a very good dad joke. Rand Paul hearing on Capitol Hill, and it is with a CIA analyst who has said, I feel compelled to speak out as a whistleblower based on the cover-ups that I saw happening of our COVID analysis in terms of where the COVID virus likely originated. The CIA was all prepared to say It came out of a Chinese lab. And then, according to this whistleblower, Dr. Fauci got involved to try and keep that story from being disseminated widely in 2021. Remember, they said that it was racist to even consider that the COVID might have come out of a Chinese lab. Here is cut five. This gentleman's name, James Erdman III. Cut five.
15: I'm here today to discuss the COVID cover-up, the national security implications associated with the Diggs investigative findings, and CIA refusal to comply with lawful oversight, as well as how we remedy these problems. Intelligence community leaders and senior analysts downplayed the possibility that the COVID pandemic originated as a result of a lab incident. Motives are difficult to define given the scope of the Diggs review. Intentional or not, the IC's actions resulted in a cover-up, wasted resources, and a failure to properly inform policymakers. Public health policy would have been very different had the American public been made aware that a virus from a lab in China was going to serve as the foundation for an emergency use authorization mRNA products being mandated by the former administration.
0: All right. So that is one part of his beginning testimony, Buck. Here is the second part. Dr. Fauci's role, according to this CIA whistleblower, was intentional. Cut six.
15: Dr. Fauci's role in the cover-up was intentional. Dr. Fauci influenced the analytical process and findings by leveraging his position to ensure the IC consulted with a conflicted list of curated subject matter experts, public health officials, and scientists. This included some of the authors of the paper, The Proximal Origin of SARS-CoV-2, and other public health experts who have been in his orbit for the last 20 plus years. Some of the scientists were part of the Biological Sciences Experts Group, or the BSEG, an office of Director National Intelligence Advisory Body, whose members often receive considerable funding from NIAID and public health agencies. The BSEG scientists influenced National Laboratory WMD research, policy decisions, finished analysis, and other intelligence matters, creating misaligned incentives and conflicts of interest, as well as counterintelligence issues.
0: Okay, so you were in the CIA back in the day, Buck. What do you think of this individual coming forward, testifying, and obviously his belief is that Dr. Fauci influenced what the CIA determinations were going to be on COVID? Do you buy it? What's your overall take as a former CIA guy?
14: Yeah, I think it's 100% accurate. Everything that I'm hearing rings true. And then when you add to it the context of what Fauci did, and let's take a step back for a moment. The official narrative became so official, I might add, that if you said otherwise on social media, you could be banned. And as we know, social media, the internet, that's how communication is primarily happening on these issues, certainly back and forth communication. That's how it's happening. And if you said that you thought it came from a lab, that was considered a conspiracy theory. It's a big planet, Clay. For there to be a Wuhan Institute of Virology just down the street from where a new strain of Wuhan virus pops up, this is a heck of a coincidence.
0: Yes.
14: And we all knew that from the very beginning. But here is why Fauci, and I think Fauci is, I think he's unfortunately, I think he's an evil person. I think he did tremendous damage to the whole world, quite honestly. I think that he was a coward and an institutionalist, and somebody who put his own reputation and sense of self above the needs of people in a health crisis. So I think he's a bad guy. I just, you know. I don't wish anything other than the justice system to look at this, meaning our justice system. I'm not indicating anything else, but and that's obviously why we have this testimony going on Capitol Hill. I think he's a bad guy. And Clay, when you look at the incentive here, and I'll come back to the CIA thing in a second. By the way, one of our team just said Fauci loved the power. He was addicted to the power. What could be more alluring? What could be more addictive to a lifelong bureaucrat than to be the single most important voice on a global pandemic ever? in the final, let's be honest, the final stages of your life as well, right? I mean, for him to have been in this position, he had a God complex. Even though he was talking down here, he thought he was up there in the clouds. So, I would say that Clay, the reason that he did this also was this would have undermined everything that was going to come afterwards. The origin of COVID is more than just a question of government malfeasance and cover-up. They couldn't have gotten away with mask up between bites, double mask, put a mask on in the shower, go into a department store and stand 6 feet away from people and pretend like you're not actually breathing the same air. Circles in the park to separate people from each other to show like this is what social distancing, a completely manufactured concept, a completely manufactured delusion. As we know, by the way, no one even disagrees with that. They just made it up. They go 6 feet, 3 feet, 5 feet. Meh. Let's just say it's six. All made up. They couldn't have done this, Clay, if it came out very early on that they were the ones who caused the virus yes. in the first place. So that's why it was an all hands on deck effort. And people say, oh, but the CIA analyst, could he? Here's the problem with analysis in the intelligence community. It's always, Clay, a team effort. It's a collective effort. You as an analyst never get to say, this is even showed in Zero Dark 30 when she's finally like, I'm 100% sure bin Laden's there. Like, stop being such a bunch of, you know, jerks. You basically never get to say that. It's always, yeah. This is what we say and DIA says and State Department has a different opinion. And we looked at what the Coast Guard thought about this and Coast Guard isn't sure. You know, everybody gets to weigh in. You water down the analysis to nothing. Fauci was able to just from his little perch squash the whole thing and say, this is what you're going to say. And that's what he did.
16: And this is what Rand Paul just tweeted, which I think does a good job of summing this up. Dr. Fauci approved the research in Wuhan. He had every reason to make sure the conclusion about the origins of COVID was not a lab leak. So he injected himself into the intelligence community's analysis. The conflict of interest could not be more obvious. And some of you are going to say, okay, we get it. We get that it happened. Democrats are not showing up for this hearing. Not one Democrat has shown up for this CIA whistleblower's testimony. Not one Democrat is asking any questions at all. I do think it matters for the historic record that we establish where COVID came from, that we establish it was partly funded by American taxpayer dollars, that we establish the so-called experts that were supposed to lead us, lied to us consistently, that you can't rebuild trust. And I think we've talked about this, Buck, but I really do believe the reason why every conspiracy theory takes root now and find such fertile soil is because there's a deep, lasting distrust of all people in the government. I mean, on both sides, 42% of Democrats think that the Butler, Pennsylvania shooting that killed Corey Campitore and came within a quarter inch of killing President Trump was staged. They think the whole thing was made up. 42%. A huge percentage of them think that the would-be assassin at the White House correspondents' dinner was completely staged. A huge percentage of them think that the would-be assassin in the West Palm Beach bushes outside of Trump's golf course was staged. They are, I think, in that soil of distrust. And by the way, there's a lot of people out there on the right who think that Israel killed Charlie Kirk. There's, yeah. The conspiracy theories that have taken root and are so pernicious, I think, right now, are all in my mind directly connected to so many lies that we were told about COVID. And until we have a full accounting, I don't think that America can heal in terms of trusting people in positions of power to ever be honest with us about anything. And that's kind of where we are. And so I think this hearing matters. I think that we should. That's why I wanted Dr. Fauci charged. It seems like he's going to avoid being charged. I think you have pointed out for some times the actual punishment is the process of having to defend yourself. And
14: you know who actually just said the punishment is the process? Or the process is the punishment, I mean? James Comey, who we'll also talk about. I told you guys this Some of you were mad at me. Buck, it's justice. They're finally going to get Comey. Comey freaking loves this. Loves it. He's on MSNBC. Big martyr Comey. Oh, my gosh. I know this guy.
16: He expects to get charged 3 or 4 more times. He's desperate for it. He wants it to happen.
14: He loves it. The book sales go up. The speaking fees go up. He's on TV again. Comey loves it. Please listen to me when I tell you these things. I know bureaucrat, okay? You know how Clay knows SEC football like in his bones? I know bureaucrat. I know these people. I was one of them. I get how they think. And the highest bureaucrats, whether it's a Fauci or a Comey, I it's like I've read the instruction manual on all these guys. I know how they think. It's certainly true here, by the way, with Fauci. He's going to do the whole martyrdom routine as well now that this is coming out. And he, you know what he's going to say? He's just going to claim that, well, this was my assessment at the time. Stupidity, being wrong, these things cannot be punished when it comes to opinions within government, even when it's obvious that there was a cover-up, even when it's obvious that he had an incentive that he didn't disclose, Clay. That's why this is so frustrating for people. That's why they get away with this.
16: I think the lie was so ridiculous. They told us that it was racist to say that COVID came from a Chinese lab, but that it wasn't racist to say it came from a Chinese wet market. And their argument was, well, Chinese people basically just eat anything. And that's how zoonotically it transferred itself from whatever animal it was that they were claiming they shifted different animals to humans in COVID. Which sounds more racist? Chinese people eat all sorts of crazy things at their wet markets, even animals that are extremely rare. And as a result, they get viruses that way. And this is how the global pandemic began. Or in a lab, they didn't have a good enough security and they managed to have the COVID virus escape from a Chinese lab. A lab leak theory is way, way, way less racist to me, Buck. So it's not even, their argument was actually backwards. They tried to tell us that a lab leak somehow out of China was racist, but that the wet market, if you had to rank them as like cultural attacks, the wet market would be a culture attack.
14: Let you all know something. The wet market phenomenon was a result of communism because the Maoist policies of mass starvation that came out of their modernization campaign, Clay, was so profound that people started breeding and eating wild animals to survive.
16: Anything they could eat, basically.
14: Anything that they could get. So they started capturing pangolins. They started capturing frogs. They started capturing, you name it, hedgehogs, whatever they could. And that's where the wet market phenomenon comes from. It comes from Mao's communist policies, starving peasants to death, because communism always kills everybody if it has enough power. And then now it's actually something that's become kind of a cultural phenomenon, and the Communist Party taxes it and makes money off of it. So they don't want it to go away necessarily, although they've started to shut it down in some places. But that's the legacy. So we have wet markets because of the legacy of failed communism, I might add.
16: We will continue. We'll take your calls. We'll take your talkbacks. We're going to also dive into this latest New York Times story on Israel, which is crazy even by New York Times standards for craziness. But I want to let you know, when it rains, boy, does it ever pour here in Tennessee, where we have huge thunderstorms on a regular basis and hail and all sorts of damage that might ensue. If you're nervous about whether your roof is going to make it through another summer, if you just wonder how much damage your roof might have, that's exactly what Erie Home does. 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
18: Well, it's happening, fellow sports fans. It's Andy West. Let's take a look back on this day in sports history, May 13th. We'll start off in 1958. Stan Musial hits a double to record his 3,000th hit in the St. Louis Cardinals 5-3 win at Wrigley Field. Musial was the first player to reach this milestone with an extra base hit. Jumping ahead today in 2010, the demolition of the original Yankee Stadium was completed. The Cathedral of Baseball served as the home for the New York Yankees and hosted over 100 World Series games, football's New York Giants, and numerous championship fights. And today in 2015, Derek Stepan scores 11-24 into overtime, lifting the New York Rangers past the Washington Capitals 2-1 and into the Eastern Conference Finals. Stepan's wrist shot from the left wing caps a comeback from a 3-1 deficit in the series. The Rangers become the only team to manage that in successive years, doing the same thing to Pittsburgh in the second round in 2014.
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0: 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Go check it out. And there you go. So with that, let's do some calls here. Fred in Ohio wants to talk viruses. What's going on, Fred?
1: Hey, not too much here. You guys do an incredible job. Love listening to you, and you're probably the most informed guys out there on the radio, without a doubt. But I do have one problem here. You know, with all this coming out about Fauci and everything, you guys know as well as... And by the way, I'm just out here in Podunk, Xenia, Ohio. I have no...
0: You got 20 seconds.
1: No mystery, nothing. You guys know that this was an intentional leak out of that lab. You know that there were protests going on in that area at that time. They intentionally let it out. They put it amongst the crowd, and those people spread it around the world on that. Well, you guys know.
0: We'll come back to this.
2: Yeah, it's a big part of the story. Next hour, was it an intentional leak? What do we think about that? Thanks to Fred in Ohio for the call. That's next.
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15: From ABC News, I'm Michelle Franzen. Health officials continue to monitor cruise ship passengers and others exposed to the Andes strain of hantavirus. 17 Americans and one British national in quarantine centers in Nebraska and Georgia. ABC's Victor Okendo has more on a new case of hantavirus, but contracted through rodent droppings.
16: An Illinois resident is at home awaiting test results from the CDC after experiencing mild symptoms of the hantavirus. It's believed they contracted the North American strain of the disease after coming in contact with rodent droppings while cleaning. There are only roughly 30 cases of the strain a year, and it is not passed from person to person like the Andes virus, which was found on that Dutch cruise ship, resulting in 3 deaths and leaving health officials across the world tracking passengers.
15: South Carolina Supreme Court tossing out the murder conviction of Alex Murdaugh. In the ruling, the court said due to jury tampering by a court clerk that the court ordering a new trial. ABC's Andrew Dimbert says other charges still stand.
17: Murdaugh is not a free man here. He won't be walking out of prison anytime soon. The former attorney also pleaded guilty to stealing around $12 million from his clients, and he's currently serving a 40-year federal sentence, but still looks like on the murder trial he's going to get a new trial here, according to the state Supreme Court, reversing that conviction.
15: President Trump arrived in Beijing, receiving a red carpet welcome ahead of talks with China's leader. Trade a top priority, but the war with Iran could also dominate. ABC Selena Wang is in Beijing and says top U.S. CEOs from Boeing, Meta, Nvidia, and other companies also there.
18: President Trump wants to walk home with tangible wins he can tout in terms of Chinese purchasing agreements, whereas China wants a longer tariff truce so that those tariffs from the U.S. don't escalate again. They would also like to see the easing of restrictions on advanced technology exports and less restrictions on Chinese investments in the U.S.
15: On Wall Street, stocks are mixed. 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
19: Here are the latest headlines from the KFBK newsroom. The statewide average gas price has dropped by a penny, but it's still 2 cents higher than it was 1 week ago. The average price for a gallon of regular is now $6.15. In Sacramento, the average price is $6.08. Statewide, the most expensive gas continues to be Mono County. That's where the average price is $7.04. A new complaint filed with California's political watchdog agency is targeting a candidate in the Sacramento County Board of Supervisors race.
20: The complaint alleges candidate Flo Cofer underreported income on a required state financial disclosure form or submitted conflicting sworn statements in court. A Sacramento County resident represented by a law firm filed the complaint with the California Fair Political Practices Commission after Cofer reportedly checked a box indicating no income on Form 700, but later stated in court filings that she earned money from several sources. Kevin Tripp, KFBK, Sacramento's News Radio.
13: 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Weather alert.
19: It'll be warm the next several days. The temperature today should top off at 84 degrees in Sacramento, but the heat will return starting tomorrow. Thursday is expected to have a high of 91 degrees. Friday is also forecast to reach into the low 90s. It'll likely drop back into the 80s for the weekend. Your next update in 30 minutes. I'm Dina Kodiak. 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
22: Got southbound Cap City Freeway just before El Camino Avenue, reports of a solo car crash, which is blocking the left lane traffic, building up a little bit behind the scene. Traffic is also slow as you're making way out of West Sacramento on the Yolo Causeway due to an earlier stalled big rig. It's been cleared from the right lane, but you're backed up starting after Reed Avenue. 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Traffic on the 10s every 10 minutes, mornings and afternoons. 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
23: Mostly sunny and warm today, highs in the low to mid 80s. Under clear skies tonight, comfortable lows in the low to mid 50s. Mostly sunny, very warm for us on Thursday with highs in the upper 80s to low 90s. Then a hot day Friday with plenty of sun, highs in the low to mid 90s. I'm AccuWeather meteorologist Jason Caterina on KFBK, Sacramento's News Radio.
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4: Second hour of Clay and Buck kicks off right now. We are going to talk about the recently released report on what happened on October 7th, because this is a true compilation of all of the evidence that what Hamas did wasn't just a terrorist attack. It wasn't just a war crime. It was truly crimes against humanity and our most basic decency. And this should be a part of any discussion about Israel and its actions in Gaza. We'll get into all this. And also Nicholas Kristof, the New York Times writer, who I've always thought is a smug, slimy, and vile propagandist. I do not respect him or his work. He just carries the water for the left in every way that he can, any time that he can, and he wraps himself in caring about women and the underprivileged and the dispossessed, but really he just is like might as well just be a Soros operative. He put something out there on the same day that this report came out that we should discuss, and it's preposterous, but it's really a blood libel too. It's meant to be so incendiary as to distract us from what is true and what has really happened there. Clay, I did want to return us for a second because we had a caller a moment ago, and I thought people would want us to at least handle this assertion. He was, first of all, he has great taste in radio. He was saying, yes, fabulous job. The two most well-informed people that he listens to on the radio. So this is a man of high IQ and exceptional taste. So I wanted, yes, to respect our caller's key point here beyond him saying very true and very, very wise things about this program. He said that it was an intentional release. I am not... I'm 100% that the virus came from the Wuhan lab. And just to be clear, I was one of those people very early on. But I was also somebody who thought we should reopen and just go about our lives and try to just give as much care to the elderly as we could by Easter of 2020. That's who I was on all this. Easter of 2020. I was like, yeah. And I also thought masks were stupid the entire time. The entire time. Because it made no sense. So I'm that guy. Just to give a little bit of my bona fides there, okay? I'm the... and, you know, Clay, we still have, I know you had Berenson on Monday. We still respect, some people seem to have forgotten about the role that Alex played in all that, Alex Berenson. We still have a tremendous amount of respect for what he did, because he provided a lot of the necessary data analysis for us to fight back against the madness at a time when there were very few people willing to do that. Okay, that's all one way of saying, I don't understand why it would have been released intentionally by China or by... I don't, looking at it purely from motivation, why would they do that? Do you see? I think it was, by the way, a super contagious virus accidentally leaking from a lab in China. I mean, that doesn't even seem like a stretch at all, right? This stuff is, they're made to be communicable. It's made to be something that goes quickly from person to person in the air. You can't see it, right? Do you think it was intentional? I'm open to being persuaded on this. I don't understand why they would have done that. It affected China just like it affected all the rest of us.
5: Yeah, I think of everything probabilistically like this. I think there is a world where some malactor could have intentionally decided, hey, I want this to go out there. I want there to be intentionally a negative outcome from this leaking. So I wouldn't discount that. I don't see a direct benefit of why China would have intentionally leaked it, unless, and again, this, I understand why so many people go down conspiracy rabbit holes, Buck, because when the conspiracy ends up being right as often as it was during COVID,

0: find that to be likely. But if it were going to be an argument of it being an intentional lab leak, that's the only real motivation that I could see made sense from a Chinese perspective. But I think the most likely outcome is it leaked, and then they covered it up, and Fauci completely panicked because he knew that American tax dollars had been used to help fund the gain-of-function research, and that they immediately tried to put in the code red. This is to kill this story. This is where Fauci, to your point, Buck, not only do I think he was a malignant force inside of government, he was the highest paid and one of the longest tenured figures in all of our government. And so he
1: is highly suspicious. Just to tell you this right now, when you are the single most overpaid federal government employee, something's up. Like, I just don't trust you. I don't care who you are. Okay. When you're making more than double what the president makes and you're not, he wasn't even that. People always think he was the head clay of NIH or the CDC. He was the head of NIAID, which was like a subunit of NIH. How is this guy the highest paid guy ever?
0: Some people, and you've got people who work at your place of employment, who do this, aren't really great at their jobs, but they're really good at manipulating the bureaucracy.
1: At getting that next promotion, 100%. By the way, it's Clay.
0: The next step.
1: This is a plague within the federal bureaucracy. The worst people. Look at Comey. Look at Brennan. Look at these people. Look at Fauci. Look at these people that have made their way to the top of these bureaucracies. They're not smart. They're not good at their jobs, and yet they wield enormous power. The best people that I knew, with some exceptions, but the best people that I knew within the CIA, and they know this too, they all leave. And this is going to sound self-congratulatory or like, oh, I was one of them, but everyone leaves, Clay, 5 to 7 years in.
0: Because you just get burned out over the bureaucracy and the heft of it and how hard it is to do anything.
1: Yeah. After 5 years, you're like, I've done some cool stuff, but I've been ground down by the stupid bureaucracy and the idiots who run the security office here, who all they do is harass people and they never catch the actual spies. And I'm just done with it. 5 to 7 years. I can still go to grad school. I could still start a new job. I could, you know, I don't know. Some people will tell me that they've seen that in their own bureaucracies within the government, but I can tell you in the intelligence community, 100% the case.
0: What I will say, I appreciate our caller on this front. So I don't think, I think Fauci immediately knew how to manipulate the levers of government. He knew how to grease bureaucracy. Remember, he had a great deal of power over federal funds, the distribution of them to so many different organizations. And so he had manipulated all that. He had a crew that he could help cover it up. Let me just say this though. I simultaneously do not judge anyone who believes that it was an intentional leak. And I understand skepticism over it because there is so much that we were told about COVID. We could run through 20 things probably, Buck, where you and I were out there saying, I don't know. You know, like, remember we played the clip when suddenly even on the left, it was Jon Stewart who went on with Colbert. And he ridiculed the idea that this was anything other than a lab leak. And suddenly everyone in that Colbert audience who had been hectoring and lecturing all of us for saying, hey, I'm not sure the official narrative lines up. They were laughing along with Jon Stewart as he punctured the absurdity of the series of stories that they had bought, which were all untrue. And so I think that whole era, there were so many lies told that I understand why anyone would think there are additional lies being told and why there are additional story angles that we haven't gotten to the bottom of.
1: I just want to note, you know, if someone calls in, even if they're an esteemed and appreciated listener, which all of you are, and they say something that I truly think is just wrong or incorrect, we'll say so. We're not always right. I mean, we're pretty much always right, but we're not always right. But we would say, or I would say, and you would say respectively, no, I'm sorry. I think that that's wrong or that's incorrect. I'm not saying the gentleman who called in is wrong. I'm just saying I'm not there on the analysis.
0: Yeah,
1: I think open that's to an the easy possibility. Way. You know, I am absolutely there as I think everybody is that it came from that lab. Obviously, I still think it's more likely than not that it was an accidental release than it was an intentional release because the motivations to me still go for door number one and not door number two.

0: But, you know, I'm open to being persuaded otherwise. That's where I would put that. And as for Fauci, it's just amazing when you go back and read all the propaganda about this guy early on, because I think people forget Trump had to look to this guy and look to the health bureaucracies early on with the idea that, come on, we're all on the same team here. Like, we just don't want people getting sick. We don't want things to happen that are terrible in society. This isn't a partisan moment, right? Wrong. That was, I think, one of the big misapprehensions early on. And I think that Trump, which is, I don't blame him for this. And that's why I hate this thing they do, by the way, Clay. They'll say, well, Trump shut down schools, or Trump did this. It's like, what you did in April or May of 2020 versus what was done a year later by Biden are night and day in terms yes. of the data, what we had seen, what we had been through, what we had learned, all this other stuff. And they always intentionally conflate this. Trump looked to the health bureaucracies early on when we were told that in Italy, people were all on ventilators and everyone's dying and this is so terrible and what are we going to do? And Fauci was clearly a partisan actor who at the first opportunity started to undermine and eventually betray Donald Trump. Now, people said he should have fired Fauci. Well, that would have just created that would have been the Comey martyr complex on steroids. It would have been he got rid of the top health guy during a pandemic. So Trump was in an impossible position with that early on. I think that's a fair way to grade what was happening there. And I spoke to Trump in the Oval Office in May of 2020 about COVID, mostly also about CIA stuff, but mostly about COVID. And he said, look, we're going to let states, he wanted to let the federalist system play out where states could do things and then we could compare the data. And I think that that was a very sound approach to it early on. And yet the health bureaucrats effectively seized the narrative and seized control. And I think they helped deliver the election to Biden.
1: Two things. One, your point on deferring to federalism. There's never a time when someone could have taken over, look at what Biden did a year later, more dictatorial powers than Trump had the opportunity to take on in the spring of 2020 and the summer of 2020. And he mostly deferred to individual states and mayors. Two, this, I'm going to go back to the caller. This is the other part of the timing that that I think is suspect. And this is why I said, one, if China had done it intentionally, it would be designed for Trump. The fact that it to harm him in a political election year, the fact that COVID hit in the spring of a presidential election year was also the worst possible time for COVID to hit. By which I mean, if COVID hits in 21 after Trump has won re-election, I think there is far less insanity. If COVID hits in 22, even though it's a midterm election, far less insanity. If COVID hits in 23, far less insanity. The fact that it hit in the spring of an election year when Trump was cruising to re-election, and it led to, and I always feel like I need to put it in quotation marks, 81 million votes for Joe Biden. And even Democrats are starting to look around, even the most strident, anti-Trump Democrats, Buck, they're starting to look at that 81 million in the wake of this past election compared to Obama in 12, compared to how people voted in 16. There's no one, I think, with a functional brain that believes that Joe Biden got 81 million legal votes at this point. There's the math. It's like steroids in baseball. When you had guys who used to hit 20 home runs and then one year they hit 50 and you looked at a picture of them and you said, boy, they put a lot of muscle on in the off season. Biden 2020 was for elections what steroids was to baseball. He cheated. There's not 81 million real votes out there. Now, what exactly is that number? I think even Democrats are starting to look around. I don't think they'll get to 81 million votes in 2028.
0: And let's remind everyone
1: nominee that they have.
0: What you just said now, Clay, I don't think it will now, but a couple of years ago, that would have gotten this bounced off of YouTube.
1: Yeah.
0: Our clip would be removed from YouTube. They removed an interview we did with the former president from YouTube.
1: Yes.
0: Over election stuff. Remember that?
1: Oh, yeah. YouTube took a Rand Paul interview about COVID off with us. And they took the former president of the United States. They would not allow us to post our President Trump interview.
0: This show was censored to the point where we had a sitting senator and a former and future president not allowed to say what they wanted to say. And we were pulled off the biggest platform, video platform online. Tells you a lot.
1: Look, Patton will forever be remembered for leading from the front. I'm reading all about World War II right now. Soldier's idea of a general. Men fought hard for him because he fought hard himself. Had some pretty good quotes out there, too. Colorful language. It's foolish and wrong. As we come up on Memorial Day weekend, it's foolish and wrong to mourn the men who died, he said. Rather, we should thank God that such men lived. This Memorial Day, honor the legacy of our men and women left behind. Remember their courage, reflect on their sacrifice, and recognize the responsibility that comes with the freedom they secured for all of us. Citizenship in this country shouldn't be passive. It certainly wasn't in Patton's time. It's not just about the rights we enjoy. It's about the duty we care to enjoy them, a duty to our country, to our communities, and to each other. 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
0: When we talk about Israel, we're not just talking about a country on a map. 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
1: 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This isn't just a crisis, it's a call to respond.
0: For Christians, caring for the Jewish people isn't rooted in politics. 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
15: 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The movie's not going to work. You gotta get rid of those guys, it's a disaster.
14: Then Leave the Gun, Take the Cannoli, my co-host Mark Seal and I strip back the varnish of movie history and talk to never-before-heard-from sources to get at what really made the process so arduous. 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
1: Welcome back ahead. I gotta, Travis.
0: What do we think about Michael Jackson music? Did you see the most recent stuff? This is tough, buddy.
1: We're not canceling Michael Jackson on the show. Laura Travis would be furious. She says music's too good. He was never convicted. It's number one movie in America right now. The Michael Jackson movie. Oh, yeah. Did you know they came out with a, I guess it's a biopic, right? Would be the way that it's described. And it's the number one movie in America. It's everywhere. So I don't think now R. Kelly, I don't think we should do Trapped in a Closet coming back out of, remember when he did like 40 versions of Trapped in a Closet or whatever it was back in the day. R. Kelly, I think he's still in prison, maybe for the rest of his life, but, Michael Jackson, the music is just too good. I think we got to keep playing it. My 15-year-old asked this week, he said, hey dad, I want to go see the new Michael Jackson movie. So I think it's the number one movie in America right now.
0: I guess maybe that's also coinciding with why there's the interest in these most recent allegations too, because it's the number one movie.
1: Oh, it has circulated back as a story, certainly because of that. I'll also mention to you off air, I'm going to go see Nate Bargatze's new movie. It's got its premiere tonight in Nashville. The most famous comedian out there, and we'll see.
0: Thank you for taking us in the like wholesome and God-loving, wonderful direction of Nate Bargatze.
1: Really good dad, really good guy, family comedy. I'm going to go see that tonight.
0: That'll be great. Honestly, I think Nate's show, which I saw here in Florida, was the most fun comedy show I've ever been to, and it was. It's just so nice. I can't tell you how many times Clay. Especially with my parents back in the day when I would see them in New York, or we'd say, you know what, let's throw on something, and you put on something on Netflix, and so much comedy is so like gross and debauched, and you can't watch it with, you know, my parents are not shrinking
1: or your
0: violence,
1: kids,
0: but you know,
1: yeah,
0: well, definitely not your kids, but you know my mom and dad, even I was embarrassed for some of this stuff. I tried to watch an Amy Schumer movie with my parents, and so we had to turn it off. Crazy. Nate Bargatze is the opposite of that. He's the best. So anytime you can watch him.
1: Really good. I'll give you a review tomorrow, but I'm headed out there later tonight with my wife. So I think it'll be good.
25: 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Clay Travis and Buck Sexton.
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2: Here are the latest headlines from the KFBK newsroom. Javier Becerra is leading the latest poll in the race for California governor.
3: A new survey from Emerson College polling shows Becerra, a Democrat, has overtaken Republican Steve Hilton as the front runner. Billionaire Democrat Tom Steyer is in third place. Republican Riverside County Sheriff Chad Bianco in fourth place. They are followed by Democrats Katie Porter, Matt Mahan, Antonio Villaraigosa, and Tony Thurmond in that order. I'm Daniel Martindale.
2: Governor Gavin Newsom will release the May revision of California's state budget tomorrow. The updated proposal is the second major step in the state budget process and uses the latest April tax data to provide a more accurate financial look.
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2: The A's lost to St. Louis 6-4 to begin a three-game set in Sacramento. The A's are now 21-20. They host the Cardinals again tonight. Your next update in 30 minutes. I'm Dina Kodiak. 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
4: And a look at traffic at 10:31. Traffic is still slow coming out of West Sacramento. This was due to a big rig stall on the middle of the Yolo Causeway right at the westbound direction. Traffic is stop and go starting just after Reed Avenue on westbound 80, and also we're seeing some heavy traffic on westbound 50 leaving West Sacramento, actually starting at Jefferson Boulevard and continues to the merge with 80. Once you're on the Yolo Causeway and after the scene of that stall, which has been cleared, actually looks good as you're making way to the Davis area. Also a little slow goings on the Cap City Freeway northbound from 8th Street to the American River. Traffic on the 10s every 10 minutes, mornings and afternoons. Roy LaMilla, KPK News Radio, 93.1 FM, 1530 AM.
5: This afternoon, mostly sunny, a high 81 to 85. Clear tonight, low 51 to 55. Mostly sunny tomorrow, high for Thursday, 88 to 92. Friday, plenty of sunshine, high 91 to 95. I'm AccuWeather's Andy Robb on KFBK, Sacramento.
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1: Welcome back in, Clay Travis, Buck Sexton Show. We are expecting to be joined by the leading candidate to become the next governor of Florida, Byron Donalds. He is making contact with the team coming up here in a bit. We can mention that so far, Buck, in terms of the redistricting story, which is a big part of what is going on with Florida, where they've redistricted and now they think they're going to have 24 Republican seats compared to 20 before. So they've added 4 Republican seats. That the state of Florida, as Ron DeSantis's 8-year tenure is coming up on its close, got redistricting done. Tennessee has redistricted. It appears

0: that South Carolina is not going to redistrict and Mississippi is not going to redistrict either. For those of you out there saying, okay, why those states in particular? Because they had, and still do evidently, racially gerrymandered districts that could be open to being redrawn. But Byron Donalds is with us now. And we'll start there. The redistricting battle is underway, Congressman. You are, I think, going to be the next governor of the state of Florida. What do you think about the new map that Florida has put in place?
1: Governor DeSantis did the absolute right thing. If you look at what's happened in Florida, a couple things. One, everybody already knows our state has increased in size since the 2020 census, no doubt about that. Second thing is, we still believe that the Biden administration actually was playing games with the census and playing games with apportionment. We think Florida should have gotten an additional seat. That did not occur. I think what we did was right in the state of Florida. Also, look at the decision in the Louisiana case from the Supreme Court ending racial gerrymandering in the United States of America, because yes, racial discrimination, no matter what reason, is unconstitutional and should be illegal and not allowed. That's a fact. And so, we're very happy with what, the governor and the legislature were able to get done. I think to broader, redistricting. I think you see Hakeem Jeffries is now out saying that they're now going to go to blue states and they want the blue states to gerrymander even further. And by the way, let's be clear. Blue states have been gerrymandering for politics way longer than red states have. Way longer. New York's maps. The state of Massachusetts does not have any Republicans in it whatsoever. You can go to Illinois, where they basically strip mine Chicago to make the suburbs blue districts because they use Chicago's Democrat base to make a bunch of other seats go away. California's been doing this for a long time. So only when Republicans say, okay, enough's enough, we're going to start doing what you do. Now they're upset and now they're going to go further. But we're going to win anyway, and that's just the way it's going to be.
0: Joy Reid called you a house pet of the Republican Party. I'm reading directly from her quote. I want to let you respond to it. She said, he lets white men pat him on the head in the United States House of Representatives. You represent, by the way, I think, a majority white district in South Florida. You, I believe, are going to be the next governor of the state of Florida. People of all different races are going to vote for you as part of that. What was your reaction when you saw what she said about you? And I'm sure she's not the only one saying things like that about you as this campaign rolls on.
1: Well, I think that's one of the reasons she doesn't even have her show anymore, because one, she's never really been that entertaining. Two, she's not really that good at her job. And so she has to resort to these type of tropes in order to get attention. I find it to really be disgusting. And, you know, it is what it is. As far as I'm concerned, I'm going to keep doing my job. And what I stand for are free markets, free enterprise, secure borders, common sense, you know, protecting girls in their sports, making sure that we protect the puberty of young kids, and in having a sensible economic system where whether you're black or you're white or you're Hispanic, you have an opportunity to build the American dream for yourself. That's what I support, and that's what the people who have voted for me in the past support. And let's be very clear, that's what the vast majority of Americans support, whether they're a Republican or a Democrat. What Joy Reid does is what too many Democrats have been doing for far too long. They play these racial games, these racial politics, to use the paths of America to try to keep political power. And I think it's disgusting. I think people are over it. They just want common sense solutions for the issues facing America. And, you know, Joy doesn't come with any solutions, so she has to do this kind of craziness. So I don't really care about her. It is what it is. You know, look, I'm sitting here in my office. One thing I know is that if you're doing something right, people take shots at you. That's just the way it is.
2: Appreciate you being with us, Byron. It's Buck, Florida resident. One of the migration that has helped turn your state. I know you're a Florida guy through and through, but we have now taken it to a 1.4, 1.5 million Republican registration advantage. So the American migrants from elsewhere to Florida have helped make this place nice and bright red. You are the likeliest, based on all the polls, to take over as governor for Governor DeSantis. To borrow from Clay's world a little bit, this would be like being the coach who takes over after Bear Bryant retires or something, right? Clay, Bear Bryant was very good. Isn't he the
0: very
2: best?
0: Good back in the day, yes.
2: Yes, one of the best coaches. That's the only SEC football coach I could think of. you're going to be taking over for this coach, and you're going to have a state that the rest of red America, whether they're in a blue state or a red state, is looking to for a lot of leadership. Now, I'm not trying to, you know, say you got a lot of pressure here, big shoes and all that. I think you know that, Byron, but what is top of the agenda? I mean, there's the continuation of what's happening now in Florida, which it sounds like you and currently Governor DeSantis are aligned on the big issues. But what is top of your agenda to keep Florida in this position where it's just leading the way on fiscal governance, on bringing people here who want business to thrive, who want, you know, all these things? Like, what's the top of the list for you?
1: Well, first, you know, Governor DeSantis has done a great job leading our state. He's to be commended for all his work the last 7.5 years. But I think what's top of mind for me is efficiency. We, you know, everybody saw the mess in Minnesota. We're starting to hear more and more reports about the different places where federal money and state money is being misspent, misallocated, or there's outright fraud. I think the future of not just Florida governance, but really in the entire country, is using every tool possible to weed out a fraud, to weed out wasted money. Like, we have to make sure that services are being provided, but we just can't waste taxpayer money. The other thing is modernizing a lot of our internal operations. Like, government built today and moving forward has to move at the speed of business, not at the speed of government, because time's money. Time is money, and money is expensive. And so we want to be a very efficient government, make sure that we're doing the necessary checks that we have to do, but we're going to be efficient with people's time, with people's resources, and I believe that's going to continue to have Florida be the best state in the country, built on the foundation being left to us by Governor DeSantis of, you know, law and order, common sense, conservative policies that allow a society to thrive. We're going to just build on that and make sure our state is even more efficient than it has been in the past.
0: There's a huge Cuban population, as you well know, in South Florida, but really all over the state. We've got to figure out what to do with Cuba now that Venezuela has largely been liberated from the Maduro regime. What do you think should happen with Cuba?
1: I think we need a free Cuba. I want to see the regime go away. I want to see it fall. I think it's time for Diaz Canal to go. We want to see a Cuba that respects property rights, respects religious liberty, economic liberty, personal liberties, free speech. We want to see the political prisoners that they still have released. And we think these things are possible, especially with the work that President Trump and Secretary Rubio are doing. We think these things are possible, and a free Cuba will have a friend in Florida. But it's got to be free. It's got to respect individual liberty. And there will be a friend for them in Florida.
2: Let me ask you this. If the president of the United States, the commander-in-chief, Byron, who I know you know and has endorsed you, and so this isn't really a far cry from what may happen or what might have happened, if you're with him at Mar-a-Lago or the White House, or I guess these days it would be Bedminster, and he said, you know, Byron, we have a plan very similar with Maduro, where we could send in a Tier 1 unit, whether it's Delta or the SEALs, and we could take into custody a few of the top leaders of the Cuba communist regime and make them face justice for a whole range of things here in the U.S. Would you tell them to give the go order?
1: Yes, I would. Look, let's be very clear about what's happening 90 miles off the coast of Florida. You have a communist dictatorship that's been in place since the 60s. Which has been an ally to our enemies on the globe, on the world stage, and that is a fact. And so I think it's time for the regime to fall. I do.
0: What would you tell President Trump, and you may have already talked with him about it, he is, what is it, 1:45, I think, in the morning right now in Beijing. He's landed in China for the state visit. What do you expect to come out of that state visit? What do you hope we get out of it?
1: Well, I mean, look, a couple of things. One, obviously, the president is working through to finalize whatever deals we need to get done with the Chinese. Two, what's kind of looming in the background is this conflict with Iran. And I think that obviously because of the Strait of Hormuz being in the position that it's in, which is raising global oil prices, I think that definitely is in the interest of the Chinese to be able to get resolved as quickly as we can. And we need to make sure that they don't have a nuclear weapon. I think the one thing that's been so misleading from the press, you know, they keep saying, oh, the president doesn't have a goal in what's happening with Iran. And that's not true. He's been clear from the beginning. They cannot have nuclear weapons, period. End of story. Full stop. And so I think that potentially with what happens in Beijing over the next couple of days, we might be able to get a solution on that front as well. And I think that'll be good when it comes to not just global security, but obviously global oil markets.
2: Byron Donalds, running for governor. Congressman Donalds, appreciate you being with us here, sir. Best of luck to you. We'll talk to you again soon.
1: Listen, thanks, guys. Appreciate you. Take it easy.
0: I think he's going to win, and I think he's going to do a good job. But we're going to, because we, unlike The View, allow people to make the case of why you should vote for them. We're making it as clear and transparent as we can be. We're going to let everybody talk to you who's running for office when we have one candidate on, unlike The View. You can pay attention to that going forward. Fast-growing trees. I'm looking out right now at many different awesome, some would say spectacular, trees that are growing in my yard. And that's partly due to fastgrowingtrees.com. 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
0: Welcome back in, Clay Travis, Buck Sexton Show. I wanted to mention this because I know that many of you were following this case. I don't remember if we talked about it that much, but in South Carolina, the Alex Murdoch double murder conviction has been overturned. He's going to get a new trial. And some of you are like, I don't care about this story at all. The numbers on this thing were through the roof. Again, he was convicted of double murder, killing his wife and one of his kids, right? If I remember correctly, the team in New York can correct me if I'm wrong on that. I believe that was, and there was a whole sordid family history of the Murdoch family in South Carolina, potentially getting away with a variety of different alleged crimes. The evidence that was allowed to be introduced at his trial should not have been some of the evidence, some of the individuals. I haven't done a big read on this. This is me just reading the headline. Some of you are going to be insanely well-versed in this because you have followed this case very much. I do know, Buck, was it Netflix that had the crazy popular Murdoch family documentary that was one of the top most watched shows that they've had out? I think it was Netflix.
2: Did you see the documentary?
0: I think I did. I think Laura and I watched it.
2: I remember. Sorry. It's very, very dark, very macabre.
0: Yes.
2: Very, demonic of a documentary. But I'll just say there's one scene where, like, the son, who is obviously a brat, like, shoves aside his girlfriend and is like, your dad's not even man enough to make enough money so your mom could stay home. And then he proceeded to, like, hit the boat full throttle and ram them into a bridge. Do you remember this?
0: I mean, that story was the whole family and all of the sordid shenanigans that they were allegedly involved in. Another trial. So this is, remember the the Weinstein case in New York? All of that got tossed, right? All of the convictions because they put improper testimony into the record. Why do I bring this up? These are big screw-ups for high-profile cases to get the entire thing tossed. The South Carolina Supreme Court, again, has ruled that he has to get a new double murder trial. Same thing happened with Harvey Weinstein. I believe it was in New York, right, where they tossed all the convictions that he got in New York?
2: I'm going to say it did play. Yeah, they tossed some of the Harvey Weinstein New York convictions. But, Clay, they did play into, I think, a bit of the lack. You know, here, if you know the sheriff in South Carolina, you can just get away. You know, a lot of the coastal people really enjoyed the Murdoch story because it was playing to a stereotype of, like, in the deep South, you can get away with anything if your family is connected. And, you know, so that was part of, I think, why it was such a frenzy.
0: It was a little bit of the Midnight in the Garden of Good and Evil, where you have a unique location that also ties in with the murder mystery. I was out to dinner last night. We were having a conversation. The true crime podcast audience is truly overwhelming. And they now do all these crime con events. And I think the true crime world is even more popular than it ever has been in the past. And so that case, again, the South Carolina Supreme Court, tying it in politically, if they are willing in New York to overturn the conviction of Harvey Weinstein, if they are willing in South Carolina to overturn the conviction of Murdoch, I think those are two guys that did commit crimes. I still believe, Buck, that eventually in New York, we're going to get an overturning of all of the convictions that happened of President Trump related to bookkeeping shenanigans that was prosecuted by Alvin Bragg. And I do think that's going to happen at some point in the years ahead. When we come back, awful story in the New York Times about Israel we'll discuss.
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1: Health officials continue to monitor cruise ship passengers evacuated due to a hantavirus outbreak last week. The majority are in quarantine in Nebraska, two others at Emory Hospital in Georgia. ABC's Ike Ajachi also says contact tracing is expanding globally.
9: The big thing that officials are doing right now are the tracing efforts. They want to see everybody who came in contact with someone who was possibly came down with hantavirus to make sure that they know exactly who they're coming in contact with. So they're mapping out everybody who came in contact with those passengers. They're doing those in-depth interviews. And we're reporting that they're actually now monitoring some people who have never had any contact with that cruise ship whatsoever. So the monitoring is essentially expanding into this wider web.
1: President Trump in Beijing for a summit with China's leader, trade, Taiwan, and Iran, expected to be high on the agenda. Stalled talks, though, between the U.S. and Iran and the ongoing conflict likely will dominate. It comes as the White House is disputing a New York Times report. ABC's Lionel Moise has more.
10: New intelligence shows Iran's military capabilities appear stronger than the Trump administration has claimed. The New York Times reports Iran still has operational access to 30 of its 33 missile sites along the strait and retains 70% of its pre-war missile stockpile.
1: Following yesterday's heated exchange between FBI Director Kash Patel and Democratic Senator Chris Van Hollen during a hearing, Patel said he would accept Van Hollen's challenge for both to take the same audit test given to members of the military to determine if they have a drinking problem. Van Hollen posting his results today on social media. Patel has not responded yet. It follows a report in The Atlantic alleging incidents involving Patel's drinking on the job. Patel denies the claims and has filed a lawsuit. On Wall Street, stocks remain mixed in afternoon trading. 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
12: Here are the latest headlines from the KFBK newsroom. Governor Newsom is expected to appoint a former federal banking regulator to a new position in California.
13: Rohit Chopra got canned as the director of the Consumer Financial Protection Bureau almost the day that President Trump took office for a second term. Newsom is expected to appoint Chopra to lead a new state agency focused on consumer protections and business regulation. Chopra got the boot because he stood up to the big banking industry and tech giants. Jason Campidonia, KFBK, Sacramento. News Radio.
12: The Sacramento City Council continues to look for ways to close a $66 million budget deficit.
26: Several council members are trying to save some programs that might be on the chopping block. Last night, the City Council indicated that some city fees will go up. The final budget is approved next month. Kevin Tripp, KFPK, Sacramento's News Radio.
12: Sacramento International Airport is preparing for what could be another record-breaking summer travel season as several major construction projects continue. Airport officials say travelers will notice work underway on a new pedestrian bridge at Terminal B and a new 5,500-space parking garage, both expected to be completed by the end of the year. The airport is also adding new restaurants in both terminals and expanding its parking guidance system. Your next update in 30 minutes. I'm Dina Kodiak. Now traffic and weather together on KFBK, Sacramento's News Radio.
27: 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Still no improvements as you're leaving West Sacramento. There was an earlier big rig stall, the middle of the Yellow Causeway going westbound on 80. That's been cleared. However, the stop-and-go traffic still remains on westbound 80, starting just after Reed Avenue to the beginning of the causeway, and also on Highway 50. That stop-and-go starting after Jefferson Boulevard to the merge with 80. Grayton Resort and Casino, the Bay Area's best-kept secret, is getting bigger, bolder, and better. 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Traffic on the 10s every 10 minutes, mornings and afternoons. 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
28: Mostly sunny for this afternoon, a high 81 to 85. Clear tonight, low 51 to 55. Mostly sunny tomorrow, high 88 to 92. And Friday, sunny, high 91 to 95. I'm AccuWeather's Andy Robb on KFBK, Sacramento's News Radio.
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2: Welcome back in hour number 3, Clay and Buck Show. Just kind of rehashing is probably the wrong word.
14: Rehashing.
2: Rehashing or recapitulating would be another way to say it. What we have been discussing so far, Trump has arrived in Beijing for the big Chinese state visit. We've talked about what might happen as it pertains to Iran and also to Taiwan. We have talked about the COVID testimony that was taking place with a CIA whistleblower in front of Rand Paul, and many other stories that are out there, including the Alec Murdoch double murder conviction being overturned, which a lot of people care about that as well. We still got other things we want to get into, including the latest on the LA mayor's race. And this is a crazy story. California has been paying, according to Chris Rufo, they paid $189 million on iPads for all inmates in California prisons. Yeah, that's crazy. 90,000 of them all got brand new iPads paid for with taxpayer dollars in California. But we shall return to that. By the way, Byron Donalds, who I think, and I bet Buck would also co-sign on this, is likely to be the next governor of the state of Florida, was just on with us in the last hour as well. But there's a huge story that has gotten a great deal of attention from the New York Times, and it's going to be graphic, so it's hard to have a conversation about this story without it being graphic. Basically, accusing Israel of training dogs to rape prisoners. This is, I mean, sounds crazy, but this is Nick Kristof at the New York Times has got a big piece that is up. Buck, you have been teeing off on it. I'll let you dive into the particulars of that, those accusations. But I went to Israel and I toured the kibbutzes. I toured the Nova Music Festival. I toured so many of the sites where Hamas terrorists raped and murdered innocent people who happened to be Jewish, not even all Jews. Right? Just innocent people who had gone to this music festival, innocent people living in these kibbutzes, kids, women, children were targeted. I saw still bloodstains, awful, violent, predatorial behavior on behalf of Hamas, which we 100% know occurred. I met people who were eyewitnesses and walked me through exactly what happened. Producer Allie was there. She was recording a lot of this stuff. We shared videos, footage from all of it. And at some point in time, and it really is, Buck, a crazy pivot, October 7, 2023 happened.
5: And then they managed to create a narrative that somehow, instead of being innocent when they were attacked, which is 100% true, that somehow Israel was the predator and the bad guy, and a lot of people who should know better have been continuing to spread those, well, I think you called it blood libel, basically.
2: Mm-hmm.
5: Okay, so what is the latest, and any questions you have about the sites and experiences that I had with people who were victimized, I'm happy to talk about. But the New York Times is now saying basically that Israel has been

0: immigration and the amnesty tricks got cut off. That's had benefits on law enforcement as well. Talking with the sheriff in San Diego yesterday, and she said that, the sheriff's department used to have to deal with so much with people coming over from, you know, the trek to get to America, and they couldn't make as many local calls to needs within the community because they had so much disproportionate work to do at the border when they were dumping people by literally by the hundreds. He got up to, I think it was over 200,000 over about a year and a half at the border in San Diego. So that's changed. So obviously this also reveals that maybe California, not maybe, but I think it's true, we've been counting people who really had, if they're really here illegally, now are they voting? We don't know. I know. No widespread evidence of voter fraud, they say. Experts who want us to just not even think about it. But if the population's down, that means that there's questions about, do we need X number of congressional districts in California? Has that been overcounted? But a lot of people who came into the state just disappeared wherever. So this is kind of revealing now. Really quickly, here's Javier Becerra, who's leading in a new poll. I'll tell you about this coming up in just a minute here after the break. He should not feel too excited. This poll was taken before this interview with the L.A. TV station KTLA. And Becerra right now has an edge of just about 2 points in the Emerson College poll just released today, followed by Steve Hilton. And you got Tom Steyer in there kind of neck and neck. But Becerra should not be getting his victory party ready after this interview, which is not reflected in the timing of this poll. Here he is stepping at it.
1: Some critics called you the, quote, invisible secretaries.
2: Came in during the height of the COVID pandemic when we left after 700 million COVID vaccine shots in the arms of Americans. Never once people having to pay a penny so they could be safe and not die.
1: During your time as HHS secretary, a New York Times investigation found the health department couldn't find some 85,000 children it had released.
2: That's not accurate. What you just read is not accurate. First, that's what I'll say, because it was never the case that we could not find kids. You're essentially, I don't know if you got those talking points from Donald Trump.
1: It's from a New York Times article.
2: That's not what the New York Times article said. The New York Times said that
0: yes, it was.
2: Individuals, the children and their sponsors, did not respond to calls. They didn't say we couldn't find kids.
1: Working overnight in slaughterhouses, replacing roofs, operating machineries and factories, children as young as 14 years old.
2: That part occurred after these children had left the care of Department of Health and Human Services.
1: Do you let these children go into those individual sponsors in their responsibility?
2: Some of these kids, probably because they needed to earn some money, started working in places that were very exploitive.
0: Wow. That's Javier Becerra currently leading in the new poll from the Emerson College poll. But I think, again, the poll was taken before that interview, which is pretty damning. Didn't lose the kids. We just didn't hear back from anybody. In other words, you'd lost contact. In other words, you lost them. Your thoughts, 916-921-1530, KFBK News Radio. Mark Larson in for Sam Shane. 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
9: 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I'm not sure where he is most days now, because he's clearly not thrilled about doing the governor stuff now. He has bigger fish to fry, bigger fruit to harvest from the fruit tree. And tomorrow he does his budget revise. But today he was saying, hey, everything's great. California is remarkable. Our economy is remarkable. It's resilient. It's dominant. And it is in many sectors. But if he would maybe take a little trip around the rest of California, not just where he tends to drive or be driven, he would see people really struggling. He'll admit sometimes, well, it's a struggle, but you know, that's all Trump. It has nothing to do with our disproportionately high gas, you know, prices, and you know, it's a couple of bucks. Well, what is it, like 180 if you factor it all in? He's made it clear he doesn't want to do any relaxation of the state taxes that enter into every gallon of gasoline, too. So we'll unpack some of that and see how that plays out. But he's going to do a victory dance tomorrow, say everything's great, and say that the deficit's not as huge as it was. Trust us, it's fine. So we'll talk about that coming up in just a little bit. And the dollars and cents part of that, Stephen Moore is going to join us, my official economist. Mark Larson here for Sam Shane today and actually through next Monday. So thanks for letting me be here, and thanks for sticking in with us here on KFBK News Radio. So Steve Moore is going to join us at next half hour at 12:35. Of course, Trump is now in China. Let the fun begin. And we also know that in California, resilient, what do you say, remarkable, resilient, dominant. We have, about the gas prices, we have 6 weeks of gas supply now. And after that, it's going to get really expensive. And a lot of that has fingerprints of politicians right here in Sacramento, not just now, but over the years. It's a headache inducer. But everything's fine. We're dominant until we run out of gas. At any rate, the polls, as mentioned, Javier Becerra, who has been fighting back and forth now with Tom Steyer, because Tom Steyer, again, I think the most frustrated man in the gubernatorial race for governor. He spent, I think he's over $150 million so far trying to look human and trying to look charming. Tom, it doesn't work. Just saying. And that's why Becerra has a slight lead in the new Emerson College polling and Inside California Politics survey, finding Democrat Becerra at 19%. Just about 2 points ahead of the neck-and-neck Republican Steve Hilton and Democrat Tom Steyer. So Steyer's got to think, okay, I'm moving up. I'm not in the pack with Katie Porter at the moment. You have Hilton and Steyer at 17%. But again, that showed Becerra at the top at 20. But the dates of the poll were ahead of what I played in the last segment. And if you missed it, you can hear it on the on the podcast, KFBK News Radio, and the iHeartRadio app. But he really stepped in it with the reporter. He wanted a softball interview. You didn't hear on that with KTLA in Los Angeles. He said before the interview started, he said, this is a profile report, right? It's not a gotcha interview. He goes, well, I have some questions. And the minute she touched on, so about the 85,000 kids you lost track of when you were the head of Health and Human Services during the Biden administration. Well, we didn't lose them. We just couldn't contact them. Oh, that's different. I think you can Google that. Just you know, stupid comments. I think it'll come up probably at the top. So I don't think he's going to hold in that. And everything has a plus or minus margin of error in these polls. And they surveyed 1,000 California voters. And I don't even think that they were likely voters. I think they're registered voters. The big difference in likely versus registered. The poll was taken May 9th and 10th with a margin of error of approximately 3 percentage points. So you can make the case that, okay, Becerra is at 20%, and then at 17, or actually it's like 19 something, about a 2-point spread. And in the number two spot, tied, you have Steve Hilton and Tom Steyer. But the margin of error is plus or minus 3 percentage points, so it's neck and neck. And I think rhetorically, Becerra has shot himself in the foot right now after that interview. He doesn't have defense for what he did. He was presiding over the COVID years as well. How'd that work out with the U.S. Department of Health and Human Services for you and your family, coupled with the draconian measures that, who's the guy again? Oh, that's right, Gavin Newsom presided over from right here in Sacramento and through the state. Sometimes I go back to that COVID era and I think, did I just imagine that? Like, did that really happen in so many ways when so many businesses got shut down, never to reopen because of the overdone measures from the state of California? But I start thinking, did I just imagine, did Newsom do like a game show thing with a wheel of prizes? Yes, he did. Remember that? And the color codes? If you're really good, you can get out of purple and red. And he gave away on the one of those contest things when we were open for a while because the government said it was okay to be open. Man, that's a nightmare. They gave away like a trip to Burbank. Well, gee, that's a thrill. Thanks. So that's our gubernator when you get into all of this. And thank God, capital G, that Newsom is not running again. And Becerra is supposedly his sort of dark horse candidate. He hasn't come out to endorse anybody. He certainly hasn't embraced Steyer. So I wouldn't make too much of that poll right now. What I would make a lot of is the cost of living in California, and specifically when Newsom does his budget revise tomorrow, and we're going to obviously be talking about that in this hour tomorrow. We have more details, but he kind of did an opening shot today. Our economy is remarkable, resilient, and dominant. We're going to analyze that. The Economist par excellence, Stephen Moore, is going to join us coming up in just a moment in the 12:35. That'll be coming up next. Mark Larson in for Sam Shane. The Shane Reaction, KFBK News Radio, 93.1 FM, 1530 AM, and live everywhere on the iHeartRadio app.
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12: Here's something pretty disturbing I discovered while researching this podcast. This is what it actually says on the Los Angeles Police Department website. The site states that the Adult Missing Persons Unit investigates 3,200 cases a month, and 70% of those missing people are found or returned voluntarily within 2 or 3 days. It goes on to explain, and I quote here, "Since being a missing person is not a crime, police are given a very limited role while conducting these types of investigations." At the bottom of the webpage, it gets more disturbing. There's a section titled, "What if they never returned?" And here's the official police advice. In such situations, you may want to enlist the services of a private investigator to assist in your search. If you can't afford a PI, the police elaborate, quote, "Another option would be to contact the Salvation Army, which has a missing persons locator program." There is not a single sentence on the LAPD website that would lead a loved one of a missing person to have any faith that the police would properly investigate it. What the LAPD is basically saying is, if someone you love goes missing, don't overreact. They'll probably turn up, unless they don't, in which case you should get someone besides the police to look into it. All this is my way of saying, if the police took missing persons cases as seriously as they do, say, bank robberies, I wouldn't have had to do this podcast in the first place and end up chasing a violent criminal halfway around the country. I'm Neil Strauss, and you can hear the full story of To Live and Die in L.A.
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9: 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It may fly in the face of Governor Newsom saying today that our economy is remarkable, resilient, and dominant. Well, until we run out of gas, we're going to tell you about, well, we won't totally run out, but if you think it's expensive now, just wait. We'll get into that and more coming up next with Stephen Moore. How about that? It's a radio genius that he just did there. So stay tuned to the Shane Reaction. Mark Larson in for Sam Shane. 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
20: I'm David Hess at 12:32 with your top stories on KFBK News Radio. Vice President J.D. Vance says a lot of funding will be shut off to states that don't take fraud seriously. Vance leading the Trump's administration crackdown on fraud, and this morning he announced a $1.3 billion deferral in Medicaid reimbursements from California.
21: California taxpayers and American taxpayers who are being defrauded because California isn't taking its program seriously.
20: Crackdown has an emphasis on state social service programs. Vance says it appears mainly blue states are not taking fraud seriously. Vice President calling a defrauding of the American taxpayer and a violation of trust. A Sacramento County Sheriff's deputy arrested for allegedly driving under the influence following a crash in Rancho Cordova yesterday. According to the sheriff's office, deputy was in an unmarked county car, but was not on duty when they were involved in a crash near Douglas Road and Sunrise Boulevard around 4:15 in the afternoon. Deputy was arrested by officers from the Rancho Cordova Police Department on suspicion of drunk driving. Sheriff's office said the suspect was placed on administrative leave pending both an internal and criminal investigation. Senate confirming Kevin Warsh as the next chair of the Federal Reserve. Today's vote was 54 to 45, with every Republican voting in favor. Senator John Fetterman of Pennsylvania was the only Democrat to vote for Warsh.
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20: Well, the Athletics dropped their series opener against the Cardinals last night, Center Health Park. A's lost to St. Louis 6-4 to begin a three-game set in Sacramento. And again, they'll have a chance to, make some revenge there. They host the Cardinals again tonight. Hear all the A's games on the home of Athletics Baseball in Sacramento. Talk 650 KSTE. 75 degrees in Sacramento. 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We have a report of a non-injury collision. Laguna Station Road at Sims Road. This is in Elk Grove. Apparently a solo semi overturned. And that's all we know at this time. CHP is on the way. This just happened a few minutes ago. Southbound at 5, Seamus Avenue, tire debris in the number one lane you got to watch out for. And traffic control in effect, River Road at Twin Cities Road. Don't know why. We'll see if we can find out. But in the meantime, just be careful. And eastbound 80 on the causeway, somebody blocking the fast lane mid-span. Summit Racing has the parts, tools, and accessories to keep your ride summer road trip ready. 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We turn to the traffic part is over. We'll turn to the weather.
19: Now, Sacramento weather.
0: Mostly sunny for this afternoon, a high 81 to 85. Clear tonight, low 51 to 55. Mostly sunny tomorrow, high 88 to 92. And Friday, sunny, high 91 to 95. I'm AccuWeather's Andy Robb on KFBK, Sacramento's News Radio.
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26: I just instantly started freaking out, yelling to the world, "What's going on?" I yelled, "Help." I mean, I'm out in the middle of nowhere. I had no idea what was going on.
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25: 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What do you say? He's not here with us. You know, it was hot.
23: 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Join me as we track the truth through tangled cover and cold case files, where every trail tells a story, and every story leaves its own trail of blood. Blood Trails.
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9: It's Mark Larson in for Sam Shane, Shane Reaction. I'm here today, tomorrow, and Friday, and then again on Monday, and then Sam comes back. What's weird is I'm normally based in San Diego, and I think that's where Sam is vacationing. I think he's got a daughter graduating or something like that. So it's like the California City Exchange Program. But anyway, I'm here, and as always, our numbers, as usual, 916-921-1530. or 800-834-1530. 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Whatever you want to say. And just, you know, you go to the app, the iHeartRadio.

0: radio app. You listen to KFBK and you tap the red microphone button. Simple as that. And Gavin Newsom, who's still, I'm told, currently governor, although he's been busy with another job, running for president, that is, in the last several, well, for most of his life, but especially the last few years, he says today, on the eve of his budget revised tomorrow, California's economy is remarkable, resilient, and dominant. Well, it is in the circles in which he travels. You go out to Central California, you go out to some other areas here around Sacramento, anywhere in the state, you're going to say, like, okay, there's the other California, right? And the gas prices are astronomical. They're going to go up even more as we're running out of gasoline. But other than that, and he turns around and says it's all Trump. This is where we need a good economist, a great one, to come in and tell us what's really going on. Stephen Moore is back with us here, my official economist, and he should be yours. You see him on all the national networks, and he's involved. He has a free newsletter that'll keep you all smart. Does Gavin get that, by the way, Steve? Is Newsom on your mailing list or email list?
1: Hi, Mark. Good to be with you. And, I marvel at the fact that you live in, you know, one of the most beautiful places on the planet. I mean, California is one of my favorite places. It's got, you know, beautiful mountains and beautiful beaches and beautiful weather and beautiful women. I mean, what's not to like California? You almost have to try to screw it up. And Newsom gets an A on that score because it's that state has declined. So 2 million people on that have left California in the last 10 years. That's 2 million more people have left California than have gone to California. Yeah. And that's, I think, the first time in history that's ever happened. Usually the California is the place, you know, go west. Everyone has wanted to move to California.
0: Right, and the most recent number, the number today was down another 54,000, but Newsom says it's a remarkable, resilient, and dominant economy.
1: You have immigration. So,
0: Oh, it sounds like, I think they're jamming your phone there, Steve. Can you hang out of the window wherever you are?
1: Just better now?
0: You're breaking up, Captain. There you are.
1: Oh, can you hear me better now?
0: I think so. You're standing on your head. Okay. Hold that pose.
1: So I was saying that the statistic I was citing is in domestic migration, when people get in the moving van and move from one state to another, 2 million more Americans who've moved out of California than moved in. Now, you also have, but that doesn't count the fact that you do have immigrants from other countries coming in. So it's just you're losing the game of, you know, the internal migration. And that means you've lost income by people moving out. And so that's a big problem.
0: Steve Moore with us. You didn't buy one of those Trump cell phones, did you? You know, he was trying to market those. That was in the news yesterday.
1: No, I'm sorry. Our connection is not that great, but
0: it happens.
1: Look, I think. By the way, do you know what state pays the highest gas tax?
0: That would be California.
1: Yeah, it would be California by a mile. You're at 70 cents a gallon, and the rest of the country is at about half that amount.
0: So right, and we get an estimate once in a while that if you factor in everything, all the different taxes, like 18 cents federal excise, and Trump says maybe he'll get Congress to approve it, it's like $1.26 or something. So, and Newsom's made it clear he doesn't want to do any sort of pause on the state portion of that per gallon.
1: Well, the other thing is that, you know, California has the highest income tax rate in the country. And if you pass that lunatic, what are they talking about, the wealth tax?
0: Oh, the billionaire's tax. Yeah.
1: Is it going to be on the ballot?
0: Most likely. They say they qualified it. And you and I both know that is going to have a means test because you'll have to prove that you're not a billionaire. So then the state's going to get to know everything about you, like some of these potentates do in, like in Qatar, wherever you, they go, here's your, I think they give like $500,000 if you're somebody from Qatar. But you basically have to let the government come in and know everything you're doing. It's like social economic scores in China. Same thing.
1: Yeah. So, and if you step a toe into California, aha, the wealth tax, get those people. So there's no other state that has a wealth tax. It would be an enormous burden. And, so what has happened? It's, a lot of the billionaires are leaving the state. Now, look, California has Silicon Valley. You have amazing, assets in Hollywood and so on. But at some point, there's, the old saying, the straw that breaks the camel's back. At some point, the taxes get higher and higher and higher. And if you move to Florida, let's say you move to West Palm Beach, not from Palm Springs, your tax rate in your, let's say you make $100 million, your tax rate goes from 13.5% to zero.
0: It's frightening, and I think that might pass. I think there's going to be so much of the AOCs and the Bernie Sanders. You know, they already have, well, especially Bernie already has his money. I don't think he has a billion yet, but, you know, he would be pinged because they'll realize, as Mondami is realizing in New York City, even if you took all the money from the gazillionaires, that's not going to run things very long. You got to come back for anybody else with money after that, right, Steve?
1: Well, of course. That's, you know that, and I hope that your listeners, I think your listeners are smart enough to know that. They always say, oh, this is, you know, when we passed the original income tax, you know, back in 1913 or 1914, something yeah. around there, it was, yes, don't worry, this is just for millionaires, and it's only going to be 8%. Did you know the first income tax was 8%? And then guess what? 10 years later, it was 70%.
0: Yeah. Some things are just, they're baked in history for those of us who want to remember history while we're being condemned to repeat it. And it just, we have knowledge when it happens again, we can cry foul. Steve Moore, our official economist, people want to get in touch with you and get the newsletter you do every day. What's the best way to do that?
1: Oh, please get it, because, you know, it's sometimes the best things in life really are free. It's absolutely
0: yes.
1: free. Just go to unleashprosperity.com and click on hotline. We'll send it to you for free. Incidentally, you know, you were talking about my phone. You know, there's a big revolt. I don't know if it's happening in California against data centers. You know, these evil data centers are going to come in. Well, and then I ask people about data. Do you like data centers? I know. We don't want data centers. Not in my backyard. We're not going to these data centers. And then I say, okay. I reach in my pocket. Do you like your cell phone? Oh, yeah. I couldn't live without my cell phone. Well, guess what? There's no data centers. There's no cell phones without data centers.
0: That's right up there.
1: Oh, I hate electric power plants. Do you like, you know, your stove? Do you like your lights coming on?
0: Yeah, well, that's why, you know, it's going to turn into this. We need, I think it's 50% or more additional electric grid in California to make the goals when we're supposed to be all electric. We don't have a system to support them. It doesn't matter. They keep right. making laws. All right, hold them accountable, Steve. We'll do our best here. Thank you, Stephen Moore. Appreciate sure. it. Travel safely. News Radio. Yeah, it's KFBK News Radio. And right here at 93.1 FM, 1530 AM, live everywhere in the iHeartRadio app. Coming up, more on the gas prices that are going to make your eyeballs pop out. It's induced. It's caused by bipartisan fingerprints, not just one party or another. We'll explain. Coming up next, Mark Larson in for Sam Shane. Shane Reaction. On KFPK News Radio, live everywhere.
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21: It's August 2023, a county government meeting in Pennsylvania's Lehigh Valley. A young woman, early 20s, steps up to the mic to speak.
22: My two-month-old son was happily drinking milk from his bottle when he quickly started choking, turned blue, and went limp. My boyfriend transported our son to the changing table as I grabbed an anti-choking device and my boyfriend began assembling it. Two pumps of the device and my son was conscious, gasping for air and coughing up milk.
21: They all went to the ER to make sure the baby was okay.
22: But upon arriving at Lehigh Valley Hospital, the diagnosis quickly became something so different.
21: One of the doctors had a theory.
22: She stated to my father and mother-in-law that we are young, first-time parents who got frustrated with our baby and violently shook him to make him stop crying, and a confession would only make things easier for us.
21: The parents were told to leave the hospital without their son, and he wouldn't come home for 7 whole months.
22: I'm a postpartum mom dealing with the grief and the trauma of my son being ripped from my arms, and I'm a mom who lost everything in less than 24 hours due to one doctor's misdiagnosis. Enough is enough.
21: And then the next person speaks, and the next one. The stories they tell form a pattern of parents walking into a Lehigh Valley hospital to get help for a child, only to leave without them. And the same doctor's name kept coming up again and again, a pediatrician.
23: I ask you, what kind of doctor does this?
21: That's what I wanted to know too. From Serial Productions and the New York Times, I'm Diane Neary. And this is The Preventionist, a story about a doctor and the rise of a powerful field of pediatric medicine.
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0: It's KFBK News Radio. Mark Larson in for Sam Shane. Shane Reaction. Sam is back on Tuesday. I'm in the rest of this week and Monday as well. Good to have you with us here. You can find me at marklarson.com, M-A-R-K-L-A-R-S-O-N, and follow along on social media. 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Yes, Instagram and X, Mark Larson Radio. Or Mark Larson Media on Facebook. Easy to do that, and a lot of things that we're sharing there for your edification, enjoyment, and sometimes hilarity, even if at times unintentionally hilarious. Kind of like when some of the candidates for governor talk, and you go, well, that was knee-slapping hilarious, and they meant it to be serious. Right, Katie Porter? Or Javier Becerra? If you didn't hear that, we'll have that for you again later in the show, and you can check that on the podcast later. Becerra leading one poll today, and he probably just took care of that slight lead by opening his mouth and letting, revealing information come out, not in his favor. So Newsom, as in Gavin Newsom, who's still our governor, and I've talked to a lot of people lately who think he's on the ballot. He's not. He's term limited out. Thank you, Jesus. He can't run again. He's been pretending he's not running for president since, since he came out of the womb, but especially in the last few years. Remember, he's been lieutenant governor for, two terms under Jerry Brown version 2.0. He's been governor now for what is going on, two terms. He can't run again. Hallelujah. But on the ballot, if you haven't looked at your ballot yet, because it's early voting time, and I know that the Democrats are now saying, don't vote early. This is such an about-face. Republicans are saying, vote early. And the Democrats are going, don't you vote early. Part of that is because there every day there's somebody who's stepping in it, someone who's running for governor. You realize there are 61 names on the ballot. 61. You go through that on your official ballot. You're exhausted before you get to the other races and the other issues. And even that's fun. Wait till we get to the general election when we got a whole bunch of craziness in the ballot initiative. So we're here to help you have some clarity and know what the blank is going on with all of this. But Newsom comes out tomorrow. If you just tuned in, he's not coming out tomorrow. He's coming tomorrow. Newsom is going to be coming out with his budget revisions. And there have been these moments where it sounded like we were $15 or $30 billion short. And then he says, well, we're pretty much balanced. Maybe it's $2 or $3 billion. Today, he's suggesting it's phenomenal. We'll see what he says tomorrow. But today in the run up, the little hypnosis move here was to get you to just remember that it's remarkable. The economy is remarkable. It's resilient and it's dominant. We always say, if we were a country on our own, we'd be the fifth largest economy. Sometimes they say, fourth largest economy in the world. Would we be the leader then in homelessness as we are? Over 30% of the nation's homeless, or, you know, the crime figures, or, you know, some of the other disasters lurking. Doesn't want you to look at that. It's just remarkable, resilient, and dominant. Dominant until the gasoline prices hit the fan. This is the thing that is looming like the iceberg and the Titanic. We have, and this is, okay, you can pin this on Trump and the Iran war, okay. But before that, you got to pin all of the problem here on California policies about magically clean energy to the point of fantasies. You know, we won't drill for our own oil. We can't process to refine our oil because of our environmental standards that go above and beyond the rest of the nation in most cases. So we've got to get our oil from foreign lands, and then they're transported over non-friendly to the carbon footprint transportation around the world. So we've got about a 6-week supply. Get us through about mid-June. After that, oil and gas is going to go and spike. California can outbid the rest of the world for gasoline and crude oil, pulling shipments away from Asia and other markets. But that's going to come at a cost. Right now, California is negotiating long-term deals with Asian refiners, the refineries that might bring in another 3 to 6 months of certainty. It's a mess. So right now you're saying, I can't believe how expensive gasoline is. Just wait till it spikes again. And you can blame some of that on Trump, but a lot of it right here in Sacramento on the governor and previous governors and the legislature. Mark Larson in for Sam Shane. Shane Reaction, KFBK News Radio, 93.1 FM, 1530 AM, and live everywhere on the iHeartRadio app.
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9: In 2005, investigators in Palm Beach, Florida began uncovering a dark secret.
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9: There was a wealthy man in Palm Beach who was offering young girls a way to make money. That man was Jeffrey Epstein, and he had set up a system designed to bring him underage girls. Local police and the federal government would investigate and, by their count, find dozens of victims. Epstein would become one of the world's most infamous predators, a man who could have faced decades in prison but served just 13 months in his own wing of a county jail.
12: Why would you cut this deal with Jeffrey Epstein?
9: Epstein's abuse would span years and cross state lines.
15: New York, Palm Beach, New Mexico, Paris, Virgin Islands, and each one of those residences is an alleged crime scene.
9: 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Truth and Lies, Jeffrey Epstein.
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26: It's the Shane Reaction. With Sam Shane.
0: And with Mark Larson sitting in today for Sam Shane. Shane Reaction, KFBK News Radio. And coming up, Lieutenant Colonel retired Buzz Patterson is going to join us. He is a former military aide. He carried the nuclear football, as they call it, and it's not a piece of pigskin. It's the nuclear codes. He knows what he's talking about, and he's going to reveal something that you probably don't know, and you do need to know this, about what's going on really in the bowels of the White House. Beneath the construction for the big, beautiful ballroom, bub. That's all coming up. That and more with you and me, Mark Larson, in for Sam Shane. Shane Reaction, KFBK News Radio, 93.1 FM, 1530 AM, live everywhere in the iHeartRadio app. Right now, let's get a KFBK News update.
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1: I'm Dana Hess at 102 with your top local stories on KFBK News Radio. Well, Governor Newsom will release the May revision of California's budget tomorrow. Newsom telling reporters last week the state is in good shape and he's optimistic.
33: As I said, we would be in January. But y'all ran with all those headlines for 6 months and 3 months, so I hope you're going to run with different headlines.
1: Newsom went on to say the economy in the state is remarkable, resilient, and dominant. May revision is the second step in the state's budget process, which starts with the proposal in January, ends with a final budget approval in June.
2: Newsom's January state budget projected a budget deficit of nearly $3 billion. A woman is now in critical condition after she was stabbed near a gas station in Sacramento. Happened last night at West El Camino Avenue at Gateway Oaks Drive. Officers told KCRA3 the woman was transported to a hospital, taken into surgery. No other information available at this time. California's second largest reservoir is 99% full and still rising. Lake Oroville is benefiting from four straight solid years of rain for the first time since the late 90s. Lake is currently at 122% of its historical average for mid-May. If it gets 2 feet higher, it will be considered full. This likely means most of California will not be facing a drought or water shortages this summer. And remember the movie Revenge of the Nerds?
3: Nerds!
2: Well, actor Donald Gibb has died. Gibb became famous for playing the jock Ogre in the iconic 1984 film. Also appeared in a host of other films, including Jean-Claude Van Damme's Bloodsport. His son confirmed to TMZ Gibb died of health complications yesterday, surrounded by family at his home in Texas. He was 71. Sunshine, a little bit of a breeze, 76 degrees in Sacramento. Get news alerts at any time. 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And traffic brought to you by Mattress Firm on our roadways, westbound 80, Mace Boulevard. We had a crash, a vehicle into the center divider, and a tow truck, CHP, and maybe an ambulance, it looks like, at the scene as well. Westbound 80, mid-span. Westbound on 50, just west of Ridgeway Drive up in Pollock Pines, I believe, our first ladder of the afternoon. That's all I know. Southbound 65, just south of 12 Bridges Drive, we have a traffic hazard. No details on that. 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Traffic on the 10s every 10 minutes, mornings and afternoons. 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
25: Now, Sacramento weather.
4: Mostly sunny for this afternoon, a high 81 to 85. Clear tonight, low 51 to 55. Mostly sunny tomorrow, high 88 to 92. And Friday, sunny, high 91 to 95. 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
13: From ABC News, I'm Michelle Franzen. The Senate confirmed the nomination for Kevin Warsh to serve as the next Federal Reserve Chair. It comes on the heels of economic reports showing inflation is at a three-year high, and today's producer price index finding wholesale prices in April surged up to 6% from a year ago. ABC's Andrew Dimbert says those costs are eating away at earnings due to the war with Iran.
14: Wages are not outpacing inflation, so what that means is inflation is wiping out average wage gains. So say you're getting an average raise of around 3% at your job. At this rate of inflation, it's not really a raise at all. Making ends meet is getting more and more difficult so long as energy prices continue to stay high.
13: China leaders rolling out the red carpet today for President Trump's arrival, aimed at getting China to open up, he says, and buy more American goods. There are growing concerns taxpayer dollars will be used to fund a White House ballroom, not private funds. Trump allies are facing questions about the ballooning tab and unrelated operations.
17: Congressional Republicans insist that while the draft of the bill putting up the money only mentions the East Wing project, the Secret Service's billion-dollar request is mostly for other things.
18: It's not for the ballroom, it's for security measures.
17: House Speaker Mike Johnson tells reporters,
18: there's an urgent need for increased security measures. That is an objective fact, and it should be something that's bipartisan.
17: Johnson's Senate counterpart, Majority Leader John Thune, says only about 20% of the $1 billion, or some $200 million, would go towards securing the new ballroom. Stephen Portnoy, ABC News, Washington.
13: Health officials are monitoring 36 people across about 10 states exposed to the Andes hantavirus. It comes and also includes cruise ship passengers who were taken to quarantine centers in Nebraska and Georgia. In Los Angeles, Eric Fleming, a licensed drug addiction counselor who delivered friend star Matthew Perry the doses of ketamine that killed him, sentenced today to 2 years in prison by a federal judge. You're listening to ABC News.
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0: Well, hello. Mark Larson in for Sam Shane on the Shane Reaction, KFBK News Radio. You know where we are, but just as a reminder, 93.1 FM, 1530 AM. We're live everywhere on the iHeartRadio app, which is still the best place to get in and share your thoughts, yay or nay, on whatever we're talking about any given moment. And even if you don't, I want to talk about something else. Or maybe you want to say, I don't like the guest host. I don't like the regular host. I don't like anyone. Whatever you want to say. Or something like, you know, the guest host is phenomenal. Those things, you can just do whatever you want. You get creative freedom on the TalkBack feature on the iHeartRadio app. Just as you're listening to the app, just go to KFBK, you listen, you tap the red microphone button, and you have up to 30 seconds to share or change the subject or whatever. Don't give us a question like, what's the meaning of life? I mean, I guess you can, but make it interesting so we may play your comments on the air. At any rate, a lot of things to cover this hour. Of course, the continuing adventures. President Trump is in China. We're going to talk more about that later on in the show, especially next hour. But, boy, you heard some of it. The spicy activities on Capitol Hill with the origin of COVID. Not exactly what China wants us to be talking about. But they've got some problems, too. We're talking about gasoline prices in California running out of gasoline without paying higher prices. I mean, a lot higher after about the next 6 weeks. China has big headaches because they're not getting oil from Venezuela or from the neighborhood of Iran right now. So can't wait to see how those talks go as Trump is now in China along with umpteen captains and captainettes of industry. You know, new industry, digital, Elon. I guess Trump and Elon have made up again. Everything's fine. So we'll see if they get anything done. That's the big question. Or, you know, China could start by saying, you know, we really had a major oops with that that COVID stuff. It was our fault. And here's what Fauci knew. And then we'll have fun with that. But it's just not going to happen. But they're digging into it again. On Capitol Hill, again, anticipating the governor's budget revision, which will come out tomorrow, and you heard in the top of the hour news in January, as they play this little dance here in California, the governor then said it's only a $3 billion shortfall. And there's shortfalls predicted in the billions in the years ahead as well. But he's making it sound today like it's like you people reported on the shortfall with the estimates in January. I hope you report on this tomorrow. So does that mean it's going to be there's no shortfall? Is this some hocus pocus shell game, ledger domain? Maybe something else up? Did he find a pile of money somewhere? That'd be a surprise, since we have anywhere from, what do they say, $500 billion. Up to maybe $1 trillion in stuff that's kind of off the books, unfunded mandates, things that have been out there lurking. So they say, oh, we balance the budget every year. And they do this in other cities here in California as well. But the state of California years ago got rid of what we used to do this time of the year. That was the dance of, well, if we don't get more tax money from you people, we're going to have your grandma starve. And your pets won't do well either, and your kids are going to have zits. And then there'll be gang members in your living room. They used to go back and forth and threaten, all life as we know it would be over unless they came up with more taxes. Well, they did a little shell game a few years ago, and they say, okay, the budget is, quote, balanced. So they don't have the kerfuffle, which was always like in May and June. If you go back, 10, 15 years before they changed the rules, that was revealing. They'd rather we don't pay attention. So we will pay attention to the governor's budget revise tomorrow, and then the assemblies and state senate members go back and forth. And remember, some of them who run the state on the legislative side make Newsom look moderate. I know he's pretending to be. I mean, some of them are so far out there. Right, Tom Steyer? Not that he was in that realm, but he thinks like some of them. And we'll talk about the governor's race and that new poll, and because it's such a good soundbite, we will revisit the Becerra damning couple of, it was like 90 seconds where he may have blown his own slight surge in the polls at the moment. So that's coming up in just a bit. Later on in the hour at 1:35, Buzz Patterson's going to join us. He's a retired lieutenant colonel in the U.S. Air Force, and he was military aide to William Jefferson Clinton. And he saw the good, the bad, the ugly as the military aide who carried the football, the codes, you know, the nuclear codes. Wrote a lot of books about that time. The one that was the bestseller was Dereliction of Duty. But he's been talking about the big, beautiful ballroom and specifically that bunker, which if you listen to the Trump haters, and there's so much Trump hatred, and he brings on a lot of it. I know he just, yeah, if he had.

0: You know, it's the old line. This comes up a lot. You know, Trump could say he has a legitimate cure for cancer. We've broken through. We can now cure cancer. And the opposition would then say, have rallies popping up where they're cheering for cancer. It's just how that goes. Same thing with the ballroom. You still got people trying to stop the construction of the ballroom. Well, the East Wing's gone, but there's been a bunker there since like 1942. The Trump derangement syndrome people are acting like this is just a new thing that he's doing. And after we've seen what's going on here, well, what we've done to a lot of leadership in Iran, finding them wherever they happen to be, probably a good time to upgrade that section of the East Wing as well. And under the big, beautiful ballroom that is under construction. So we'll talk about that and some of the Trump hate and derangement syndrome with somebody who knows what's really going on, as he says, in the bowels of the White House. Ugh. That's Buzz Patterson, former Air Force Lieutenant Colonel and author and military aide to Bill Clinton when he was president. So a lot of good stuff there. I was mentioning about the stuff Newsom will not mention tomorrow. You know, one of the big stories over the last few days, we've talked about it here on KFBK, and know the sheriff has as well. For some reason, he's starting to let a few really bad hombres go again. There's one story, this guy, Alberto Tamez, who was convicted of brutal kidnapping and rape and strangulation of Genevieve Moreno in Nipomo, 1974. One of these things, but he's soon going to be out roaming the streets because the parole board approved that release, and then Newsom refused to overrule them. And this happens often. And, you know, sometimes we don't notice that. Some other states are worse. After the break, we now know more about what Colorado and the judicial system in Colorado did and didn't do to the guy who being minced by the jet engine of a Frontier Airlines airplane a few days ago. The guy who walked out onto the runway. It was, and they said, well, it's suicide. We don't know the motive. I've got an idea what the motives have been, probably just his life. This guy's rap sheet was so long and so ugly. And again, the system failures have been huge. It's a lesson for California, too. We'll talk about that coming up in just a minute here. Mark Larson in for Sam Shane. Shane Reaction, KFBK News Radio, 93.1 FM, 1530 AM, and live everywhere on the iHeartRadio app.
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0: 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That's pretty much all of it. And I curate my own stuff. I don't have people. And I'm kind of like President Trump. Don't blame me. I do my own stuff. I don't send it to this. I mean, clearly Trump does his own social media because otherwise, I mean, we know that Biden didn't do his, but Trump certainly does, love it or hate it. And a lot of people are saying they're so immersed in Trump hate, they just can't get over themselves. I have a liberal friend of mine who is wonderful. She's just wrong on a lot of things back in the Chicago area. And so immersed, like every day starts the day with like, I can't go on living because Trump is there. Maybe he'll drop dead. I mean, actually these conversations come up. So how do you say that? And for Mother's Day, somebody gave her a basket. I guess this is a thing. It's like a party pack that you use one of the days when Trump passes away, and they're clear to say, by natural causes. I know that both sides have had that. There were countdown clocks, and you know, there was anti-Obama stuff, and all back at that. I get that. Clinton stuff. But it's a whole new level of hatred now, isn't it? Meanwhile, the people who are really hateful and horrible criminals are wandering the streets and often aided and abetted by governors. I mentioned before the break that Governor Newsom has not chimed in on certain things. A lot of these creeps that have been let out or soon to be let out, the parole board goes, okay. And we don't hear anything from the governor because he's busy running for president. It could be worse, though. This case out of Colorado, a few days ago, we had the Frontier Airlines. The sick thing that happened with the guy suddenly on the runway, Frontier jet's taken off, going about 139 miles an hour, and this guy's just standing there until he became minced by the jet engine on the right wing. Grisly stuff. And they had a press conference yesterday and started talking about, well, it appears to be, it definitely was a suicide. Well, no shiitake. You're right? But they're saying we're still not sure of the motive. I've got some motives. Aided and abetted by government officials in the system in Colorado, sometimes the federal courts, everything else. But this guy who got sucked into the jet engine, Michael Mott, age 41, jumped over the fence, wasn't worried about lacerations, 8-foot fence with all the barbed wire and everything else, and then just stands there ready to be taken out by the jet, the suicide by jet engine. So they haven't found a suicide note as of the press conference, but they said, you know, this guy had some other things. In other words, he was known to authorities. Let's see. There was a reported assault in Denver back in February of last year. No arrests were made because the victim declined to press charges. What, thought that possibly this person could change? Oh, he racked up over 20 arrests, including one for felony trespassing. Wait, that's what he did at the airport. Yeah, that was in Colorado Springs just a month before this grisly incident happened the other day. He spent time behind bars on at least three separate occasions dating back to 2002. Oh, there's more. Many of the arrests, this is according to the California Post and New York Post reporting on this, many of his arrests were for violent crimes, including attempted murder using a gun in 2005. He got 6 years behind bars on that one after pleading down to assault causing bodily injury with a deadly weapon. Let's see, there was domestic violence, felony menacing, assault in 2010. Oh, wait a minute, he was... Yeah, 6 years behind bars, sentenced in 2005, but he was out to other charges in 2010. You know where this is going. Second-degree burglary in 2016. Felony assault on a peace officer in 2020. Why was this guy even out in the street so he could go jump a fence and be out on a runway and get slammed in the jet engine, which could have turned even worse? That could have been an ugly thing, killing a whole lot of people other than himself. Oh, in 2017, he attempted to escape prison custody, too. His life of crime began, he's 41 now, deceased, 17 years old is when it started. DUI, hit and run, trespassing, there's trespassing again, resisting arrest on several occasions. And then apparently he became a hardened criminal after a couple of years. because the system itself doesn't tend to change people unless people really want to change. And specifically, I believe you have to have a spiritual component or it doesn't work. Programs like Prison Fellowship, they had a program over the years called Interchange. There's other organizations that'll do this, and there will be a spiritual commitment. And yeah, you have a lot of people turn to God in prison, and you know, some of that's legit. A lot of them are. Some aren't. But when you look at the facts, I remember with Prison Fellowship, and I know this because I was chair of Prison Fellowship for San Diego for 10 years from the 80s to like mid-90s, and with the famous Charles Colson, who founded PF. And you know, they had this great program in Iowa, and then the government got involved and said, no, it's too churchy. So they made them stop that program. The program turned around the recidivism rate, and that's a big word for what happens when a criminal gets released. The numbers are always like 70-something percent will be back in jail within 1 year, which is the story about this guy who ends up dead, should not have been on the street, should have been probably in mental hospital care somewhere, but certainly not released multiple times with a rap sheet 9 miles long. Well, a rap sheet, he was 41. The rap sheet went back to when he was 17. And we saw this the other day with the guy in New York that shoved the old man onto the, what was it, onto the train tracks or what? It just, you know, another guy who, there was a girlfriend somewhere that thought, well, I'm going to befriend him because I think he's going to be fine. Well, he wasn't, and he's back in custody. How soon is he out in the streets of New York, that guy? But that's the big lesson with this grisly Frontier Airlines thing with the guy who just decided to do suicide on the runway, facing down the speeding jet and specifically the engine that turned him into a human version of the old SNL Bass-O-Matic back in the day. So, only a mystery to people who want to pretend that they're sophisticated. Why could this happen? It happened for a variety of reasons in the guy's life. But it happened to the grisly end. At least you can say, well, the positive is we're not paying for his incarceration anymore. But he should have had some help. Should have stayed in custody. He should not have been out on the street, or in this case, out on the runway, when that happened the other day in Denver. But you got a lot of touchy-feely types who just say, well, let's just give it a, he seems like a nice guy. Or lately you'll say there are a lot of people, this guy was a white guy, but there are others, if it's a person of color, like the woman said in the New York case, that she didn't want to be responsible for putting another person of color in it. Well, sometimes, I don't care what color you are, if you got a big rap sheet and you're a danger to society, you need to be put away. Mark Larson in for Sam Shane and the Shane Reaction. Buzz Patterson used to carry the nuclear codes for the president. We will talk with him about what goes on really in the bowels of the White House. Ooh, coming up next, Mark in for Sam on the Shane Reaction, KFPK News Radio, 93.1 FM, 1530 AM, live everywhere on the iHeartRadio app.
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0: Look up, look down, look around. Look up, look down, look around. In the trees and on the ground, 'cause the ALB must be found.
1: Some signs of the ALB are dime-sized holes on tree trunks, a sawdust-like material called frass, and the beetle itself, with a long black body and white spots.
0: Look up, look down, look around. Look up, look down, look around. In the trees and on the ground, 'cause the ALB must be found.
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14: Hey, it's Mark Larson in for Sam today, and right here on the Shane Reaction with you. Coming up just a minute, Lieutenant Colonel retired Buzz Patterson, former valiant member of the U.S. Air Force. He was also military aide to the President of the United States. That would have been Bill Clinton. He wrote several books about that, one of them called Dereliction of Duty. But he knows what he's talking about when it comes to what's happening at the White House with all the controversy fueled by Trump hatred in many ways. The big, beautiful ballroom and that bunker. We go into the bowels of the White House where Buzz has slept. And tell you what's really going on. This coming up next. He'll join us live. Mark Larson in for Sam Shane on the Shane Reaction, KFBK News Radio, 93.1 FM, 1530 AM everywhere in the iHeartRadio app. Right now, let's get a news update from KFBK.
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15: New chairman of the Federal Reserve has been confirmed by the Senate. Kevin Warsh will replace Jerome Powell, whose term as chair is expiring. But in a break from established practice, Powell has decided to remain on the board. ABC News national correspondent Stephen Portnoy has more from Washington.
16: The vote to confirm the new Fed chair was 54 to 45. Pennsylvania Democrat John Fetterman joined Republicans in voting in favor, while other Democrats voted no. Massachusetts Senator Elizabeth Warren has said Kevin Warsh will be the president's sock puppet. Trump has for years called for the Fed to bring down interest rates. Warsh has vowed to maintain the independence of the nation's central bank. Stephen Portnoy, ABC News, Washington.
15: And we'll have today's numbers on Wall Street coming up. Officials here in California confident in having a stable gas supply for about six more weeks. Siva Gunda, the vice chair of the California Energy Commission, says the state can confidently forecast gasoline and crude oil shipments coming in through about mid-June. Supply looks stable during that period. After that, you're probably ahead of me here. Prices will likely increase.
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15: Well, Netflix adding more NFL games this upcoming season. Streaming giant announced yesterday it will be the home of the Week 1 game between San Francisco 49ers and Los Angeles Rams in Melbourne. And Wall Street is closing with stocks mixed. The S&P 500 and NASDAQ both finished at record highs. At the closing bell, Dow, though, lost 67 points to 49,693. S&P 500 gained 43 points to 74,44. NASDAQ rose 314 points to 26,402. Sunshine, 78 degrees in Sacramento. Time now for traffic and weather together. And traffic is brought to you by my Lemon Law lawyer. On our roadways at this time, we have a traffic hazard. Florin Road at Gardner Avenue. Five large crates filled with waste. E-waste. It's blocking the lanes there. County Roads has been notified. Eastbound or westbound, they're saying there. CHP is at the scene. Florin at Gardner. Embarcadero at San Francisco Drive, at Francisco Drive. We have a report of an accident of their hit run. No injuries and no details. 49 Alta Sierra Drive in Alta Sierra. We have a vehicle on the shoulder. Apparently had a crash with injuries. And CHP is there as well. 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
13: Now, Sacramento weather.
3: This afternoon, mostly sunny, a high 81 to 85. Clear tonight, low 51 to 55. Mostly sunny tomorrow, high for Thursday, 88 to 92. Friday, plenty of sunshine, high 91 to 95. I'm AccuWeather's Andy Robb on KFBK, Sacramento's News Radio.
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24: John Polk was my nemesis. 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
25: I'm John Polk. For years, I was the poster boy of the conversion therapy movement. The ex-gay who married an ex-lesbian and traveled the world telling my story of how I changed my sexuality from gay to straight. I wore the label of ex-gay with pride. That was all until, well, we'll get to that part.
24: He's like a car wreck, and if people can't keep their eyes off him, he evokes a reaction. He did with me.
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25: 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And as I look, too, at the harm I did from within it. 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
2: And Sam is off today. Mark Larson in for Sam. In fact, today, tomorrow, Friday, and Monday. Then he's back next Tuesday here on the Shane Reaction, KFBK News Radio, 93.1 FM, 1530 AM, and live everywhere on the iHeart Radio app. Happy to welcome back somebody I've known for a long, long time, Buzz Patterson. He's a U.S. Air Force Lieutenant Colonel, retired, and if anything, more revealing than ever with what he's learned, including a big part of his career, his military aide to the President of the United States. That was Bill Clinton. You may remember the name. And what's his wife's name? Anyway, the whole story, he was the guy who carried the nuclear codes, the football. And he wrote books about it. One book especially popular was the best-selling Dereliction of Duty. So he's been there literally in the bowels of the White House. And now we know, Buzz, that you, with what you've written on social media this week, the case for the ballroom, but you've actually slept in the bowels of the White House. This is a book that you probably should write now. Parental discretion advised.
3: Oh, I actually agree, Mark. How you doing? Great to talk to you again. So a lot of people don't understand the complex that President Trump is renovating. It was actually built during World War II under President Roosevelt. It was the bomb shelter that was built so that President Roosevelt and his cabinet could get away safely in the event of a German or a Russian attack. So it's been there. It's been there a while, and it's a complex of tunnels. There's the President's Emergency Operations Center under there. It's all behind vaulted metal doors, too, by the way, Mark, which makes it even more intriguing. But so it's a highly sophisticated network down there that's essential to the White House, especially when the president goes on the road. And as part of the ballroom complex, what they're doing is they're actually bringing that complex, that security complex downstairs where I used to sleep, to the 20th century, in the fact that we have not had any capabilities down there that have evolved really since probably around Eisenhower or Kennedy.
2: Wow!
3: So it's far overdue, and it's much ado about nothing in terms of the ballroom, in my estimation. And we can talk about why that's important too, if you want to get me really going about the instrument and stuff, Mark. But the ballroom. So we've had, when we have events at the White House these days, and we have, when my time at the Clintons, and it hasn't changed under the Obama, Biden, Trump era, is that the East Room holds about 750 people max.
2: Yeah, very close. Very tightly
3: and not efficiently. And they have to bring the food up from God knows where, the bowels, where the kitchen is. to feed these people, so what we would do for decades is we would put tents on the south lawn, which is not really becoming for the most important country in the world. And when it would rain, Mark, it became a quagmire out there. So you have these women who are accompanying state leaders with high heels on, sinking into the mud. It was ridiculous.
2: Well, then, of course, tents aren't exactly bomb-proof either. So we look at the security part of that, just how we dodged bullets, literally and figuratively, over the years with this old technology. Buzz Patterson with us, former Lieutenant Colonel in the Air Force and former military aide to President Clinton. It's being debated again this week because all of a sudden in one budget bill for, DHS, Homeland Security, there's $1 billion for stuff related to the ballroom. And now you have all the Trump haters saying, well, so much for that being private and not costing the taxpayers anything, huh? What do you say to that? Well, a lot of this has been only since the president revealed a few weeks ago any hint about the bunker issue. So it seems like an idea, as time has come, and probably should have come decades ago. But
3: Well, no doubt. And, I'll tell you, the military aid bedroom, for example, just to give you a personal perspective.
2: Tell us how elegant that was, Buzz.
3: I felt like I was sleeping on a nuclear submarine. It's very austere, very white painted brick walls, like a little bunk that you'd find on a submarine. right next to the 24-hour President's Emergency Operations Center that's going full-time, the clanking and the, I mean, because it's all hollow down there with tunnels and steel and reinforced communications and all kinds of crazy stuff. But yeah, it's way overdue, and it is a security issue. And spending that kind of money that's been needed probably for 30 years now, to me, is money well spent. And the ballroom, to me, is kind of a cherry on top. We need to upgrade our infrastructure. The White House is just an old building, Mark. That's all it is. Simple. It's an old, decrepit building that needs work. It needs a lot of work. I mean, in some cases, it's got original plumbing.
2: There is a lot of connection to, as you say, the bowels of the White House. Buzz Patterson with us, former military aide to President Clinton. And it seems like the security issues alone should be enough to cause any thinking person who doesn't have a bad case of TDS, Trump derangement syndrome, or, you know, there was Obama derangement syndrome, but not to this level. But anybody who can think and separate, you know, personal biases to protect the president, to do something that is becoming of the country. You know, there's so many reasons to do this, especially because the bulk of the money, I mean, all the money raised by either private sector or anything shortfall, Trump said he'd throw that in. Now we get to the operational expense, which I think is legit for Congress, for taxpayers to do for the bunker below. So it just, and then we know what happened at the correspondence dinner not too long ago, which, if anything, showed the need for a more secure location for huge events. And of course, you know, this week, Buzz, you get people saying it's a conspiracy now. That you know, a high percentage of Democrats especially saying that was staged. And so was Butler, Pennsylvania. Some are saying that. It's just nuts.
3: Well, you know, as incompetent as President Trump they claim to be, the fact that he's pulled off successfully three hoaxes now on his own life is pretty freaking amazing. If you think about it.
2: Wow.
3: Yeah, just one more point about the bunker complex and why it's important, Mark, is that think about this. No matter where the president goes, no matter what party he's in or he or she or whatever, no matter where the president goes in the world, the heartbeat of those communications and that security and the nuclear code process and how everything flows to the Pentagon and to our military comes through that bunker. That's how important that bunker is in the grand scheme of things. So the fact that those guys and girls are down there right now, as we speak, there are people sitting there manning it 24/7 and are monitoring the president and China, are doing it right there from that bunker that hasn't been renovated probably in 50 years. So it's time. It's way over time. And I wish the Trump administration had been a little more clear about that up front.
2: Yeah.
3: But you're right. The ballroom's being funded by private donors and the security apparatus is being funded by us, and we need to do it.
2: Well, and all they needed to do was be more clear, especially at the start, what was going to happen, as opposed to, oh, look, they're wrecking part of the, and of course, the TDS side of the world just immediately, and understandably, freaked out, saying, he's destroying our history. And, you know, other presidents, as we well know, have done renovations since the history began involving the White House. Buzz Patterson, appreciate it, as always. Where can people find you if they want to find you on social media or online the fastest to read more about the bowels of the White House, the case for the ballroom?
3: Hello, thanks, Mark. I'm on Twitter at Buzz Patterson, 2 Z's, 2 T's, and same handle on all the other usual suspects. But Twitter, most important.
2: Yeah, and the you know, I'm thinking back during the Clinton years. Did they ever have to go to the bunker during the Lewinsky era? Did not that rise to that level?
3: No, they never did during Lewinsky, but that's where Dick Cheney went during 9/11.
2: Wow.
3: That's where the cabinet was holed up there while President Bush stayed on Air Force One circling the U.S. That's where they were all huddled. Yeah. In fact, Cheney stayed in my former bedroom. So I'm sure.
2: In that tiny closet down there. All right. Well, stay well rested, my friend. Thank you, Buzz. Be safe. Thank you. That's Lieutenant Colonel retired U.S. Air Force Buzz Patterson, and great to have him here. Mark Larson in for Sam Shane, the Shane Reaction, KFBK News Radio, 93.1 FM, 1530 AM, live everywhere on the iHeartRadio app.
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16: In the NBA playoffs, after his first career ejection in Game 4, Victor Wembanyama returned in Game 5 to lead the Spurs to a blowout win over the Timberwolves 126-97. San Antonio is one win away from returning to the Western Conference Finals for the first time since 2017. Game 5 of Cavs Pistons is tonight at 8 Eastern on ESPN. In the Stanley Cup playoffs, Buffalo scored early in the third and held on to beat Montreal in Game 4 3-2 and tie the series at 2. In the late game, Pavel Dorofeev scored in overtime, and the Vegas Golden Knights took Game 5 3-2 to take a 3-2 series lead against Anaheim. Minnesota-Colorado Game 5 tonight at 8 Eastern on TNT. And in the NFL, it will be the Bengals who will play the Falcons in Madrid in Week 9. The complete 2026 regular season schedule will be announced tomorrow night at 8 Eastern. A two-hour primetime special will air on ESPN and NFL Network. I'm Andy West with your iHeartRadio Sports Report.
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2: Mark Larson in for Sam Shane on the Shane Reaction here on KFBK News Radio, 93.1 FM, 1530 AM, and live everywhere on the free, it's free, iHeartRadio app. Just to hit the talkback mic there on the iHeart app, and you listen to KFBK. You're doing that, you tap the red microphone button, and you have up to 30 seconds to share, to spew, whatever. Love to hear from you, and if you make it interesting one way or another, we'll likely play it on the air, so... That's easy. Not so easy for Javier Becerra right now. If he was starting the day thinking this is going to be great with this new poll out today from Emerson College and some other participants, but Emerson College, the driving force here, that the current gubernatorial race numbers show Becerra in the lead at 19% and change. And in the second spot, Steve Hilton, Republican. Becerra, the Democrat, of course, Democrat Tom Steyer. Tied with Hilton at 17%. Becerra ahead with 19% if the election were held today, and some of it is being held today because we have this stupid early voting going on, right? With literally 61 candidates for governor of all parties and no parties. The problem is this poll of 1,000 California voters, And I didn't think it was likely voters, just registered, which is not as interesting as likely. But Becerra did a new interview with Channel 5 KTLA in Los Angeles. It didn't go well. And the polling was done on May 9th and 10th. This happened, this interview, like yesterday. Here's how it went for Becerra, who I don't think is going to hold on to the lead after this hits the fan. And it is hitting the fan. It's here somewhere, isn't it?
17: Some critics called you the, quote, invisible secretary.
18: Came in during the height of the COVID pandemic when we left. After 700 million COVID vaccine shots in the arms of Americans, never once people having to pay a penny so they could be safe and not die.
17: During your time as HHS secretary, a New York Times investigation found the health department couldn't find some 85,000 children it had released.
18: That's not accurate. What you just read is not accurate. First, that's what I'll say, because it was never the case that we could not find kids. You're essentially, I don't know if you got those talking points from Donald Trump.
17: It's from a New York Times article.
18: That's not what the New York Times article said. The New York Times said
2: yes,
18: that individuals, the children and their sponsors did not respond to calls. They didn't say we couldn't find kids.
17: Working overnight in slaughterhouses, replacing roofs, operating machineries and factories, children as young as 14 years old.
18: That part occurred after these children had left the care of Department of Health and Human Services.
17: Do you let these children go into those individual sponsors in their responsibility?
18: Some of these kids, probably because they needed to earn some money, started working in places that were very exploitive.
2: Oh, okay. So that's fine, though, because it wasn't on your watch as Secretary of Health and Human Services. He was our former Attorney General, sued Trump, along with Newsom suing Trump as well, 122 times. Obsessed with that, somehow ends up as Health and Human Services Secretary. And did you hear that other thing I just noticed now? Talking about when he was handling COVID. Well, we made sure a lot of people would be safe and not die. Because of what you did? That's a stretch. At any rate, that's going to affect him. He's the head of the Emerson poll right now, Becerra is, but not for long after that. No, we didn't lose the kids. We just couldn't contact them. Oh, that's different. 85,000 kids. More coming up on the Shane Reaction. Mark Larson in for Sam Shane. Right here, KFBK News Radio, 93.1 FM, 1530 AM, live everywhere on the iHeartRadio app.
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24: Caffeine can be really good for you and help a lot of things, and caffeine can be kind of bad for you.
25: It's a drug, and in its pure form, Chuck, it is a bitter-tasting crystalline powder.
24: Naturally, it's in the coffee bean and in chocolate and tea, but it's also added artificially in things like soda. Your body is enjoying the caffeine. It's blocking that adenosine. You're going to feel alert and awake. It's got that adrenaline going, and it's rewarding you with the dopamine. I mentioned the vicious cycle, the inevitable crash.
25: Right.
24: Like any stimulant drug, and you want more of it. 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All right, how about some health benefits?
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24: They found everything from not develop Parkinson's disease to dropping your risk of various cancers.
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25: You should eat more grapefruit because grapefruit contains something called narragin, and it actually slows the removal of caffeine from your brain.
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25: So you enjoy its effects longer.
24: Nice.
25: Yeah.
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2: Mark Larson in for Sam Shane today, and for the rest of the week, for that matter, here on KFBK News Radio. Coming up, probably not the best timing if you're Xi Jinping and President Trump is there in China with all of the additional inquisitions into the whistleblowing activities, what really happened during COVID. We have some new expansion on that and more coming up in this hour, so stay tuned. 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
31: Here are the latest headlines from the KFBK newsroom. The statewide average gas price has dropped by a penny, but it's still 2 cents higher than it was 1 week ago. The average price for a gallon of regular is now $6.15. In Sacramento, the average price is $6.08. Statewide, the most expensive gas continues to be Mono County. That's where the average price is $7.04. A new complaint filed with California's political watchdog agency is targeting a candidate in the Sacramento County Board of Supervisors race.
32: The complaint alleges candidate Flo Cofer underreported income on a required state financial disclosure form or submitted conflicting sworn statements in court. A Sacramento County resident represented by a law firm filed the complaint with the California Fair Political Practices Commission after Cofer reportedly checked a box indicating no income on Form 700, but later stated in court filings that she earned money from several sources. Kevin Tripp, KFBK, Sacramento's News Radio.
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31: It'll be warm the next several days. The temperature today should top off at 84 degrees in Sacramento, but the heat will return starting tomorrow. Thursday is expected to have a high of 91 degrees. Friday is also forecast to reach into the low 90s. It'll likely drop back into the 80s for the weekend. Your next update in 30 minutes. I'm Dina Kodiak. Now traffic and weather together on KFBK, Sacramento's News Radio.
0: 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Traffic control in effect there, CHP providing it. And don't know why, it's down by the river, so it could be a lot of things. Eastbound on 50 just north of Zinfandel, a large vehicle parked in the roadway. No vehicle stop nearby, though. Florin Road, Gardner Avenue, five large crates filled with waste, e-waste again. The number one lane is open. Eastbound lanes are passing on the right shoulder. Cap City getting a little heavy for you. Both directions approaching the river. 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Traffic on the 10s every 10 minutes. Mornings and afternoons. 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
28: Now, Sacramento weather.
4: Mostly sunny for this afternoon, a high 81 to 85. Clear tonight, low 51 to 55. Mostly sunny tomorrow, high 88 to 92. And Friday, sunny, high 91 to 95. I'm AccuWeather's Andy Robb on KFBK, Sacramento's News Radio.
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5: From ABC News. Lindsay Davis, anchor of Prime streaming weeknights on ABC News Live. The economic pressure from the war with Iran is weighing on Americans, paying more for groceries, gas, and energy. Inflation at the wholesale level surged last month by 6% compared to a year ago. In Los Angeles, at a food distribution event, Jose Torres says his family is trying to make ends meet.
9: It's really bad. That's why we're here. You know, prices are going sky high. Everything's really pricey, even the gas and everything. So it makes it a little bit hard.
5: Inflation, along with trade and the Iran conflict, will be on the agenda in Beijing. President Trump received a red carpet welcome and is set to hold summit talks with China's leader. ABC's Selena Wang has more.
10: The Trump administration, prior to this trip, has made it clear that they want Beijing to use their leverage over Tehran to convince Iran to reopen the Strait of Hormuz. But what I'm hearing from experts is that China doesn't want to get drawn too deeply into this. They're happy to encourage an end to this war. They would prefer that it ends, but they don't want to get too involved because they really see this as America's problem to solve.
5: The Senate confirmed the nomination for Kevin Warsh today, clearing the final hurdle to become the new Federal Reserve Chair. In Utah, a judge sentenced Corey Richens to life in prison today without parole. The mother and wife was convicted of fatally lacing her husband's drink with fentanyl.
11: Moments after Corey Richens spoke to the court with a message for her three children.
12: I did not abandon you.
11: The judge handed down her sentence after a jury convicted Richens of killing her husband for life insurance money by serving him a fentanyl-tainted cocktail in bed.
13: The court hereby sentences you to life without parole.
11: Richens maintains her innocence. Her attorneys told the court they plan to move for a new trial. Alex Stone, ABC News.
5: Health officials are monitoring 36 people across the U.S. exposed to hantavirus. It includes cruise ship passengers who remain in quarantine centers in Nebraska and Georgia. You're listening to ABC News.
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2: It's Mark Larson in for Sam. Good to be back again on the show today, tomorrow, Friday, and Monday. And then, and I'm normally based in, or abnormally based, in San Diego, where I think Sam is on vacation. So, you know, I do the Sacramento thing. It's like an exchange program of talk show hosts. It's part of the great talk show unwritten rule book, like for radio hosts in general. 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All of the biggest jobs in America are held by either Ryan Seacrest or Steve Harvey. 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Either those guys get new jobs today, additional? I don't know if they have any more time. It's hard to believe. At any rate, good to have you here on the Shane Reaction. Mark Larson in for Sam. You can find me at marklarson.com, M-A-R-K-L-A-R-S-O-N. 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Not as much as you can tell when you see Trump's social media, but you know, pretty close. I don't have a staff doing it. I do it. Weird hours of the day and night. At any rate, right here on KFBK News Radio, 93.1 FM, 1530 AM, live everywhere on the iHeartRadio app. I want to get into the whistleblower on Capitol Hill. We heard some of this in the news as we've had it through the day here on KFBK. It's just interesting juxtaposition with Trump in China, these high-stake meetings, and you got to love the timing. They're drilling down on what China did and didn't do, and we know what they did with COVID and the Wuhan link and everything else. And Fauci is not having a good day based on some of the testimony coming out. We'll have some examples in just a minute. I want to carry over something we talked about at the end of last hour and in the first hour as well, this poll. Emerson College poll today that is taking a glimpse at the California gubernatorial race for governor. This is an Emerson College polling inside California politics poll. A primary election for governor of California finds Health and Human Services Secretary Javier Becerra. He's former secretary. Led the battle during COVID. That worked well. Leads the field about 19%. Then Steve Hilton and Tom Steyer in the second spot tied at 17%. You know who's third? Undecided. Undecided has 12%. Where's everybody else? Well, let's see. Okay, again, Becerra, 19%. Steve Hilton, 17%. Tied with Steyer, who's, Steyer's up a couple of points since the last poll of any sort. That's cost him $150 million in counting. He's not that. Well, they're all, well, most of them, egos of one type or another, but the top candidates have some big egos. Katie Porter is right there after Chad Bianco, the other Republican. You have Hilton and Bianco and the major candidates. Again, there's 61 different candidates. I'm not exaggerating. 61 on your ballot. Some are just hilarious. Eric Swalwell is still on the ballot. And he's going to get some votes. People go, oh, he sounds familiar. Let's go for him. Well, I don't see Newsom's name. Newsom can't run again. Thank God. Capital G. So it's Becerra 19% in this latest poll. Steve Hilton and Steyer tied 17%. Chad Bianco at 11%. But, of course, right before him is undecided at 12%. Katie Porter, the charmer that she is at 10%. Matt Mahan from San Jose, the mayor there, has 8%. He's up a little bit. Antonio Villaraigosa, former mayor of L.A., 4%. He's one of the few Democrats actually speaking some truth on there sometimes. That's not going to matter. He's just there. Tony Thurman, the superintendent of public instruction, is sort of there as well, 1%. There's also an option in the poll for someone else. Someone else got 1%. So if you're Tony Thurman, Democrat, head of schools in California, public schools, and you know that you're tied with an option, someone else, that's kind of enlightening. One note about Swalwell. Remember the guy early on, and he's not, he didn't qualify for the ballot, Stephen Klubeck. C-L-O-O-B-E-C-K. Stephen Klubeck. He was making the rounds. He was doing a lot of advertising months ago. And then he opted out, and he threw his support to Eric Swalwell. Well, here's the rest of that story. Fox News Digital today on this one. The billionaire timeshare magnate who abruptly cut ties with former Representative Eric Swalwell now has his own problems. And again, you heard that story at the time. You probably didn't realize that it was billionaire Stephen Klubeck, founder of Diamond Resorts International, who had been providing the swanky abode to Eric Swalwell. One of the reasons that Swalwell got into problems even before the sleazy stuff that caused him to get out of there, when that all hit the fan with women, you know, lined up to testify. He was considered to be just, you know, such a unique Democrat and all of this, but he also got a lot of heat because nobody ever thought he lived in California. He had a place, but every time he came to California from Washington, he would stay in swanky hotels, and we learned a lot about his expense accounts, which, you know, could make your hair curl or something, or ignite. When you think about taxpayer money, well, campaign money going to that. So you have Stephen Klubeck, who wanted to believe that he would be a great candidate for governor, opts out of the race after spending not nearly as much as Tom Steyer, but he spent a lot of money, got some PR, got some promotion for himself, and he said, I'm going to support Eric Swalwell.

0: for Swalwell, Stephen Klubeck, the billionaire, made his money in timeshares, among other things. So the guy who kicked Swalwell out of the mansion when all the stuff hit the fan for Swalwell, Stephen Klubeck, turned himself into L.A. sheriff's deputies in West Hollywood yesterday following a warrant issued for his arrest. Dun, dun, dun, dun. Let's see. Why was that? Well, he's suspected of a felony charge of attempting to prevent or dissuade a victim or witness from testifying. But other than that, the report says the circumstances of the alleged crime remain unclear. Klubeck was released on $300,000 bail, according to jail records. Fox News Digital reached out to the sheriff's department in L.A. and to Klubeck for comment. A spokesperson, person of spokes for Stephen Klubeck, told the newspaper, these charges are false, and we look forward to our day in court. Isn't that what Swalwell said, too? So, when Klubeck was, he's a charmer, when he was asked by the California Post when he turned on Swalwell, Klubeck said, I'll try to clean this up, quote, I am no longer supporting Eric. Effing tell everyone I'm a libertarian. F you, Democratic Party, I'm a libertarian now. And then to Fox LA, he said, I'm now a Republican. So that guy thought he would have made a great governor himself. Until that little arrest, just thought you ought to know. He's not on the ballot, Klubeck. But Swalwell still is. Coming up, well, Swalwell also had his China connection with Fang Fang. That didn't bode well. Then everything else piled on top of that. An update on the COVID whistleblower. It's been quite an eye-opening day on Capitol Hill. We'll have that coming up for you next. Mark Larson in for Sam Shane on the Shane Reaction, KFBK News Radio, 93.1 FM, 1530 AM, live everywhere on the iHeartRadio app.
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0: 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Just tap that little red microphone button. And when you do, you have a voicemail opportunity up to 30 seconds. And even if you screw it up, you can fix it, which we can't do here because we're guaranteed human. So if I say something stupid, and that can happen, it does with sometimes regularity.

0: I can't go back and do a redo. 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On the iHeartRadio app, just hit that talkback feature, the red microphone button. Luis, and thanks to Luis for making sure everything is running beautifully in the studio here today. He also periodically goes back and checks the talkbacks to see if there's something especially choice. And even if it's, sometimes we just like to have some fun and find out what's really on the minds of Americans, which will often scare me because we're into early voting season now. And people go, I don't know what's going on, just vote for somebody. Sounds familiar. If you're not sure what you're voting on, now that we're in early voting, just on that note, don't do it. Don't guess. It's not helpful. Talk to somebody who knows. At any rate, KFBK News Radio and Mark Larson in for Sam Shane. Big doings today with Trump arriving in China for meetings, not all the obvious topics, with Xi Jinping. And that'll happen over the next couple of days. He has everybody from Elon Musk to the heads of other, the Apple guy and everybody else. You want safe travels for all of them. That's a lot of important people on one or two flights. At any rate, they'll start meeting. We'll see what happens. Reagan always said trust but verify. But meanwhile, about the subject of China, today, big fireworks, a Senate hearing. Democrats didn't show up to this, by the way. Of course not. CIA whistleblower James Erdman III delivered testimony about he was the guy who said there was a cover-up. And his own agency said the CIA, don't talk about this, but he did. Pretty risky. Talking about COVID and the origins and all that. Here's Senator Rand Paul kind of setting up the overture here for setting up the overture for what was going to happen and did in the hearing today.
1: The COVID-19 pandemic was one of the most consequential events of our lifetime. And to this day, the American people have never received a full accounting of where it came from, what our government knew, and why they had to fight their own government to find out. Today, the committee will hear from an intelligence community whistleblower about these questions. The witness will testify that the CIA scientific analyst repeatedly concluded that a laboratory leak was the most likely origin of COVID-19.
0: Right. And, Rand Paul has been consistent on that since day one. That's why it's kind of hilarious, unintentionally so, that Javier Becerra, in that awkward interview, which probably cost him a couple points in the polls, when he talked about during the COVID era, his Health and Human Services Secretary. And at one point he was saying that, we handled things well just to make sure everyone was safe and wouldn't die. Yeah, that worked great. Most of us have figured out what went on for a long time. It didn't come from some bat market or bat soup or the bat cave. It came from the Wuhan Institute for infectious diseases. Was it intentional? There's a lot of questions. So kudos to James Erdman III, who risked everything. Special ops officer who said, he was the whistleblower on all this. Well, what about Dr. Fauci? Here's what he said about Dr. Fauci's role. Dr. Fauci in all of this.
2: Dr. Fauci's role in the cover-up was intentional. Dr. Fauci influenced the analytical process and findings by leveraging his position to ensure the IC consulted with a conflicted list of curated subject matter experts, public health officials, and scientists. This included some of the authors of the paper, The Proximal Origin of SARS-CoV-2, and other public health experts who have been in his orbit for the last 20-plus years. Some of the scientists were part of the Biological Sciences Experts Group, or the BSEG, an office of Director National Intelligence Advisory Body, whose members often receive considerable funding from NIAID and public health agencies.
0: Pretty damning stuff. Sounds like a normal guy. He also said this about the intelligence and the science communities.
2: A lot of the issues occurred at the interagency space. At the National Intelligence Council, the individuals responsible for conducting or writing WMD analysis. So, and many of those individuals are on JDA from the CIA. But yes, very early, as early as 2020, there were agencies within the IC circulating papers that that said, hey, there's, for example, DOE circulated a paper in May of 2020 that said that all the conditions were present for a lab leak.
0: Well, it'd be nice if Xi Jinping said, you know, Mr. President, welcome, Mr. Trump to Beijing. And before we get started, we're sorry about the leak. But and here are the people involved. Wouldn't that be fun? It's not going to happen. Fauci's been very quiet. Of course, he got that pardon from most likely the Joe Biden auto pen before Biden left. And that was like, what, the day of the inauguration last year? Isn't it amazing? You think about all the stuff that's been going on. It seems like a long time since Inauguration Day. It feels like we've been through 4 years already. I know that's what the anti-Trump people say. I'm just saying there's so much going on anymore. There's no slow news days. So Fauci did get that pardon federally, but Steve Hilton, leading candidate for the governor's race, brought up the other day that maybe Fauci could be charged in California because of what happened in California under his watch, if you will, and under Newsom's watch, and Javier Becerra as Health and Human Services Director. I'd like to see that. I mean, let's have some accountability here. So things to consider. The China news, and I love the Chinese people. I've been to China six times. Not in recent years, but I did several years ago. I actually flew Wuhan Airlines and lived. True story. But this continuing saga, not of Fang Fang, the paramour of Eric Swalwell, but Democrat Eileen Wang, now former mayor of Arcadia here in California, that whole thing is getting weirder. We'll explain. It's so cozy. And she just happened to be, a foreign agent for Beijing while being mayor of Arcadia right here in California. But she got an award, and it really looks awkward now. We have that coming up. Mark Larson in for Sam Shane. Shane Reaction, KFBK News Radio, 93.1 FM and 1530 AM live everywhere on the iHeartRadio app.
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18: 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People with their own troubles, who see a path forward by telling on someone else. The CI system is based on blind trust and can have deadly consequences. I'm Dugan Arnett, an investigative reporter with the Boston Globe Spotlight team. 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
8: It's the Shane Reaction with Sam Shane.
11: The China Connection, part two. This is about the now former mayor of Arcadia, Democrat Eileen Wang. The Chinese agent. And another awkward moment for former supporters that suddenly became former supporters. We'll have that for you and more as the president is over in China now for the high-level meetings. We'll cover all that for you here and more with you, Mark Larson, in for Sam Shane. 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
12: Here are the latest headlines from the KFBK newsroom. Vice President J.D. Vance doesn't believe President Trump wants a televised contest to determine who will succeed him as his apprentice. Vance jokingly made the remark after he was asked about Trump recently polling a live audience as to whether Vance or Marco Rubio should be the Republican nominee for 2028. He added that he and Secretary of State Rubio are dear friends and are both focused on their current jobs. Javier Becerra is leading the latest poll in the race for California governor.
13: A new survey from Emerson College polling shows Becerra, a Democrat, has overtaken Republican Steve Hilton as the front runner. Billionaire Democrat Tom Steyer is in third place. Republican Riverside County Sheriff Chad Bianco in fourth place. They are followed by Democrats Katie Porter, Matt Mahan, Antonio Villaraigosa, and Tony Thurmond in that order. I'm Daniel Martindale.
12: Governor Gavin Newsom will release the May revision of California's state budget tomorrow. The updated proposal is the second major step in the state budget process and uses the latest April tax data to provide a more accurate financial look.
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12: The A's lost to St. Louis 6-4 to begin a three-game set in Sacramento. The A's are now 21-20. They host the Cardinals again tonight. Your next update in 30 minutes. I'm Dina Kodiak. 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
14: And traffic brought to you by Alliant University. Be ready for when it's real. Right now, northbound cap at Exposition Boulevard. We had a report of a fire there. I saw some smoke on the cameras. I'm not seeing it anymore, but if you happen to be in the area, just be on the lookout. And we have a spin out eastbound 80 just east of Penryn Road. Vehicle now on the right shoulder. And it looks like a tow truck on the way as well, so watch out. Cap City Freeway is heavy both directions, actually, toward the river. And coming in through Davis, start to slow down around Mace. That's, of course, eastbound. Alliant University educates and prepares you for licensure and credentialing in therapy, social work, nursing, and teaching so that you're ready to take what drives you and make it real like only you can. That's the community at work, alliant.edu. Traffic on the 10s every 10 minutes, mornings and afternoons. 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
10: Now, Sacramento weather
15: This afternoon, mostly sunny, a high 81 to 85. Clear tonight, low 51 to 55. Mostly sunny tomorrow, high for Thursday, 88 to 92. Friday, plenty of sunshine, high 91 to 95. I'm AccuWeather's Andy Robb on KFBK, Sacramento's News Radio.
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11: And Mark Larson sitting in for Sam again today and tomorrow and Friday and Monday. Good to have you with us on the program. You want to get in touch? 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Let's go to Steve in Pollock Pines. You're on KFBK. Mark Larson. Hey, Steve. What are you thinking?
27: Hey, Mark, I don't normally listen to you, but I'm ditto on probably 99% of what you said today.
11: Well, that's pretty good because, you know, Reagan always said if you got agreement on 80% and you don't have the other 20, that was good. So we're way ahead of the Reagan rule on that. So good.
27: And I happen to think he's a hell of a guy. But
11: well, thank you.
27: Curious, and don't know, maybe you can answer this or punt it off to Sam or somebody, but I've always wondered, why would so many people try to be governor? Is there like some sort of thing where if you raise $10,000 and you're funding that you get $10,000 from the government?
11: No, you got to. It doesn't take a lot to get on the ballot, for one thing. Right. That's why we have it. Have you looked at your ballot yet, or you voted earlier? What did you do? You notice there's 61 candidates, right?
27: Yeah.
11: I mean, 61 candidates for governor. That's a lot of work for we the people to do. You know, and there's no rhyme or reason. They've got their system, their governmental system, to determine who's where on the ballot. But you got to wade through a lot of weird stuff there, and then you see clumps of some names you might know. And Swalwell is still there, and all that. But you got a lot of people with. You know, most people do that because it would be fun, and they can say, "I'm a former gubernatorial candidate," and that might be something they can monetize somehow. A lot of people just do it because they're enjoying the ego, especially the big candidates. But there's others that are just crackpots, and they just have nothing else to do. But you're not going to get you don't get money from the government by stepping up and running. If anything, you've got to pay the filing fee and
27: Okay, I got a little bit more to that. If yeah. you did run as Mark Larson for governor yeah. and you raised $200 million, what happens to that when you lose the election for governor?
11: Well, the way that their state, yeah,
27: back, can it be declared?
11: No, you don't give it back. They will convert that. In most cases, they will convert that to, they can, you know, have a PAC. They can, you know, there have been cases where sometimes you've had elected officials who will fall out of favor and suddenly have legal fees, and they try to pay things that sometimes they shouldn't be paying from campaign funds. But, you know, that money will be part of their war chest, except in rare cases where they can use that again to fight another battle another day. Now, you may get individual donors going like, okay, I want my money back, and, you know, claw it back. That's kind of the current way we refer to that now. But, yeah, it's and that only affects the really big shots in all of this. I mean, Eric Swalwell had a lot of money behind him. I'm not sure where all of that goes, but some of it's probably going to help pay for his legal fees, I guess.
27: Well, the reason I asked that is I had heard someplace that if you lose and you're just a normal person, you can then convert a certain amount of that to normal income, which you would pay tax on, but I can't find that any place. I haven't bothered to ask Google.
11: I think that's true, and maybe the sheriff will chime in on that. We talked to Sheriff John McGinnis coming up here after the break. But, yeah, people have found sometimes you'll find ways, if you get any sort of following, to make a little money off the deal and get creative. But most of the 61 candidates for governor, that's no exaggeration, 61 names, most of them are just there because they like being there because it gives them something to talk about. And that's why a lot of, and I appreciate the call there, Steve. Thanks on the Shane reaction. Mark Larson in for Sam Shane. But that's why you're not going to see anybody drop out at this point. Again, Swalwell is still on the ballot. So is Betty Yee, who had like three people supporting her. She threw her support behind, I forget who. I mean, it's like she had 1%, I think. But you're not going to say, I mean, if somebody drops out at this point, it might be a Tony Thurmond. He has 1% in this newest poll. Antonio Villaraigosa at 4%. But they're on the ballot anyway. So, and we're halfway through the early, too early. Why are we doing this early voting? But Becerra still has the biggest problem right now because of that interview, which we may share again before the end of the show. One other item on the Chinese connection, of course, that was one of Eric Swalwell's, like the only thing, well, there are two things against Swalwell before he dropped out of everything. One was his relationship with the Chinese spy agent, whatever, Fang Fang, back in the day. And the other one was his heard around the world when he passed gas very loudly in the halls of Congress, as heard on then MSNBC. It was impressive. It was a lot of wind gusts. I mean, normally that comes out of a different part of the anatomy, but, you know, he pretended like it didn't happen. But now it all hit the fan. And with Trump in China right now, the whole, what Bill Esaley, the U.S. attorney in Southern California, is saying, I mean, this is, he says Beijing has a long game. And this latest problem, Democrat Eileen Wang, who is now the former mayor of Arcadia here in California, she resigned from her position this week after admitting to acting as an illegal Chinese agent. There's a new twist in that. She, according to the California Post today, and there's pictures here too, was once honored as Woman of the Year. That was in 2024 by member of Congress Representative Judy Chu of Pasadena. Every year, Chu, a Democrat, of course, hosts the Congressional Women of the Year awards to recognize local women in the San Gabriel Valley. People making a difference. That's nice. But she gave one to the now defrocked Democrat Chinese agent and Arcadia mayor, former Arcadia mayor, Eileen Wang. At the time, Chu said she admired Wang's strong voice, leadership, and dedication to serving her community. And the community is fine. Unfortunately, it's Beijing. The FBI was apparently aware of Wang's activities as early as 2017 when news accounts note that they interviewed her handler, John Chen, who was later sentenced to 20 months in the federal pen for acting as an illegal agent of the People's Republic of China and conspiring to bribe a public official. Chen was also pictured with Xi Jinping, with whom Trump will be pictured, but they're leaders of big nations. So it got too cozy, and so this stuff is already out there. Not that members of Congress would necessarily know. But Bill Assayle, the U.S. attorney in Southern California, is saying, hey, this is just part of what Beijing's up to. That's why we have to do, Reagan always said, trust but verify. Very, very carefully. You know, Trump can't say, let's give China what they want. He's not going to. It'd be very interesting to see these meetings over the next couple of days. And, of course, we'll cover it here, along with Governor Newsom's big budget revise that'll be announced tomorrow. Because, again, he said today, this is a way that Newsom likes to deflect. Remember, our economy in California is, this is his line, remarkable, resilient, and dominant. Except where it isn't, of course. Oh, then there's the gas prices that he'll pin on Trump, but we're, it's going to get uglier. That and more, we're on top of it. So are you. Mark Larson in for Sam Shane. The sheriff, John McGinnis, will join us, give us a preview of his show, and we'll talk about some other issues as well. Here on the Shane Reaction, KFBK News Radio, 93.1 FM, 1530 AM, and live everywhere on the iHeartRadio app.
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11: It's KFBK News Radio. Mark Larson in for Sam Shane. Shane Reaction all the rest of this week through Friday and Monday as well. Then Sam comes back on Tuesday. You can find me at marklarson.com. 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I mean, if you miss anything on the Shane Reaction with Sam Shane, any of the show, parts of the show, even with me filling in today, you can find the show with all of us involved, all the podcasts on the free iHeartRadio app. Just search The Shane Reaction with Sam Shane. 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And we're guaranteed human, which is why, other than your perfection on your show, I demonstrate that I'm human a lot.
0: Hey, so. I can display an abundance of humanness, because that's just a gentle term for errors, right?
11: Yeah. Speaking of errors, there's a whole lot of that in the news today. I love how Karen Bass, the hapless mayor of L.A., now she wants to do free dental care for the homeless. And there might be something to argue on that to an extent. You're getting a presentation. I mean, that's one thing. But she also said at one point about Spencer Pratt, who's now running a close number two and making her crazy. The former reality star. Well, he's a reality star. Yeah, well, he's the one who actually sees the reality in L.A. Yeah. And her interview quote today, she said, why, Spencer Pratt doesn't know how government works. And I'm thinking, that's not a problem.
0: No, as a matter of fact, I'm afraid he actually does, because he's getting a firsthand experience in terms of how ineffective and what a mess it is. There's no more graphic illustration of government failure I can think of, although we've got some others getting close under the big dome in Sacramento. But I think Spencer Pratt is making a compelling argument, and you know what? I would have bet big against his odds early on, but now I'm not so sure.
11: My daughter-in-law mentioned this the other day when she said, you know, she's got young kids and everything, just trying to keep up on this, but she said, you know, I can't imagine this guy. I remember him from The Hills on the reality show. And I thought, that guy, if you had asked me 20 years ago or 25 years ago, whenever it was, would that guy ever be seriously considered for mayor of L.A.? She said, no, but she's like, I watched some of the debate. It's like, man, he's grown. Yeah. And that's what people are realizing, except for the usual. And you may have talked about this, John, on this ad that they thought was a big hit piece they started running last weekend about how horrible he is, because he wants law and order.
0: Yeah.
11: And he wants to clean up the homeless thing. He's a Republican, which he's not.
0: No. That's the inaccuracy of that statement unto itself. And then, the things that they're positing in that as being his mission, I find to be rather welcome. So, I think he's got a shot here. Obviously, it is rapidly approaching, and we'll see what comes of it. But I'm very intrigued by it.
11: I want your thoughts as well. I know you'll get into this. It's too choice here, Luis. If you can bring up the Becerra piece, because this is worthy of a play each hour. On one hand, it's like, hey, I'm sure he got a briefing like sometime yesterday. You're going to look good in this Emerson College Inside California politics poll, Javier. It's going to be great. Yeah. You're tracking, you're surging 19%. And then in second, tied at Steve Hilton and Tom Steyer. And in third, it's actually undecided. Yeah. And then Chad Bianco and down the list. But then he did this interview with Channel 5 in L.A., and boy, this is so revealing, and it's only like a minute. I want your thoughts on this. Sure. Here he is.
0: Do we have it, Luis?
11: Luis, is that coming?
3: Some critics called you the, quote, invisible secretaries.
5: Came in during the height of the COVID pandemic when we left after 700 million COVID vaccine shots in the arms of Americans. Never once people having to pay a penny so they could be safe and not die.
3: During your time as HHS secretary, a New York Times investigation found the health department couldn't find some 85,000 children it had released.
5: That's not accurate. What you just read is not accurate. First, that's what I'll say. Because it was never the case that we could not find kids. You're essentially, I don't know if you got those talking points from Donald Trump.
3: It's from a New York Times article.
5: That's not what the New York Times article said. The New York Times said that individuals, the children and their sponsors, did not respond to calls. They didn't say we couldn't find kids.
3: Working overnight in slaughterhouses, replacing roofs, operating machineries in factories, children as young as 14 years old.
5: That part occurred after these children had left the care of Department of Health and Human Services.
3: Do you let these children go into those individual sponsors in their responsibility?
5: Some of these kids, probably because they needed to earn some money, started working in places that were very exploitive.
0: Yeah.
11: That poll was the 9th and 10th of May. That interview was yesterday.
0: Yeah, that has got to get out more and more and more. And I can tell you, having dealt with him a little bit as Attorney General, he is the epitome of an empty suit. There is absolutely nothing there. I think he comes from a decent roots, and he's not a stupid man in terms of intellect. He actually earned a Juris Doctor from Stanford. But my goodness gracious, just absolutely stands for nothing.
11: He's sued. I've seen the commercials.
0: Yes.
11: He sued Trump 122 times and won, not all of them.
0: Yeah, but, yeah. Well, and you think about that for a moment, Mark, just the idea of, and there are things to like and not like about President Trump, but yeah, he's a guy, I think he can pick up the phone and get to him and say, hey, let's resolve this thing. And he loves to resolve issues. And I think jumping right to litigation is a mistake. And by the way, Mr. Becerra never litigated anything himself at all.
11: Yeah, and of course, as Health and Human Services Secretary, and I almost missed it the first time we played this in the first hour today in that Becerra interview, but what he sort of poo-poos, dismisses how great it was during COVID because he was Health and Human Services Director. We got everybody free shots, and that kept them safe, and they didn't die. Well, some did.
0: Yeah, many did. Yeah. And looking back, I think from a historical perspective, COVID will be one of the darkest periods in U.S. history. I think it was across the board poorly handled. And certainly, he gets no bragging rights out of that.
11: Yeah. So on the show coming up today, that would be the John McGinnis Show with you, Sheriff. Yeah. What do we have on tap?
0: Got a couple of things. I've been complaining about this for some time, but the State of California Department of Corrections and Rehabilitation has been issuing tablets, electronic tablets to inmates to do with what they will. And now we've got a report that shows exactly how that has manifest. A lot to deal with there. And plus a new law supported by the Goldwater Group out of Oklahoma to deal with homelessness and local governments that don't resolve the issue.
11: Yeah, boy, free iPads when people are trying to struggle to keep theirs working and give the prison. Is that before or after they get the sex changes?
0: Well, and by the way, what do you suppose they might engage in some nefarious activities with those? Yeah.
11: I don't think they're shopping on Amazon.
0: No.
11: Well, maybe.
0: No.
11: Deep, dark Amazon underworld. All right, Sheriff's up next. We'll see you tomorrow on the Sam Sheen Show. Well, thanks, John. Stay tuned. You can find me, MarkLarson.com, back tomorrow for Sam, noon to 3, KFBK News Radio. 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
6: 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Those men, trusted educators, football coaches, and twins, are now facing more than 50 charges related to alleged child sex abuse. 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This is a story about a group of women who say they survived the abuse, who took matters into their own hands, and are still fighting for the girls they used to be.
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1: He led one of our nation's largest law enforcement agencies. Now he leads you through conversation. You can call him the sheriff. John McGinnis.
0: And a very happy Wednesday afternoon to you as we jump into the conversation here shortly. We're going to talk about a plan in California prisons. We talked about it before. I've shared my very, very passionately held concerns about this. Issuing electronic tablets to every inmate in the institution. What could possibly go wrong? Well, we're learning about exactly what has gone wrong. We're going to get a great detail on that. Plus, look at a law out of Oklahoma that's been supported by the Goldwater Institute that I think could have a profound impact in improving homelessness. But right now, it's time to get you caught up on all things news out of the KFPK newsroom.
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25: Here are the latest headlines from the KFPK newsroom. Governor Newsom is expected to appoint a former federal banking regulator to a new position in California.
26: Rohit Chopra got canned as the director of the Consumer Financial Protection Bureau almost the day that President Trump took office for a second term. Newsom is expected to appoint Chopra to lead a new state agency focused on consumer protections and business regulation. Chopra got the boot because he stood up to the big banking industry and tech giants. Jason Campadonia, KFPK, Sacramento. 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
25: The Sacramento City Council continues to look for ways to close a $66 million budget deficit.
27: Several council members are trying to save some programs that might be on the chopping block. Last night, the City Council indicated that some city fees will go up. The final budget is approved next month. Kevin Tripp, KFPK, Sacramento's News Radio.
25: Sacramento International Airport is preparing for what could be another record-breaking summer travel season as several major construction projects continue. Airport officials say travelers will notice work underway on a new pedestrian bridge at Terminal B and a new 5,500-space parking garage, both expected to be completed by the end of the year. The airport is also adding new restaurants in both terminals and expanding its parking guidance system. Your next update in 30 minutes. I'm Dina Kodiak. Now traffic and weather together on KFBK, Sacramento's News Radio.
28: 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And on our roadways right now, we've had some incidents, some accidents. We had a spin out, two actually this afternoon, latest, westbound 50 at Howe Avenue, now on the shoulder. Also, just getting word, Watt Avenue, northbound on ramp at westbound 50. Injury collision there after a vehicle collided with a light pole. El Camino at Gwen Drive. Non-injury collision there, and it looks like right in front of a school. South Highway 5 Twin Cities Road. 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
3: Now, Sacramento weather.
5: Mostly sunny for this afternoon, a high 81 to 85. Clear tonight, low 51 to 55. Mostly sunny tomorrow, high 88 to 92. And Friday, sunny, high 91 to 95. I'm AccuWeather's Andy Robb on KFBK, Sacramento's News Radio.
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8: From ABC News, I'm Michelle Franzen. The summit in China now just a few hours away. President Trump, members of his cabinet, along with American CEOs, arrived in Beijing to fanfare and calling on China to open up trade. The ongoing war with Iran, though, could overshadow talks. ABC News contributor and retired Colonel Stephen Ganyard says a breakthrough is unlikely.
11: China has a reason to help in Iran. Whether they do or whether they have the power, that's another question. Remember that they get 30 to 40% of their oil coming through the Strait of Hormuz. 20% of that is Iranian oil. So they are going to be hurting. And because they're an export-driven economy, they need the rest of the world to be healthy. But because shutting down the Strait has really created a global contagion.
8: The Federal Reserve has a new chair after a Senate vote on Kevin Warsh today. Warsh tasked with tackling surging inflation due to the war in Iran. The economic pressure weighing on Americans, paying more for nearly everything, groceries, gas, and energy. Health officials continue to monitor cruise ship passengers evacuated due to the hantavirus outbreak. The majority are in quarantine in Nebraska. Two others are at Emory Hospital in Georgia. ABC's Ike Ajachi also says contact tracing is expanding globally.
12: The big thing that officials are doing right now are the tracing efforts. They want to see everybody who came in contact with someone who was possibly came down with the hantavirus to make sure that they know exactly who they're coming in contact with. So they're mapping out everybody who came in contact with those passengers. They're doing those in-depth interviews. And we're reporting that they're actually now monitoring some people who have never had any contact with that cruise ship whatsoever. So the monitoring is essentially expanding into this wider web.
8: The South Carolina Supreme Court overturning the conviction of Alex Murdaugh today. He was found guilty of murdering his wife and son in 2021, finding the county clerk improperly influenced jurors. 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

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It's still going to be nice outside, but there's some information that should come as a surprise to absolutely no one, but it is a kind of an illustration of exactly what happens when people engage in emotional and theoretical nonsense and fail to adhere to some basic fundamental principles when it comes to decision making. And I've talked about this over time, going back to 2018, when the state of California first began the process of issuing every prison inmate a tablet, electronic tablet. And we all know what you can do with an electronic tablet. There's all sorts of things that can be done, some very good, some productive, extraordinarily nefarious and damaging to other people. And that has been my concern all along. And now City Journal, specifically Christopher Rufo and Haley Strack, have done, I think, an extraordinarily good report to show exactly what has come of this. They point out the fact that Governor Newsom has sought to transform California's massive prison system into what many refer to as a Nordic-style rehabilitation program. And as a part of that, Newsom has placed a moratorium on all executions, which is interesting unto itself because the voters have so many times expressed their desire as it relates to capital punishment as the last and final resort for certain offenders. And Governor Newsom, as a candidate, back before he was initially elected governor, promised that notwithstanding his own objections to the death penalty, he would respect the will of the people. He has also now transferred condemned prisoners to facilities across the state, which has its own set of risks associated with it. The idea of having San Quentin where it is on some of the prime geography in the world is, I can see making a change there. Nonetheless, having all condemned offenders under one roof on one footprint does make a lot of sense. Now they're distributed throughout the state, so it's spread the risk of certain inmates for whom there is no greater consequence than that can be imposed on them. Nothing more can happen to them if they, regardless of what they do in custody. So that's a big part of this. And he has, by the way, completely dismantled San Quentin State Prison's death row. So as a part of all of this transformation, the Newsom administration approved a $189 million contract to provide new digital tablets, generic flat-screen devices in a plastic shell, to every single inmate in the state prison system at no cost to the offenders, but certainly a cost to you and me. And I would venture to bet that it was probably above what it would cost for somebody, some group, some organization, some individual who engaged in a legitimate competitive process to get the best deal they possibly could on those. But that's another issue. So the administration has heralded the effort to replace inmates' old tablets, which were piloted again in 2018. And I was critical then as well. And given to nearly all prisoners by 2023, they herald this as a step forward in terms of what they call digital equality. Digital equality. There's a couple of terms here that I find troubling. Digital equality. Are you worried about the people who have done engaged in the most egregious, unforgivable, unfathomable kinds of crimes against innocent victims? Are you concerned about their digital equity? I am not. These are not suspects. These are not defendants. These are people who have been through due process, have been convicted or pled guilty. They're convicted offenders. And again, for many of them, 700 plus, they're condemned offenders. Nonetheless, they want to have this step toward digital equity for what they call as describe as justice impacted individuals. Now, think about that for a moment. If you are a victim of a residential burglary, perhaps a convenience store robbery, maybe your car stolen, maybe your system's hacked and you lose your assets and you have to go through a lot of difficulties and challenges. And you find yourself not on a voluntary basis. You're drawn into this, this system of justice. And so you've never dealt in that world in your life. You never participated in that. You've not been a part of it. Your life has not taken you there, either as a practicing professional to work in the system, or as an offender.
But now you find yourself, you are dealing with traveling downtown for court appearances that are oftentimes delayed through no fault of the litigators, frankly. But it happens. It's just how it works. The system is overwhelmed. You're taking time off work. Perhaps you've lost resources that would help you get around and make your livelihood. You've lost your ability to parent your children for a period of time or not be as effective at it. You've given up so much. You sacrificed so much. Now, I see you as a justice-impacted person, or frankly, an injustice-impacted individual. But to call these people who are convicted felons. And by the way, we don't have any minor offenders in the California state prison system. We have none. They don't exist. Those people have been out for a long, long time. CAB 109, they have been out for a long time. These are hardcore offenders. And they are convicted. They're not justice-impacted individuals. I hate that term. I refuse to use it other than to draw to illustrate the buffoonery of the people who play this game. So the governor and his administration asserts that the they could use the devices to contact their families, consume educational content, and learn new technology. That's what they think is important, and especially when you're dealing with people on death row who have been on death row that are never going to see the light of day and should not. They absolutely should not. They're going to die in custody of natural causes. But here's the truth. The taxpayer-funded tablets have also been used for more lurid endeavors. What a shock. What a surprise. Mr. Rufo actually contacted dozens of death row inmates who told them that the prisoners in the state system use their devices to watch pornography and have explicit sexual conversations. Some prisoners, according to a former high-ranking California corrections official, use their tablets to groom minors. No surprise. Zero surprise. This was a concern I had back in 2018. Though the state has claimed to regulate explicit content, the inmates told Mr. Rufo that that users can easily evade detection. And of course they can. You know they can. I am among the least competent people when it comes to the use of technology. I think I could crack that code. Now, when reached for comment, the California Department of Corrections and Rehabilitation said the tablets were, quote, tightly controlled educational tools, end quote, that provided inmates with, quote, access to the Bible, education, and reentry resources that could actually reduce crime, end quote. That is hogwash, folks. And I just want to throw this out for consideration. The Bible, I think it's a great thing for inmates to be exposed to. The good

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2: Hey there, John McGinnis here for my friends at Eagle Shield. Now, it looks as though we could be headed for one of the hottest summers on record, which generally makes me kind of happy because I like it warm, but it also comes with, no doubt, record high energy costs, and I don't like that. Now, utility rates are already high. They're through the roof, and there is indication that there are increases yet to come, maybe as much as 32%. Hey, John McGinnis here for Eagle Shield Insulation, technology developed by NASA. 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

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Thanks for staying on board. I'm John McGinnis on KBK News Radio, 93.1 FM, 1530 AM, and live absolutely everywhere on the iHeartRadio app. So, again, when the good folks at City Journal reached out to the California Department of Corrections and Rehabilitation, they said, oh, this is all good. This is good stuff. It's educational for the justice affected people, convicts, and that they could read the Bible and get educated and connect with their family. It would actually reduce crime. But as the same investigative journalist, to wit, Crystal Rufo and Haley Strack, reached out to some inmates, they got different responses. One of whom was a man by the name of Robert Maury, M-A-U-R-Y. You may recall that name back in the 1980s. I remember him very, very well. He was a serial murderer and rapist up in Shasta County and up north. Bad guy, bad guy. He killed a woman by strangling her with a nylon clothesline, strangled and killed another two women, and brutally raped a fourth before he was caught by authorities. He had his own unique form of behavior. He would tip the authorities after he had done it. That guy is just as sick as can be, no doubt about it. But he is somebody from whom society has to be protected. And he was sentenced to death after due process of law. Now he is living at a state prison facility in Stockton, where he has viewed pornography on his taxpayer-funded digital tablet. And in an interview, he told these reporters that he can receive nude pictures and watch pornography through their devices. In his case, he claimed

0: claimed to have received a topless photo from a 22-year-old German psychology student who was hoping that that I would share my story with her for a class project. That's his words after the student sent the photo. He said he also flirted with her for a while. That's a good flirt. You know, a guy that's known to rape and murder women. He also said another way that inmates can watch pornography is through the video that application in this scheme is explained. An inmate can call someone on the outside. That person can, quote, put porn on their TV, end quote, and the inmate can watch with them. That's what these people do. These people have all the time in the world to engage in nefarious activities, and we've given them, we, the taxpayers of California, have given them a resource to do that. This particular individual has specified that he has never explicitly asked anyone to broadcast pornography in this manner, but when it happens, he just says, cool, and thank you. Samuel Amador, another serial killer who was sentenced to death, had a similar experience. He said inmates watch pornographic videos and have sexually explicit conversations through their tablets. In the videos, he said they are delivered in 30-second clips. Amador has created a rotation on his tablet between explicit and wholesome content. I watch porn and short clips of my family at the beach. Sometimes guards catch lewd messages, Amador said, but in general, the restrictions are easy to evade. We get around their BS, he said, about sexting. So you know that happens. You know it's so incredibly predictable when you give people in that position a resource of this nature. Jamar Tucker, a capital inmate at High Desert State Prison who has killed three men, noted the system's loopholes. He indicated that while the rules prohibit inmates from receiving nude photos, he has received videos of women dancing in a thong. He uses racy photos, he says, for his own satisfaction. The potential for abuse is obvious. Inmates, including child predators, can communicate with members of the public through their tablets, apparently with no age restrictions, at a cost of 5 cents per text message or 16 cents per minute of video. In a recent case, Nathaniel Ray Diaz, who was convicted of committing sex crimes against a 12-year-old girl, allegedly used a prison-issued tablet to contact and exploit her from inside Avenal State Prison. Diaz allegedly told the girl to send him sexually explicit images, which he received through a co-conspirator. Prosecutors allege that in total, Diaz made, quote, thousands of calls, end quote, to the girl, violating a no-contact order, and by soliciting explicit photographs and asking a minor committing additional sex crimes. Officials said Diaz is currently awaiting trial, already locked up, I believe, for life. Will he be in custody for life? This is California. Doubtful. Douglas Eckenrod, who is a former deputy director of California's adult parole operations, and from everything I know, a man of worthy of respect, indicated that Diaz's case is only the tip of the iceberg. He said there's no way to monitor the nearly 90,000 inmates in the state prison system who have access to taxpayer-funded devices. So what is California doing to stop this abuse? Well, last month, state officials attempted to tighten restrictions on prison tablets, but death row inmates that these reporters talked to said prisoners could easily bypass these restrictions. Of course they can. You know they can. Newsom has offered no indication that he will reverse course on the tablet, the free tablet program. By the way, it's not free. You paid for it. I paid for it. And we'll continue to pay for it because, as you know, technology has ongoing cost. In fact, the new vendor contract allows for 4 one-year extensions, which could push it the total cost to $315 million. At least one Democratic legislator is demanding that the state make inmates' messages free of charge. Well, of course, that's important because these are justice-impacted individuals who have raped and murdered folks and stolen their stuff. Mr. Eckenrod, who anticipated the dark side of digital equity, believes California has opened the floodgates to abuse. He says, we created a pathway for them to reach out and groom folks, he says. There are going to be victims that didn't need to have been victims because of these decisions. I believe he is absolutely, unquestionably, 100% correct. I believe him to be a man of honor and respect and decency. And those are the precise people that should have been consulted before this kind of thing takes place. If you've been working in as an executive in corporate America and you make your decisions at a conference table with a bunch of people who hold MBAs and make wise business decisions, or at least the wisest they can, and they all want to succeed. That's who they are. And if you suggest some third grade curriculum that a person who teaches third graders would know would never work for any number of reasons, that kind of illustrates the nonsense associated with people who have these pie-in-the-sky theoretical emotional ideas that are not buttressed in any sense of reality. So who could be surprised? We have done this to ourselves. And I hope that everybody who has a ballot sitting on their kitchen table right now will take the time to research carefully and make wise decisions so we can begin to reverse ourselves out of this absurd environment in which we have dug so, so incredibly deeply in this state. Much more conversation to come right after this. Don't go away.
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0: Hey there, John McGinnis here from my friends at Naturewood Home Furnishings. And I've told you many times about how much I like them in terms of good, good, good people with whom to do business. I like their approach. I like their honesty. The fact that they are constantly striving to make your buying experience better there. That's the human component to all of this. In addition to that, they have a tremendous array of options from which to choose. It is a gigantic footprint. You've probably driven by it many times on the 50 freeway or Folsom Boulevard and seen it there. It is much, much bigger than it appears from the exterior. They have everything you could possibly want, and they'll customize. And right now, through Memorial Day, they have a tremendous opportunity to make great deals on sofas. 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They can cover all of that, and they'll do it with an incredible degree of respect and concern for your best outcome. So I'm not a shopper, but I find shopping at Naturewood to be a completely pleasant experience, and I've been doing so for many decades now, and I will go back. So stop in and tell them I said hi. They're on Folsom Boulevard, just west of Hazel Avenue, south of the 50 freeway.
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3: He led one of our nation's largest law enforcement agencies. Now, he leads you through conversation. You can call him the sheriff. John McGinnis.
0: And as we resume conversation, get your thoughts on the tablets being issued to inmates in California's prisons. I also want to talk about a Goldwater model policy that allows property owners to file claims against their local government when public officials allow homelessness to grow unchecked. Get into the details on that coming up. Right now, it's time to get you caught up on all things news out of the KFBK newsroom.
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2: Here are the latest headlines from the KFBK newsroom. High-stakes talks between President Trump and Chinese leader Xi Jinping are set to take place on Thursday. The president arrived along with his delegation this morning, Air Force One touching down at Beijing Capital International Airport. Trump's visit comes as the war in Iran continues, and that is significant because China is Iran's biggest trading partner. California health officials are monitoring four residents who were exposed to hantavirus connected to the cruise ship outbreak. State officials say two people are being monitored at a secure medical facility in Nebraska, while two others are back in California under observation. Health experts say the risk to the public remains low. A deal is being approved for a scaled-down development at Palisades Tahoe.
13: Placer County is signing off on a deal that allows the ski resort to build 896 condo and hotel units. That's down from an earlier figure that was closer to 1,500 units. The deal also includes creek restoration. Kevin Tripp, KFBK, Sacramento's News Radio.
2: Residents and workers in Placer County will soon get priority access to some affordable housing units under a new county policy taking effect July 1st. It gives preference to households with at least one adult who currently lives, works, or previously lived in Placer County within the last 10 years. Your next update in 30 minutes. I'm Dina Kodiak. 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
14: And traffic brought to you by Mattress Firm. And right now, eastbound 80 Mace Boulevard, we have an injury accident working there. Looks like CHP is at the scene. And again, we got an ambulance responding out there. Also, westbound 50 East Bidwell, just east of there, we have a traffic hazard, some debris, wooden debris, in the number 2 lane. Vehicle swerving around it. Again, it's in the number 2 as you count left to right. Otherwise, on our freeways, you got some slow traffic already through Davis. We had an incident there at Mace Boulevard. It's back traffic up to at least Richards. 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Traffic on the 10s every 10 minutes, mornings and afternoons. 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
1: Now, Sacramento weather.
15: This afternoon, mostly sunny, a high 81 to 85. Clear tonight, low 51 to 55. Mostly sunny tomorrow, high for Thursday, 88 to 92. Friday, plenty of sunshine, high 91 to 95. I'm AccuWeather's Andy Robb on KFBK, Sacramento's News Radio.
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0: Hey there, John McGinnis here from my friend and your truly conservative realtor, Samantha Potstada. 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

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I'm John McGinnis on KFUK News Radio, 93.1 FM, 1530 AM, and live absolutely everywhere on the iHeartRadio app. So, again, as we look at these tablets that are in the hands of every inmate in the California State Prison System, and I want people to really, truly understand that we don't have minor offenders in the state prison. We really never have had, but it has gotten epic in that regard. They are the worst of the worst. Because the legislature and the governor, past years, have created something called AB 109, realignment, where they shifted that burden to the counties without corresponding funds going with those with that burden. So those people are largely out on the streets now, creating problems in your neighborhood, reoffending. And the hardest core inmates are in the state prison system. And by the way, they're not staying very long, nowhere near as long as they should. Nowhere near as long as they were sentenced to as a result of a jury of their peers engaging in the critical responsibility of due process, a judge, a competent court, attorneys on both sides of the equation producing a sentence. Well, guess what? The governor and the legislature have decided that doesn't really matter. We don't care what people think. We're just going to release these people because they are justice impacted individuals. We don't care about their victims. That certainly seems to be the message. And so I just want to, you know, kind of prod people to understand if you can name the starting roster for the Sacramento Kings or whatever your sports team of choice is, do you know who represents you in the California State Assembly and in the California State Senate? Because those are far more important decisions. Please, please, please know who you elect to represent your best interests. See what the candidates have done. See what incumbents have done. What's important to them? How do they prioritize things? And as long as we continue to make bad decisions as voters, we are going to get the government that that we deserve. 800-834-1530, should you like to opine. And we'll certainly consider a more conversation on that. But I also want to share this because there's maybe some lead that California could follow. The state of Oklahoma has enacted a strict new legislation aimed at increasing municipal accountability for homelessness, a move that that very much contrasts with that of the state of California and the current approach here, and has sparked a debate about the future of handling this crisis. And just again, I want to point out, just like in the justice cases, when you have somebody who is a menace, a threat to society, they are clearly a problem for the people around them. Their victims illustrate that very clearly. And they will have additional victims as long as they're allowed to do so and they have not been rehabilitated. So it really doesn't serve them, the offenders' purposes, well either. Now, I don't shed a lot of tears for the offenders. Nonetheless, if you think you're doing them a favor, you're really not. And the same thing's true with the homelessness challenge. Yes, people get the good people, decent people, have their patience wear down when nothing seems to be done to mitigate the adverse effect of homelessness. Think about areas that had been thriving business districts that are no longer because of that presence on the streets, on the in the parks, on sidewalks, walkways, thresholds of businesses, park benches, bus stop benches, the places you won't go. They exist. So that's bad for the law-abiding, functioning members of society, but we've not done any favors for those who are creating the problem either. Well, the great state of Oklahoma, they have introduced HB 3985, the Oklahoma Safe Neighborhoods Act of 2026. I hate to use that term because we've been lied to about a Safe Neighborhoods Act in California. This is much, much, much more legitimate. In fact, I say it's entirely legitimate.

0: It's been signed into law by the governor. This measure allows property owners, businesses, and taxpayers to sue cities with populations over 130,000 if they fail to enforce laws against public camping, loitering, and drug use. There is financial accountability. The law requires cities to compensate property owners for damages, cleanup costs, or loss of property value resulting from government failure to manage encampments. This Operation Safe, Governor Stilt, is his initiative, and it focuses on clearing encampments, particularly under bridges, and enforcing the laws, often partnering with nonprofits for services rather than just providing housing. It focuses on law enforcement. Oklahoma's approach shifts responsibility to local law enforcement, emphasizing that allowing dangerous, unsanitary encampments is neglect. And it is. It absolutely positively is. It galls me when I hear politicians, very much the same, that are concerned about technological equity for inmates, justice impacted individuals, have concerns about compassion for, you don't enforce the laws on these people. You got to be compassionate. Okay. So they'll continue to sleep on 110 degree sidewalks and 30 degree sidewalks in the winter. They have a high accountability and low tolerance element versus high spending, which I really like. Now, while Oklahoma moves toward legal accountability for cities, California has focused on spending billions in state funds, which critics argue, with very good reason, lacks sufficient accountability. There's $24 billion that the state of California has no idea where it went, but it was promised to be the end of homelessness, to resolve that, or at least mitigate. That not only has it not helped, there's been no improvement, they don't know where the money is. So these are two vastly different philosophies I think we could learn from our friends in Oklahoma. The Oklahoma leadership argues against simply building what they call free housing, suggesting it attracts more homeless individuals, and focuses instead on hand-up pathways. In other words, give people a helping hand. California has historically favored housing-first models, though some, like in San Jose, are moving toward requiring people to move indoors. Their encampment policies, obviously California has been seeing increased pressure to enforce laws against public camping, similar to Oklahoma's Operation Safe, but faces different legal and logistical challenges because we are vastly different states, obviously. And we, it's just so regrettable that, notwithstanding the tremendous natural appeal to this beautiful state, we have not done our civic duty as voters, honestly. And I know I think this is going to change. I have confidence it's going to change, but we have not have sufficient strength in terms of effort for integrity in the elections. Still, there's evidence to support that generally speaking, we yield the results that people tend to believe in. But I think our problem is we as a society collectively do not engage in sufficient critical analysis to make wise decisions. And that's what it's going to take to make the change. So I want to share more on this as we continue the conversation. But there are a couple areas here where I just think we need, these are such great illustrations of how foolishly we have done business in California. I don't want to give up on this state, but we're at a critical point here, and it's really important that we make some dramatic changes, I believe. Much more conversation to come, but right now it's time to visit with our pal Dana Hess yet again to get you caught up on KFDK traffic.
1: Brought to you by Cache Creek Casino Resort and eastbound 80 Mace Boulevard. Earlier accident about a half hour ago, still working it apparently, and it is causing a backup almost to Old Davis Road. Westbound 50, just east of Bidwell, we have, again, wood debris in the number 2 lane and vehicles swerving around it. Southbound Howe Avenue, just north of Northrop, 2-car crash blocking the right lane there, and some slow traffic. Calf City, as you get off 50 or 99, it's going to be sluggish out to at least Cal Expo, and then around the Marconi curve a lot. Southbound heavy from Marconi to the American River. Ready to fill your cart with cash prizes? 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Traffic on the 10s every 10 minutes, mornings and afternoons. 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
0: Well, we've had a little taste of a hint of what summer may be like, and it looks as though it's going to be among the hotter summers on record. And what will come with that, predictably and undeniably? Record energy costs. Utilities are already very, very high through the roof, and there's evidence now to suggest that a major utility is looking at another 32% increase. As John McGinnis here for Eagle Shield Insulation, technology developed by NASA. 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And homes with Eagle Shield stay up to 10 to 12 degrees cooler in the summer and up to 10 degrees warmer in the winter, dramatically improving air quality and creating a much more temperature-stable home for you and your family. 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
15: Lisa Sky Hain loved working with people.
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15: Lisa's new boss was a 6'5" entrepreneur from Israel named Adam Newman, and he had a brand new startup called WeWork.
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0: 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And again, this is a vastly different state, but I envy the fact that they're able to do this because I see it as benefiting everybody. If you have a particular municipality that's not getting with the program, not complying with the state law, not addressing the needs of their constituents, the constituents can actually take action against them. So the principle is very simple. When the local government fails to perform its most basic duties, law-abiding citizens should not be left holding the bag. We need that here in California. And that is the idea behind this new law in Oklahoma. By the way, this comes from the Goldwater Institute. They officially dub it the Safe Neighborhoods Act. And it does allow property owners. Think about businesses, what they could do. The businesses that are shuttered in Sacramento and San Francisco and Los Angeles and other cities in the state of California that could be open today if this was in place in the chambers of commerce and people who care about the local jurisdictions would be able to actually cause a change to take place. It is a major problem in California because local governments, in many cases, and some of the largest local governments, not so much the smaller ones, refuse to enforce laws against public camping, loitering, and public intoxication, leading to, inevitably, unchecked crime, filth in the streets, pollution, if you will, and significant damage to public and private property. So property owners may see their property values decline and are often left to take matters into their own hands, installing cameras, putting up fencing, and cleaning up garbage and waste. But under this law, those property owners have recourse to file claims against the local government up to the amount of their property tax liability when their property value decreases or they incur reasonable mitigation expenses. Now, very importantly, because you can anticipate what criticism would be, this Safe Neighborhoods Act, per the Goldwater Institute, does not underscore, all caps, criminalize homelessness. It does not. And that's been the refrain from many who seem to be resistant to the idea of helping these people out of that horrific lifestyle. I'll throw out the question I've been asking for years. Who do you love that you want to see sleeping on the streets? Nobody. So how does that in any way demonstrate compassion? It's the antithesis of compassion. If you care for those people, you will impose consequences on them that will get them to a better place. And this simply recenters property owners in the debate around homelessness and ensures that local governments cannot ignore illegal activity and its consequences. Now, this works in many states. In 2024, Arizona voters overwhelmingly passed Proposition 312, which was a groundbreaking measure championed by Goldwater Institute that similarly ensures property owners can obtain relief when governments fail to act on homelessness. On the heels of that victory, several Arizona cities enacted public camping bans and agreed to more strictly enforce their existing laws. And so they had been developing a problem of homelessness in some of the larger cities in Arizona. Phoenix, Glendale, the areas around throughout that region, we're seeing a significant problem, and it looks as though that has really truly made a positive change there. So my hope is that we will get an awakened electorate. People will notice and realize exactly what is being done to them by the people that have been placed in office to represent their best interest in theory, and demand change. And that is up to us. So, by the way, I've gotten inquiries about my endorsements for the primary election. There's a partial list that's posted on my website now. You can find it at kpk.com. Go to the John McInnes page and you'll find that. That list will be updated with additional names on it. But suffice to say, there is information there. And if you're looking for my thoughts, that's where you can find them. Hey, that is it for me. But stick around because you have the lovely and talented Kitty O'Neill coming up next with the afternoon news. I will see you right back here tomorrow. Have a spectacular evening. So long.
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23: And good afternoon. It's 4 o'clock at KFBK News Radio. I'm Kitty O'Neill. Glad you're with us. We have a lot of news to share with you, but first we're going to get some traffic and weather together. We're going to head over to the KFBK Traffic Center, and we've got Dana Hess there. Hello, Dana.
24: Hello, Kitty.
23: Hey.
24: Hey. It's a good name for a book or something.
23: Or maybe an animated character. I don't know.
24: The sky's the limit. Brought to you by nobody in particular right now. Eastbound 50 Hazel Avenue. We have a report of a car fire there. It says here, big fire. I'm not sure exactly if that's a description of it. But anyway, car fire, eastbound 50, Hazel Avenue. CHP is, as far as I can tell, not even on the way just yet. So you're on your way for a little bit. One more time, eastbound 50, Hazel Avenue, car fire reported. Traffic on the 10s every 10 minutes, mornings and afternoons. Dana Hess, KFBK News Radio, 93.1 FM, 1530 AM.
23: Thank you, Dana, and we've got your KFBK forecast.
2: Tonight, clear, low 51 to 55. Thursday, mostly sunny, a high 88 to 92. Friday, plenty of sun, hot with a high 91 to 95. And for Saturday, mostly sunny, high 85 to 89. I'm AccuWeather's Andy Robb on KFBK, Sacramento's News Radio.
23: 81 in Sacramento, 81 in Carmichael, Roseville, same, 81 degrees. We start with your top national story. President Trump is in Beijing to try to reach a trade deal with Chinese President Xi Jinping. News Nation's Robert Sherman explains the leverage created by the U.S. blockade in the Strait of Hormuz.
12: You have the U.S. naval blockade that has been put into effect, which has stunted a lot of the movement here in the region. Well, according to the Treasury Department, there are means in which Iran has been using to try and get around this and continuing selling to China through shell companies, through other entities. Those sanctions are meant to close the gap. But the bottom line is that the White House identified this is their pressure point. Oil for Iran, oil on its way to China, is a way to try and move the needle here. That's very clearly a big part of the strategy.
23: More than a third of China's oil supply travels directly through the Strait of Hormuz. Your top local story, state officials say California's gas supply will be stable for about six more weeks. KFBK's Dina Kodiak reports.
17: The state can confidently forecast gasoline and crude oil shipments coming in through about mid-June. Siva Gunda, vice chair of the California Energy Commission, says supply looks stable during that period. After that, prices will likely increase. Gunda says California can outbid the rest of the world for gasoline and crude oil, but the extra costs will be passed on to consumers. Gunda has told the California Energy Commission the state is negotiating long-term supply deals with Asian refiners. That could buy the state another 3 to 6 months of gas certainty. Dina Kodiak, KFBK, Sacramento's News Radio.
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18: Okay, Democrat Javier Becerra is leading the latest poll in the race to be California's next governor. A study from Emerson College polling showing Becerra overtaking Republican Steve Hilton as the frontrunner. The poll shows 19% of likely voters now backing Becerra for the June 2nd primary. Hilton in second with a little more than 17%. Billionaire Democrat Tom Steyer in third with about 16.5% support. Republican Riverside County Sheriff Chad Bianco is in fourth with about 10.5% of likely voters favoring him, followed by Democrats Katie Porter, Matt Mahon, Antonio Villaraigosa, and Tony Thurmond. The top two vote-getters in the June 2nd primary will advance to the November runoff. A new legislative effort aims to compensate victims of wildfires caused by California's power providers. KFBK's Noelle Ballard has details.
20: AB 2700 would require the California Public Utilities Commission to review utility programs and wildfire mitigation costs to ensure victims of utility-caused fires before July 2019 are fully compensated without restitution costs. The commission would need to create a report with recommendations to lower electricity rates by at least 30% by January 1st, 2028. Assemblyman James Gallagher's efforts come after PG&E filed for bankruptcy over billions in wildfire-related liabilities tied to past fires in California.
25: The reality is, after everything that happened through the bankruptcy and ultimately through the payments out of the wildfire settlement fund, only about 70% of that compensation was received by victims. And so 2700 says, okay, going forward, let's make sure that that 30% is covered.
20: Assemblyman Gallagher is calling for greater accountability from PG&E, noting the utility's recent profits while survivors are still unpaid and customers foot the bill for past failures.
25: PG&E has now come out of bankruptcy. In the most recent reporting, they made $2.1 billion in profit, and they can absolutely make sure that they pay victims 100% of what they're owed.
20: Noelle Ballard, KFBK, Sacramento's News Radio.
18: California's second largest reservoir is now 99% full and still rising. Lake Oroville benefiting from four straight solid years of rain for the first time since the late 1990s. The lake is currently at 122% of its historical average for mid-May. If it gets 2 feet higher, it will be considered full. This likely means most of California will avoid facing a drought or water shortages this summer. The water from Lake Oroville and the State Water Project supplies 27 million people from San Jose to San Diego. A Utah woman who wrote a children's book about grief after her husband died is being sent to prison for life. A jury today finding she killed her husband to cash in on life insurance money. ABC's Alex Stone reports.
0: On what would have been Eric Richens' 44th birthday, his father asking the judge to send Corey Richens to prison for life.
3: No parent should ever have to bury their child.
0: A jury found Corey Richens tried to poison her husband on Valentine's Day of 2022, but failed. And then weeks later, put a deadly amount of fentanyl into a cocktail she made her husband, killing him in bed. The judge handing down her sentence.
4: The court hereby sentences you to life without parole.
0: Alex Stone, ABC News.
18: Alex, join

0: joins us again at 4:47 for an in-depth look at this story. It's 4:06, and I'm Joe Michaels on the KFBK Afternoon News with Katie O'Neill.
1: All right, Joe, thank you. And Sacramento expanding its automated parking enforcement in what's it is calling an effort to boost safety. KFBK's Matt Pacini has more.
2: Starting immediately, Sacramento's automated parking enforcement program will be equipping 3 parking vehicles with AI-assisted cameras to detect and ticket cars illegally blocking bike lanes, with a special focus on school zones. The initiative includes a 60-day warning period to educate drivers before live citations begin on July 13th. After that, offenders will face $150 fines. Officials aim to address safety risks created by blocking lanes, which force cyclists into traffic and reduce visibility near schools and transit stops. The city has issued over 57,000 citations for bus stop and bike lane violations since 2025. Matt Pacini, KFBK, Sacramento's News Radio.
1: All right, and really that's the subject of your poll question. How do you feel about automated parking enforcement with AI? Are you like, yeah, that's fine, you know, whatever it takes to get people who shouldn't be doing what they're doing? Or does that kind of bother you, the AI part? Do you think, well, here we go, here comes the future. It's going to be AI, you know, everything, monitoring everything. And your thoughts. And of course, somebody said, oh, we have a huge budget deficit in the city of Sacramento. Maybe it's about safety, but maybe it's about, you know, revenue. Anyway, your thoughts. #250 on your smartphone. Keyword open mic. We'll get to more of your calls on that coming right up. 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
3: From ABC News, I'm Michelle Franzen. The summit in China now just a few hours away. President Trump, members of his cabinet, along with American CEOs, arrived in Beijing to fanfare and call in on China to open up trade. The ongoing war with Iran, though, could overshadow talks. ABC News contributor and retired Colonel Stephen Ganyard says a breakthrough is unlikely.
4: China has a reason to help in Iran. Whether they do or whether they have the power, that's another question. Remember that they get 30 to 40% of their oil coming through the Strait of Hormuz. 20% of that is Iranian oil. So they are going to be hurting. And because they're an export-driven economy, they need the rest of the world to be healthy. But because shutting down the strait has really created a global contagion.
3: The Federal Reserve has a new chair after a Senate vote on Kevin Warsh today. Warsh tasked with tackling surging inflation due to the war in Iran. The economic pressure weighing on Americans, paying more for nearly everything, groceries, gas, and energy. Health officials continue to monitor cruise ship passengers evacuated due to the hantavirus outbreak. The majority are in quarantine in Nebraska. 2 others are at Emory Hospital in Georgia. ABC's Ike Ajachi also says contact tracing is expanding globally.
5: The big thing that officials are doing right now are the tracing efforts. They want to see everybody who came in contact with someone who was possibly came down with the hantavirus to make sure that they know exactly who they're coming in contact with. So they're mapping out everybody who came in contact with those passengers. They're doing those in-depth interviews. And we're reporting that they're actually now monitoring some people who have never had any contact with that cruise ship whatsoever. So the monitoring is essentially expanding into this wider web.
3: The South Carolina Supreme Court overturning the conviction of Alex Murdaugh today. He was found guilty of murdering his wife and son in 2021, finding the county clerk improperly influenced jurors. You're listening to ABC News.
1: All right, it's 4:10. Let's get some traffic and weather together. Dana Hess in the KFBK Traffic Center. Yes, Dana, what do we have today before we get to your forecast?
6: Sorry, we got another car fire. Now, you know, it's like a bright, shiny object to me. 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And we'll get to it in a second. First of all, downtown to the split is 18 minutes northbound Cap City. You go into Roseville, it's a 9-minute ride. So that has not really been affected yet this afternoon. Wait on it. Eastbound 80. Southbound I-5, 11 minutes, and you're 17 minutes on 99 to Elk Grove. Downtown of Folsom, 29 minutes. Eastbound 50, this is because of a fire. Eastbound on Hazel Avenue, a vehicle fire. They have a sig alert issued right now. CHP is on the way, but as far as I can tell, not there yet. So you're on your own for a little bit, but yeah, this is really bad. Eastbound 50, Hazel, 22 minutes to Woodland. Northbound I-5 and downtown to Davis, 12 minutes. Westbound 80. And you think a ticket for not wearing your seatbelt is the worst that could happen until you get in a crash. Suddenly, a ticket doesn't seem so bad. Click It or Ticket, paid for by the National Highway Traffic Safety Administration. Traffic on the 10s every 10 minutes, mornings and afternoons. 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
1: 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And we've got to look now at your KFBK forecast and see what we've got coming our way.
7: For the rest of your Wednesday, clear. Tonight's low, 51 to 55. Thursday, mostly sunny, high 88 to 92. Plenty of sunshine around on Friday, hot with a high 91 to 95. And for Saturday, high 85 to 89. I'm AccuWeather's Andy Robb on KFBK, Sacramento's News Radio.
1: It's 81 in Sacramento. Roseville has 81 degrees. And so today, it's at least new for Sacramento. Starting immediately, Sacramento's automated parking enforcement program will be equipping three parking vehicles with AI-assisted cameras to detect and ticket cars illegally blocking bike lanes. They're going to, I guess, focus on school zones exactly. They're going to give this a little bit of a rollout. Looks like 60-day warning period just to educate drivers before these live citations begin, and then it's a $150 fine. So we're just asking you how you feel about the automated parking and the use of AI. I mean, is that just something that's going to happen? You can't fight this. The system uses cameras and AI-assisted technology mounted on parking enforcement vehicles to kind of detect the potential violations. But officials say all potential violations will be reviewed before warnings or citations are issued. So hopefully there's some human beings looking at that stuff, you know, before it just automatically goes out. Anyway, it's just as where we are. And, you know, let us know. Pound 250 on your smartphone, keyword open mic. And right now we can tell you straight ahead. We'll check your top trending stories. We talked with Congressman Kevin Kiley. He had a very decisive vote today on U.S. support for Ukraine. So we'll hear what was behind that from the congressman. 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
3: 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Consumer prices jumped more than expected in April, rising at their fastest rate since May of 2023. Mitch McCann with news from the Labor Department.
4: The Consumer Price Index rose 0.6% in April, putting its one-year pace at 3.8%, well above the Federal Reserve's long-standing goal of 2% for inflation.
3: Energy prices saw the biggest jump. Food and housing were also more expensive. PayPal agreeing to a $30 million settlement with the Department of Justice to resolve some concerns of bias in favor of minority-owned businesses. Jim Roop explains.
5: The issue centered on the company's Economic Opportunity Fund, which aimed to use $530 million to uplift black and minority-owned small businesses. But the Justice Department accuses the program of being discriminatory. Now PayPal will launch a new initiative, waiving processing fees on $1 billion worth of transactions, as well as designating a director for the initiative and submit proposals for it. However, the company is not expected to pay any money to the government and was not found liable for violating the Equal Credit Opportunity Act.
3: In World Cup soccer matches are now only about a month away, but many Los Angeles hotel owners are not that excited. Jeff Zarinim runs the Hollywood Hotel. He says the World Cup is not filling up his rooms.
6: It looks like it's turning out to be a bust in terms of business for hotels.
3: The American Hotel and Lodging Association says 70% of LA hotels are seeing disappointing numbers for the World Cup timeframe. And Atlanta, Georgia is being ranked as the best city to start a career in. Mark Mayfield with more.
7: That's according to a new Wallet Hub study, which ranked the best cities to start a career in based off factors such as the availability of entry-level jobs, average monthly starting salary, and housing affordability. Atlanta was followed by Orlando, Austin, Tampa, and Miami.
3: I'm Monica Nelson with your consumer and business news.
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11: It is 4:17 now at KFBK News Radio, and a bill that would deliver new aid to Ukraine and sanction Russia is set to get a House vote in the coming weeks after a bipartisan group of lawmakers completed a discharge petition forcing it to the floor. Representative Kevin Kiley, of course from our area, delivered the decisive 218th signature today on the effort to push the Ukraine Support Act through the House over the objections of Republican leaders. We asked him about his vote.
12: Yeah, I mean, this the time is right, based upon recent events, for Congress to assert itself and provide the leverage that's needed to bring that conflict to an end as quickly as possible and to have a durable peace where U.S. interests and the interests of our allies will be protected. We've seen that Ukraine has actually made significant gains in recent weeks and months. Russia's position has been weakened. There was a ceasefire, but that ceasefire fell apart the last couple of days. And so it's clear that there is an opportunity here for diplomacy to work, but for it to work, we need to have leverage. And so this bill, which we'll now get a vote and I believe will pass in the House, provides that leverage. It says that, that it directs specific sanctions at Russia. It says that Russian aggression is not acceptable going forward. And it also it makes it clear that Russia's efforts, which we have been uncovered by a report from U.S. officials, where they're supplying information to Iran to strike U.S. military assets there, this will make it clear that that will not be tolerated.
11: and with a president in

0: China, Iran seems to be his main focus. Do you think the administration has maybe not been doing enough to respond to the situation between Ukraine and Russia?
1: Well, I think clearly there has not been enough progress made for a significant amount of time in terms of actually, you know, leading to a durable peace. And the good news is that there has been, some progress on the actual battlefield by the Ukrainian forces here in recent months. And so I think that the window of opportunity is right now. I've been studying this legislation for some time and decided that now is the time to for Congress to assert itself, because I think we all want this conflict to end. I think it's come at such an enormous cost. And now we're seeing Russia actually, according to recent reports, directly aid Iran by giving them information that will allow them to strike U.S. Military assets in the region there. So for all of those reasons, I think this is the moment where, by acting strategically, Congress can play a significant role in empowering the president as well in terms of his role in mediating negotiations, so that there's the leverage that's needed for peace to be achieved in a durable way and in a way that will not lead to further Russian aggression down the line.
0: And that is Representative Kevin Kiley. It's 4:21 now at KFBK. Let's get some traffic and weather together. And we have Dana Hess in the KFBK Traffic Center.
2: 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And on the Cap City Freeway, it is downtown of the Split for about 19 minutes northbound Cap City. So we are starting off very slow. Split to Roseville, about 10 minutes eastbound 80. And there's Douglas Boulevard. Downtown to Elk Grove, 11 minutes on I-5, about 17 minutes now on 99. It got heavy fast. And right now, downtown of Folsom is 31 minutes at least eastbound 50. This is all because of a car fire eastbound 80. They say just west of Hazel Avenue. Looking at it, it's between Sunrise and Hazel, and probably even closer to Sunrise. Hard to tell. Anyway, traffic very heavy behind that. 22 minutes downtown of Woodland, northbound I-5, and 12 minutes to get you to Davis, westbound 80 and Mace Boulevard. You think a ticket for not wearing your seatbelt is the worst that could happen until you get in a crash. Suddenly a ticket doesn't seem so bad. Click it or ticket, paid for by the National Highway Traffic Safety Administration. Traffic on the 10s every 10 minutes, mornings and afternoons. Dana Hess, KFBK News Radio, 93.1 FM, 1530 AM.
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3: Tonight, clear. Low 51 to 55. Thursday, mostly sunny. A high 88 to 92. Friday, plenty of sun. Hot with a high 91 to 95. And for Saturday, mostly sunny. High 85 to 89. I'm AccuWeather's Andy Robb on KFBK, Sacramento's News Radio.
0: And we have Sacramento at 81 degrees. Rockland has 80 degrees. And we're going to get your business and money news. It's Kelly Brothers from Cap Trust.
4: The Fed has a new chairman of the Open Market Committee. Kevin Warsh has won Senate confirmation as the next chair of the Federal Reserve. The vote was 54 to 45. And he's walking into a hornet's nest. I'll tell you, producer prices today up significantly. As a matter of fact, up the biggest jump since 2022. Wholesale inflation 6% in the month of April. And we know a lot of this has to do with energy and oil and the Strait of Hormuz. But still, it's an ugly number. And it's certainly not a number the Fed wants to cut into. That would only fuel that fire. We'll see what he decides to do. Market overall today, for the most part, moving a little bit higher on the back of tech. Once again, with the NASDAQ and S&P hitting new record highs. Dow down 67, 49,693. NASDAQ up 300. The S&P up 43 points, or more than one half of 1%. Gold up 10, 46.95 an ounce. 10-year bond yield 4.47%.
0: All right, our thanks there to Kelly Brothers.
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0: Well, the Sophia Theater in Midtown Sacramento presenting a monthly storytelling series called In a Nutshell. Coming up this Friday, May 15th, the topic is Cults, Crackpots, and Swindlers, featured storytellers. J.P. Frary is one of the participants.
6: I have a regular gig in Fairfax, California. That's in Marin. And I'm the resident storyteller at that show. It's called Redwood Nights. And Keith Lowell Jensen was in that show and met me and just said, hey, we're going to start this show in Sacramento. Do you want to come to Sacramento? And it's been a great addition. I love the Sophia Theater. It's just such a great, warm environment. I feel like the audience there gives you permission to do your thing. And that's a big deal in this world. You know, an audience that's supportive is such a great thing when you're on stage.
0: His contribution for this month's topic?
6: I just thought of this odd thing in my life where somebody's personality took over my school. Like there was one person that everybody wanted to know and be around. And it really just made me think about that time in my life. So the story I'm telling is really about the cult of personality and how one person can take over a school, a town, a country even. And sometimes it's good and sometimes it's bad.
7: It's fascinating. And I know you probably don't go to the point where you delve into what it is that is in a person's makeup or character or personality that results in this kind of thing, but
6: I totally go into it.
7: Oh, you do?
6: Yes.
7: I love it.
6: No. At a whole other level. Like I look at it like anthropology. Like I really do. Like I, you know, and I think about that a lot.
0: And the show is this Friday night, starts at 7. 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Still to come, more of your top stories, traffic and weather together. We'll hear about the Utah mother who apparently murdered her husband, then wrote a book on grief. She was sentenced today. 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
8: 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With Kitty O'Neill.
0: It is 4:30 now at KFBK. I'm Kitty O'Neill with the afternoon news. Stories now trending. Governor Newsom said to have some good news for small businesses in his updated budget. A legislative effort aims to provide California's disabled veterans with an expanded tax break. And guess which famous Californian's on a new coin being released this year? Right now, traffic and weather together. Dana Hess in the KFBK Traffic Center.
2: Not me, I assume.
0: No, I think you were the runner-up.
2: So, oh, yeah.
0: Yeah.
2: Mm-hmm. Maybe it's 50 Cent. I don't know. 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And the big problem this afternoon is car fire. This kicked in a little bit ago, about before the top of the hour. And it looks like this is eastbound 50. It's before you get to Hazel Avenue, and they have traffic backed up right now. I just looked at it all the way, almost to Mather at this point. All in all, if you're coming from downtown out to Folsom Boulevard, 36 minutes. So if you want to find an alternate route, be a great time right now. You think a ticket for not wearing your seatbelt is the worst that could happen until you get in a crash. Suddenly, a ticket doesn't seem so bad. Click it or ticket, paid for by the National Highway Traffic Safety Administration. Traffic on the 10s every 10 minutes, mornings and afternoons. 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
3: For the rest of your Wednesday, clear. Tonight's low, 51 to 55. Thursday, mostly sunny, high 88 to 92. Plenty of sunshine around on Friday, hot with a high 91 to 95. And for Saturday, high 85 to 89. I'm AccuWeather's Andy Robb on KFBK, Sacramento's News Radio.
0: And we have in Sacramento now 81 degrees, Carmichael 81, and Citrus Heights 81 degrees. Your top story, Governor Gavin Newsom reportedly going to propose a tax reduction for new small businesses during tomorrow's budget update. KPK's Matt Pacini reports.
18: Newsom's office tells Fox 40 that the tax cut will be in his revised state budget aimed at supporting new entrepreneurs. The plan would slash the state's annual $800 filing fee to $400 for the first year of operation for newly formed LLCs, LPs, and LLPs during 2027-2029. The cut will affect about 250,000 new businesses in hopes that the lower tax will encourage business formation. Republican critics argue California's overall affordability is the state's biggest issue. Data from the governor's office highlights that California has launched over 1.4 million new businesses since 2019, more than competitors Florida and Texas. The proposal moves to the legislature for approval as part of ongoing budget negotiations. Matt Pacini, KFBK, Sacramento's News Radio.
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19: Kitty, former California gubernatorial candidate Stephen Klubeck is out of jail after being arrested in Los Angeles County. Jail records show the 64-year-old real estate developer was arrested in West Hollywood late Tuesday morning and freed in the early afternoon after posting $300,000 bail. The billionaire is accused of trying to prevent or dissuade a witness from testifying. No other details yet released. Klubeck left the race for California governor last November, supporting then-Congressman Eric Swalwell, who later dropped out of the gubernatorial race and resigned from Congress after being accused of multiple sexual assaults. It was Klubeck's first political campaign. California lawmakers are considering a bill that would expand property tax breaks for severely disabled veterans. KFBK's Dina Kodiak has more on AB 2022.
20: A new plan would lower property taxes for veterans disabled by military service, with bigger savings for those earning under $40,000. Veterans qualify if they are blind, have lost the use of at least two limbs, or have another major disability. Spouses who haven't remarried would also qualify. The tax break would last until 2032. Lawmakers will decide by then whether to make it permanent. California has nearly 2 million veterans, the most of any state. Dina Kodiak, KFBK, Sacramento's News Radio.
19: California is unveiling a new $1 coin depicting... no, not Dana Hess. Late Apple co-founder Steve Jobs. The coin featuring an image of a young Jobs sitting in the oak-covered Northern California hills. It's part of the U.S. Mint's American Innovation $1 coin program. The federal series honors innovators and innovations from every state. Governor Gavin Newsom chose Jobs as California's representative innovator. It's 4:35, and I'm Joe Michaels on the KFBK Afternoon News with Kitty O'Neill.
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21: ABC News, I'm Michelle Franzen. The war with Iran and trade on the agenda for the summit in China. President Trump and China's leaders start talks in just over 3 hours. A parade of American CEOs are also in tow. ABC's Selena Wang is in Beijing.
22: President Trump, he certainly wants to hash out some tangible trade deals from this trip that he can tout as big wins. For instance, President Trump, he certainly wants China's commitment to buy U.S. soybeans as well as U.S. planes, as well as energy products. We're also told that there could be the creation of this board of investment and trade to manage trade and economic exchange between these two countries for less sensitive economic areas.
21: Health officials continuing to monitor 36 people across the U.S. exposed to the Andes hantavirus. It includes cruise ship passengers taken to quarantine centers in Nebraska and Georgia. And in Utah, a judge sentenced Corey Richens to life in prison for poisoning her husband with fentanyl. This is ABC News.
0: Coming up, we have a look at your poll question today. We are talking about automation when it comes to parking enforcement in Sacramento. It's AI and automation, and especially for parking in bike lanes, that's the focus. But is it just a sign of the future? They do say that, you know, there will be human eyes on any citations that might be issued. But just curious if you have a problem with it or not, or do you just accept it? This is AI's moving into everything. #250 on your smartphone, keyword open mic, and we'll get to more of your thoughts on KFBK News Radio, live everywhere, iHeartRadio app.
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0: 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We'll start in the KFBK Traffic Center with Dana Haas.
2: 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And on our freeways right now, well, Cap City running very slow already. Downtown of the Split, northbound Cap is 26 minutes, very heavy through Midtown. Doesn't let up to get up to 80, basically, which is about 9 to 10 minutes out there to Douglas Boulevard. Going to Elk Grove, 12 minutes on I-5, and about 17 to maybe 18 minutes on 99. And here we go. Downtown of Folsom, 34 minutes eastbound 50. It's heavy, actually, through the downtown area all the way up to about, I'd say Howe Avenue. And then you hit the real traffic. It's going to be before Zinfandel on eastbound 50 and all the way up almost to Hazel. And this is because of an earlier car fire. A freeway service patrol says they have just left the area, so hopefully that's a good sign. Downtown to Woodland, 24 minutes northbound I-5, and 12 minutes to Davis, westbound 80. Eastbound traffic, let's take a check here. Yeah, it's going to be pretty slow, starting around Richards Boulevard, off and on until you get to Childs. You think a ticket for not wearing your seatbelt is the worst that could happen? Well, until you get in a crash, suddenly a ticket doesn't seem so bad. Click it or ticket, paid for by the National Highway Traffic Safety Administration. Traffic on the 10s every 10 minutes, mornings and afternoons. 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
3: Tonight, clear, low 51 to 55. Thursday, mostly sunny, a high 88 to 92. Friday, plenty of sun, hot with a high 91 to 95. And for Saturday, mostly sunny, high 85 to 89. I'm AccuWeather's Andy Robb on KFBK, Sacramento's News Radio.
0: Rockland 80 degrees, Elk Grove 80 degrees, and Roseville 81. And we're looking at your poll question today. So we've got some new parking enforcement going on. It's automated, and three parking vehicles will have AI-assisted cameras to detect and ticket cars illegally blocking bike lanes. So they're going to do this for 60 days, kind of roll it out, and then after that, offenders will face $150 fines. But they do say that there will, you know, they'll be reviewed before the warnings or citations are issued. Are you cool with it? Is it, it's just more AI, but is this the way that the future? Is it okay in this particular instance?
12: I think what's going to get people's attention is the fine itself is going to go from $50 to $150. At $50, does somebody really care they're blocking the bus route or they're blocking a bike lane? But you get it up to $150 and maybe they're going to think twice.
13: Considering how often AI is wrong, this will only make it that much easier to fight the ticket.
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0: Alex Murdaugh is having his murder convictions overturned by the South Carolina Supreme Court. In a 5-0 vote, the state Supreme Court granted Murdaugh a new trial today. The justices said a county clerk improperly influenced the jury in Murdaugh's original trial. Murdaugh was convicted in the killings of his wife and son in March of 2023. Meantime, the woman who wrote a children's book on grief after her husband's death gets a life sentence for his murder. ABC's Alex Stone has that story.
20: This all coming down late today. For hours today, the sentencing hearing was underway. The judge hearing from prosecutors, their side, those who were on in Eric Richin's side of the family, those who are in Corey Richin's side, all going for different things. And today, prosecutors saying this to the judge.
22: Your Honor, on Valentine's Day 2022, Corey Darden Richin's tried and failed to murder her husband and the father of her three young children, Eric Richin's. Over the next 17 days, she did not think, what have I done? Rather, she thought, how can I do better?
20: So Eric Richin's was murdered in 2022, found dead in the couple's bedroom. And after his death, she, Corey Richin's, went and wrote a children's book called Are You With Me? About a boy dealing with the loss of his father. It was a grief book about loss and children dealing with it. But it was later determined that she murdered Eric, that it was murder that she had tried on Valentine's Day, as you heard the prosecutor there say, by poisoning a meal of his, and it wasn't enough fentanyl. So a couple of weeks later, putting fentanyl into a Moscow mule that she made for him when he was celebrating a work victory. And she, according to them, said, you know what, let's celebrate, let me make you a drink, and brought him a drink in bed. And then he died right there. Five times the amount of fentanyl that would have been deadly. And today would have been Eric's 44th birthday. And on his 44th birthday, she was sentenced for murdering him. His father talking to the judge today.
6: No parent should ever have to bury their child. It's a loss that changes you forever. Eric was taking from

0: Must way too soon.
1: According to prosecutors, this was about life insurance money, and that she had boyfriends and that she wanted to start a new life, even though they had the three kids, now 13, 11, and 9 years old. And their three young boys wrote letters to the judge, read in court, speaking directly to their mother as she sat there.
2: You took away everything from me and my brothers. I don't want you out of jail because I will not feel safe if you are out.
1: That's an advocate reading it on their behalf. And they said that they did not want their mom to get out because they would always think that she's going to come after them. And then this moment this afternoon, Corey Richens herself speaking to the judge as she asked to not get life without parole. She wanted a chance at parole. She spoke to her boys who don't want her out of prison.
2: I did not abandon you. I did not just walk out of your lives one day to never return.
1: And she said, speaking to her children about their parents' actions before Eric Richens, her dad, died, and she said neither of them were perfect.
2: I fell in love with someone who wasn't your dad. Your dad fell in love with someone who wasn't me. I did things behind your dad's back. He did things behind mine. Don't keep secrets.
1: And but she said, I did not kill him. That we had problems, but I did not kill him, and we would come back home. So her side pushed for her to get a chance at parole. Eric Richens' side said that this is so evil that she should never get the chance to get out. Her children saying they're afraid of her. Then the judge, a short time ago, handing down the sentence.
3: A person convicted of those things is simply too dangerous to ever be free.
4: 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All right. It was Alex Stone reporting there from ABC. Let's get traffic and weather together. Dana Hess in the KPK Traffic Center.
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5: 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Wow, 26 minutes northbound Cab City, so that's slow. Going to Roseville, about 10 minutes, eastbound 80. That's not bad at all. Downtown Elk Grove at I-5, also pretty good. 12 minutes there, maybe 1 minute delay. 17 minutes, though, on 99, so 7 minutes. Going to Folsom, well, it's going to get better. 34 minutes right now, eastbound 50, because of that earlier fire there just before Hazel Avenue. They've cleared that scene now, and traffic is starting to move, so things will change quickly. Hang in there. Downtown Woodland, 26 minutes, northbound I-5. That's going to be with you for a while there. 13 minutes to Davis, westbound 80. If you're coming in, it's very slow traffic starting at Richards Boulevard off and on to get across the causeway. You think a ticket for not wearing your seatbelt is the worst that could happen until you get in a crash. Suddenly, a ticket doesn't seem so bad. Click it or ticket paid for by the National Highway Traffic Safety Administration. Traffic on the 10s every 10 minutes, mornings and afternoons. 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
6: For the rest of your Wednesday, clear. Tonight's low, 51 to 55. Thursday, mostly sunny, high 88 to 92. Plenty of sunshine around on Friday, hot with a high 91 to 95. And for Saturday, high 85 to 89. I'm AccuWeather's Andy Robb on KFBK, Sacramento's News Radio.
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7: Inflation numbers, ugly again. Wholesale inflation 6% in April on an annualized basis. Biggest increase since 2022, confirming what we saw with the CPI yesterday. Today was the PPI. The CPI showing inflation picking up. And we know the culprit. It's oil. And we know that the Strait of Hormuz being shut down is not going to allow that number to go down until the situation with Iran is resolved. So a big issue for Kevin Warsh to handle. He today won Senate confirmation as the next Federal Reserve chair. The vote was relatively tight, 54 to 45, but Mr. Warsh will now replace Jerome Powell at the Fed as chairman. Final numbers, Dow down 67, 49,693, NASDAQ up 300, the S&P up 43, both those indices hitting new record highs again. Gold up 10, 46.95 an ounce, 10-year bond yield 4.47%.
4: All right, our thanks there to Kelly Brothers with a look at what's going on in the world of entertainment now. ABC's Michelle Franzen.
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9: The Dancing with the Stars ballroom is going bananas this season. Jason Olsen, second baseman for the Savannah Bananas, has been announced as a contestant on the ABC reality competition, alongside previously announced contestants Ciara Miller and Maura Higgins.
10: I am Conan O'Brien, and I'm honored to be the last.

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